0: And if Congress wants to exercise power to stop a military operation, they have to use the power of the budget. And they have to have the votes to do it. But they don't. So they're trying to shortcut it. And then they run around saying it's an illegal war, it's an unconstitutional war. Like, these are stupid people. They are very good at propaganda and slogans. Though they just want a majority. They just want power. You know, my book on power, the thinnest book I've ever written, but it is packed. It is packed. If you read that book, you'll understand completely what's taking place right now. And I get into the philosophical, but I get into the particular and present day as well. I'm not hawking it. I'm just saying if you read that book, you'll get it, the whole thing. And I kept it tight, tight, tight. And you're seeing what's taking place here. And it's my proposition that almost everything that's done is for power, certainly by political parties. And so I take this word power and I break it down into parts. What I call positive power, negative power, and there was a great thinker who talked about positive freedom and negative freedom, and I discuss that in the book too. And I explain, I think that's a little off. I'm not attacking the philosopher because he was brilliant, but I'm saying the issue really isn't liberty, it's power. And power will determine whether you have liberty or not. See my point, Rich? So, liberty won't determine whether you have power or not. Power will determine whether you have liberty. Something to think about, right? What are rights? I discussed that in this little book, too. I think when I'm dead and gone, that may be the book. I could be wrong. Maybe it's Liberty and Tyranny. I'm not sure. Or maybe it's nothing. You never know. You just never know. All righty. I think we should take some people here. Hold on 1 second. The damn email dropped out. Give me a name and a location, Mr. Badu. Power or not. Power will determine whether you have liberty. Something to think about, right? What are rights? The issue really isn't liberty. It's power. And power will determine whether you have liberty or not. See my point, Rich? So, liberty won't determine whether you have power or not. Power will determine whether you have liberty. Something to think about, right? What are rights? Something to think about, right? What are rights? When I'm dead and gone, that may be the book. I could be wrong. Maybe it's Liberty and Tyranny. I'm not sure. Or maybe it's nothing. You never know. You just never know. All righty. I think we should take some people here. Hold on 1 second. The damn email dropped out. Give me a name and a location, Mr. Producer, if you don't mind. KDWNJD in Nevada. Mr. Vice President, how are you, sir? I'm just kidding.
1: Thank you, sir.
0: How are you, JD?
1: Thank you, sir. I'm doing better. If I was any better, I'd be twins. Thank you, sir.
0: I first met
1: you in San Diego, 25 years ago with your first book on the Supreme Court, and from Henderson, Nevada. I know you have people here. I want to thank you again many times for teaching me about the Constitution that I have never known, and everybody that you talk to on your station, you teach and give them information.
0: It's an honor.
1: I want to say one thing about this war on Iran. Does Adam Schiff and Vander Holland from Maryland and everybody else in the Democratic Party remember when Clinton went to Bosnia and Serbia without congressional appointment? When Obama went to Libya for 7 or 8 minutes, months, and bombed everybody.
0: Right.
1: When Biden did whatever he did. All of a sudden, President Trump has to go to Congress. We haven't declared war since 1942.
0: That's right.
1: And all of a sudden, President Trump has to follow all of these

of the show went quickly. Hope you all have a great weekend. Don't forget to set your DVR for Life, Liberty, and Levin, 8 p.m. Eastern tomorrow night and Sunday night. We got great brand new shows for you. And I don't know how much more I'm doing all these different platforms, so enjoy them while you can, please. And I just tell you to set the DVR in case you decide to go to a sporting event or a different event or dinner and so forth and so on, so you can watch it. Makes it easier that way. But I always produce these programs with you in mind. You, this audience right here. 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So if you've looked at Pure Talk before and you didn't make the move, why don't you check them out again? 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

0: the week is officially over. The weekend begins right now. Don't forget Life, Liberty, and Levin tomorrow night, 8 p.m. Eastern, Sunday night, 8 p.m. Eastern. Have a great weekend. We salute our armed forces, police officers, firefighters, emergency personnel, ICE, our men and women in uniform overseas and elsewhere defending us. Yep. Good night, Spritey and Griffey and Pepsi and Smokey. Good night, Zelda and Gigi and Indy and Pat and Rory. Good night, Marty and Barney. And good night, Ollie. Good night, Dad. Good night, Mom. We're holding down the fort. Good night, Leo and Joe and Bernard and Teddy and Lou. So many other great patriots who are out there. And good night to you, Mr. and Mrs. America. Thank God for each and every one of you, and thank you. Thank you for joining us here. It's much appreciated. Again, Life, Liberty, and Levin. Set your DVR. Watch it live, 8 p.m. Eastern tomorrow night and Sunday night. 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I think you're going to like our video podcast on Rumble and YouTube.
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6: Across the country right now, at this very moment, there are probably arguments taking place about who's doing more of the housework, the homework, the shuttling of kids from this activity to that. It's true. By and large, women do more of this than men. But doesn't have to be that way. And if you and your spouse can level that playing field, it's going to make both of you and your kids happier. Psychologist Yelena Ketchmanovich says this might be how you get there. As hard as it might be at first, try to think of your partner like a teammate, not an adversary. Learn how to do some of the chores your partner does to get a better understanding of how much effort something takes. And finally, take the time to acknowledge what the other person is doing. And every now and then, even express your appreciation. That'll go a long way. I'm Dr. Sanjay Gupta, helping you live a better life.
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9: Negotiations are ongoing. I'm Lisa Lacera, Fox News. President Trump says the U.S. is still in communications with Iran, but he wants to make sure the country can never acquire a nuclear weapon.
10: For 47 years, Iran has been pushing everybody around. They're the bully of the Middle East. They've been scaring everybody, Israel and Qatar, Saudi Arabia, UAE, Bahrain, Kuwait, all of them. They're all, it was the bully of the Middle East, I understand it.
9: The president speaking at a dinner in Palm Beach, Florida, and the president said the blockade on Iranian ports is working. The Pentagon says the U.S. will withdraw about 5,000 troops from Germany in the next 6 to 12 months. The president had said he threatened to draw down earlier this week after German Chancellor Friedrich Merz said the U.S. was being humiliated by Iranian leadership. But spokesman Sean Parnell says it comes after a review of the department's force posture in Europe. One of the largest settlements over clergy abuse is reached in New York.
11: Under the proposal, years in the making, the Catholic Archdiocese of New York agrees to pay $800 million to settle claims from 1,300 sex abuse survivors. Archbishop Bishop Ronald Hicks says he's cautiously optimistic all of them will support the deal. Also, writing in a letter to parishioners, it's been a painful process, especially for survivors and loved ones who've suffered for decades. New York is one of the states that temporarily allowed lawsuits to be filed over older child sex abuse claims.
9: Fox's Lisa Brady in New York. The settlement would avoid seeking bankruptcy protection as some other Catholic organizations have done, and abuse survivors would still be able to seek additional payouts from the church's insurers. After 5 days of testimony, Jessica Mann, the woman who accuses Harvey Weinstein of sexual assault, has finished testifying. This is the third trial involving Mann's accusations. Weinstein denies the allegations. 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
13: We are tied up in San Jose, a two-car wreck with injuries, southbound 280 before the 880-17 interchange. Everyone's on the right shoulder, you're backed up from Stevens Creek Boulevard. Pleasant Hill, a four-car crash, north 680 before Monument on the shoulder, but you're already backed up into Danville. And then Saratoga, two cars collided, south 85 at Saratoga Avenue. You're delayed from Stevens Creek. This report.

0: 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I've been surfing here since I was a kid. Now, seeing my grandson out on the water, it means everything to me. Watching him and taking in the blue waves, the sea breeze, the blurry horizon.
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0: Can I go? I'm going to go. I grew up in we spent summers at Gilgo every single day. Uncle Charlie and the gang would take us to Gilgo Beach, and we'd go there, and we'd go to Gilgo, and we'd have a hamburger in the beginning of the day, and we'd go swimming all day and go body surfing in the Atlantic Ocean and go home every single day. Gilgo Beach was our basically our backyard all summer long. So this topic is hits close to home, and tragic that it took all these many years and all the bumbling and all the mistakes and all the egos getting involved with all of this. They could have caught this guy years earlier, but they didn't, and now they finally have. But once the FBI got involved and they got some competent people in there, it didn't take too long for them to track down the guy. But what a horrible, horrible story. Stay right there. We can talk about it in the third hour of Open Phones if you want. Next hour, we're going to talk to Saturday Night Live alum Rob Schneider and Hollywood exec for a day. It's Friday night. Thanks for staying up late with us. 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Just search America at Night. Our executive director is Alex Hinton. Our engineer tonight is Richard Good. I'm McGraw-Milhaven, and this is America at Night.
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6: Iran will never be able to have a nuclear weapon. I'm Lisa Lacera, Fox News. President Trump repeating that promise at a dinner in Palm Beach, Florida, as negotiations with Iran continue.
7: They would use it on a place called Israel very quickly, and they would use it in the Middle East, and they'd use it in Europe, and I guess we'd be we'd be next, and it's not going to happen.
6: Though the president says the peace proposals so far from Iran have been unacceptable. The U.S. will withdraw about 5,000 troops from Germany in the next 6 to 12 months. Pentagon spokesman Sean Parnell says the move comes after examining the War Department's force posture in Europe. But just days ago, German Chancellor Friedrich Merz was critical of the U.S. action in Iran. A first court appearance for the man accused in an anti-Semitic attack in the U.K.
8: The suspect in the stabbings of two Jewish men Wednesday in London has been formally charged with two counts of attempted murder. 45-year-old Essa Suleiman, a Somalia-born British citizen, was remanded into police custody after his court appearance. He's also looking at a third count of attempted murder in relation to a separate incident also on Wednesday. The victims are 76 and 34. One has been discharged from a hospital. The other is in stable condition.
6: Fox's Lillian Wu. The terrorism threat level in the UK was raised from substantial to severe for the first time in over 4 years after the attack, which British police are calling an act of terrorism. A California woman is charged with manslaughter after an 81-year-old man who was hit by her teen son on an electric motorcycle died from his injuries. Authorities say Tommy Joe Maher's son was doing wheelies when he hit Ed Ashman April 16th. Ashman was walking home from his job as a substitute teacher. He died yesterday. The Orange County DA says the mother handed her son a deadly weapon. 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
12: Back to Mountain View in our crash. Northbound 101 before Moffitt. It's on the shoulder. You are backed up from Ellis Street. And then Pleasant Hill. Two separate crashes in the same spot. North 680 before Monument Boulevard. All the crashes are off to the side, but you're delayed from Contra Costa Boulevard. San Jose, a wreck. Southbound Guadalupe Parkway after Skyport.
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17: Your 401k could be one of your largest assets, and the question that you want to know, is it protected from a lawsuit? Well, if you live here in California, you probably heard that your retirement accounts are protected, but are they? And if so, how much? We're going to cover that today. It is an exciting, interesting question, and it's changed once again. So if you're interested in if your retirement account is protected from creditors, and this show is just for you. Good morning. I am David Hollander. People around here call me the Sandman. For those of you just joining us, Welcome. So ever since, this has been going on since the 90s. I remember hearing this when the O.J. Simpson trial was going on. Remember after that was over, he kept his retirement accounts and people were saying, well, how is that possible when he got convicted in the civil court and owed all that money to the family and they couldn't collect? And so this became a rumor that periodically people bring up, which is that they think their IRA account, their 401k, their retirement accounts, that they're protected from creditors and they just don't worry about that. So they go on and do other asset protection to try and protect what they have from anything that could possibly happen outside of, say, an insurance policy or something like that. And so people wonder, and they ask good questions, but don't just assume it's true, because here in California, as I uncover, and there were quite a few cases which you're going to like to hear about today, we're going to talk about some personal stories of these people who aired all their debts on the internet. You can just find them and read all about it. Interesting cases. So we're going to go through each one today and where the current status of the law is. The new law that just went into effect January 1st of 25. This was Assembly Bill 2837. Maybe you've heard about it and how it extended the coverage of this fiction that I'll say is out there that's spreading around. And so if you want to know more about it, well, we're going to cover that today. Find out if your 401k is protected from creditors. Now, let's get started. Another incredible week on Wall Street with the S&P 500 passing 7,200 for the first time. Can you believe it? April 2026 was a terrific month for the Dow Jones, S&P 500, and the NASDAQ. This past week, the Fed met, and it looks like Kevin Warsh, who was just confirmed by the Senate Banking Committee, will be the next Fed chair and should start that seat mid-May. Well, the Fed left rates unchanged, as you probably heard, at 3.75%. That was expected. But the Fed decision created some interesting commentary, so I thought I'd talk about it today. In greater depth, the economic sector, the net result of what the Fed just did, highlights a reality that the stage is becoming set now for more monetary volatility in the coming months. What do I mean by that? Why? Well, you had three hawkish dissenters. And what that did is it signals to the markets that cuts may not be in the future and or there could be hikes. Now, granted, there are 11 voting members and the vote was 8-3, three dissenters. But the dissenters underscore two important points that you want to pay attention to moving forward. First, the overall market is expecting now zero or maybe one rate cut in late 2026. But if this hawkish trend continues, more people start to dissent on lowering rates, then the market will have to begin to price in a greater chance of rate hikes. And that is not a positive or priced into the stocks at these current levels. This isn't a problem yet for the market, but it's going in that direction, and that's why we got to watch it. Second, the hawkish trend in the Fed right now risks creating more division. And when you have division, you have uncertainty. When you have uncertainty, you don't know what the future looks like. And even with Warsh, who appears to be more dovish coming in, that could be a negative for markets. So practically, how that would appear would be in the form of higher bond yields and possibly the number one fundamental risk we need to worry about over the coming months is higher yields negatively impacting the market multiple that the current prices are pricing into the earnings growth right now of stocks. Put simply, that's a problem for the market that we need to start looking at, because if policy starts to change, even in the near term, this could undercut the future growth of the stock market, even though this past week was pretty good. How about oil? Oil's been pretty exciting lately, and right now it's simple economics. Let's go back to history, Mr. Bueller. Greater demand, not so much supply, equals higher prices. And that's exactly what you're seeing right now. Why? Well, this past week, we saw a few things that talk about oil. The first is the EIA report. What does that look at? It looks at the inventory across the board of oil. They also take a look at the SPR. Remember that? The strategic reserve inventory that we have. Well, that went down 7.1 million barrels last week because of, again, the war drawdown. And right now we're sitting at negative 17.5 million barrels since February 28th when the war began. This matters right now with the Strait of Hormuz still being closed and the SPR already down, get this, 240 million barrels since the post-COVID era peak of 650 million barrels. What else happened? Well, when you turn to headlines, the commercial crude stock fell 6.2 million barrels. The estimates were 100,000. So 6.2 actual estimate, 100,000. That's a pretty big differential. Also, gasoline supply, well, that fell 6.1 million barrels compared to estimates of 2.1. So again, almost a three-timer. And the distillates declined 4.5 million barrels where the estimate was 1.8. So again, pretty big miss across the board. And this actually spells surprise and further increases in gas prices across the board. So when we look at the fundamentals, we're seeing robust and rising consumer demand at the pump, and this just simply translates into higher prices for longer, particularly with the suspension of what's going on right now. So this past week, the S&P 500 did surge to a new high. We are trending back to a bullish reflection point, if you would, on the S&P 500. The next resistance point that I'm looking at on the upside is 72.25. Gold this past week had a bearish trend. This is all technical information, by the way. So gold violated a long-term upline trend that we haven't seen since mid-March. This shifted the trend from bullish to neutral after a 2.5-year bullish trend in gold. And for the 10-year treasury, what we're watching there is a resistance level on the upside to 4.44%. If we go above that and violate that, that would be another negative when it comes to the stock market. When we come back, this is a new topic. I'm excited to talk to you about it. It has to do with your retirement account. And the question this morning is your retirement account protected from creditors? We're going to come back and talk about that. You're listening to the Protect Your Assets Show with David Hollander. That's me, the Sandman. We'll be right back.
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17: Welcome back. I am David Hollander. People around here call me the Sandman, and that's because I help you keep more of what's yours, and that's because I've been running a tax, legal, financial firm for over 30 years. And this morning, we got a great question, which has to do with your retirement accounts. And I've been hearing about this for a long time. I didn't really know the answer, and so I went and researched all about it yesterday. It was going back to my roots as an attorney and researching using LexisNexis and what's out there to figure it all out and read the cases. They're interesting. And so since I remember back to this in 93 when there was the O.J. Simpson trial, and that had wrapped itself up, and he was acquitted, and then he got the civil trial going, and then he lost that. And then remember before he went to jail, he had the retirement accounts, which they couldn't touch, and there was a whole bunch of hoopla about it. And then over the years, I'd always hear, usually from my doctor clients, that their IRAs and 401ks were protected. And there usually wasn't a lot of worry about it. But that's not the case, as I came to find out. And so did some research and wanted to find out. And there's the question this morning, is your California retirement account protected from creditors? And so the answer is not really, not the way you think it probably is. So we're going to get into that this morning. We're going to read the law, look at some of the cases that are out there. There's still one big seminal case. It's called Henry Switzer, S-W-I-T-Z-E-R. That still is the benchmark when it comes to this subject. But then you throw into the mix this new law that got passed and in place last January. And it was Assembly Bill 2837, which further complicated the situation. So let's talk about this. The retirement accounts, which before AB 28-37, really just consisted of an IRA, an individual retirement account, and SEP IRA is another type of IRA. That's what an individual sets up if he or she has a business, maybe they're sole proprietor. And so it seemed like these were protected from creditors and judgments and things that, would come at you, particularly if you were a doctor and you were practicing, you're worried about that. Now, where do you find this? The exemption, the statute itself in California is found in California Code of Civil Procedure. We call it CCP in the legal business. It's section 704.115. You can Google that and read it yourself. Subsection A3 says that a private retirement plan, including an IRA, is essentially exempt. But I'm going to read on and tell you more about it. So then, remember, January 1st, 25, AB 2837, that passed, and it extended the coverage of 401ks and other qualified retirement plans. So for all of you out there who has a retirement plan, 457, 403B, pension, arguably those would be included in that definition of a retirement account. Go on and read the CCP section 704. We go to subsection B. It says that the assets of a private retirement plan are exempt while they are in the plan. And subsection D goes on to say that those assets are exempt when you start to take them out to live on. Okay, all sounding good so far. There's an exception, of course, that's subsection C. And that deals with alimony and child support. I'm going to come back to that because one of the cases we're going to talk about today involves that. There's no sympathy for those trying to dodge alimony or child support payments. My mom will be really pleased about that. So far, so good. A retirement account is exempt from creditors. Well, sort of, because now we're going to get into subsection E, and this is the one that a lot of people talk about. So, I'm paraphrasing, but basically those accounts are exempt only to the extent necessary to provide for the support of the judgment debtor, that would be you, when the judgment debtor retires, and for the support of the spouse and dependents of, again, you, taking into account all resources that are likely to be available. There's a couple phrases in there that should cause you concern. Dangerous clauses, I'm going to call them. And there's two of them that we're going to analyze this morning. There are two clauses that are dangerous that are discussed in these cases, which are of interest to me when it comes to the subject, is the first one, which is to look at the exempt only to the extent necessary to provide for the support of you, the judgment debtor, right? Because if you're going to try and, well, let's walk through this situation. Let's say you're out there driving around in your car and something bad happens and someone gets seriously injured. These are types of thought process we go through in law school. When you're sitting there in tort class, tort has to do with civil lawsuits and judgments and those kind of things. And so you're sitting there in class and your professor says, so, you know, you're driving down the street and something falls off a building, hits your car, and then you hit something and then someone's not killed. They're maimed for life and now you get a big judgment against you for millions of dollars. What are you going to do? Right? I mean, so this is sort of the analysis you go through. And of course you have insurance. But how does that really work? Well, whatever the limit is of your policy, the attorney is, of course, going to go after that. And so just assume you had a $300,000 or $400,000 or $500,000 policy. And so that's going to get paid out if there's a multi-million dollar judgment. And then where does that creditor start to look? Well, they start to look to your personal assets. So if you have a house or a rental property, and in this case today we're talking about retirement accounts, like your 401k. Can they come after that? I see your wheels spinning, right? You're thinking about, I don't know, can they? What do you say, Sam? Well, they can. And so we're going to look at these cases and talk about this. But the reality is, yeah, those assets are potentially now available. And so this first clause, which is looking at the support that you need, how much money do you and or your spouse or dependents, here's the question, need to live on in retirement? That's the question. You should write that down. That's that first part of this thing that we're going to talk about today. We're going to look at the cases and see what they say. I'm going to also tell you, after reading all this, how the court decides that question, the extent necessary. I think it's random. I don't think you can draw a bright line and say, well, in this case is that, in this case is that. Because I think the judges probably go back in their chambers, pull the dart off the board, throw it, and say, well, that's how I determine that. There's really not a bright line. So just know that. And that's not good. But even worse, this clause also requires some calculation as to your earning potential and your ability to rebuild your retirement account before you retire. So what that means is, if you're relatively young, meaning let's say you're under the age of 50, then there's a very good chance that the court is going to let that creditor take your 401k. Why? Because you have time to rebuild it. In other words, if you're under 50 and you're employed, it's quite possible that none of your retirement accounts are going to be protected from creditors. On the other side, if we look at this closely, which we're going to look at in our case today, if you're nearing retirement or you're already in retirement, then there is a chance that your 401k, your retirement account, could be protected to some extent. We'll get into that. So it's an interesting subject, right? There's a lot to talk about. You're going to see that there is really no answer, and that's what makes it tough. 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
17: Welcome back. I am David Hollander, also known as the Sandman, and you are listening to Protect Your Assets this morning. And the big question this morning is your retirement account protected from creditors, particularly if you're at or near retirement? A lot of people think it is, but I have bad news for you. It might not be. So today we're talking about that subject. We're going to get into it about the law and some of the case law out there and what you need to know if that's something that you're concerned about. Before we get into that, we are doing our Tax Smart Retirement Workshops. This is a update on tax laws, tax planning, and what you can do right now to pay less in taxes on that income and money you're earning in your accounts. What are some of the strategies and techniques that we're doing right now for our clients? Well, if you want to find out, why don't you come have dinner with us at several locations around the Bay Area this month? We're doing several workshops that hopefully are near you, and you can show up, have a great dinner, and learn something, hopefully. How do you do that? Well, there's a couple ways to do it. One is you could go to our website, LibertyGroupLLC.com, LibertyGroupLLC.com. You click on the events tab at the top, and that'll bring you to a page where all of the workshops are listed. And so if you want to come, again, you can just click on that blue register button, sign up right there for the event. You're welcome to bring a friend as well, as long as we have space. And if you just want to call and get yourself on the reservation list, then call 866-PROTECT, 866-PROTECT. Ask for Dylan or Nick. And let them know you want to come, and we'll see you there. So this morning, We're talking about this really big question, which is your retirement account protected? And for those of you who missed the first part of the show, where you find the law on this in California is California Code of Civil Procedure, CCP, section 704.115. And that was updated recently with Assembly Bill 2837, which is now effective. And the question is your retirement account protected from creditors? So we went through the basics of that. Now, law is law, but case law is usually what talks about what the law means or what it says, and they judges have a lot of interpretation, and what they say typically is the final word. So now it's time for one of our fan favorite parts of the show. It's called our They Say segment, where we debunk common myths, half-truths, and sometimes just bad advice that they say.
20: Who are they? What do they know that I don't? And what are they saying this week? Here's David Hollander, the Sandman's answer.
17: All right, so here's one they say. They say that a 55-year-old doctor's IRA is creditor-proof. Is that true? I hate to say it. Probably not. What do you mean? You just went through the law, and it says it's exempt and protected and blah, blah, blah. Well, there's more to the story. So let's start out with the seminal case, which is still out there, called In Re Switzer, S-W-I-T-Z-E-R. Richard Switzer was 60 years old, and he was married to Betty. She was 32. I know what you're thinking. Richard was employed as the VP of a furniture company, making about $120,000 a year. Betty, she was unemployed. Will you stop that? Switzer has approximately 5 years to go until he's retired. He testified at trial that he intended to retire soon as the bankruptcy was concluded, in fact, because he had a skin condition and circulatory problems in his legs that make it increasingly difficult for him to travel in his capacity as the vice president of sales for the furniture company. Switzer also testified that there is a distinct possibility that he's going to lose his job before he can retire at age 65 because the employer is laying people off as a result of all the cheap furniture made in Asia. So now, given the fact that Switzer is 60 years old, his opportunity to obtain other employment if his job is eliminated, well, it's going to be tough. Let's face it. At least this is what the court's saying. I'm paraphrasing now, making some of this up, but you can go read this for yourself. Interesting facts so far, right? There's also little chance that the debtor in this case, again, that's Switzer, will be able to regenerate his retirement asset, in this case, an IRA account, from his salary, because when you look at his monthly income after taxes, it's about $6,500 a month. But his expenses, this is what I always wondered as I read these cases, his expenses are $8,300 a month. Now, he has his residence up for sale, and if it sells, he's going to break even. He's not going to make anything. He's not going to lose anything. Always wonder how that happens, too. It happens. And so if he eliminates his mortgage payment and the housing expenses that go along with that home, then that should help his monthly expenses drop. And he's testified that his medical expenses right now are about $750 a month for the skin condition. It's not covered under his medical plan. I'll just throw in there, what if he loses his job? What happens to his medical benefits? Question, huh? His monthly housing allowance is $2,000, according to the court, and after that, the expenses will be around $5,008.59. Now, he owes money to creditors, and that's why they're coming at him. So, again, how does that happen? Well, maybe something happens. That's an accident, you get sued, you owe a lot of money to somebody, and now they're coming after you. And your policy wasn't enough to cover the judgment or the attorneys and all that. I mean, it can happen. So is his retirement account protected? Well, in this case, Richard is claiming that his 401k and his rollover IRAs and KEOs, that those are protected. Now, if you add those all up, all those accounts up, it's about $500,000. And he was claiming, of course, that CCP Section 704.115 and also the Federal Bankruptcy Section 11 U.S.C. Section 541C2. Those are the law. I'm just reading it for you. You can see whatever anyway. So the court asked the issue, is those retirement accounts, are they excluded from the creditor's ability to go after them in this proceeding? And the court held the following. Now, again, this is the seminal case. This is the most liberal case that's out there you're going to find as we go through this. The bankruptcy court said that the $500,000 of his accounts, his retirement accounts, were protected. Why? Well, the debtor and his wife were receiving Social Security. The court noted that it was enough with the retirement account and the distributions off that account, which they calculated, by the way, to enjoy a quote.
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4: ...that are likely to be available, well, that's a problem. 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And so when we go to analyze whether or not your 401k is exempt from a creditor, even when you're in retirement, because you could be retired, we need to look at some other case law to see what's out there. So when I come back, I'm going to look at a couple other cases. I probably have time for one more, which we'll get into, which is another interesting case. You're going to like this one. To answer the question, is your retirement account, is your 401k protected from a creditor if something were to happen and your policy wasn't enough to cover the damages? 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

0: that it's protected, that they can't touch it. That if you're a doctor and you have a retirement account, you're good. Not true. That's what we're talking about this morning. If you're thinking about retiring and you have a retirement account and you're wondering if it's protected, don't assume anything. And that's been the topic of the show this morning. We've been covering that question. Is your retirement account protected in California? The answer is, it really depends, but probably not the extent you think. Want to wish some happy birthdays. Kevin J. O'Donnell, Paul Parker, Dr. Neil White, and Carrie Riddle. Hope you guys have a great birthday week. This whole show, we've been talking about whether or not your retirement account is protected from creditors. And there is a California law that's on point when it comes to this subject. We've been analyzing the law and the cases that interpret that law. And as we covered last section, when you look at this question, all of your circumstances, the present and future, are going to be taken into account as they analyze this question, the court in this case. So let's say that that you have many years, and you created a, retirement protection trust. Maybe you went to Nevada, maybe you went to the Cook Islands. You set up asset protection things. Like people usually with several million dollars do this kind of thing. So let's say you did that. Well, if you could access that and have that as part of your income, then your retirement account's definitely not going to be protected, because that's another asset that the court's going to consider that's available to you. Or let's say that you have another, in this case, retirement plan, pension plan, which you're able to draw on in retirement. It's exempt under the statute, but as the court analyzes the factors that we were just talking about, a retirement plan, a California retirement pension in this case, well, if you claim that your IRA is exempt or your 401k is exempt, no. The chances of that being the case, it's basically zero. There's another case I found here that deals with a guy. His name's Mr. Welter. He set up a partnership and LLCs and all this kind of stuff, and he owed about $5 million. And he had an account at Morgan Stanley, an IRA, in fact, that had some money in it, about $164,000. And he was arguing that the IRA is exempt under the statutes we've been talking about this morning. And at the time of the hearing, he was 75 years old. He was retired, and he had a heart condition requiring three medications. He was unmarried but supports three minor children, ages 8, 8, and 11, and their mother, who was age 49. The children's mother was receiving Social Security of $800 a month per child. Welter had debts of about $5.7 million. He owned two cars. He had a business property in San Juan Capistrano. It had no equity in it, of course. And he had a life estate in the condominium that he was living in. This guy's sophisticated. He had Social Security income about $1,286 a month, and he was working part-time, earning about $600 to $800 a month. The court was asking, where'd you come up with the $8,204 you need to live? When you do the math, it doesn't really add up. And he was claiming, of course, that his IRA is exempt from this creditor who wants their millions because he just doesn't have it. Of course, the court talks about the Switzer decision we were just talking about, and they said that the four factors seem to favor him getting this exemption because he's 75, he's retired, he's got dependents, and the amount of the judgment can never be repaid. It's just, the court's just saying it's not going to happen. And it, as you read the facts, yeah, it looks that way. But here's the thing. Welter failed to provide copies of his retirement plans, his account statements, his banking records, his title and his asset values, his agreements for child support, tax returns. Sorry, buddy. Not protected. End of story. So the point of this exercise this morning is the following. It is difficult to predict what part of your retirement account will ultimately be determined to be exempt depending on some of the factors like how many years to retirement, what are your needs going to be in retirement, and what other income sources do you have in retirement. What is not at all difficult to determine is that is if you have enough to take care of yourself, your retirement account, it's going to be subject to creditors and not protected as you might have otherwise thought. So I hope you enjoyed this show. Big thanks to the Protect Your Assets team for putting together an interesting show today. My executive producer, network manager, Kevin Renfer. And of course, all my fabulous producers back there, Dylan, Nick, Phil, Raff. Because without my team, I'm just another pretty voice on the radio. You have been listening to Protect Your Assets. I am David Hollander, the Sandman. Go out and make the rest of your life the best of your life.
1: 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And the legal information provided on the air is not intended to be a substitute for callers hiring their own lawyers to advise them about personal legal matters. Proper advice depends on complete analysis of all the facts and circumstances. The information given on this program is in the nature of general financial comment and cannot be relied upon as pertaining to your specific financial situation. California Life Agent number 0B48569. Listeners should consult their own financial advisor or conduct their own due diligence before making any financial decisions. 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
7: His message to seniors. I'm Lisa Lacera, Fox News. President Trump spoke at the Village's retirement community in Florida.
8: President Trump telling a crowd,
9: I'm pleased to report today that we have
8: authorized $210 million in rural health care funding for the great state of Florida.
9: Touting his tax policies, Medicare improvements, and his administration's war on fraud, also addressing the conflict with Iran and its impact.
8: I am surprised. I thought the stock market would go down by 25%. I thought that oil prices would be at much higher than they are right now. They're not nearly as high as I thought.
9: Saying he believes gas prices will come crashing down as soon as the war is over.
10: Fox's Christian Goodwin on Iran. The president said negotiations are ongoing.
8: I spoke to him today. We're discussing. It's a little hard to figure out who their leaders are, frankly. You know, their leaders are gone. The first set is gone. The second set is gone. Khomeini was gone. And they were pretty evil people. Not pretty evil. They were evil. They killed 42,000 protesters.
10: The three-week-old ceasefire between the U.S. and Iran remains intact. The Pentagon announcing 5,000 troops will be withdrawing from Germany over the next 6 months to a year. This coming as President Trump has criticized Germany for what he says is their lack of help with the strikes in Iran.
11: There are 38,000 American troops stationed there right now. It's going to take 6 to 12 months for this to happen. And the Department of War says they're doing this because they just finished a review of the force posture in Europe.
10: Fox's Peter Doocy at the White House. In July 2020, President Trump ordered 12,000 troops to withdraw from Germany, but Congress pushed back and it was not completed before Joe Biden took office. The Air Force says the former Qatari 747 will be ready to use as Air Force One this summer. 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

0: It's Friday night. It's late night Friday night. Thanks for staying up late. Let's have a little late night talk radio conversation. We love first-time callers. So if you're out there listening to the show and you've been thinking, maybe I want to call, maybe I'm a little nervous, maybe I don't want, maybe I do call, I don't know. Why don't you put down your fears and give us a call. We love to hear from you. We love to hear from first-time callers. And we do not screen, but we do. And we are guilty of jumping up the first-time callers a little bit to give them a little bit of, help them sort of prime the pump a little bit, because we love our first-time callers. So when you call in, if you're a first-time caller, make sure you tell Alex you're a first-time caller, and he'll whisper it in my ear, and maybe we'll get you jumped up a little bit sooner rather than later. The phone numbers are 1-844-2-McGraw, 1-844-262-4729. Last night I told a story about my little puppy, Rosie. Not the name I would have chose, but when the five-year-old says they want to name the dog Rosie, you lose. But poor Rosie, we had to take Rosie to the vet after one of the shows earlier in the week, and man, she's doing fine. She's jumping up and down. All is good. Thank you very much for all of the inquiries. But the texts we got and the pictures we got on the text line and the well wishes, overwhelming. So thank you very much. We appreciate it. She swallowed one of the kids' toys, and it looks like she bit off the dorsal fin of a dolphin, and then she had to have bruised her leg somewhere along the line. So it's been a crazy week, but we brought it to the ER, to the ER vet, the vet ER, and they were great. So it was scary for a little bit, but all is good. But thank you very much for the outpouring of emotions. 1-844-2-McGraw, 1-844-262-4729. We got some texts I want to get to here. The text line, 1-844-2-McGraw, text or call. Here's one from Texas, Austin, Texas. Now that he's ordered that 5,000 military members and their families will be removed from Germany, the rationale for this action is that the German government will refuse to be drawn into the Iranian fiasco. What do you think? I think Putin is very happy with the news that the United States is going to pull 5,000 military members and their families out of Germany. That is good news if you are Vladimir Putin and Russia. Let's see here. Troy in Quincy, Illinois. All the best. Keep doing what you do. Keep doing what you do. Best regards, Tony. Thank you, Tony. Here's another one from, Wisconsin. In your years in radio, did you ever get to interview any of your idols as a kid? It must be surreal. I want to meet Kareem and Oscar Robinson. I think Oscar Robinson might have passed away. Richard, check on that. I think Oscar Robinson passed away. I met Oscar Robinson once. I was at a Bob Gibson golf tournament, and Oscar Robinson was one of the celebrities, and I had a chance to meet Oscar Robinson. Have I interviewed my idols? I did get to interview Dwight Gooden once. Dwight Gooden was because I was in high school, and Dwight Gooden burst onto the scene, and he was something special to watch. Go back and look at those tapes of Dwight Gooden as his first or second year. Of course, the tragedy that followed, he got, you know, went down a rabbit hole, got involved with drugs, and sort of ruined his career. But battled back, came back and won a couple of World Series with the Yankees, right? I think he won a World Series with the Yankees. I know Daryl Strawberry did. But I got to interview Dwight Gooden, another one of my idols in high school. There's been a lot of interviews throughout the years. But Dwight was probably the biggest one, I would think. A lot more people I'd like to interview. But we'll just keep that on the list. Let's see here. Add to the Lucy list, she helped launch Star Trek. Loved her business sense on that. Yeah, I don't know that story about Star Trek and Lucille Ball. Let's see here. Bannon interviewed Epstein. Look it up. It's like 2 hours long. Yeah, Steve Bannon did interview Jeffrey Epstein, now that we know there was apparently a suicide note. Hey, what's your opinion regarding Donald Trump suing the IRS for $10 billion for his tax returns being divulged to the public? I don't know. I mean, obviously, Trump loves to sue high and settle for less, and I know it's very confusing because he's kind of suing his own government that he's the head of. And I know there's all sorts of issues with that. But quite frankly, you're not supposed to release your tax returns. I don't care how much you don't like the guy. You're not supposed to, the government is not supposed to release the tax returns. It was always voluntary. And Trump didn't want to do it, and they divulged it. So somebody's got to pay somewhere along the line. I love Lucy. Desi was a jerk. You know, there's a guy who wrote a book about Desi Arnaz. Came out about a year ago. After the conversation last night, I reached out to see if we could get the guy who wrote the book about Desi Arnaz. Fascinating character, Desi Arnaz. Died. Shoot. In the early 80s? Died 40-some-odd years ago? And there's a new book about Desi Arnaz? It's really interesting. All right, let's go to the phones here. We've got 1-844-42-McGraw, 1-844-262-4729. As a matter of fact, let me do this. Let me take a break. Let me clear a break so we can get back to some phone calls. Stay right there. America at Night returns after this.
1: 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Call 844-2-McGraw. America at Night with McGraw-Milhaven.
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1: The phones are open. Let's go. Lisa in Illinois, welcome to America at Night. Hello.
2: Hello, McGraw. When you mentioned Dwight Gooden and you said he was one of your heroes, I'm like, oh, I know too much about Dwight Gooden.
1: We all know too much about Dwight Gooden.
2: Okay, I know. Bless his heart. But I used to work at the Marriott across the street from the other Bush Stadium.
1: Okay.
2: Not the one that opened up, I guess, 2006.
1: Right.
2: You know, the stadium, the old Marriott, right there.
1: Yeah.
2: Best job in the world. Health club, swimming pool. And for some reason, there was this businessman there, and he brought his kid with. And he was just, the kid was hanging out with me a lot. And his dad was like, is that okay? I said, sure, I'll put him to work. So I'd have him test the pool, work, clean, whatever. Then I am leaving work, and there was a travel agency down on the first floor where valet parking was. So I was chit-chatting with her, and the little kid comes up, and he goes, Lisa, that's Dwight Gooden there. That's Dwight Gooden out there. I go, is it? Well, go talk to him. He goes, oh, no, I ain't going out there. So I go, and I said, hi, are you Dwight Gooden? And he said, no, I'm Daryl Strawberry.
1: Now, that's like, funny.
2: I am going to kick that kid's butt. Well, Daryl thought it was funny, too. Wanted to know my name. And he came over the next day because he wasn't playing. But he left the stadium, McGraw, and came up to the health club and dressed in the nines in this business suit. I couldn't believe it. But anyway, I digress.
1: Yes.
2: I ended up I dated Mike. Remember Mike Rourke? Wasn't he the pitching coach? Mm-hmm. I didn't date him. I dated his son.
1: Okay.
2: Well, then I found out later that Tom, who I was dating, was getting cocaine and
1: okay, cracking. All right. I don't want to hear any more of this.
2: I'm sorry, but that's the only reason why I know. When you said Dwight Gooden, I'm like, oh yeah. No.
1: Their issues are legendary. But to Daryl Strawberry's credit, he's cleaned himself up. He's found religion, and he is smooth sailing and living a great life, and really turned his life around. And really, really good to see that Daryl Strawberry is doing so well. As for Dwight, I actually ran into him last summer. He was in town, and I went to a meet and greet with him, and couldn't have been any nicer and couldn't have been any more engaging and telling great stories. So they both hopefully have found peace and are doing well. But that's a great story. Lisa, thanks for checking in. Appreciate the phone call. Let's go to Eduardo in Tampa. Eduardo, welcome to America at Night.
3: Yeah, good evening. A couple of things about movies here. First, Top Gun. I like the original Top Gun because of the supporting cast, because you had Tom Skerritt, Michael Ironside, and Kelly McGillis, which the second one didn't have because they're thinking about doing number three.
1: Yeah.
3: And also, you haven't heard anything about, there's a director and script by Stephen Knight, but they don't have any James Bond actor. So if anybody's heard anything about that, that's kind of been quiet for a while. If anybody knows anything, that'd be interesting to hear. I'm looking forward to seeing the next one.
1: So you're a 007 fan?
3: Oh, very much, yes, yes. I don't look be any good like the Sean Connery, but I definitely look forward to seeing those. I miss seeing them out there. And the
1: all right, let me ask you this question. Who's your favorite 007 up to now?
3: I'm going to have to say Roger Moore.
1: Really?
3: Yeah, because that's something I grew up with. Yeah. I mean, it looks like Sean Connery. Everybody says Sean Connery, but I grew up with Roger Moore.
1: Yeah, who was the British actor who with the he was in Remington Steele. He was the one of the guys in Mamma Mia. Yeah, yeah. Pierce Brosnan. Yeah.
3: Yeah, Pierce Brosnan,
1: yeah.
3: Right.
1: Yeah. I liked him. I liked him for some reason. But let me throw a name out for you. That if I was in charge of the 007 franchise, I'll tell you who I would go with. Are you sitting down for this one?
3: Okay.
1: Idris Elba.
3: Oh, yeah. I mentioned that before, yeah.
1: Yeah. Idris Elba came to, he played Stringer Bell in The Wire. He's been in a couple of other movies. He's a huge big time movie star now. He's a British actor.
3: Remember the TV series, Luther? That was the BBC thing?
1: Yeah. Yeah.
3: Yeah. Yeah. That's how I found out about him was, through Luther.
1: Yeah. He's a British actor. He's a British actor. He's got a British accent and, he's got a great rags to riches story. Why they're not using Idris Elba to become the next 007, I have no idea. The man walks on the screen and women swoon.
3: This is noteworthy. Amazon has taken over the franchise from the Broccolis.
1: Oh, is that right?
3: Yeah, Amazon's taken over.
1: Yeah. I don't know why they don't use Idris Elba. That guy is the goods.
3: Good choice,
1: Yeah, I hear you. All right, Eduardo, thanks for the phone call.
3: Have a good weekend. Yeah, thank you.
1: You got it. I love the first Top Gun. Love the first Top Gun. The first Top Gun is, the movie smells of popcorn. It's just, it's so good. But the second one, the second one is great too. I loved everything. The second one got tiniest bit at the end. Ridiculous. But the rest of it was fantastic. How he meets up with Penny, the general's daughter, and he deals with Miles Teller, the son of Goose, and the second one is fantastic, man. Tom Cruise hit it out of the park with number two. It was fantastic. But the first one, I mean, I don't know if you could ever beat the first one, but second one's pretty solid. All right, we've got, let's go to Amanda in Alabama. Amanda, welcome to America at Night.
4: Thank you so much. And I'm nervous about being on the air, but I know it has nothing to do about movies. But I wanted to say I love the daily text I get about your show. I always try to tune in. I love and I appreciate everything you do. And sorry I sound so nervous.
1: Amanda, you keep saying nice things about me. You can call back anytime you want.
4: Thank you, and I will.
1: All right, good.
4: I do. I appreciate you so much, and I tune in every night that I can. And God bless you for what you do and what your staff does.
1: Well, thank you very much. I appreciate that. Do you have a question or anything else you want to talk about?
4: I just wanted to praise you.
1: Oh, my goodness. Amanda, thank you very much. Have yourself a great weekend, Amanda. Thanks for checking in.
4: Thank you.
1: You got it. We should mention also today, lots of people were coming up to me. We got a ton of response from yesterday's show about, let me go back to my notes here, because we got a ton of people asking about the Kentucky Derby. Now, look, we did have last night the guy, the new guy from Churchill Downs, Nick Tamaro, who is the newly minted morning line handicapper at Churchill Downs. And he was on the show yesterday, and he was gave us his top three as well as his long shot and everything else. I cannot tell you how much, well, let me try. We had a ton of response from him. People wanted to know all day. People were reaching out to me. What'd that guy say again? Who is he betting on? Who should I bet on? So I'm afraid that this guy is so good at picking horse races that we're going to get a knock on the door from the FBI claiming insider trading, and that he was giving out such great information that the poly markets are not going to let us bet because it is considered insider information. Of course, I'm joking. But I got a lot of people on the text line wanting to know the three horses he picked for the Kentucky Derby. Here's what I'll do. I'm running out of time in this segment. Let me take a break. When we come back on the other side, I'll tell you the three horses that Nick Tamaro, the morning odds handicapper at the Kentucky Derby, is looking at for tomorrow, the 152nd running of the Roses, the fastest 2 minutes in sports. We'll do that when we come back after this. The phone lines are open. 1-844-2-McGraw. 1-844-262-4729. Text or call. I got more texts coming in. Got a couple lines open for you now that Amanda, the brilliant Amanda, the very, very intelligent Amanda, the high IQ phone call from Alabama, Amanda, just called in and told us what she really thought of the show. Stay right there. America at Night, back in a moment.
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12: What are the chances you are listening to this while drinking a nice hot cup of coffee? If so, don't let me stop you. For years, we've been reporting on the health benefits of coffee, and that's not going to stop today. A new study, this one out of Harvard School of Public Health, found that coffee and tea could help lower your risk of developing dementia. People who enjoyed 1 to 3 caffeinated cups a day saw the biggest impact. In addition to the caffeine, coffee contains hundreds of bioactive compounds that can influence inflammation, glucose metabolism, vascular function, and oxidative stress. It's also possible coffee drinkers might be doing other things that keep them healthy. Eating a more balanced diet, getting plenty of exercise, sleep, not smoking, or drinking too much alcohol. And finally, staying socially active. I'm Dr. Sanjay Gupta, helping you live a better life.
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16: All right, we got that lady who just was talking about, I cut her off at the pass. She texts in from Illinois. You know what? God love you, McGraw, but you really need to let me finish. My point was that they turned their lives around, and I tried to ask you a question about Dwight, but you were too busy trying to be politically correct. Whatever. I'm not going to call you anymore. Look, we are not a XM Sirius satellite radio. We're not a podcast. We have libel laws and community standard laws. And when you go off naming not famous citizens and accusing them of drug use, I can't allow that on the radio. 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So I have a higher and different standard than podcasts, YouTube channels, XM Sirius. And so if you've got a problem, take it up with the FCC. I have certain rules and regulations I've got to follow. So I apologize. You were offended that I cut you off, but I didn't know where you were going. So I have to err on the side of caution, especially on a live broadcast on 300 radio stations around the country. So I apologize. Okay, now on to the horses for the Derby. Get your pencil. Here you go. Write these down. This is from Nick Tamaro for tomorrow. The three horses he likes is Chief Wallaby, which is the number 12 horse, Commandment, which is the number 6 horse, and the Puma, which is the 9 horse. So he likes those three. Chief Wallaby is going off at 8-1 as of right now. Commandment is going off at 6-1 as of now, and the Puma is going off at 10-1. By the way, if you guys want to call me the Puma, I'm all right with that. You could call me the Puma. I like that as a nickname. Hey, McGraw, you're the Puma. I like that. The Puma. That's a cool nickname. All right. But I digress. Now, he also likes Further Ado. Further Ado is in the 18th spot, and he's going off at 6-1. As for a long shot, according to Nick Tamaro from last night's show, if you want a long shot for tomorrow, might not be a bad idea to put $2 on the 20-1 shot Incredibolt coming out of the 11 hole. So those are the names and the numbers that Nick Tamaro likes for tomorrow. Oddly enough, Renegade is still the favorite, still going off at 4-1 as of right now from the one spot. And Nick Tamaro, hey, pulled off him. He did not mention him as one of his favorites for tomorrow. So there you go. Interestingly enough. From the text line, you could do a 10-second delay to prevent something like that. We are on a 10-second delay. We are. Still doesn't mean you can let them say whatever you want. Again, you have to err on the side of caution. Again, I have to make a split-second decision. If you didn't like it, I apologize. When you sit in the seat, you can run the show you want to do. I got to run the show I want to do. So I apologize. All right. Back to the phones we go. Let's go to, where are we going here? Let's go to Catherine in Vancouver. Catherine, welcome to America at Night.
17: I wanted to talk about, the Top Gun, but I also wanted to talk what I called in for. So okay. Top Gun, I love the music also. On Top Gun.
16: Sure.
17: I mean, it's years after and it's still awesome. You know?
16: Everything. The music. Timeless. The music, the fight scenes, the actors, the scripts, the cool factor, the sunglasses, the whole thing.
17: Oh, yeah.
16: The lines. Yeah, it was a great movie.
17: It was awesome. And okay, so I've got this dilemma again, right? From last week, you said Britain was wanted to bring in the restrictions on cigarettes for kids 17 and under, and I just think it's ridiculous because when we were kids, we had older brothers. We would just buy them for them, or they'd go get them for us, or you know. And my friends would go, shh, parents are coming, you know, and they hide the cigarette in their ear and above their ear. And I'm like, you're stupid. Like, as if they don't know it's not a pencil. And then they go and stick it in their shirt, you know, in the sleeve at the top, and they roll their top of their sleeve up, and it's a square deck on their shoulder. And I'm going, I think the shoulder pads, you know, in the 80s they had shoulder pads and all their cool clothing.
16: I remember the 80s and the shoulder pads.
17: That's where they got that idea.
16: So you don't think the UK banning cigarettes is actually going to solve the problem?
17: No.
16: Yeah, it's interesting, right? Because what they did was they banned it for everybody under the age of 17, or they banned it for selling cigarettes to anybody after the anyone born after 1982 or whatever the date was. So if you're born before 1982, you could buy cigarettes. If you're born 1982, you're not allowed to buy cigarettes. So in a couple of years, you're going to have somebody who's a 35-year-old who's not going to be allowed to buy cigarettes.
17: Well, you know, they'll just roll their own, right?
16: You're right. I mean, there's
17: a can of tobacco.
16: You can't really ban anything, because if you ban it, somebody else will come in and try and sell it to somebody. So we'll see how it all turns out. Catherine, thanks for the phone call. Scott in St. Louis, welcome to America at Night.
18: Tony from Montreal, he said I should talk about sports.
16: Or so anything. Yes. Hold on a second. I don't think my headphones heard you. You want to talk about sports?
18: Yeah, well, just a little bit. I mean,
16: mark the time
18: sport.
16: And the day. Go ahead. You have the floor, Scott.
18: My favorite sport is NFL football.
16: Okay.
18: And I do a football poll every year online. It's free. And this last year I got at the bottom of the leaderboard. So that was a big accomplishment for me.
16: So you were at the bottom of the leaderboard?
18: Yeah, but I was on the leaderboard.
16: Oh, okay. So you were,
18: yeah.
16: you didn't finish last. You were one of the good ones. Go ahead. You have the floor, Scott.
18: My favorite sport is NFL football.
16: Okay.
18: And I do a football poll every year online. It's free. And this last year I got at the bottom of the leaderboard. So that was a big accomplishment for me.
16: So you were at the bottom of the leaderboard?
18: Yeah, but I was on the leaderboard.
16: Oh, okay. So you were, you didn't finish last. You were one of the ones on the leaderboard. Okay.
18: Yeah, they have like, I don't know, maybe 5,000 people do it. And
16: okay.

0: One of the ones on the leaderboard. Okay.
1: Yeah, they have like, I don't know, maybe 5,000 people do it. And
0: okay.
1: The leaderboard is like the top 30 or 40, something like that. Or 115, maybe.
0: Do you bet with your heart or with your head? do you bet with your heart or with your head?
1: I try to do both. I mean, I try to follow the experts, you know, whoever they put as the, what do you call that?
0: The line?
1: I forget.
0: The line,
1: right. Yeah, I try to go by the line, although sometimes I go against it, you know.
0: Yeah. When I was a kid, the old coach of the New York Jets, Walt Michaels, did a show on Sunday night. It was after the local news and after Len Berman did his, Sunday night sports roundup after the 10 o'clock evening news on Sunday. Walt Michaels came on and did a show called Who Beat the Spread?
1: Okay.
0: That was the show. Who Beat the Spread? I loved it. It was a fantastic show. I don't know how long it lasts, but it was the old Jets coach hosting the show Who Beat the Spread. It was fantastic. All right, Scott, good work. Thanks for joining the rest of society. Thanks for turning off the news, and thanks for thanks for being a normal functioning human being. Thanks for checking in, Scott. Appreciate it.
1: I'm sure.
0: Let's go to Danny and Rolla. Danny, welcome to America at Night.
2: Hey, I know you got your pencil out for the horses and for Scott not talking about politics, talking about sports, but I just have to say, light up the night in downtown St. Louis. That's a red bird winner. Cardinals are 19-13, won 5 in a row. And
0: they beat the Dodgers.
2: Yeah, which are the world champions, by the way. Yeah,
0: and they got a $400 million payroll.
2: Right, and I did want to tell the gal that just called who was talking about shoulder pads. James Dean did the cigarette roll, the sleeve roll, back in the 60s. That was way before the 80s. So the only thing that might even approach politics was the I do agree with your assessment on the IRS and the Trump taxes. And basically, what I called for was just to tell you about the Cardinals and to wish you to have a good weekend. Right now, post game is on for the Cardinals. So could I ask that you not disconnect me so that I can hear your response?
0: Sure. What do you want to know?
2: Not to disconnect me on the phone call. I can't listen to you. The Cardinals game is on the radio. So the only way I can hear your voice is through my phone right now.
0: All right. Well, we will put you on hold, and we will allow you to hang out in the green room. How about that, Danny?
2: Cool. That works, brother. Thank you.
0: Thank you, man. We missed him. Yeah. He's on hold. All right, good. By the way, do you know where the phrase the green room comes from? Do you know where the green room, right? The green room is considered the waiting room where you go and you sit in the room with a glass of water and a couch while you're waiting to go on a TV show or a radio show. They call it the green room. Do you know why they call it the green room? Back in the day, before there was electricity, they would light the stages with candles. Okay. And you would go off, you'd be on the stage with the candles, right, lighting the stage, and you would then run off the stage, and the candles burned your retinas, or, you know, your eyeballs had to then adjust to the world without the candles after being on the stage. And their eyes couldn't adjust, so you were running into things. And what they found was that if they painted the room green, that your eyes were able to adjust easier from going off the stage to on the stage. So the side wings and the rooms off of the theater stage were painted green so that their eyes could adjust easier to the candles that were on the stage. Then, of course, lights came and you didn't really need it, but that,

0: name stuck. I'll be in the green room waiting to go on this show. And that's where the green room came from. So there you go. All right, let's try Tony in Montreal. Tony, welcome to America at Night.
1: Hi, how are you? I always ask, can you hear me?
0: You hear you loud and clear.
1: So this is a little bit for Scott and everybody else and for people that generally have problems with being loyal. So Shakespeare in King Lear paints a very bleak picture of the world in which he says loyalty is punished and treachery often leads to reward. So imagine if you apply that to sports or to politics. And as far as I'm concerned, okay, I like Shakespeare and I like King Lear. And he said that, King Lear said to, I'm not sure which one, it could have been Kent in King Lear. He says, in the face I see a map of honor, truth, and loyalty. The loyalty well held to fools does make our faith more more folly. Master, go on. I will follow thee to the last gasp with truth and loyalty. And really, I think in politics, loyalty and in sports, loyalty is worth more sometimes than the best intelligence, because treachery is around us all the time. People are duplicitous. And you guys can figure out by analogy what I'm talking about without taking sides. But I'll just say this. Tonight, Montreal lost 1-0 in the Stanley Cup playoffs. They're going to go to Game 7 in Tampa Bay. And I listen to people on the radio, and the first thing they talk about is condemning the team. We didn't do this. We didn't do that. But you know what? In life, fair-weather friends and fair-weather fans have no loyalty. And loyalty comes at a premium, and treachery and manipulation get you ahead. But the true value in life is loyalty.
0: Well, but
1: and
0: hold
1: that's
0: on a
1: why
0: second.
1: I keep calling you.
0: Yeah,
1: that's why I call
0: I
1: you because because you're a loyal person to the issue of letting us speak. And even though people attack you, you still come out ahead because you are fair to what I consider being loyal to free speech. And you do this better than a lot of people, especially in Canada. We don't have any McGraw-Milhavens, and we don't have a lot of other people either. But that's what I like about this show.
0: Well, thank you,
1: loyalty,
0: Tony. There's a lot of people who are happy there's only one McGraw-Milhaven. But this hockey series, the Lightning and the Canadiens, now it's tied up 3-3, right?
1: Correct.
0: Yeah, so when's the final game?
1: The Sunday, and you know, Sunday. Like it's tough. It's tough, McGraw, to be a fan of the New York Mets and of teams that have lost for 32 years in a row, like Montreal has lost 32 years in a row. And then when you're on the precipice of getting a game, people start turning back to treachery and nonsense, and the loyalty goes down the drain real quick. You know, it's always I want to be with the winner all the time. I want to be with the rich guy. I want to be with the guy that's on top. But hey, to get to the top, you know, you got to work to be there.
0: I agree, Tony. You dance with the lady you brought. That's my philosophy.
1: I like that. I believe in that. I believe in that fully. That's why I married. That's why I married my wife.
0: There you go. Tony, hang in there. You still got Game 7 on Sunday. We'll come back and wrap things up. America at Night, back in a moment.
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0: Hey, How's this for a text to end the night? The last text of the week. Have a wonderful and safe weekend, Puma and team. 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How about this news? GameStop.

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14: You ever see those ridiculous testosterone commercials? 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You know, you've seen them. Hey, guys, you know, take this pill. It's all nonsense. Everything's perfect. Guys, get it. Age comes for all of us. I know, I'm 51 years old. You lose muscle. That's not good. Workouts get harder.

0: in the new Congress, we're going to have to do something about this Supreme Court. And let me be very clear. Everything is on the table. Everything to deal with this corrupt MAGA majority.
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7: All right, thank you, Scott Shannon. Thanks to all of you for being with us. Happy Friday, 800-941-SEAN. If you want to be a part of this extravaganza, the world is going nuts around us all day long. I don't know if you've been following this. Linda, it is May Day. I guarantee you, if you ask people what May Day is, they don't know. All they know is that they and all the left-wing, Trump-hating, radical friends are congregating in cities all across the country. But they're losing the plot. This is the best part of this. I mean, I'll give you an example. Democrats are standing by their Nazi tattoo guy. I mean, the same Democrats that have been blasting MAGA supporters, Nazi, fascist, racist, Gestapo. Now, the governor of Maine that was running in the primary, I think she got out. I don't think it has anything to do with money, as she's claiming. I think it has everything to do with the fact she doesn't think she's going to win because that party has become so radicalized. And the fact that, you know, all major mainstream Democrats, even Chuckie Schumer, Bernie Sanders, Elizabeth Warren, Chris Van Hollen, all these people are supporting this guy with the Nazi tattoo and the crazy views. I mean, this guy is absolutely nuts. And anyway, so they're out there supporting Graham Plattner. Now, this is probably the greatest gift that Susan Collins ever got in her electoral career. And you got to understand something about New England. And some people get angry with Susan Collins at times. Maine is very independent, and she does try to work with Republicans when she can, but she also has a constituency that is very unique and different from everyone else. I give her more slack than I can't stand Lisa Murkowski. I think she's a phony, and they've got that ridiculous, you know, ordered voting system out in Alaska, which I think that's the only reason she's still in the U.S. Senate, which frustrates the living daylights out of me, but anyway, Democrats now coalescing around this guy, Graham Plattner, you know, one-time fan of the Third Reich and had a Nazi tattoo. And can you imagine Chuck Schumer now getting on board? Because I'll tell you what Chuck Schumer's position is. Chuck Schumer wants to cling on to power as long as he possibly can. That's why he is leader in name only. Same with Hakeem Jeffries, leader in name only. Minority leaders in both cases. But this guy is a total complete nut, but it does show you just how crazy this party has gotten. I mean, if you look at this guy and you look at his track record, look at what the things that he said in an interview. Well, first of all, he admits that he is a communist. He said that. He said in an interview that he wants to basically go there and tear the place up, meaning Washington. Plattner in an interview said that, you know, the guy has a Nazi tattoo that would appear to be disqualifying. Can you imagine for just a second, you know, how Democrats would react and the legacy media mob would react if there was a Republican candidate that was going to run for the U.S. Senate that had previously had a Nazi tattoo that he just tattooed over to get rid of it? Never mind his crazy points of view. I mean, we actually have some audio of this guy because he's absolutely nuts. He faced criticism, you know, for his online posts about being a communist and his Nazi symbol. Well, people should have second chances, you know, but anyway, if you look at some of the issues that he's taken, this guy is absolutely unqualified to be elected to any office. We've got tape of this guy, you know, vowing to shut the White House down because we're going to subpoena every single person in it every single day. I'm glad he's saying the quiet part out loud. Listen to what he said.
2: If we get the majority, then it's committee hearings time. And we need to spend the next 2 years shutting down the White House because we subpoena every single person in it every single day.
7: How is they going to help you and your family? Then made other controversial comments. Linda, I just don't see it. Do you see this guy making it? I just don't see
8: it. You know, I don't know, but I'll tell you what. I am amazed at the outcry of everyone needs to be supported and everyone needs to be recognized. And then you guys want to put a guy with a Nazi tattoo into office? What is wrong with you?
7: I don't know.
8: No way. There's no way that they can. I have to pray that even these woke, dumb liberals are not that sick.
7: Okay. So you look at this guy. He used to have the Nazi tattoo on his chest. I mean, everybody gets a Nazi tattoo, don't they? Everyone praises Hitler, right? No. He's an avowed communist. I mean, he's got the support of Bernie Sanders, as I said, and Elizabeth Warren and all these, you know, radicals within the Democratic Party. He wants to pack the Supreme Court, eliminate or weaken the filibuster, impeach Supreme Court Justices Alito and Clarence Thomas. The guy says he wants to shut down the White House. He wants as many investigations as possible. Hakeem Jeffries, by the way, also on board with his plan. And, you know, remember, the Democrats don't have a plan. They just don't. And, you know, on top of his comments about people that are sexually assaulted and everything else that we've gone over in the past. But look, this is it. Democrats have had a bad week here. Because the Justice Department now echoing the Supreme Court ruling about racial gerrymandering this week, and the Attorney General for Civil Rights, Harmeet Dillon, said that the Justice Department will enforce the Supreme Court's decision against racial gerrymandering in every state that has a racially gerrymandered district. We'll have Eric Schmidt on later. He asked the Justice Department earlier to enforce the Supreme Court ruling nationwide. So I don't think this is going to go well. And as the Democrats, you know, rally around their Nazi tattooed candidate, his past comments, I mean, they're pretty bizarre. And it's not just that he's a communist, called all police officers bastards, said rural white Americans actually are racist and stupid. I mean, I guess that's right up there with, you know, bitter Americans clinging to their God, guns, Bibles and religion and, you know, irredeemable deplorables, and we're a bunch of garbage. He said those who are raped should not have gotten so effed up that they wind up having sex with someone they don't mean to. I'm like, can you imagine if a Republican did any of this? Then you have out in California, gubernatorial candidate, I think we have this, let me know if we do, Katie Porter. Well, it's in an email. She sent an email to donors, including the phrase F Trump four times. Today I want to start with one simple, powerful message we all agree on. Say it with me. 1, 2, 3, F Trump. F Trump. The email continues. Together we're going to kick Trump's ass in November and stop him in his tracks. This email made no mention of the third assassination attempt on Trump's life that just occurred the day before. And the F Trump email from Porter's campaign is just the latest controversy, you know, to trouble Porter, who's previously been scrutinized for shouting and using expletives on camera.
9: Simple, powerful message that we can all agree on. Say it with me. Are you ready? 1, 2, 3. Yeah, that's right. Trump.
7: I wonder if we're going to actually look back and realize that California, you know, God forbid if Steve Hilton doesn't win this, and I think he will. I think he's got a much better shot because of their ridiculous system out there. I think that I really do believe he becomes governor. Now, I'm not sure how he's going to deal with, you know, the assembly and the Senate in California, because they're going to have a majority there. But I don't know. I don't think he's going to allow any of this craziness to continue. We have an update on Iran. They now want to train bomb-carrying kamikaze dolphins to chase the U.S. out of the Strait of Hormuz. New York Post, Iran is considering using dolphins armed with mines to blow up the Strait of Hormuz. This is going to anger Linda. Linda loves animals. I mean, now they're going to, there's going to be a lot of dead dolphins if they pull that off.
8: Well, I hope that they don't kill all the dolphins.
7: Well, what do you think is going to happen if they put bombs on dolphins? They're going to be dead dolphins.
8: I don't know. Is there no other way?
7: You're dealing with radical Islamic terrorists. Dealing with people that have no compunctions about putting bombs on their own children with the promise of 72 virgins in heaven.
8: You are right.
7: I mean, you want to have a rational conversation with those people? Good luck.
8: No.
7: Now, there was an interesting analysis of how great this blockade is working. The Iranian media themselves are now warning that hyperinflation, food shortages, as a result of this successful blockade, could cause hunger riots whose intensity and violence would be entirely different from recent movements. You know, wartime inflation over 200%, shortages now squeezing households. And, you know, for example, on Wednesday of this week, a single fried egg cost $1 million of their currency in downtown Tehran, a hamburger, $5 million. Prices that bite hard in a city where the minimum wage is very, very small. I mean, there's not going to be enough food there. That may be running out of gasoline as well. Israel also ratcheting up their rhetoric. Their Israel defense chief warning strikes on Iran could resume very soon. I think President Trump's patience is going to run out. Although Scott Bessent did say that Iran's currency has now hit an all-time low. I mean, it's basically worthless, and they have 200% inflation, and half their workforce is out of work. Bahrain is warning Iran to stop interfering in their internal affairs. I could see all these Gulf nations now starting to fight them independently. F-16 fighter jets prepared for flight to the Middle East base supporting regional stability. All the signs seem to point to America gearing up for the next round of military attacks. That's my read on it. I'm not giving you anything that I've heard personally. White House responding to reports that Iran has delivered a negotiation plan to Pakistan. We'll see what happens. But it's simple. The president is not going to waver on the idea that the Iranians could have any nuclear weapons in any way, shape, manner, or form. Not going to happen. You know, and the president has found himself in a very difficult position in this sense. He could wipe them out completely, destroy their economy for a decade or more completely, and that's going to impact 90 million people. So the president, up to now, is trying to let them sort things out while keeping the blockade in place. Now, that time is running short until they're going to have to cap their oil wells when that happens because they have no more storage space. That means that those oil-producing wells that have been legacy wells, as they call them, they will maybe, when reopened, produce at 40-50% of what their previous capacity once was. So the economic fury that is squeezing Iran, I don't think Tehran can outlast that pressure. And the hungrier and the angrier the people in Iran get, and if we can get arms into the hands of the Iranian people, to me, that would be just nothing but a net plus. The New York Post pointed out the president is tightening, you know, and ratcheting up the pressure on Iran as he has now summoned his top commander to show Tehran that he means business. How I interpret that is Donald Trump is getting ready to use the economic pressure coupled with more military strikes just to send the message there's no way out for them. And I think it'll be a very effective strategy. Anyway, the president praising Iran's blockade. Says Tehran wants to make a deal badly, but we don't know who's really in charge and whether or not they have the authority to make such a deal. But we'll see. I mean, only time is going to tell on this front. I think this is going to come to a quick end. That's when the end comes, and I can't predict when, I think it's going to come. It's going to come quickly, and then all of a sudden things are going to open up. The State Department is launching a maritime freedom construct for the Strait of Hormuz blockade. And again, there are a lot of famine fears for the people of Iran. So that's a big, real, clear, present danger. The president says, by the way, he may consider withdrawing troops from Germany, Italy, and Spain. He said, why shouldn't I? Italy has been no help. Spain's been no help. I think he's going to give a little more slack to Great Britain, but, you know, pulling troops from Germany, we have 36,000 of them there, pulling out of NATO and taking two-thirds of the payment that NATO gets every year, it's going to be a disaster for them. Anyway, 800-941-SHAWN this Friday. You want to be a part of the program. 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
7: Yeah, so much news to get to today. Georgia Republicans push for redistricting after the Supreme Court outlawed racial gerrymandering. You're going to see this now around the country. And Harmeet Dillon has confirmed at the DOJ Civil Rights Division, they're going to hold every state accountable. Dr. Oz has now withheld $91 million in Medicaid funding from suspected Minnesota fraudsters. There's nobody that knows more about this waste, fraud, abuse, and corruption than him. He's done a phenomenal job. And we'll have him back because we're talking about billions of dollars at the end of the day of your money being wasted and stolen institutionally, and all these states have allowed these people to get away with it. More on the other side.
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0: Life with Dr. Sanjay Gupta.
1: The risk of stroke goes up for all of us as we age, but for women, the risk really amplifies after menopause. In fact, 1 in 5 women in the United States between the ages of 55 and 75 will have a stroke. But according to a new study carried out by researchers in California, adhering to the Mediterranean diet can significantly lower that risk. One expert said, "We continue to see study after study showing that a predominantly plant-based diet improves all sorts of different outcomes. Now, with this diet in particular, you've seen it lower the risk of certain types of cancer, diabetes, depression, dementia, even gum disease. Now, as a reminder, the Mediterranean diet prioritizes eating vegetables, fruits, beans, olive oil, nuts and fish, and limiting meat and dairy. I'm Dr. Sanjay Gupta, helping you live a better life."
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0: When news breaks, you get the inside story that no one else has. 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
1: All right, 25 till the top of the hour, 800-941-SEAN, our number if you want to be a part of the program this Friday. Everyone needs a personal safety security strategy. Now, there might be that one instance where, God forbid, somebody wants to kill you, kill your family. In that case, only a lethal option will do. 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You've got to look at their videos online. Now, we all have safety plans that include firearms, but again, I have both options. Now, the beauty of this technology is you don't need a permit. You don't need a background check. It's legal in all 50 states. It's part of my everyday personal safety security strategy. And this launcher has powerful deterrence, tear gas, pepper spray, kinetic rounds. 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One shot can incapacitate any attacker for 40 minutes. 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Pretty amazing things. Back to Iran for 1 second, you know, because Axios reported that Iran gave a new response on the draft peace deal, and the president says he's not satisfied with it. He's not going to be satisfied till they agree to no nukes. It's just not negotiable. What part of that they don't understand, I don't know. We'll see. And he said, we'll see what happens. Iran wants to make a deal because they have no military left, essentially. They want to make a deal. I'm not satisfied with what they're offering. And the president revealed that the internal Iranian fights are so bad they may never be able to reach a deal. Well, if that's the case, then the military option is back on the table, which I'm telling you, it's back on the table. Anyway, he said, you know, he's burned their house down. They're flailing. By the way, no, people don't analyze it this way. If they're having this intramural squabble within Iran and a power struggle because of a power vacuum that we caused, that would be considered a massive military victory. That is a huge plus for us. With the president having the option of obliterating them, but the sad part is it would impact innocent people as well, the Iranian people that want a better life. They want to return to their former greatness, the once great Persian culture. Iran is accelerating efforts, that, according to NBC News, to dig out missiles and munitions. That's not going to last long. Are they stupid enough to think that we're not seeing this? We have eyes on them at all times, 24/7, 365. They're not going to get away with that. They're losing the war. They pretty much lost the war. And the global balance of power, great column by our friend Victor Davis Hanson, he'll be on TV tonight, is shifting and shifting dramatically. Linda, you watching these May Day protests around the country, do you think any of these people know, have any clue what May Day is? I don't think they do.
2: No, I'm calling it the National Day of Child Abuse, because I'll tell you right now, I don't know where the parents are. I mean, honestly, this is child abuse.
1: Too many kids out there. Is that what you're saying?
2: Way too many kids. They're being bussed in. They're getting matching shirts. They're like little robots.
1: Well, for people that don't like billionaires and they're protesting, quote, the wealthy, and they want, you know, radical communism, socialism, statism, redistributionism, It certainly doesn't seem to be, based on the crowds I've been seeing, a shortage of food in most people's lives. Like they're all pretty fed.
2: These people are all out there. They got their vapes. They got their cell phones. They got their Starbucks. Their matching shirts. They're, you know, completely and totally wrapped trucks and buses. This is not a group suffering for money. Far from what May Day is about, that's for sure.
1: Fox News had a report 600 groups with $2 billion in revenue mobilized 3,000 May Day protests in a red-blue alliance, according to a probe. Did you hear Tim Allen, by the way? He was pretty funny. He's trolled the No Kings lawmakers for fawning over the actual King Charles, which I thought was funny.
2: Yeah, so did our own congressional members. It was embarrassing.
1: Were you with me years ago when we did the book signing at the Villages? Have you ever been to the Villages?
2: Oh, I was indeed. I was in the fishbowl where we broadcast it from.
1: How cool is the Villages?
2: It's amazing. That,
1: you know, okay, so I know people that live at the Villages, believe it or not. I do. And what's cool about the Villages is it's safe, it's secure, and let's say you're a new person that moves to the Villages. Maybe you don't know a lot of people there, and they've got like, you know, 400 golf courses, and they've got bars, and they got restaurants, and they got movie theaters, and they got all these little towns, and they keep building bigger and bigger and bigger. I don't know. They must be close to 100,000 people there now. It's crazy. And what's really cool about it is if you're an old person, you move there, almost instantaneously, you're going to be bombarded by people that are there now. And if you think you're going to sit in your house all day and do nothing, forget it. You're going to go out and have fun. Now, whether it's playing golf or pickleball or whatever old people do. Maybe I should move to the Villages one day. What do you think?
2: Oh, yeah. You could be the mayor.
1: I could be the mayor. Do they have a mayor in the Villages? I don't even know.
2: Well, you start a new trend. Be like Mayor Hannity for the Villages, you know? I'm here for a good time. I want to play cards. I want to golf. I want to play bridge.
1: The only weird thing about the Villages to me is like if you have a young grandson or granddaughter and they wanted to live with you, they're not allowed. They don't want kids.
2: I love that. That's how it should be. There's no kids. My God, you know, haven't you done enough? You reach 75. You want to hang out. You don't want kids running around. They can visit.
1: No, but I mean, they do not allow you to be like a shut-in. You know, some people get older and they kind of, you know, maybe they lose some friends and relatives and they're more lonely than they want to be. I think it's one of the worst things you can have happen to you in your life if you're lonely in your old age. They won't let you be lonely. I mean, they play chords. They drink beer. They hang out. They have a glass of wine in the mid-afternoon. I think they eat dinner, though, pretty early.
2: They got something for everybody, right? Like, they got dinner for the early birds. They got dinner for the late birds. They got all different types of games. You know, it's just a constant coordination of people with like interests who also are from kind of the same time. So they have, you know, they're relative to each other. It's like, oh, yeah, I remember that. Do you remember that? Remember that song? Remember that place? Remember that? Whatever it is, right? It's nice to have that camaraderie and sort of those similar likes and dislikes, I think.
1: Well, it's a pretty known phenomenon. And this was the same when I was on the west coast of Florida for 25 years, however long it was, and now on the east coast of Florida, but in South Florida, you know, for the older population, and there are places for younger people, like Delray Beach is known, like for Atlantic Avenue, and they've got all these great restaurants and all these cool places, and they have these outdoor facilities, and they have all these live bands. I mean, it's a really cool place, and there's a younger population there. But in the places that I've lived, I don't know, it's like notorious that people go to dinner. I make fun of Matt Towery. Matt Towery now lives in Florida. And he and his wife go to the early bird special. Like they go like at 5 o'clock to eat dinner. 5 o'clock. Now I usually set up a reservation and inevitably almost every time I am the last person to leave a restaurant. In other words, I will shut every place down. And then when I see that the wait staff is getting antsy, I'm like, come on, get the hell out of here. I want to go home. Then I'll usually just ask for the check and leave. But I am not an early birder. I that part I couldn't, I could not relate to. You know, I like to stay up till 3 a.m, as you know, because you're getting text messages from me at 3 a.m.
2: Indeed.
1: You know, about what, and then you're getting messages at 7 a.m. in the morning.
2: I know. I was going to say, I don't know that you're an early bird or a late bird. You're just a bird. Just a bird. You're up all the time.
1: I don't want to sleep. You know, Curtis Lewa used to famously say, I'll sleep when I'm dead. I don't really want to sleep. Although there are certain days I'll take like a day to just crash. And just
2: you're definitely a
1: catch
2: crasher.
1: Up.
2: That's your thing.
1: What's that?
2: That's definitely your thing. You're a big crasher.
1: So Katie Wilson, Seattle mayor, laughs at reports that millionaires are leaving the state. She must be the dumbest mayor in the country. And considering we have Marxist Kami Mamdani and Brendan Johnson and Mayor Bass, I mean, that's saying a lot. Listen to this idiot.
3: I think the claims that millionaires are going to leave our state are, like, super overblown. And if, you know, the ones that leave, like, bye.
1: The ones that leave, bye? I mean, this is the same thing that I lived through when I lived in New York. Now it's going on years. I've left New York a long time now. It goes fast. Do you realize I did not realize that there is like a Hannity effect. In this sense, I have had more people tell me that my decision to leave has contributed to their decision to leave. Does that surprise you? Surprised me.
2: In your friend group or just like in the country?
1: Just people that I randomly run into. They say, you know, I saw that you left and I figured you knew something I didn't know. I'm like, yeah, you're taxed to death. It's unfair. They're confiscating your wealth. And then people call me and ask for advice on how to do it. And everybody's under this false notion that if you live 6 months and a day in a state like Florida, Texas, Tennessee, the Carolinas, that that's enough. It's not. I had to hire. There are law firms and accounting firms. Their only practice is helping people to exit legally and successfully, because these states like California, New York, New Jersey, Illinois, they stalk people that leave. And then you have to prove your where you live. And there was less than 100, but there was a bunch of things that you have to do to disconnect from the former state that you lived in. And then a bunch of things you have to do, homestead, all that kind of stuff, in the state that you move to. And if you think it's 6 months and a day, you're going to end up being taxed by your old state. Now here is what else is happening. Cause now you saw the former CEO of Starbucks has now moved to South Florida. You saw that Mark Zuckerberg moved to South Florida. You saw two of the Google co-founders have moved to South Florida. You saw that Larry Ellison has moved to South Florida. I keep talking about Wall Street South. It's very real. Every big bank, every private equity firm, every investment firm, they have a bigger presence in Florida than they do in New York at this point. And the same with Texas. Anyway, so all these companies are leaving. They're not stupid people. I've never met anyone that has money that's stupid, especially if they earned it on their own. I don't know people that were born with a silver spoon in their mouth, but there is a list that you have to check off every list. And then you have to stay out of your former state. Just don't go there. That's why I don't go to New York. I just stay out of New York. I don't want to go there anyway. It's a disgusting, you know, it's disgusting. I mean, when you took Liam there, didn't Liam think it was disgusting? Cause he lives in beautiful Pennsylvania.
2: He did think it was very dirty. He thought it was dirty and he thought there was like a lot of homeless people. There was an entire family begging on the street. The woman had like her 4-year-old and her 2-year-old begging my 10-year-old for money. It was a real experience.
1: Oh my gosh. Did you see the video? I think I sent it like early this morning to the group. The video of these zombies in San Francisco that are so whacked out on drugs. Did you see that?
2: They're everywhere, Sean. They're in Philly. They're in New York. They're in Austin. Every major liberal city in America is filled with these zombies.
1: But I never saw this kind of whacked outness. This has got to be some new drug phenomenon. I don't know what it is.
2: Oh, it's laced. Oh, it's all laced.
1: Laced with fentanyl.
2: Laced with fentanyl. That's what's scary about the new marijuana. It's all laced with fentanyl.
1: They are zombies. And, you know, some are just taking their pants down. They're just hunched over. They are gone. from reality. There is no awareness of what's happening. I mean, it is like, it's like a movie like Dawn of the Dead or The Dead Rise.
2: It's really sad. And they're young.
1: It's terrible.
2: A lot of young people.
1: I mean, so many of them are very young, and there's no way those people are going to live. They're all going to be dead. One by one, they'll just start checking out. There's no way you can be that addicted to that kind of strong drug and survive. You just can't. At least I don't see how you can.
2: Well, they keep giving them the Narcan. That's a problem.
1: You know, look, if states like Washington State don't care that, you know, if the former head of Starbucks moves to Florida, if Mark Zuckerberg moves to Florida, if the founders of Google move to Florida, and they're not getting the message that they're going to lose massive amounts of tax revenue, and if Mamdani wants to put $6 billion in investment of Ken Griffin in jeopardy by attacking him by name in that stupid video of his, I'm like, okay. Oh, there's a funny video out, by the way. A saxophonist fell asleep while Kamala was speaking. Did you see that?
2: I didn't, but I understand.
1: Did you see the ice skating robot?
2: I didn't.
1: I love robots. I am huge. I'll show it tonight. You have to watch my show.
2: All right.
1: I born on America's darkest day, 9/11/01, the Tunnel to Towers Foundation. They have been helping American heroes ever since. Heroes like Fire Captain Andrew Donner, now inspired by the bravery of New York City firefighters on 9/11, Andrew devoted his life to serving his community, and he rose through the ranks of the fire department, sharing his knowledge, his training, his courage. He did it rigorously, and after a brave battle, sadly, Andrew lost his life to lung cancer caused by occupational toxins. Now, this is the 25th anniversary year of 9/11, and Andrew's story is one of many, a reminder of the profound impact that day has had on our nation's heroes, their families. 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If you can make one big donation, that too would be awesome. Go to their website, the letter T, the number two, the letter T dot org. The letter T, the number two, the letter T dot org for the Tunnel to Towers Foundation.
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12: A better life with Dr. Sanjay Gupta.
13: If you are the parent of an infant, it can be really hard to find baby foods that are truly healthy for your child. According to a new study out of UNC Chapel Hill, almost three-quarters of baby foods are ultra-processed and may contain additives that are linked to potential health problems later in life. The study's lead author said what shocked her was that the top ingredient in 71% of these baby foods wasn't a fruit or vegetable. It was one or more additives that babies' guts are not fully developed enough to be able to handle. Eating the right food at this stage of life is so important because this is when children begin developing dietary preferences for the rest of their lives. So take the extra time to look at the ingredient labels on the foods you are buying. You're going to want short lists and also ingredients that you recognize. I'm Dr. Sanjay Gupta, helping you live a better life.
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23: Mayday, Mad
0: Madness. I'm Chris DeMeo, Fox News. Thousands of people, including workers, students, and others, filling the streets of cities throughout the nation on Friday for May Day protests.
3: The portion of the May Day rally that happened here in Chicago ended at Daley Plaza here downtown Chicago. Now, the Chicago Teachers Union did not win the school cancellation that they had lobbied for. Still, teachers encouraged students to skip school. Some called it a field trip.
20: The teacher said just walk out of class so you can be...
23: Not necessarily, but there were some teachers that were like, it's a walkout, you guys can just go protest.
3: The protest subjects went from pro-communism to trans rights, tax the rich, and of course, anti-Trump. And the assassination attempt at the correspondents' dinner, according to protesters.
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0: in the new Congress, we're going to have to do something about this Supreme Court. And let me be very clear. Everything is on the table. 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
7: Thanks, Scott Cannon. Hour two, Sean Hannity Show. Toll free. It's 800-941. Sean, if you want to be a part of the program this Friday, a massive blow. Democrats now, they have mastered the art of gerrymandering, but a huge blow with the Supreme Court decision this week that ends all racial gerrymandering. The Department of Justice now has stated that, in fact, that they will hold every state accountable for this and to this. Here's AOC. You know, what's interesting about this is the people that mastered this practice is the Democratic Party. They have been racial gerrymandering for everyone. Here's AOC.
4: We have to all abide by the same rules. And so if Republicans are going to redraw North Carolina, if they're going to redraw Texas, if they're going to redraw and gerrymander every one of their states, then unfortunately we have to provide balance to that until we get to the day where we can all finally agree to put this behind us and pass nonpartisan gerrymandering federally.
7: All right. So how does this play out ultimately? Senator Eric Schmidt of Missouri is with us. With an update on this, the SAVE Act, Department of Homeland Security, which the president funded yesterday. Anyway, Senator, good to have you. Appreciate it. Happy Friday to you, sir.
8: Good to be with you, my friend.
7: All right, let's talk about the decision, but really the people that have been the masters at gerrymandering, racial and otherwise, have been Democrats.
8: Yeah, look at the map of the New England states. You've got, you know, maybe 40% of that whole area of Republican. There's not a single Republican represented in Congress. So the Democrats have been doing this for a very long time. And I think one of the great legacies of President Trump has inspired Republicans to fight back and to be strong on these things. And so you've got kind of this redistricting happening that's around the country. Missouri did it and gained a seat, rightfully so. But this decision is really important. It's a long time coming. Essentially what the court said is you can't have racist maps. You can't discriminate on your gerrymandering based on race. And a lot of these districts, particularly in the Southeast, they've been doing that for a very, very long time. And so the net result of that over the next 2 to 4 years is probably, you know, 12 to 19 seats that if they're just drawn fairly and are not drawn for the very purpose of racial discrimination, which is what these maps are doing under the auspices of the Voting Rights Act, Republicans are likely going to benefit from this. But just as a practical matter, I don't care which race you are, you're black, you're white, Asian, whatever it is, you shouldn't be discriminated against as far as the representation you get in Congress. That's what this whole thing is about. Yesterday, recent development, though, Sean, I wrote a letter to the Civil Rights Division and Todd Blanche. So for Meet Dillon and Todd Blanche to say, hey, look, let's start with California because they have a number of districts that fall into this category now. It's time to play offense and enforce this judgment. And they signaled yesterday that that's exactly what they're going to do. So Republicans are playing offense on this to enforce the law. The Supreme Court has said now what the law is. And I think the American people are going to benefit now from fairer maps.
7: I think they're going to. I think it will also impact the election. I contend, and see if you agree with me, that what the midterm elections, the issues that will define the outcome of that have not taken place yet. By that, I mean that we'll see how Iran plays out. I would suspect it's going to play out very favorably. And by favorably, that the Iranians will not have a nuclear program. The Strait of Hormuz will have to open. I think the president's only hesitancy when it comes to wiping out their infrastructure has been for the Iranian people, because that would have a deep, profound, long-lasting impact on their futures as well. It wouldn't just impact the regime. It may result in regime change, but that was never his goal.
8: Yeah, I think you're right about the idea that that the issues that are going to define this midterm election are going to be defined really in the fall, because all you have right now from the legacy media is essentially this regurgitation of the Trump derangement syndrome that the Democrats espouse every single day in Washington, and that's what gets filtered out. Once you start unpacking the working families tax cut and what that means, the idea that there's no tax on tips, there's no tax on overtime, people start to see the advantages of that. You're opening up these Trump accounts that if you just access them right now, Sean, that is going to be, if you just did that in $15 a month, that's $1 million by the time a child born today is 60 years old. So a new kind of economy where it's an investment kind of economy. And the other thing that's important to note, over the Biden years, the average family essentially lost about $5,000 worth of buying power because of inflation and wages didn't keep up. That's now starting to change. So already now you're in plus $1,500 per family category. Now, is that all the way there? No. But we are making progress, and I think as this plays out and you unpack those things in the last 60 days when people realize what's, you know, in front of them, and then also how bad it was, and we can't let the Democrats ever be in charge again, I think it bodes a little bit different than some stagnant poll right now.
7: I agree. Now, there are important Senate races, and there's been a big development this week. Could you just imagine for a second the left in this country, the legacy media mob in this country, if the Republican Party were to nominate a Senate candidate that had a Nazi tattoo, that is an avowed communist, and meanwhile getting the support of mainstream Democrats like Chuckie Schumer and, you know, Pocahontas, Elizabeth Warren, and Bernie Sanders, and Chris Van Hollen, and all of these Democrats seem to have now coalesced around this lunatic, Graham Plattner. Now, if I'm Susan Collins, who I do know, and you mentioned something earlier which needs to be highlighted, in all of New England, there's not a single elected representative that's a Republican. I mean, Massachusetts gets about, 38% of the Republican vote. They have zero representation, not one Republican congressman. In all of New England, I mean, Susan Collins is pretty much it. Now, if I'm Susan Collins and my choice is to go against a sitting Democratic governor or the guy with the Nazi tattoo, I think I'll choose that guy.
8: Well, I will say this. This goes to show how morally bankrupt and intellectually bankrupt the Democrats are. They're getting behind this guy, and he has the energy on their base, Sean. He's the guy. The reason why he's leading in the polls is this Trump derangement syndrome is metastasized. They want
7: to go. When you say leading in the polls, I don't want people to be misled here. He's leading in the polls to get the Democratic nomination.
8: Correct. Yeah, that's what I meant. And that's why the former governor, or the governor dropped out this week. So he's got a clear path now to the nomination against Susan Collins. But it just goes to show you the only there's two things that motivate the Democrats at this point. It's TDS. And it's just raw power. It's just raw power. So they don't care who it is. They're willing to step us. They'll sweep all that under the rug if they can gain a Senate seat. And getting back to the voting rights, as you mentioned, the fact that, there's no elected Republican in that area. Remember, you don't have to be a citizen to be counted in the census. And if you want to know why 15 million people were let in here illegally over the Biden years, that's it. So if you actually restricted the people who can be counted in the census, which you should do, California would lose at least a dozen seats. So if we had real elections, Sean, fair elections in this country, where only citizens were counted, Republicans would dominate. The Democrats know it, which is why they're fighting so hard to preserve a corrupt system they benefited from for so long.
7: Well, here's a guy, if you look at the things that he said, and I'm talking about Graham Plattner, and he used a slur that's so offensive to people with special needs, referred to himself as a communist, called all police officers bastards, said rural white Americans actually are racist and stupid. Washington Post reported Plattner also minimized issues that service members face in reporting sexual assault incidents and said that those who are raped should not get so effed up that they wind up having sex with somebody they don't mean to. I'm like, wow. I mean, this is the guy that Chuck Schumer, I guess he's leader in name only or minority leader in name only. This is the guy he's now going to support. I mean, what does that tell you about the party? And then you have California gubernatorial candidate Katie Porter sent an email to donors, including the phrase F Trump four times.
2: I don't think she's learned too much either.
8: They've lost their minds. And, you know, in the Capitol, look, I'm still relatively new. I came from being AG. But you go from your office in Russell to the Capitol, reporters are everywhere, okay? And there's the gaggles and there are cameras and people ask you questions all the time. It's fine. I'm very successful. I do it. But they, of course, they ask the news of the day questions. The biggest hypocrisy is that if that were a Republican, Sean, they would ask every single day, every Republican senator, as they walk in for every single vote, do you agree with this statement? Do you identify with the statement? They don't ask the Democrats any of this stuff. So all those crazy things, as Plattner guys talked about, no Democrat is ever asked to answer for those things, like we have to when there's some tweet that a journalist finds offensive or something, right? And so it's just the height of hypocrisy. But this guy's crazy. But he's galvanized their base because they're so obsessed with President Trump and they're so obsessed with power. They're willing to get behind this guy as obviously a terribly flawed candidate. But it just goes to show you kind of where we're at and why there's just no substitute for winning. We have to hold on to the House. We have to hold on to the Senate. We've got to give President Trump the opportunity to carry forth this agenda that is supported by the working people of this country. And we should be unapologetic about it. We should be fearless about it.
2: Well, James Carville said the quiet part out loud. He said that if Democrats get back power, they want Puerto Rico statehood, they want D.C. statehood, they want to pack the U.S. Supreme Court. So I think we know where they're headed. They seem to be totally, completely obsessed 24-7 with just hating Donald Trump. They have no real ideas. They are beholden to the radicals that now rule their party. I don't even see Hakeem Jeffries and Chuck Schumer surviving. I think Chuck Schumer is going to be primaried by AOC, and I think if he is, he's going to lose.
8: Yeah, I think Chuck Schumer is going to be the treasurer for AOC for president, so that she doesn't run against him. And you're seeing, I think, this turnover now of the more kind of establishment Democrats into this hypercharged, radicalized sort of office holder slash candidate. And we just have to be prepared to put our best team on the field as well, and we got to win. That when people say, you know, saving this country, that's what I mean, because if they get in charge, there's no question they'll pack the Supreme Court, they'll add states to the union, they'll federalize elections so that showing a state requiring you to show your ID to vote, that will become illegal like in California, and you can be arrested. If in the state of California, if you're an election judge and you ask somebody for their identification to prove who they are to vote in this country, you yourself as the election judge can be prosecuted, not the illegal immigrant who somehow got a driver's license or didn't get one and is being allowed to vote in the state of California. That's the moral inversion that's happened. And again, that's how this is not your grandfather's Democrat Party. This is not Bill Clinton giving a speech at the State of the Union talking about how we need to enforce our borders and deport people who are here illegally. We're way past that. This is a radicalized party now, and we need to see it for what it is. And like I said, be unflinching in our beliefs that we have and advocating those to the American people.
2: Quick break. Right back. More with Missouri Senator Eric Schmidt on the other side this Friday. Then your call's coming up, 800-941-SHAWN, if you want to be a part of the program.
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2: We can continue. Missouri Senator Eric Schmidt is with us. Your call's also coming up, 800-941-SHAWN, this Friday as we continue. I mean, this really is going to be the biggest choice midterm election in our life. I mean, they won't fund the Department of Homeland Security at a time we're at war, which is insane. They're the party that wants to defund, dismantle, no bail laws, reimagine the police, the party of open borders, the party of sanctuary cities and states, the party of they voted for the largest tax increase in history against the vote, the largest tax cut in history. They don't seem to have any rudder or agenda except that they want socialism and that they're going to run on just hating Donald Trump. I'm not sure that that is a good platform to run on, because that's what lost the 2024 election with Nazi, fascist and racist.
8: It's all they have, and it's a decade-long now war against law enforcement, Sean. It was defund the police. Now it's defund ICE. It's the same calculus. They, you know, had Barack Obama called every, you know, half of America bitter cleaners. Hillary Clinton called them basket deplorables. Joe Biden called them trash. This is what they think of, like, just working folks who are trying to have a better life.
2: And by the way, I'm guilty of all three. I'm guilty. I'm guilty as charged.
8: Yeah, that's right.
2: They can call me whatever they want, but I'm not them. So I'm very happy with where I stand.
8: That's right. That's right. No, but that's who they are, and it's sad, and that's why we have to win.
2: Senator Eric Schmidt, Missouri, thank you, sir. Appreciate your time. You have a great weekend. You know, for most people, if you think of health, wellness, fitness, nutrition, longevity, here's the facts. Most people are guessing their way through their health. You know, what foods to eat, what supplements to take, what vitamins to take. And the truth is, every single person is different. Every body type is different. Every fingerprint is unique and special to you. And certain foods for certain people might create fatigue, bloating, brain fog. Your body's trying to communicate this to you all the time. I made a mistake, Linda. I got Chinese food not that long ago. The worst decision I made.
20: Oh, my God.
2: For 3 days, I was bloated, just like a balloon. Oh,
20: well, you definitely don't eat like that. Food.
2: No, I never thought. But you know what? I figured, the only Chinese place I've seen down here in Florida that looked like a New York one. And it was good, but it doesn't work with my body. Now, your DNA is permanent. Your RNA shows what's happening in your body right now. 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It uses advanced RNA technology. 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
1: The risk of stroke goes up for all of us as we age. But for women, the risk really amplifies after menopause. In fact, 1 in 5 women in the United States between the ages of 55 and 75 will have a stroke. But according to a new study carried out by researchers in California, adhering to the Mediterranean diet can significantly lower that risk. One expert said, "We continue to see study after study showing that a predominantly plant-based diet improves all sorts of different outcomes. Now, with this diet in particular, you've seen it lower the risk of certain types of cancer, diabetes, depression, dementia, even gum disease. Now, as a reminder, the Mediterranean diet prioritizes eating vegetables, fruits, beans, olive oil, nuts and fish, and limiting meat and dairy. I'm Dr. Sanjay Gupta, helping you live a better life."
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1: Hi, 25 now till the top of the hour this Friday. 800-941-SEAN, our number. 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I mean, if you want to call in and tell me I'm wrong, I don't know anybody that ever reads the fine print of an insurance policy. 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And it's frustrating. How many people do you know in life that made a claim with their insurance company thinking they're fully insured only to find out, oh, no, no, that's not covered? I mean, this drives me up a wall when I hear those stories, because you're paying all that money and you would like to know that you're covered and you have real insurance. 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
1: All right, before we get to our phones, Linda took the day off. What'd you do yesterday? I never ask why people take off. I just let my staff take off when they want to take off.
3: Well, you don't need to ask because I never take off. So when it happens, it's a rarity. You don't even know what to do. You're like, oh my gosh.
1: Oh, it's annoying that you don't take off. I mean, I tell you all the time to take off. And frankly, it's like the same thing. You tell me, boss, why don't you take off the next 3 days? I think you need a break. You're working too hard. And I'm like, why don't you shush up and I'll take off when I want to take off. But I'd like to work. This is what I do for a living. And if I don't have 3 hours to vent every day, it's not good for everybody else in my life. So that's just a fact.
3: True. This is your mental health.
1: It's great for my mental health. I mean, I love what I do. I'm blessed to do what I do. But you took a day off of work yesterday. What did you do? Did you hang out with the fam? What did you do?
3: What did you do?
1: There had to be a reason.
3: I took my mother-in-law, who is from Staten Island, to Staten Island. She doesn't live there anymore. She had some things she had to do on the island. And so we were there all
1: day. You took your mother-in-law. Now, do you like your mother-in-law?
3: I love my mother-in-law. I'm very lucky. She rocks. So I'm one of the rare people who actually has a mother-in-law that's cool. So I'm very, very, very lucky. But yeah, okay. So we hung out.
1: That is not the norm.
3: It's not the norm at all. She's great. I'm lucky. And, she knows everybody. You know, you go through Staten Island. She's like, oh, I know this guy from high school. I went to grammar school with this guy. That's where so-and-so got christened. I'm like, oh my God. It's like going on a tour. But we were at the store. It's called Shamrock Paints. It's on Victory Boulevard. Those of you who are familiar with Staten Island, I live there for 2 years.
1: Shamrock Paints. What did you go to a paint store for?
3: She needed some things done in her home, and her very good friend Joanne is an interior designer and works out of this store for the past 30 years on the island. So we
1: went to Shamrock. What brand of paint do they have?
3: They have all kinds of paint, but we weren't there for paint. We were there for curtains and drapes, and there's a whole other side of the store. So anyways, more details than you need, but there's a lovely guy there. He owns the store. His name is Pete, and he's a huge Hannity fan. So Joanne, the interior designer, takes my mother-in-law and I into the back, and that she's like, oh, this is Archangela. That's my mother-in-law's name. She goes, this is Archangela. She just wanted to say thank you, yada, yada. And she goes, and this is Linda, her daughter-in-law. I said, hi, how are you? This and that. She goes, you know, Linda is with Hannity. She'd been there for 20 years. And he looks at me and he goes, oh my God, are you Linda from the radio, Linda?
1: Oh my God. What is Hannity? Oh my God. Yeah. Nobody says, oh my God. I mean,
3: so listen,
1: okay, keep going.
3: So this is when you know a shtick works, right? So he says to me, I don't know if I believe you. Say pasta sauce. So I say it and he busts out laughing. He's like, oh my God. He goes, I listen to you guys every day. He knew about Liam being there. So I said, tomorrow I'm going to shout you out and tell Sean how nice you were to me and my mother-in-law. So shout out to Pete on Victory Boulevard at Shamrock.
4: You know what kind of paint he sells in that paint store? What brand?
3: He had a wide variety. They are a very high-end paint store. They had everything in there. Very, very nice, very helpful.
4: I happen to be particularly fond of Benjamin Moore, although Bear is very good too. But what frustrates me is you can't get oil-based paint like you used to, which is a lot better than the latex paint that people use. Now, it was more toxic, but it definitely does a better job.
3: I mean,
4: there is a black market for some. I can tell you that. Not that I would ever go that way.
3: Of course you would.
4: But you can get it.
3: You're an upstanding member of society. You're not doing black markets for paint.
4: Like satin Impervo oil based Benjamin Moore paint was the best. It looked like glass if you know how to paint right.
3: What is Impervo?
4: That's what it's called. Satin Impervo.
3: Oh, that's like saying flat or eggshell.
4: When I used to spray my cars and one work van, and I nearly blew out my lungs doing this.
3: I remember you telling me that. I just never heard of Impervo. Yeah.
4: Well, that paint that was an auto paint is called Imuron, and it had
3: That I remember.
4: Mm-hmm. With gold, like how do you say this? Like gold. I don't know, like gold sprinkled through it, like little gold dots, and it just shined like there's no tomorrow. It was beautiful. I used to love.
3: So it had like a shimmer.
4: Oh yeah, it was awesome.
3: Very nice.
4: All right, let's get to our busy phones. Now that we got that out of the way, exciting day going to the paint store. Jim in Indiana. Jim, how are you?
5: I am doing well, Sean. Thank you for taking my call.
4: What's going on?
5: Off and on, you've been talking about Trump derangement syndrome, and I just had to jump in on this one because my wife has it.
4: Oh boy. How long you been married?
5: Well, we've been married 10 years. It's a third marriage for both of us. Normally, my wife has been a deep thinker. And a matter of fact, for about 20 years, well, over 20 years, her employer used to send her from site to site to resolve problems. It was usually a conflict between two or more groups. And she would listen, she'd get involved, she'd analyze the situation, and then she'd get the bickering stopped, and then she'd get them working together. And for 20 years, she had 100% success rate before she got the one that I'm aware of that she really couldn't reverse. But that's a different story. And before that, you know, she worked for the VA for a number of years, just learning and polishing those skills. She's a good thinker. Everyday life. I mean, she just.
4: Well, let me ask you this. You've been married 20 years. This is not your first marriage, right?
5: Right.
4: It's your second marriage. It's her second marriage.
5: Third for both of us.
4: All right. Third for both. All right. So make the third one the charm is my advice to you. Now.
5: Thank you.
4: I don't think I could be married to a liberal woman. I just don't. I don't think it would work. I am just too wrapped up in what I do every day. And if I had to get aggravated at home hearing that, I would go nuts. I just would, knowing my personality.
5: Most politics, unless.
4: However, you know, you walk down the aisle before God, family, and friends, and you say, to love, honor, cherish, be faithful to, forsake all others. I think they took out the word obey. Last time I checked. But in all seriousness, I think you just got to not talk about politics. Just let it go. It's just not worth it. Is it worth losing your marriage over political differences?
5: Oh, certainly not. But we can talk about most things and discuss them. But as soon as Donald Trump's name is mentioned, all reasoning just immediately disappears. Hypnotized.
4: I don't know what to tell you. I mean, he's got 3.5 years left in office, or 2.5 years left in office. I mean, I would just get through this period is my advice to you and try and make the marriage work. I mean, do you get along in every other aspect of your life? Generally speaking, nobody gets along perfectly.
5: Right. But I'm wondering if they haven't been using subliminal messaging or something to hypnotize people.
4: Here's the problem. What I've learned with people with Trump derangement syndrome, and they try to confront me and engage me in public. This lady came up to me. I don't think I told this story on the air yet. I used to like you. I'm like, really? My kids were with me. And I said, what happened? And you and that Donald Trump. And she goes, starts going off on me. And I just start messing with her. I just, because I'm not upset at all. I don't care if she agrees with me or doesn't agree with me. And I just like poke the bear left, right, and sideways. And my kids are very entertained by it. They're laughing. Like they're cracking up at it. But my advice is, look, you obviously love this woman enough to marry her. My advice is try and avoid the political discussions. And I wouldn't watch news in the same room. Let her go watch, you know, MSDNC and get her fix. And you can watch us on Fox and don't worry about it.
5: I still think she's been hypnotized because it's just.
4: Oh, I think they're totally brainwashed. I mean, they wake up every day. It's like a drug fix that they have. They need to hate Donald Trump, but you can't fix it. So why bother?
5: Right.
4: Anyway, Jim, I wish you and your wife the best, my friend. God bless you. 800-941-SHAWN if you want to be a part of the program. Linda, here's a good topic, and I meant to bring this up earlier. You know Emily Blunt? I guess she was in the original The Devil Wears Prada. I've never watched that movie. Do you ever watch that movie?
3: I have seen that movie, yes.
4: All right. And anyway, she's under fire in an interview, I guess about the movie or something. I don't know. She portrays Emily Charlton, the senior assistant to Meryl Streep's Miranda in The Devil Wears Prada 2, which I'd never go see if my life depended on it. But anyway, after the first movie's release, her character instantly became an inspiration by the meme that signified corporate burnout in the film. She's overworked. I love my job. I love my job. I love my job. That was her mantra. Anyway, so here we are 20 years later, and she was asked if she had any advice for women who are hating their jobs right now. And she said, quit. He said, no, I just think find something that you deeply want to do. Even if you're earning no money, as long as you love it, you'll be happy. And there was a huge online backlash to all of this. Oh, if I could, I'm not rich enough to quit and I have no salary, you know, for the time I look for another job. I love when millionaires tell me to quit my job. I can't quit. I need to pay the rent. Okay. They're taking her too literally. I think there can be a transition period. If you're not happy with your life and you don't like your job and you don't love your job, and I do love my jobs. I do. I mean, Donald Trump actually said to my boss once, and it really, I'm like, why did you say that? He said, why do you even pay him? Actually said this to my boss. And my boss goes, what do you mean? He'd do it for free. I'm like, shush up. No, you're not helping me by saying that. But he did say that. And the reality is there are a lot of people that are in dead end jobs. They're not happy. And what I would recommend is just a slight deviation of her advice. Start looking to transition to a field that would be more fulfilling for you, that would make you happier, that when you open your eyes in the morning, you're happy to go to work. It doesn't mean you give up the current job immediately, but you transition to the next job. I think that's what she was saying. You're not saying that, you know, for people that can't pay their rent, that you need to quit your job, too bad, and good luck, you know, being on welfare. I didn't take it that way at all. And I think she's making people aware that you have choices in life. And if you're not happy, you make the transition to a field or an area of interest that you have in your life that will be more fulfilling for you in your life. And I don't even know who Emily Blunt is. Do you know? I don't really know her. Do you?
3: I do. She's married to John Krasinski. He was on The Office, and he's in a bunch of other movies. I actually really like her husband. I don't really care for her too much. I think she's a bit overrated, but this is not her first foray into saying dumb things and getting in trouble. She did this once before.
4: I don't think it's dumb advice. I think she just should have added transition.
3: It's not like at the end of the day, I think that people need to preface what they say by saying it's my opinion or if I was in that position. She had said when Trump, it was like after a GOP debate, and she was like, I want to renounce my citizenship, because she had just become an American citizen because it looked like Trump was going to win, or Trump was just won. I can't remember exactly what it was, but you know, it's such a disgusting thing to say. People are waiting for decades to become a citizen, and because you don't like a candidate, like, why don't you be quiet for a minute and be a citizen before you have an opinion? Which she later came out and walked it back.
4: You only get one life here. And to be miserable every day at your job, like, Linda hates her job, but she stays 20 years.
3: Oh, stop it. I love my job. I irritate you every day, and they pay me for it. It's a wonderful job, and I'm incredibly grateful. Girl.
4: Anyway, I mean, I want people to be happy in their life. You only get one shot at this life. That's it. Might as well
3: make your best
4: decisions.
3: Get out of what you hate, try to get it into what you love, and stop crying about it.
4: Oh, I was trying to keep that marriage together. I'm not that optimistic.
3: Poor guy.
4: Anyway, 1-800-DR-LAURA, you can call us now.
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14: What are the chances you are listening to this while drinking a nice hot cup of coffee? If so, don't let me stop you. For years, we've been reporting on the health benefits of coffee, and that's not going to stop today. A new study, this one out of Harvard School of Public Health, found that coffee and tea could help lower your risk of developing dementia. People who enjoyed 1 to 3 caffeinated cups a day saw the biggest impact. In addition to the caffeine, coffee contains hundreds of bioactive compounds that can influence inflammation, glucose metabolism, vascular function, and oxidative stress. It's also possible coffee drinkers might be doing other things that keep them healthy. Eating a more balanced diet, getting plenty of exercise, sleep, not smoking, or drinking too much alcohol. And finally, staying socially active. I'm Dr. Sanjay Gupta, helping you live a better life.
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13: Deal yet. I'm Deborah Valentine, Fox News. President Trump rejecting a new proposal to end the war with Iran. Fox's Ashley Webster has more.
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0: in the new Congress, we're going to have to do something about this Supreme Court. And let me be very clear. Everything is on the table. 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
1: No, no, but you don't have, excuse me, you do not have the right to say climate change does not exist, that it's a hoax, and that's where this administration is coming
2: 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I understand you're
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1: All right, news roundup, information overload hour this Friday, 800-941-SEAN is our number if you want to be a part of the program. I know I don't ever like to criticize law enforcement in large part because their job is hard enough. Now, we saw the best of the best on Saturday night at the White House Correspondents' Dinner, and that is those Secret Service agents, other law enforcement men and women, you know, raced into harm's way to protect the people that they were designated to protect. I have nothing but the deepest respect for people that will take a bullet for the people that they're hired to protect. How could you not respect that? However, I am critical of the three assassination attempts. I see major problems that have emerged that need to be dealt with, in my humble opinion. I mean, how is it possible in Butler that this guy gets a ladder and with a long gun and climbs on the roof only 130 yards away from where Donald Trump is? Donald Trump's lucky he's alive today. I think it was the hand of God, frankly, that saved him that day. Then the Trump International incident. Well, you know, what happened there? A known area where paparazzi hide in the bushes just outside these golf holes or right along the perimeter of the road, adjacent to it, parallel to it. And there's a fence at the end of the golf course where the property ends. On the other side of it is a treed area, an area where paparazzi are known to congregate. They never swept that area. And then we have this incident where this guy is less than, what, 70 yards, racing into the very room where the president, the first lady, the vice president, the speaker of the house, all these cabinet officials are congregating. And I'm just flabbergasted by this because I see three consistent problems that all relate to all these individual cases. Now, if you go to an RNC or a DNC convention, and I pointed this out before, usually there are multiple perimeters as far as a half a mile or longer away. That's perimeter number one. To get through perimeter number one, you usually have to show a picture ID. By the time you get to perimeter number two, you get magged, you get wanded, you have to empty your pockets, go through all the protocols. By the time you get up to the building, once again, you empty your pockets, you get magged, you get wanded, and then you have to get checked four more times with picture ID. Ironic, Democrats want it at their convention, but they don't want it for voting, but that's a separate issue. How is it possible they did not sweep Butler better? How is it possible the perimeter was not much further away? I mean, with a high-powered rifle and a scope, it's not hard to hit a target 1,500 yards away, never mind 130 yards away. That perimeter needs to be much further away. Now, if I'm wrong, maybe our next guest will tell us. We have Nicole Parker, author of the two FBIs, The Bravery and Betrayal I Saw at My Time at the Bureau. Josh Sherrod is with us, 20-year SWAT officer, director of law enforcement for Byrna, our advertiser, BYRNA.com. Please look at the videos, non-lethal self-defense. Welcome both of you to the program. Nicole, is there anything I'm saying here that's wrong?
2: No, everything you're saying is exactly right. And that's what I love about you, Sean. You just tell it straight up because you're generous and you're fair because you back the blue. You back the law enforcement officers. But you know what? When it grew up, they need to be called out. And I think that Trump has been extremely gracious. Like you, he always backs the blue. He backs the Secret Service. He backs law enforcement. But sadly, you know, President Trump, this is his third assassination attempt. And we know that there are more threats against him than any human, probably in the history of the world at this point. There's just so much hate coming at him. But sadly, you know, President Trump's like, look, I was very pleased. And again, he's extremely generous, and I appreciate that. But for him to be pleased is sad because the bar is set so low. Because after Butler, he's accustomed to having a round coming at his head and getting hit in the ear. So again, he's being kind, he's being generous, but we all know that President Trump deserves better. The American people deserve better. July of 2025, they released a report from the Government Accountability Office, and it outlined the U.S. Secret Service's failures from Butler during the first attempted assassination. And it was ordered by the Senate Judiciary Committee, Chuck Grassley. And I know that there's many similar calls for this third assassination attempt right now. And if we look, six Secret Service agents were suspended after Butler. But Sean, to my knowledge, not one of them was fired. And so I just, based on my own personal experience, I believe that we always have to have grace. Again, like you said, we're operating under the highest level of stress and stressful circumstances. But to have no one sweep and cover that stairwell is egregious. I don't know how they can.
1: How about sweep the whole hotel? Now, if they don't have the ability or they don't have the manpower to go through the entire hotel, that means every guest in the hotel has to be checked. Every room has to be checked. Then it has to be secure. Anyone then coming into the hotel needs to be wanded. They need to be magged so that they can't bring something in after their room has been swept. To me, this is fundamental. This is basic. And I think the perimeter was way too close to where the actual ballroom was. What if 12 people, rushed through that mag like that with guns blazing? I mean, it could have been a catastrophe.
2: Well, and I think what's concerning to me is the photo that Clay Travis posted on social media, and it literally shows multiple law enforcement officers and Secret Service agents literally not in a position of ready. Until the president has left the venue, you are on full duty. And the fact that people were leaning up against the walls, they were chatting, having conversations, they were looking at a magnetometer. You know who was the success here? Was the canine. You see the handler taking the canine in these video surveillance footages that are coming out, and he senses something at that stairwell. And then the handler continues to proceed, and then the suspect comes right out and runs through that magnetometer. Kudos to the canine.
1: There was one person, it looks like a woman, I can't say for sure, and she pulled out her gun. The other 10 people in that picture that Clay Travis put out, they were asleep on the job right there.
2: Unacceptable. And until there's consequences, nothing will change. And we've talked about this over and over, but they were not in a ready position. And again, this is local law enforcement, federal agents. That is your job. That is your job. And until President Trump has left the venue and all of those that are there to be protected, you are on duty. There's no time to be slacking off. And unfortunately, that's what happened here. We're very, very lucky that President Trump, that this individual did.
1: This can't happen anymore. I know, okay, one thing they do after Butler is they won't have outdoor events again. But indoor events like this was not the proper venue if they didn't have the manpower. Now, they did inherit a depleted Secret Service. That's not their fault. But now they've had a year and a half to bring in new agents. And obviously, that has not been done either. I can only tell you, Josh, and I really am hesitant to admit this, but when I go out publicly, meaning if I'm at an event, and I have security with me, if it's a very important event, a lot of people, and maybe more risky, I bring my sensei and his team with me. I mean, he grabs my belt. The guy will not stop harassing me. And he's like, I don't care. This is my job. And I get it. But he doesn't want me to die on his watch. That's what he keeps telling me. Because you're not dying on my watch. Not happening.
3: Yeah, so I definitely think we're seeing a little bit of complacency slip in here. And Nicole pointed it out as well. We see so much of this, especially when these events drone on for hours and hours and days and days. We see this complacency set in. And it's exactly what we saw here. We saw it in the video. We saw it in the photos of these officers that think, well, this event's already, everybody's inside. There's not going to be any more activity. That's exactly when things happen. Look, I've worked with Secret Service planning events just like this for presidents, for congressmen. And that's exactly when you have to realize things can be at their worst is when everybody, all that complacency starts setting in. Things have been set in motion already. The event has started and now we get this lull. People that are planning attacks understand that. They're not going to try to plan these attacks when everybody's coming in, when there's a bunch of activity, because they're more likely to be found out and seen and not able to carry out these attacks. They wait until attention is diverted and is focused on other parts. We saw it in Butler. We saw it here. all these things we keep seeing over and over again. This is when law enforcement officers have to be at their most heightened alert state, when everybody else is focusing their attention somewhere else. That is when these attacks are going to happen. And we keep seeing this complacency slip in, whether it comes to just literally standing at alert, literally looking the right direction, or when it comes to communicating with local law enforcement, like we saw in Butler. And we let these things continue to slide because we just think it's not going to happen. Look, we don't have that luxury anymore. We've seen it time and time again. We're going to continue seeing it. This is, he's only been in the seat for a little over a year. We still have several years to go. And I guarantee you, this is not going to be the last attempt on his life or other members of the cabinet and Congress as well. We have to continue being vigilant no matter what's going on, no matter where the focus is. And that's got to be the mission going forward.
1: And especially with the president, especially a president that has been so demonized like President Trump has. I mean, the narrative on him is, you know, racist, fascist, Nazi, Gestapo, and it goes on and on. There are a lot of sick individuals out there, Nicole. I know your years in the FBI, you dealt with these people, and they're very impressionable, unfortunately. And this is this has a dehumanization effect, a dehumanizing people. And there's also an incitement element to it, although I don't think you can hold them accountable. You have to hold the person responsible for what they do. However, I don't know. I mean, I'm flabbergasted that this happened yet again. Then now that night, the president called me immediately from the holding room and he's arguing with everybody in the room. I got to hear the deliberations. He wanted to go back out. I'm like, sir, you cannot go back out there. We don't know at this time if this is a lone shooter or a broader conspiracy. It's not safe and it'll probably take 10 hours to sweep that room anyway.
2: Right. Well, we know President Trump is a warrior. He doesn't back down. He doesn't play games. And we saw it in Butler. He stood right up and he said, fight, fight, fight. And that's a moment we will never forget. Again, we have to protect President Trump. And, you know, I'm glad that he did. He complied with what the Secret Service recommended. But Sean, just taking us back to the security failures, I've read the manifesto and I'm just going to read a quick portion. This is from Cole Allen, who did surveillance prior to this. And he literally is laughing at the end of the manifesto. He writes, P.S. Okay, now that all the sappy stuff is done, what the hell is the Secret Service doing? Sorry, gonna rant a bit here and drop the formal tone. Like, I expected security cameras at every bend, bugged hotel rooms, armed agents every 10 feet, metal detectors out the wazoo. What I got? Who knows? Maybe they're pranking me. Is nothing. No damn security, not in transport, not in the hotel, not in the event. Like, the one thing that I immediately noticed walking into the hotel is the sense of arrogance. I walk in with multiple weapons and not a single person there considers the possibility that I could be a threat. And again, it goes on and on. The security at the event is all outside, focused on protesters and current arrivals, because apparently no one thought about what happens if someone checks in the day before. Like, this level of incompetence is insane. And I very sincerely hope it's corrected by the time this country gets actually competent leadership again. And he goes on and on. And again, that's a quote directly from the manifesto. And that's alarming to me because this is the suspect. This is the suspect.
1: He is mocking the Secret Service, mocking law enforcement, mocking the whole process. But he's also exposing a vulnerability that we cannot as a country have. All right, quick break. We'll continue more with Nicole Parker, and Josh Sherrard is with us talking about what happened at the White House Correspondents' Dinner. We'll get to your calls on the other side as well. 800-941-SHAWN if you want to be a part of the program.
0: Hannity Watch. 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
1: 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Born on America's darkest day, September 11, 2001, the Tunnel to Towers Foundation, they have been helping America's heroes ever since. Heroes like Fire Lieutenant Michael Wells. Now inspired by the heroism of firefighters on 9/11, Michael felt a calling to pursue his dream of serving his community as a firefighter. Now he would devote 14 years to his fire department. He would rise to lieutenant. He saved lives. He earned the badge of honor for all of his bravery. But sadly, he lost his battle with occupational cancer. This 25th anniversary of 9/11, Michael's story reminds all of us of the profound impact that day had on America's heroes and their families. Michael leaves behind his loving wife, Katie, their three children, and the Tunnel to Towers Foundation, with your help, was able to honor Michael by paying off the Wells family mortgage. And you can amplify your impact with a car or land donation. Just go to their website, the letter T, the number 2, the letter T.org, the letter T, the number 2, the letter T.
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1: We continue. Josh Sherrod is with us and Nicole Parker talking about, you know, all these security failures leading up to yet another assassination attempt against President Trump. Now, we also have to remember our top geopolitical foes. They're watching all these attempts, too. And I do you have any doubt, Josh? We only have less than a minute that the Iranians wouldn't want to send a team of assassins here if they're not here already, or activate a cell that's here to go after the president in light of what they see as a vulnerability?
3: Absolutely. Any state, nation, or anyone that's trying to plan an attack like this is using all of this as intel. We've seen it time and time again. We've seen some of these calls. We've seen bogus calls go out just to see what response times look like, to see what response protocols look like. What kind of posture are they going to use? This is a real-world example that they can use to look at, to see what our response is going to be, to see where the holes in that security plan are going to be, and how to make sure that they can get around those, and how to overcome those obstacles. So anybody that's running any kind of intel is going to look at this with a fine-tooth comb and see where they can get in and where they can exploit our weaknesses. And unfortunately, we keep showing them time and time again. Look, I'm 22-year law enforcement professional. I hate Monday morning quarterback as much as everybody else does. But as law enforcement professionals, we have to look at events like this and see what can we learn, what can we do different.
1: Listen, I'm telling you right now, there are people in the administration that are angry that I'm being so forceful about this. But I'm sorry, it can't happen again. I'm not going to stop. I'm not. It's too important. This is incident number three. I don't know how many lives this guy gets, but you know, next time it could be a disaster. And I'm trying to prevent that from ever happening. I've got to run. I do appreciate, both of you. Josh, thank you. Nicole, thank you. Want to tell you about a woman named Esther. She's 84 years old. She's fragile. She's older, alone. And unfortunately, she, like so many in Israel, as they fight for their very survival, has had to withstand sirens blaring, long periods of time in bomb shelters, cluster bombs being fired at densely populated areas. And it's really, really taken its toll. Thankfully, and this is why we partnered with the International Fellowship of Christians and Jews, is because we need to tell people like Esther they're not alone, and the fellowship, they are providing all the humanitarian assistance on the ground, food, water, shelter, medicines, clothing, you name it, they're providing it. 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They're doing everything, but they can't do it without your generosity and your help. 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
19: If you're someone who isn't super active, just thinking about the amount of exercise you're supposed to get every week can feel daunting. 75 minutes of vigorous exercise, 150 minutes of moderate intensity exercise. It's a lot, but I have some good news for you in the form of a recent study out of Norway. Researchers found that for most sedentary people, getting just 5 more minutes of meaningful movement a day had a statistically significant impact on their expected lifespan. So did reducing the amount of time they sat every day by just 30 minutes. That's not to say that this bare minimum is what you should aspire to, but I think it's a good reminder that doing something is always better than doing nothing. The point is, just get started. Work just a little bit more movement into your daily routine, and don't even think of it as exercise. I'm Dr. Sanjay Gupta, helping you live a better life.
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1: All right, 25 till the top of the hour. 800-941-SEAN is a number if you want to be a part of the program. So Linda goes to, with her mother-in-law, to Shamrock, I guess, Paint. What do they call it? Shamrock Designs?
2: Shamrock Paints.
1: Shamrock Paints. Paints.
2: Yes.
1: In Staten Island in New York with her mother-in-law.
2: Victory Boulevard. That's right.
1: And they went to get coffee after that. A great day.
2: We actually did. We actually got a coffee. I got some
1: lattes. So the owner of Shamrock, you know, finds out it's you from this show. And what did he ask you to do?
2: He said, I don't know if I believe you. You got to say Silver Palette Pasta Sauce. And I did it. And he went, oh, my God, it's you.
1: Yeah, it is you. No, because nobody else says it that way. That makes you very, very distinct and different.
2: He did not say that. That's ad lib from
1: you. Well, I mean, that's implied. It's obvious. But anyway, the people, if you're into health, wellness, fitness, nutrition, longevity, well, our friend Peter Harris, his family, they are the people behind Grainberry Cereal, Grainberry Pancake Mix, and yes, Silver Palette Pasta Sauce. Now, it's rich. 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And the taste is phenomenal. You're going to love it. So, the official foods of the Sean Hannity Show, Grainberry Cereal Silver Palette Pasta Sauce. Say it, Linda. Say it one more time.
2: Silver Palette Pasta Sauce. Someday you're going to get it right, Sean. I have faith in you. So does Pete at Shamrock. He believes in you.
1: I just got it right. Sauce. I just said sauce.
2: Mm-hmm.
1: Let's go to Richard in North Carolina next on the Sean Hannity Show. Happy Friday, sir.
3: Oh, Sean, I want to thank you first off for taking my call. I listen to your show every day.
1: Thank you, my friend. What's going on?
3: Well, I retired from the California Highway Patrol with just under 30 years of service, and I was trained by the Secret Service in dignitary protection many years ago. When I saw the initial video of the suspect running through that control point, there were several things that stood out to me. There didn't appear to be any real control point set up, just a large room with a magnometer in it, and some folding tables with several officers standing there. There were no barricades to funnel people into that control area. And all the personnel I saw there has been brought up by others. They seemed not to be paying a whole lot of attention to the entire area on it. One officer had his back to the entryway. The mindset just seemed to be at a low level of security, not on a high state of alert for what this function was.
1: And the perimeter is way too close to the actual venue.
3: It was. And anybody and a brother could walk in there. And that was a huge point on it with the training that I received on it. As far as the shooting or the lack thereof, the suspect entered that control point rapidly. And he caught all the officers off guard. And it takes about a second and a half to realize something's going on, and then more to react. And now there's everybody saying, well, why didn't they shoot him? Well, there's a couple of things that come into play with that. I understand that you practice with firearms, and I assume you go to the range frequently, don't you?
1: I really can't because my hearing loss is kind of severe after doing radio and having an IFB in my ear all these years on television. So I have pretty significant hearing loss. So I have to be careful how often I get to shoot. I can shoot my burner, which is great because, it just doesn't have the same pop or the same noise level. So I can still maintain my proficiency that way.
3: Well, what you should try to do next time when you go out to the range and you're practicing is go out and stand about 20 yards away from your target line with your weapon holstered and then start running parallel to that line. Draw and fire your weapon at the target coming up, and I'll guarantee you it is difficult just to hit the target. Besides,
1: listen, shooting is an art, and it, you know, at a very young age, because of what my parents did for a living, and they had a loaded firearm in the house, they wanted to make sure I was trained in the safe use of a firearm, and that's when I was 10 years old. Then it became a passion, And I was a marksman at a pretty young age, but I mean, it was drilled into my brain about, you know, gun safety from day one. I mean, drilled into it.
3: And this is something that needs to be drilled into, these officers on it. Our country's top tier members can do this, but they practice constantly and they fire thousands of rounds to maintain their proficiency on it. I feel that there should be some section made out in the range where they're mobile and make them run, make them draw and fire, and make them hit on it. And like I say, it's anybody that has dignitary protection duties on it should be very proficient at running, drawing, and firing and able to hit their target.
1: We needed a perimeter. Well, first of all, I would argue we needed multiple perimeters. Number one. Number two, I think they needed to be much further away from the actual venue. Number three, they didn't sweep the entire hotel. They didn't sweep. They didn't secure the areas. They didn't hold. It was probably not the right venue for the president. I don't think they had the manpower for it. And I just think that all of this could have been prevented. Now, some would argue, well, I mean, there was no way this guy was going to get in there and be able to shoot at the president. I'm not so sure I buy that. Or if the person was shooting indiscriminately before somebody with a weapon that was in there, one of the security people for one of the cabinet members or one of the some of the other people that had arm protection. God knows how many people he could have killed in the process there. Probably not the president. However, what if there was 15 people that rushed that MAC? What if there was 30 people? What if it was more coordinated than it actually turned out to be? And there's too many questions here. And I just think that we're missing every single incident has the same, I think I would argue, faulty planning. We're not securing a large enough perimeter. We're not sweeping it good enough. We're not securing and holding good enough. And those are the lessons I learned from Butler and from Trump International, and in this case as well.
3: That's a true statement there. And I believe that they need to move more out on that and have more officers. And if it takes locking down an area on it and you're only letting certain ones in, God forbid if there was a multiple attacker scenario on it. And God knows.
1: Lock it down. It has got to be 1,000% secure. Lock it down. Anyway, I've got to run because I have other callers, but I do appreciate you commenting. Richard, North Carolina, God bless you. Appreciate you. Rick in Utah, next Sean Hannity Show. Rick, how are you?
4: I'm just fine. Thank you for taking my call. I'm a Republican my whole life. I try to keep up and keep myself informed of our political process. Maybe you could help me understand with that Ilhan Omar, with everything that is out there that's we know, why is she still able to conduct business in for our country, for her state? I don't understand what it is. Maybe you could help.
1: You mean you have questions how somebody could make a $30 million mistake on a financial disclosure form? That's a little odd to you. I mean, that could happen to anybody, right? You make a $30 million valuation of your net worth. Anyone can make that mistake, right?
4: Right. And then I'd be in jail if I did it.
1: Exactly. And as far as the questions about her immigration status, I would like to get a full report on that. My favorite Congresswoman Omar, it kind of went viral again this week. It's from a previous speech she had given. And you know how Roman numerals, when you say World War One, World War Two, et cetera, just like Super Bowl, whatever we're at that right now, 55, whatever it is. This is her referring to World War Two.
5: The last time the Alien Enemies Act was invoked, it was used to detain and deport German, Japanese, Italian immigrants during World War XI.
1: World War XI.
4: Yeah. Mm-hmm.
1: There's a real genius there.
4: Yeah. And that's the mentality of the people that's supposed to be running this country and their states. I just cannot for the life of me understand why she isn't at least sidelined if they have to do some more investigating, but why is she still able to conduct business? I just don't understand.
1: I don't get it either, and never mind the fraud that was so widespread and is so widespread out of her district in Minnesota. And, you know, thankfully we're getting to the bottom of that in spite of that idiot Tim Walz. Rick, go have a Crown Burger for lunch on me, okay, my friend?
4: Okay. Well, thank you, Sean.
1: Appreciate you being with us. All right, let's get to our busy phones. Mike in Washington, D.C., the Swamp. Mike, happy Friday. Glad you called.
6: Happy Friday, Mr. Thank you so much, Sean, Linda, and Katie. And we're talking real quick. You know, I don't have a lot of time, and your people have a lot of time. The situation in Texas, we were upset that Jasmine Crockett had lost, and we were really upset. But then it all came into play with the Tarantino guy, the guy that won, right? What happens is that the black community.
1: Yeah, Tallarico's his name.
6: They're really, really, the black community and all of Texas really upset because he won't come to their communities and talk to them and show them what he's going to do for them because he's afraid that he's going to upset the Bush people. So
1: let me tell you what's going to happen. The Republicans, look, I know they have a primary going on, Cornyn and Paxton. That's going to resolve itself. Republicans will have a candidate. And then the battle begins. And once the people of Texas realize that this guy thinks that there's six separate genders, and all the bizarre things that he has said and all the bizarre beliefs he has, I don't see how mathematically he can win in the great state of Texas. I just don't see it. I think other states will be tougher, like Georgia, North Carolina. I don't think it'll be as tough in Iowa. I think that Susan Collins, which I'm glad for, she's the only elected Republican in New England. I don't think she's going to have a hard time against this guy with a Nazi tattoo, and his extreme beliefs. And I think that, I'm less worried about the Senate now than I've been in a long time. And we haven't even gotten to the point where the issues that will define the outcome of this election have come to the forefront. Appreciate the call, my friend. 800-941-SEAN, if you want to be a part of the program. John in Maryland. John, hi.
7: Hi, Sean. Thanks for taking my call. Listen, tacking on to what you've been talking about and also your conversation with the senator, there's nothing more critical than getting us through these midterms than wrapping this thing up. I left a message on the president's Truth Social a few days ago. I said, "Dear Mr. President, please wrap this four-letter word up. These four-syllable word, plural, jersey, and obfuscation. And every day, Sean, that he doesn't finish this off is another day they make deals with Russia. They figure out another route to get oil in or out. You know, the military is doing a great job, but strategically we're losing. I mean, look at the headline right now on Fox News.
1: We're not losing anything. The president is only giving them time to get their act together, and he's showing patience. And I know exactly what he's doing. He can wrap this up and end this today. He could just bomb them out and rip out their infrastructure. But what does that mean for the 90 million plus Iranian people? So it's not going to be a forever war. It's going to wrap up. In many ways, we've accomplished our main goal. They're not going to have nuclear weapons. I'm not sure if you could just entomb the nuclear dust or certainly keep eyes on it so they'll never get to it. And I think at that point, then the president can say, quote, mission accomplished. And frankly, the Strait of Hormuz is the world's problem. It's not our problem. We just rid the world of a threat of a nuclear armed Iran. We did our job.
7: Right.
1: Now it's up to them if they want the Strait open. We don't need their oil. We don't need any oil from there.
7: We underestimate, however, I think their willingness to just sit and wait. They'll sit in caves and eat sea rations. They've probably got somebody transcribing your show in Farsi every day. They know everything we're thinking about, and we know nothing about what's going on over there.
1: Well, I got a call from the FBI that the Iranians, the Chinese, and the Russians all have hacked into my phone. Why do you think they're hacking into my phone? Grief, there's nothing interesting in there, I can tell you that. I don't know, maybe I should start saying, like, horrible things to Linda. Maybe they make that public.
2: You already do that. It's not working.
1: I've never said a horrible thing to you in your life. What are you talking about?
2: Come on.
1: Name one example. I make fun of how you say sauce in New York and talk and coffee.
2: I have to go through our text messages, and we have too many for me to do that during this brief time where we should be.
1: So the answer is you can't think of one off the top of your brilliant, you know, multiple master's degree mind. Oh, okay.
2: What I'm saying is I'll get back to you. That's what I'm saying.
1: Uh-huh. Meaning there's nothing. Listen, if you want to open a business, you know what it's like. All of a sudden you realize, oh, I have to have this insurance and deal with this agent and that agent, et cetera, et cetera. I mean, it's worse than dealing with the healthcare system. I've got an answer for you so you can get back to running your business and simplify the process. Thank goodness there's supersure.com. I spent hours with these guys, and most people get insurance policies. They have no idea what's in there. They have no idea what's covered. Nobody ever reads the fine print. 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
19: 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But you can still

That's going to wrap things up for today, this Friday. We got a great Hannity tonight, 9 Eastern on Fox. Peter Ducey will join us. Stephen Miller, Victor Davis Hanson, Maria Bartiromo will join us. Reince Priebus, Aaron McGuire, and the one and only Jimmy Failla. All coming up, 9 Eastern tonight. Hannity, set your DVR. We'll see you tonight back here on Monday. Have a great weekend. Thank you for making this show possible.

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6: You ever wonder why the same cold virus makes some people so sick and others not sick at all? Well, according to an interesting new study out of Yale School of Medicine, one key factor is how quickly the cells in their noses, called nasal cells, respond to the virus and contain it. It's called the interferon response, and it can vary for different people. Now, when that response gets inhibited, it can trigger a different reaction, which leads to excessive mucus production and inflammation. In other words, a cold that is a lot more miserable. Of course, there are other factors at play: your genetics, any underlying conditions, immunity from vaccinations or previous infections. If you are trying really hard not to get sick, high-quality masks, they can be very effective. Also, good old-fashioned hand washing. And remember not to touch your face. I'm Dr. Sanjay Gupta, helping you live a better life.
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8: This is a Fox News alert. Spirit going out of business. I'm Chris DeMeo, Fox News. It's the final landing for Spirit Airlines, the budget carrier going out of business immediately after 34 years. A $500 million bailout package between Spirit and the Trump administration reportedly collapsed. Frontier Airlines and JetBlue have offered to pitch in and book Spirit's customers this weekend. Thousands of people, including workers, students, and others, filling the streets of cities throughout the nation on Friday for May Day protests.
9: The portion of the May Day rally that happened here in Chicago ended at Daley Plaza here downtown Chicago. Now, the Chicago Teachers Union did not win the school cancellation that they had lobbied for. Still, teachers encouraged students to skip school. Some called it a field trip.
10: The teacher said just walk out of class and you can be
11: Not necessarily, but there were some teachers that were like, it's a walkout. You guys can just go protest.
9: The protest subjects went from pro-communism to trans rights, tax the rich, and, of course, anti-Trump. And the assassination attempt at the correspondents' dinner, according to protesters, that didn't happen.
8: Fox's Mike Tobin. May 1st is a public holiday in many countries, marking International Workers' Day, or Labor Day, when workers' unions rally around issues like wages, pensions, and inequality. President Trump says he's raising tariffs charged on cars and trucks from the European Union next week to 25%, a move that could have ripple effects on the global economy.
12: We have a trade deal with the European Union.
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5: Oja was killed this week.
6: Fox's Ashley Webster, the continued closure of the Strait of Hormuz has strained energy markets with sharp rising gas prices. Well, House Republicans have launched an investigation into U.S. companies' use of Chinese-developed artificial intelligence over national security concerns.
7: One of the Republicans leading this investigation, Representative John Molinar, says this should be a cause for alarm for Americans.
8: They're losing a tremendous amount of privacy. It also gives the Chinese Communist Party access to information about America that we don't want them to have. So there's a national security aspect to it, as well as a personal freedom that we're giving up as Americans.
7: And Senator Bernie Sanders is now facing criticism after arguing the U.S. and China should cooperate on AI regulation, warning that competition between the two countries could cause humanity to, quote, lose control of the technology. I'm Madison Allworth, Fox Business.
6: Recapping our top story, it's the final landing for Spirit Airlines, the budget carrier going out of business immediately after 34 years. A $500 million bailout package between Spirit and the Trump administration reportedly collapsed. Frontier Airlines and JetBlue have offered to pitch in and book Spirit's customers this weekend. I'm Chris DeMeo. This is Fox News.
1: This is Chris Dolan.
0: And I'm Vanessa Denniston, senior attorney from the Dolan Law Firm. Chris, what's with all these out-of-town personal injury firms coming into the Bay Area with these catchy jingles and funny names?
1: Unlike the Dolan Law Firm, most of these firms are from out of state or in L.A.
0: The Dolan Law Firm is headquartered right here in San Francisco going on 30 years.
1: We live here, we work here,
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11: 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Gary McNamara and Eric Harley talk about everything politics to social issues and news of the day. 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
12: 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He is Eric Harley and I'm Gary McNamara. Wow, we have a likely voter poll this early.

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2: Thousands of people across the U.S. skipping work and school to participate in Friday's May Day protests. Fox's Mike Tobin reports from Chicago.
3: From New York and D.C. to L.A. and San Francisco. This year's May Day theme was workers over billionaires. And what started as a workers' strike in Chicago, now more than 100 years later, has morphed into something else. But students and teachers in Chicago were allowed to leave class to protest. Critics say it's shameful. Many Chicago public school students can't even read or do math at their grade level. Some districts in other states even canceled classes, like the more than 20 in North Carolina and Wisconsin. In San Francisco, about 25 people blockaded a road at the airport. And in New York, there were arrests outside the New York Stock Exchange after police say 150 people blocked doorways.
2: At least 13 states and local Democratic Party chapters, including the California Democratic Party, are linked to supporting May Day events. The Pentagon announces a troop drawdown from Germany. Fox's Lisa Lacerra reports.
4: Pentagon spokesman Sean Parnell says the U.S. will withdraw about 5,000 troops from Germany, or about 14% of those stationed in the country, in the next 6 to 12 months. Earlier this week, President Trump had threatened to withdraw some troops from Germany, a NATO ally, after Chancellor Friedrich Merz said the U.S. was being humiliated by the Iranian leadership. The U.S. has several major military facilities in Germany, including the headquarters for U.S. European Command and U.S. Africa Command, Ramstein Air Base, and Landstuhl Regional Medical Center, the largest American hospital outside the United States. Lisa Lacerra, Fox News.
2: Jurors Friday found former Republican Miami Congressman David Rivera guilty on all counts. It's related to a secret $50 million lobbying campaign on behalf of Venezuela's socialist government during President Trump's first term. His sentencing, July 20th. I'm Deborah Valentine. This is Fox News.
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8: All across America, we are Red Eye Radio. He is Eric Harley and I'm Gary McNamara. Hello.
9: Happy Wednesday.
8: Thanks for being here. I don't know where to start this hour. It's one of those days where I'm like, I don't know where to start. I don't know. You know, I guess this is we'll start with this, all right?
9: Okay.
8: And then, because there's just so much to talk about.
9: Yeah.
8: You know, with the indictment of I almost said Jonathan Turley. With the indictment of Comey that came down because of his 8647 seashell message.
9: Yeah.
8: I started thinking, because when I first saw it, I went, okay, they're re-indicting on the entire leak thing.
9: Yeah.
8: Because if you remember, you and I, John Solomon went through the fact that they've actually got the emails, and that was a strong case. But that case was thrown out because the lead prosecutor,

0: This is Chris Dolan.
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4: Down. Ruben Rocha Meyer says the move is temporary and maintains his innocence, but says he'll step aside for now as governor of Sinaloa to give him the time he needs to defend himself. The indictment could increase tensions between the U.S. and Mexico. U.S. federal prosecutors indicted him this week along with other former Mexican government officials. I'm Chris DeMayo. This is Fox News.
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6: 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Gary McNamara and Eric Harley talk about everything from politics to social issues and news of the day. 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
8: Hi.
7: All right, so everything that happened yesterday concerning Iran, we'll get to in just a moment. But this just popped into my head. I want to make sure that I don't forget to talk about this just very quickly, just a quick comment. If I was a political consultant to the Republicans right now and the administration, what I would tell them today is stop talking about the ballroom. I came in today, gasoline had hit $4 a gallon in Texas.
8: Yeah.
7: Prices are still killing people.
8: Yeah.
7: There is a legit reason to talk about the ballroom.
8: Yes.
7: But politically right now, when families, when prices are hurting them and they, people react to gas, to see the, CNN the other day on the economy, Trump is down 55 points among independents.
8: Yeah.
7: Do not talk about a ballroom because, honestly, people don't care.
8: When you mentioned when the

0: This is Chris Dolan.
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0: Unlike the Dolan Law Firm, most of these firms are from out of state or in L.A.
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1: we win here.
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2: Abortion rights, since it limits access by blocking people's ability to get that drug. I'm Paul Stevens. This is Fox News.

0: You ever see those ridiculous testosterone commercials? 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
1: 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Gary McNamara and Eric Hurley talk about everything from politics to social issues and news of the day. 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
2: 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He is Eric Hurley and I'm Gary McNamara.
3: Hi.
2: All right, so everything that happened yesterday concerning Iran, we'll get to in just a moment. But this just popped into my head. I want to make sure that I don't forget to talk about this just very quickly. Just a quick comment. If I was a political consultant to the Republicans right now and the administration,
3: yeah,
2: what I would tell them today is stop talking about the ballroom. Yeah. I came in today. Gasoline had hit $4 a gallon in Texas.
3: Yeah.
2: Prices are still killing people. There is a legit reason to talk about the ballroom.
3: Yes.
2: But politically right now, when families, when prices are hurting them and they, people react to gas, to see the, CNN the other day on the economy, Trump is down 55 points among independents.
3: Yeah.
2: Do not talk about a ballroom because honestly, people don't care.
3: When you mentioned, when the president mentioned that on Saturday night in that context, fine. Don't make it an ongoing campaign.
2: Yes, yes. I had no problem with it being brought up.
3: Yeah.
2: But yesterday it was like on social media, the ballroom, we're going to get a ballroom and the ballroom and Congress. And I'm like, stop talking about the ballroom.
3: Yeah.
2: If you ever want to talk about something to the person who really isn't paying attention, which is a significant portion of the population, all they hear is ballroom. They're talking about a ballroom and I can't pay my bills.
3: Yeah. It's
2: that simple.
3: It's not going to win for you.
2: Right.
3: It's not going to connect for you.
2: Right.
3: There are things that where you have to be concerned about what's going on with the economy. And right now, affordability is again, it's while it isn't the word of the day like it has been in recent months, there's no doubt it is on the minds of every American. And like you mentioned with gasoline, you know, it's $85 to fill my truck, maybe a little more.

0: I keep topping off now instead because for some reason there's this psychological thing of, oh, I'll just top off when it's a half a tank and it doesn't feel as painful. It's still the same pain because I'm paying per gallon. And, you know, it's just my tiny brain, the way it works.
1: I've got the app for my place.
0: Yeah.
1: And, you know, it'll give you, if you buy gasoline, it'll give you off 20 cents sometimes.
0: Yeah, yeah.
1: I went the other day, it said, you have 3 cents off a gallon.
0: No,
1: whoopee.
0: Yeah, no,
1: whoopee-doo.
0: I'm on the, not to give them a free advertising, but I'm on the Walmart Plus plan, and you get 10 cents off at not just their proprietary, which is Murphy gas stations, but also at adjacent gas stations. If there's a gas station adjacent to a store, they often partner with them. And that's the case in my neighborhood. Now, that store, that convenience store, their gas prices are pretty high anyway, but I'll take what I can get on 10 cents a gallon. And, you know, yeah, it's.
1: Oh, I didn't give it back.
0: Yeah, exactly.
1: I kept the 3 cents savings.
0: No. I'll take what I can get, you know, but you feel it. And because, well, you got to drive. And if you commute for work, you're feeling it. There are things that you have to do. We're, about to start into the travel season at the end of May. People are going to be traveling by car. They want to be able to afford to do that. Well, we can't get a hotel room. We'll just sleep in the car. Or maybe we'll walk to the destination.
1: Well, when it's the beginning of this week, the gas station that I go to the vast majority of the time.
0: Yeah.
1: And unless I build up enough points at Kroger to hit their gas station.
0: Mm.
1: There's two that I hit.
0: Right.
1: $3.19 Monday.
0: Yeah.
1: $4 a gallon today.
0: Yeah. Yeah.
1: That's felt by, and I, the other day, it wasn't even that high. It was three six or something, but I went over the $40 mark in my economical vehicle. And it was like, I remember the last time I went 40 to 50 bucks to fill up would have been 2008, 2009.
0: Yeah.
1: That was when we had that. Now, and that's why I've said, Look, there's a legitimate reason for the ballroom, but the fact is, stop talking about it. Because it comes across as, whether you like it or not, it doesn't to me because I know why they're doing it. But I, as a political consultant, I'm always looking at what are independents thinking, people that don't pay attention like we do every day. They hear ballroom, we need a ballroom. That comes off as so damn elitist in a time where people are struggling with prices. So don't do it. If you need to put it through, fine. Don't publicize it. And the influencers, online, especially on X, that are everything the president does are in favor for. Stop the hype on it.
0: Yeah.
1: It doesn't do you any good. Everything should be focused on November. Now saying that, mentioning gasoline, which is oil, what could possibly be the greatest news ever is a combination of, for the Middle East, is a combination of the president making it clear yesterday, we're doing this blockade for the long haul.
0: Yeah.
1: And they want to, because this is, and we had talked about this a long time ago, you know, once you get to a certain point, what can you do to have the people revolt? You shut down the economy completely.
0: Yep.
1: Because we always talked about the fact you really don't want to go after, you know, you really don't want to go after the power plants. You don't want to go over, you don't want to really make it totally inconvenient where if there is a coup or whatever happens where it's harder on the Iranian people to get back. But this is a case where you can do extreme damage and then, and I can't wait till the backstory comes on this one. The, UAW. UAW. God.
0: They might join in.
1: UAW.
0: It might pull out.
1: UAE.
0: Yes.
1: United Arab Emirates pulling out of OPEC.
0: Yeah.
1: That's huge because the point that was being made is if Saudi Arabia and the United Arab Emirates decide to turn on the spigots, gas prices come down, Iran is done.
0: Yep.
1: And so you look at the UAE doing that, and this is the bigger thing that we talked about from the very beginning. If the president succeeds on this, it will be one of the greatest victories for the United States and the world.
0: Well,
1: and then the world has basically sat on the side for this since really World War II.
0: Well, look, we've talked about strategy in carving out nations, enemy nations, as a pariah. We talked about this with Russia and what you could do with Russia. And the sanctions there, they've had, I don't know, some effect. To this point, not enough to put Putin back in his place. China, we talked about it with tariffs. You could, again, first get with all your other trade partners. This goes back to Trump's first term and say, we're all against you and we're going to work to carve you out and shut you out. And that puts the pressure on China, especially when it comes to intellectual property rights. And that didn't happen. But with this, you look at this very concentrated effort because you're carving them out, Iran being one of the founding nations of OPEC. And if you see the big players, the big producers pull out of OPEC, it changes everything fundamentally. At CNN, I think it was. It could make things much, much worse. You know, of course, they want everything to be, this is, you know, Trump's losing this war. But the fact that, and I honestly believe that the liberal activists in these newsrooms are greatly concerned about the fact that other Arab nations are with the United States in this effort to take Iran down. They can't stand that because they know what this means long term, not only for short term for a win, but long term for Trump's legacy. I think that just burns them to no end, and they just can't have that. They've got to write everything negative.
1: And that is that really incredible?
0: I could care.
1: It's just like billionaires.
0: Yeah.
1: You know, I guess when your life and your mindset is always on jealousy, envy, hate, whatever.
0: Yeah.
1: You think that way. I could care less if Obama had decided to play tough on Iran.
0: Right.
1: I would have said he's doing the right thing.
0: It would have been shocking, but I would have said that's
1: all right. I'm stating the impossible, so I apologize for that one. Completely. That, now I'm delusional. That's why I framed it as a hypothetical.
0: But no, extreme point.
1: Yeah.
0: You know, like something that will never happen. But it's true, it doesn't matter if they do something worthy and we believe is going to be good. It's the action of the person that's doing it. It's not the person. With the left, it's the person. It's every action of this person, good or bad. There's no way to see it in a good light. But when you look at where they are, Iran is on its knees. Cuba, they're on their knees. This is a turning point in history where we change, quite possibly, we change the tone in terms of the bad actors of the world going after innocent people. The extremists out there, killing people in the way that they did on October 7th, the way they did on 9/11, and communists and how that they rule. By the way, we're not talking New York City. In countries like Cuba, and how they have hurt their people, and how it costs lives. When we're talking about this, this changes everything if it works, and where they are right now. And I really believe this is a great strategy. You hold the line on this pressure to choke Iran out economically, and they don't have a choice. And eventually there has to be some, I don't know what an uprising looks like in Iran. I honestly don't. I don't know what an overthrow looks like. I don't know what a change looks like in terms of the regime giving in, handing over, whatever, because nothing can be trusted. We don't, at least to the point that we know, intel knows a lot more. But this is the type of strategy you and I have talked about for a long, long time that is very, very effective and will work fairly quickly.
1: Well, if you look, for example, at the United Arab Emirates, you look at Dubai, you look at what they're doing there, United Arab Emirates and also Saudi Arabia, two big oil producers that have come to the realization, even with all of their flaws, and there are many, that they have to diversify. You know, when you look at what Dubai is attempting to become, and you know, which means United Arab Emirates, what they wish to become, they wish to become international. They wish for the United Arab Emirates, and it's becoming an international destination.
0: Yes.
1: And even a financial center.
0: Yeah.
1: And so they've already realized we have to diversify from oil. And so I guess my question yesterday was, if Saudi Arabia joins in on this, and I believe that they may, then you've got two of the major countries that say, let's do peak oil. Let's make a huge profit right now.
0: Yeah.
1: But also understanding that this is all a part of joining the United States and being more allies with the United States, and understanding that this is our chance to get rid of Iran and diversify our economies and have economic success. If that was, if that is their goal.
0: Right.
1: Well, and the majority of the government want that, that is an incredible positive for the United States. But, you know, the UAE coming out yesterday and saying that, I didn't expect that. That caught me off guard.
0: I actually had to do a double take on that one. Yeah. And also not only in diversifying their economy, which they believe they need to do, but also remaining a player in oil trade itself, because it's easy enough, you know, there, it could be easy enough for the U.S. to say, hey, look, we're going to become self-sufficient and we're going to cut you guys out. But keeping them as trade partners with oil would make sense in that, all right, you incentivize them to help keep the peace. It's almost like I don't know, foreign aid or, you know, trade in any other way with any other commodity. So you're keeping them in the game. They get to remain in the global oil game in a big way, and prove that with pulling out of OPEC. If it happens with the Saudis, that's going to be massive.
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3: Some much needed drought relief for the South.
4: We've got a back-to-back storm system punch coming through, and that is already underway. Unfortunately, there will be some severe weather coming with that rain, but I think in almost all cases, producers will take some beneficial rainfall, even if it comes with a little bit of hail and high winds at times.
3: USDA meteorologist Brad Rippey says the current event and the late weekend, early next week system
4: across southern sections of the Rockies and Great Plains, and that that will shift eastward to the Gulf Coast as we move through the weekend.
3: Should produce between 2 to 4 inches of rain in parts of the southern U.S.
4: This is an area that has been dealing with crop stress, pasture stress, wildfires, and pretty much every other drought impact you can think of, including low pond levels, limited stream flow, surface water shortages, and this 2 to 4 inch rainfall event will go a long way in helping to start turning the tide.
3: I'm Rod Bain reporting for the U.S. Department of Agriculture in Washington, D.C.
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1: Sarah Crumley and I'm Gary McNamara. Yeah, I was looking at the tallest building in the world, the what is it, the Burj Khalifa in Dubai.
0: Yeah.
1: Thing's massive. It's just, and I saw a documentary on it. They don't expect to make a profit on it. By the way, an American architectural firm, so many Americans are involved, all these massive skyscrapers that are happening in these countries. It's for show.
0: People
1: are like, why isn't the United States keeping up? Because you can't make money on it. It's sort of like the Concorde.
0: Well,
1: it's like, how come we don't have the Concorde? Now, a lot of people may not remember it unless you're my age. When they came out, it was like, well, because we can't make a profit on it.
0: Well, they designed it for show, for Tom Cruise to climb. to put in movies. But actually, that's for show, too.
1: That's part of it,
0: part of the promotion. That
1: is part of it, yes.
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1: And he is Eric Carly, and I'm Gary McNamara. 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You can listen when and where you choose. Just a FYI, Iran was exporting roughly about 1.8 million barrels of oil a day.
0: Okay. Yeah.
1: Okay. UAW constrained under OPEC to 3.5 million a day. They can, from what I read yesterday, they can do 5 million a day. That solves the problem of Iranian oil in the market. Now understand that the United States, what are we producing now? I haven't even checked that in a while.
0: But
1: we use what, 18, 20 million barrels a day?
0: Somewhere around there. I know. Neither one of us have looked it up. Let's see here. What, where are we at in the, from the EIA?
1: Okay, 13.6 million barrels a day we produce.
0: Yeah.
1: That's the latest that I have, so.
0: Yep. That's
1: 13.6 to 13.78 now.
0: Right.
1: Okay.
0: And that's up, from the beginning of the year, back in January, it was 13.2. So you look at,
1: including liquids. I don't know what that means. Including liquids. Total production reached approximately 22.84 million barrels a day. Is that liquid natural gas? Because we're not up to 22 million barrels of oil a day.
0: No.
1: So what's the liquids?
0: I'd have to look that up, actually.
1: Yeah.
0: I actually don't know. Yeah.
1: Yeah, I have it there. Yeah, from the Energy Department. Now looking at that, 13.6 million barrels a day by the end of 2025, which they believe now has come up even more. And they're doing more per rig too.
0: Which
1: you would expect. I'm trying to see where they got that 22 million figure from. Well, whatever. We can do that later. But if Saudi Arabia can increase, you can totally block out the Iranian oil from the market.
0: Yeah, so it covers crude, lease condensate, natural gas liquids,
1: okay,
0: and sometimes biofuels.
1: Oh, okay. All
0: right. So we got to throw that in. Yeah.
1: Okay.
0: All right.
1: Does it include ethanol? But ethanol technically isn't.
0: That would be petroleum. That's a biofuel.
1: Oh, okay. All right. Yeah. That would be in biofuels. Okay. Yeah. Okay. All right.
0: Yeah.
1: Well, that brings down the efficiency.
0: Well, it does have lower BTUs.
1: Yes, exactly.
0: We've had this debate for years. It's actually not a debate.
1: Yeah, we're not doing that anymore.
0: Yeah.
1: We're way, way, we're way, way beyond that. So yeah, I mean, that's really but the fact that you could get them. And so the first thing I'm wondering is, okay, what's really going on? And on the same day, you know, Trump made it clear, okay, this thing's going to go on until they crumble.
0: Yeah.
1: You know, we don't need to go to war. Just strangle them, make it so they cannot even run their vehicles anymore.
0: Well, it's one thing, and
1: you bankrupt their they can still run their vehicles, but you bankrupt their exports.
0: Back when Ahmadinejad, who died in the initial bombing, was president of Iran, it was his fear. I think it was the supreme leader was also in fear of being shut out by the world. They converted at that time their military vehicles, I'm guessing the entire fleet, to the extent possible, to natural gas, because they felt that they would have greater access to natural gas, and it would work to that effect. But that was the basis of that. The fear they had was exactly what's happening now. But I don't, there's really no way around this. They won't have energy. And I don't, the question would be, you know, because you always hear about the humanitarian crisis and everything else. They need energy. Well, this is better than taking out power plants. A lot better. But economically, that pressure is felt first. Because without those resources, leadership, while they're already on their knees, they're absolutely helpless. And you can't. There is no fix for it. The fix would be handing over the enriched uranium. Hand it to the U.S. We know how much they have. Hand it to the U.S. Have it be who was it? Was it J.D. Vance that called it it would basically be a dual effort. It would be Iran working with, also we would have manpower involved in it, or international manpower, I guess. But including U.S. manpower, not necessarily, I'm guessing military, but it would be an effort where we would basically, they would be handing it over to us, and we would be helping them retrieve it from the rubble of the one site where much of it is, about 60% of it is under rubble. But if we have access to it and they help us get that, we bring in machinery to retrieve that. And they help us get that, and they turn that over. That's a big deal, and I think that would be the turning point for the administration. Because at that point then, the regime, what's left of the regime, is basically powerless. They don't have the ultimate power. They don't have the military power they had before, because we've destroyed so much, including pretty much all their navy. So they really don't have much left at all. They are powerless except for their words. You could say they would have power over their subjects, or as other people call them, citizens. But Andrew McCarthy pointed out they're not citizens as we know them. They are subjects. They're rulers in place, and they rule over the subjects of the ordinary people who live in Iran. And if they still have firearms, they could still, of course, commit atrocities that they're known for doing in recent months. So that would be one concern. But again, as a part of a deal, I mean, that would have to be built in. We hear any inklings of you killing civilians and this deal is off and we're coming in and now we've got your uranium and we're going to take you out. Because at that point, think about it. If we have the enriched uranium, if they have basically zero missile power and very little defense power. They have still access to drones. The question about whether China was supplying these shoulder-fired missiles, anti-aircraft missiles, I think is still in play. I do believe that there is a lot of work behind the scenes going on in that regard and putting the pressure on China. China denies it. You know, how dare the U.S. make up propaganda coming from China, of course.
1: Go ahead.
0: You have to ask, okay, so what do they have in terms of power except for firearms against their own people to resist an uprising?
1: But I look at it right now. I do not see with the current government. I'd be very surprised if whoever's in power, whatever the level, even if there's factions that disagree, I don't see any of them allowing the United States to go in and take out the uranium. I believe that the goal now is here to disable the government so much and maybe even targeted strikes on the government that's left and then have an uprising. I still believe that that's what the United States is thinking. I don't think you'll get to the point where you'll have whoever's left in power of the Iranian guard, because they're gone. They're all dead. If uranium is gone and the government collapses, they're dead. The public, you know, will take, if there's a revolution, the people that murdered, the people that are responsible, in all likelihood will be taken out. I don't see it as the oil embargo will allow them to say, okay, the United States can come in and take all the uranium. And then what do we do afterwards? Because once the uranium is gone, what power do they have? Will the United States then, now there is a possibility that they say take out the uranium, but we stay in power and then the blockade's gone and then they're back in power again and we deal with this in another 20, 30 years.
0: No, I think that's definitely a possibility. And on the enriched uranium front, again, that's best case scenario, them getting to the point where they're handing it over. I don't have much confidence in that given who they are.
1: Because what does the CIA know? If the Trump came out and said we're gonna continue this blockade, is the blockades only, because remember, everything changes day by day. United States may be going, my God, we didn't know it was having this effect on them. We believe, because they're in contact with the opposition groups, we believe this could destroy them completely. Not only could we get the uranium, we might be able to get that government out. There might be a possibility that the Shah's son could, you know, or the former parliamentary speaker, even though the United States isn't too friendly with and hasn't been really in favor of the Shah's son taking over a temporary government.
0: Yeah.
1: But if that's a possibility, because things change all the time depending on what effect you're having and what's really going on with the Iranian government, which most people really don't know, except for the Mossad and maybe U.S. intelligence.
0: Yeah, it's that's the other thing, too. An uprising would also have to come from parts of whatever is left of their military. Because whoever is going to be a part of this and lead this uprising is going to have to be armed and heavily armed. They're going to have to be fortified. It's going to require a situation where it's not going to be a small group. It has to be well organized. It has to be, quite frankly, well funded. It has to be well equipped, well armed.
1: Because you risk a civil war.
0: Yes.
1: I mean, you may risk a civil war anyway.
0: Yes. Yeah. No, I think to some extent there will be that. I mean, if you want to call it a civil war, it would just be choosing the right moment to strike, but that can't happen without outside support. And I firmly believe there could be. I don't know if it would come from Israel or who knows. But equipping, because the one thing that Israel has done in the past, they've shown their intel is superior. They know every movement, every inside angle. And that's a possibility. But an uprising requires organization and precision and a well-armed group in order to strike and strike hard in a big way.
1: We are Red Eye Radio.
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31: Across the country right now, at this very moment, there are probably arguments taking place about who's doing more of the housework, the homework, the shuttling of kids from this activity to that. It's true. By and large, women do more of this than men. But doesn't have to be that way. And if you and your spouse can level that playing field, it's going to make both of you and your kids happier. Psychologist Yelena Kecmanovich says this might be how you get there. As hard as it might be at first, try to think of your partner like a teammate, not an adversary. Learn how to do some of the chores your partner does to get a better understanding of how much effort something takes. And finally, take the time to acknowledge what the other person is doing. And every now and then, even express your appreciation. That'll go a long way. I'm Dr. Sanjay Gupta, helping you live a better life.
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1: Is Eric Cronin, I'm Gary McNamara. To be clear, as we said about a week ago or 10 days ago, clearly we know what the minimum standard is for the president, and that is that they have no potential to create nuclear weapons. That right. that the uranium is enriched uranium is gone completely. I saw John Bolton say, also, you got to get rid of whatever plutonium they have there, too. He was talking about that.
0: Yeah, yes.
1: And,
0: yes.
1: And I went, yeah, that's a great point. You know, that's the minimum. But every day that moves on, remember, originally the president was talking about in his 8-minute speech the scenario where the people will revolt.
0: Right.
1: Because of this blockade, is the economic damage so great that the president said, I see this going on for extended period of time? And the UAW says, well, we're going to open up our spigots. If Saudi Arabia does that in the next couple of days, that brings down oil prices. What is the goal of the United States then? Has it expanded what they want?
0: Mm.
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17: A new proposal from Iran to end the conflict. I'm Jack Callahan, Fox News. Rejected by President Trump, as Fox's Ashley Webster reports.
18: So far, Tehran has shelved any talks about nuclear weapons, and analysts say negotiations are likely to move slowly. The blockade continues to keep ships from going in or coming out of any Iranian port, with CENTCOM saying that the U.S. Navy has already turned back now 45 vessels. But Iran remains defiant. Mohammed Ghalibaf, the Speaker of the Iranian Parliament, posted a sharp jab on X, saying, quote, "If you build two walls, one from New York City to the West Coast and another from L.A. to the East Coast, the total length will be 7,755 kilometers, which is still about 1,000 kilometers short of Iran's total borders. Good luck blockading a country with those borders."
17: The continued closure of the Strait of Hormuz is straining energy markets, gas prices spiking to their highest level since the attacks began in February. Speaking of the Villages adult retirement community in Florida yesterday, President Trump touted tax cuts and health care. Fox's Kristen Goodwin reports.
19: President Trump telling a crowd,
20: "I'm pleased to report today that we have authorized $210 million in rural health care funding for the great state of Florida."
19: Touting his tax policies, Medicare improvements, and his administration's war on fraud. Also addressing the conflict with Iran and its impact.
20: "I am surprised. I thought the stock market would go down by 25%. I thought that oil prices would be at much higher than they are right now. They're not nearly as high as I thought."
19: Saying he believes gas prices will come crashing down as soon as the war is over. Kristen Goodwin, Fox News.
17: President also explained he's not satisfied with Iran's latest proposal for peace talks. 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
23: In San Jose, we have an injury accident at the intersection of Bascom Avenue and Fruitdale, a car that struck a pedestrian in the roadway. CHP holding traffic on northbound 880 Dakota Road to clear a three-car accident from the middle lanes to the shoulder, and we have roadwork set up westbound 80 from Pinole Valley Road to the Richmond Parkway. The three left lanes close till 9 o'clock tomorrow morning. That's traffic. I'm Al Rogers.
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5: Hello and welcome to another edition of Discoveries in Health. I'm your host, Chris McKay, and I'm really glad you're with me today because today we're going to be talking about an issue that affects each and every one of us, and that's stress. And believe it or not, whether it's job stress, financial stress, family stress, or even the little things that we're told not to stress about, any form of stress takes a serious physical toll on your body. But don't worry, because there is something you can do about your stress. And joining me today on the phone is Dr. Michael Pincus. And Dr. Pincus is going to talk about stress and give us some great information on things that we can do to reduce or even eliminate the negative effects that daily stress has on our bodies. For those of you that may not know Dr. Pincus, he is a nationally recognized authority on natural and alternative health. He's worked with top Hollywood celebrities, professional and Olympic athletes, and he continues to be involved in the latest research into today's top health concerns. And Dr. Pincus, thanks so much for being with us today.
6: Thanks, Chris. Great to be with you.
5: So let's get right into this whole stress issue. You know, stress is such a normal part of our daily routine these days, but why should we all be concerned about it? And more specifically, what's going on in our bodies and what are the warning signs that we should be looking for?
6: Well, you know, there's two ways to look at stress. One is what we call mental stress.
5: Uh-huh.
6: And the other is how stress affects your body. As a doctor, I'm more interested in how it affects your body.
5: Sure.
6: So the way stress affects the body is this. When a person's under stress, the body transposes the stress into tension.
5: Okay.
6: And your muscles end up contracting. And
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4: Back from the bones if it needs it?
5: That's right.
4: I see.
5: And what you just discussed right now leads to one of the major causes of a condition that's affecting 25 million Americans right now, which is called osteoporosis.
4: Right.
5: Which is a weakening of the bone.
4: Now, and that's due to the body deriving the calcium from the bones instead of from nutrition.
5: Yep.
4: Okay.
5: And so what we have to do is we have to find a way to put calcium back in the diet. Now, you think that would be really easy.
4: Sure, just drink milk.
5: Just drink milk or, you know, eat a lot of green leafy vegetables and that sort of thing. But first of all, people don't do that.
4: Right.
5: And second of all, the quality of the calcium that comes from our diet has been decreasing in the last 50 years.
4: Really?
5: Yeah, because things like pasteurization, foods are irradiated, the calcium is leached from the soils, and people are taking medications that block it. So the actual calcium is not being absorbed in the body.
4: Okay.
5: And then you see people taking Tums and calcium supplements, you know, they buy at the health food store or drugstore.
4: Right, right.
5: But these calciums don't absorb in the body.
4: That's interesting.
5: For a couple of reasons. One, when you take let's say an antacid that has the calcium in it, like a Tums, first of all, calcium does not absorb in the body unless it's in an acidic environment. But see, what happens when you take a Tum? It's an antacid.
4: Oh, okay.
5: So even if you're getting calcium in the antacid itself, it's not being absorbed.
4: I see, because it has to be in an acid environment for it to be absorbed.
5: Exactly.
4: Okay.
5: Now, we have a product called the CalMax formula. My CalMax formula is natural, and the difference is that it's a powder. And what happens is you put in hot water, and you mix it up, and you drink it down. So it's in a liquid instead of a pill, and it absorbs into your system.
4: Wow. So that solves that problem then.
5: Well, yeah, because when calcium and magnesium are in a liquid state, it absorbs 10 times better than in any other state.
4: Wow. That's great. Matter of fact, yes, I'm reading the can right now. It says a fast-absorbing calcium and magnesium beverage powder.
5: Well, it comes down to absorption. One of the ways to tell if you're not absorbing calcium is take a look at what drugs you're taking. Are you on high blood pressure medication? Do you need something for your kidneys? Are you on pain medications? Do you need sleeping pills? If the calcium and especially the magnesium is being absorbed, you're not going to suffer from all these things. My CalMax formula does absorb incredibly in the body. The thing is that when you take my CalMax formula, not like, well, will I feel better? I have thousands of people writing me and say, Dr. Pincus, I can't believe it. 30 minutes after I took the CalMax, the pain in my wrist went away, or I was able to sleep for the first time in years. I mean, this is really amazing.
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0: 4-2-0. 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And when you do call today, you're also going to get that free book. It's called The User's Guide to Calcium and Magnesium. And folks, this book is packed with vital information about why your calcium needs change with age. Calcium's role in cardiovascular health, osteoporosis, diabetes, depression, fatigue. It's all in this very informative book.
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0: Well, thank you for doing that, Dr. Pincus. 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I'll give it to you again. 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If you're just joining us, I've got Dr. Michael Pincus on the phone today, and we're talking about something that we're all too familiar with these days, and that's stress. And we're finding out about the damage that everyday stress can do to our bodies, the warning signs that we should be aware of, and what we can do to alleviate and even eliminate the effects of stress. And Dr. Pincus, you were talking earlier about calcium and magnesium and how we need these nutrients in our bodies to fight the effects of stress, and how your CalMax formula can help us in this battle against stress. I'd like to talk for a minute about how the magnesium factors in. I mean, I'm starting to understand about the calcium, but what does magnesium do?
2: Well, we're talking about stress, and we're talking about stress affects the body. And first of all, in order to function at all, your body needs magnesium. It's probably, of all the vitamins I could list, magnesium is probably the most important vitamin on the planet right now.
3: I've not heard a whole lot about magnesium. I mean, why is magnesium so important?
2: There's over 325 biochemical reactions that magnesium is involved with. It's almost like a hormone.
3: Wow.
2: And, for example, with low levels of magnesium, your heart won't beat.
3: Ooh.
2: Very important factor in life.
3: Yeah. Right? Yeah, I would say so.
2: Yeah, in fact, let me just read a list of some of the conditions associated with magnesium deficiencies.
3: Okay.
2: You have attention deficit disorder, Alzheimer's, anxiety, asthma, autism, chronic fatigue syndrome, congestive heart disease, constipation, diabetes, fibromyalgia, high blood pressure, insomnia, migraine headaches, multiple sclerosis, muscle cramps, Parkinson's, osteoporosis, and the list just goes on and on and on.
3: And this is associated with a lack of magnesium in the body?
2: Simply a lack of magnesium.
3: Holy cow.
2: So it's nothing to really mess around with. Now what happens is that you need the magnesium in your body in order for the calcium to be absorbed.
3: Oh, so it's a necessary thing in order to get the first component, which is calcium.
2: That's right. They work in combination with each other. Now, there's many more practical applications of this CalMax formula.
3: Mm-hmm.
2: First of all, like I said, you drink it, so it gets into your system.
3: Okay.
2: And one of the first things we use it for in our clinic is for people who are under a lot of stress and they can't sleep well at night. It works better than anything I've ever seen for people that have trouble sleeping.
3: Really?
2: Because it relaxes your body, and you actually feel the relaxation after you drink a cup of the CalMax formula.
3: Hmm. Interesting.
2: Now, the other thing that it's really, really good for are people who are in pain.
3: Okay.
2: And I have a whole bunch of stories to tell you and case studies of people actually taking the CalMax formula and getting rid of pain. And this is including arthritic type pain, fibromyalgia, which is a form of arthritis, back pain, muscle spasms, migraine headaches. There's a whole category of areas I'd like to discuss with you.
3: Wow, that's fantastic. Some of those things that you've named seem to be age-related or things that we experience as we grow older. Is there a link there?
2: Yeah, there's a vicious circle that I'd like to discuss. What happens is that when a person has a magnesium deficiency, specifically magnesium, they don't absorb their foods well. And so they go into what we call malabsorption syndrome, which millions and millions of Americans have. And it's not like you feel sick or, you know, this or that. You might be, over time, just starting to feel more tired and tired and tired. And that's just a real gradual overtime type of thing. And a lot of people justify that they're getting old and they just need more rest or whatever.
3: Right, that's what I would think.
2: Now what happens is that when you get less absorption, you actually increase the deficiency in your system of magnesium.
3: Wow.
2: And that starts to take the calcium out of the bones. You start getting bone loss. You start getting muscle loss because it also reduces the muscle mass. And pretty soon, before you know it, you are feeling old.
3: Yeah.
2: And your body's actually starting to manifest it.
3: Wow. All due to a simple lack of these nutrients.
2: Calcium, magnesium. Now, let me tell you, and it is simple. The problem in being a doctor and a researcher is how do you get this into the system? The formula that we have, the CalMax formula, is so fantastic because it's in a powdered form. You take hot water and you put it in a cup, take a teaspoon of this powder and mix it in, and you drink this cup down.
3: That's great.
2: Well, the absorption rate is really incredible because it actually goes right into your bloodstream.
0: 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And folks, this book is packed with vital information about why your calcium needs change with age. Calcium's role in cardiovascular health, osteoporosis, diabetes, depression, fatigue. It's all in this very informative book.
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0: 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Well, if you're just joining us, I've got Dr. Michael Pincus on the phone today, and he's telling us about stress and how important it is to ensure that you've got the proper nutrients in your system, specifically calcium and magnesium, and how much of an impact that has on our overall health. So I guess one of the things that people should really be aware of is, because this isn't an instant thing that triggers you to say, oh, I'm sick, but, you know, instead happens gradually over time, it's very possible that people might not even be aware that there is a deficiency of calcium and magnesium in their body.
2: Well, that's the thing, is that deficiencies are not like, you know, a water main breaking where you have a real noticeable thing. Deficiencies
3: right.
2: are little drips, little leaks here and there. And so what we have is a cumulative effect where a person starts to go downhill just a little bit at a time.
3: Yeah.
2: To the point where they don't realize how bad they've actually gotten before it's too late.
3: Hmm. Dr. Pincus, you had mentioned insomnia. We talked about that a little bit. What about back pain?
2: Calcium magnesium is excellent for back pain because the calcium goes into the muscles. Mm-hmm. The magnesium actually helps the transmitters in the nerve. And when you take this CalMax formula, many times it will calm your back pain.
3: Wow.
2: I know I a couple years ago, I herniated a disc in my back.
3: Mm-hmm.
2: And I was trying everything, and I took out the CalMax formula, and I drank it, and I couldn't believe the difference. Within about a half hour, I was functional again. Now, it wasn't completely gone, but I drank it over a 10-day period,
3: yeah.
2: And it completely alleviated the problem.
3: Now, what about heart disease?
2: Well, heart disease is something you have to watch out for, both dietarily and going down the genetic line.
3: Yeah.
2: And if anyone has any history of heart disease or you've even had bypass surgery, you should be on this CalMax formula. And I can't say that without enough emphasis because it's something that will completely give you a new lease on life.
3: Isn't that amazing? We had talked about arthritis. What about joint pain?
2: Well, the arthritic joints really respond to this. And I recently gave a can of this to a lady who was suffering from fibromyalgia, where she was having pain in just about every joint in her body.
3: Mm-hmm.
2: It could be in her knee, it could be in her neck, it could be in her elbow. And I gave it to her 1 week, and I saw her the next week, and I swear, Chris, I did not recognize her.
3: Really?
2: Just as a lady that was 64 years old, and the first time I saw her, she looked like she was 84 years old, and the week later, she was bright, she had a beautiful smile, her eyes were gleaming, and I honestly had to ask my wife who this lady was, and sure enough, she was the one who took a week of the formula, the CalMax formula, and she said she got a really good week of sleep for the first time in years.
3: Wow.
2: And that her pain was much better, and she ordered 3 more cans for me.
3: Wow.
2: She was giving it out to her friends.
3: That's amazing.
2: And when I use this with the professional athletes, I'm a doctor for the U.S. Olympic team, and I had a number of athletes using this before their events so they could sleep well, and they'd wake up and their muscles were in real relaxed shape.
3: Wow. You really wouldn't think that such a small component of your normal diet can make such a profound impact over the way that you feel.
2: Well, see, what's happened, Chris, is that in the last 50 years, the American diet has greatly changed, and the nutrition has greatly changed.
3: Mm-hmm.
2: And add to that the medications. Many people are on blood pressure medications or anti-anxiety drugs or heart medications, and many of these things also block the absorption of calcium magnesium in the system.
3: Wow.
2: So the very drugs that are treating the conditions that your body is experiencing, because it's deficient in calcium magnesium, it's also blocking further absorption.
3: Isn't that something?
2: So it's really a rat race out
3: yeah,
2: there.
3: Yeah, it sounds like it's a vicious circle.
2: It sure is, and we're, you know, what are you going to do? So I my formula is try the things that are simple first.
3: Yeah.
2: You have nothing to lose. This is not going to hurt you, put it that way.
3: Yeah.
2: You have nothing to lose.
0: All right, folks, again, if you want to get a free book about calcium and magnesium and try Dr. Pincus's CalMax formula, there is a special toll-free number to call. 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Calcium's role in cardiovascular health, osteoporosis, diabetes, depression, fatigue. 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
0: 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If you just tuned in, we're talking with Dr. Michael Pincus about stress and the negative effects that everyday stress has on your body, whether it's job stress, financial stress, family stress. Any form of stress takes a serious physical toll on your body. And Dr. Pincus, you were talking about how your CalMax formula can help us in this battle against stress. And I guess this is something everyone should be aware of, whether you're 24 or 94.
2: Well, I've used it for many, many years as a younger person, and now as I'm aging as well, I use this, and it definitely helps me sleep better.
0: Mm-hmm.
2: It helps control the stress of the workaday world, and many people will just be amazed how this actually works.
4: Because our formula has a chemical reaction that occurs before you actually ingest it.
0: Mm-hmm.
4: CalMax is pre-dissolved. It doesn't get lodged in your system. And so what happens is that when people drink the CalMax, it's like an infusion into your body. It's like, whoa, it's like decompressing. And so people who are in pain, they take the CalMax, the calcium and magnesium gets into the muscles, and it starts to relax it.
0: Dr. Pincus, you talked earlier about how stress affects your energy, and I'd like you to elaborate a little bit more on that subject, if you would. I mean, does stress really affect our energy levels?
4: Good question. Because energy is like the biggest thing right now, like people, chronic fatigue syndrome, PMS, and fibromyalgia, it's like wiping people out. And that's the key to low energy, is a lot of it's caused by pain, feeling old, your joints don't move well. This kind of wipes you out. It drains your energy. And then you get tired and you go to sleep. Guess what? You don't sleep. Now, I'm telling you, like, common scenarios due to a lack of calcium and magnesium in your system. When you have the CalMax, and the first thing that happens, you take it 20 minutes before you go to bed,
0: mm-hmm.
4: you get a good night's sleep, and you wake up feeling refreshed, and your energy comes back.
0: Is CalMax safe? I mean, you're telling us how powerful CalMax is, and I'm just wondering if you can ever take too much, or if it's safe to take if you're already on any supplements or medications.
4: CalMax has never, ever been shown to interact poorly with any medication. Okay, it's 100% natural, it's safe. And, you know, our formula doesn't contain sugar, which is in a lot of calcium products, wheat, soy, gluten, lactose, or anything that people are trying to avoid. CalMax doesn't have any of that. But you see, the point is that if you're a person who's a diabetic, you're on high blood pressure, you've had bypass surgery, guess what? You are deficient. You are deficient in the calcium and magnesium.
3: Dr. Pincus, unfortunately, we're about out of time. Any parting thoughts? I mean, who can really benefit from this?
2: Well, I wish we had more time, because this product, I'll tell you, if you're over the age of 35,
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2: you should definitely be taking the CalMax formula just daily on a preventative basis.
0: Yeah.
2: But if you're someone who's more of a senior citizen, or if you're someone who can't sleep well, or you're experiencing a lot of muscle cramps, a lot of aching in your body, this is an absolute. 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
0: Well, Dr. Pincus, I think that's great advice, and I want to thank you again for taking time out of your busy schedule to be with us today.
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0: Hello there, and thanks for tuning in to this week's edition of Discoveries in Health. 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All right, I want to start today with a big thank you to our sponsor, Dr. Newton's Naturals. 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All right, folks, so according to my next guest, if you think that cold and flu season is behind us, you better think again. The truth is that viruses, colds, and the flu can strike almost any time of the year, which is exactly why you should be doing everything you can to protect yourself no matter what time of year it is. So what's the best way to protect yourself from these nasty viruses, the colds, and the flu? Well, here today to share his health secret for shielding against viruses, colds, and the flu is Dr. Michael Pincus. Dr. Pincus, it's great to see you again.
6: Chris, it's great to be here.
0: You know, most of you probably know that Dr. Pincus is a nationally recognized authority on both natural and alternative health. He's also a very successful chiropractor. He's been sought out by top Hollywood celebrities, professional athletes, Olympic athletes, and he continues to be very involved in some of this nation's top health concerns. So, Dr. Pincus, what is this health secret that you've been talking about?
6: Well, what the secret is actually getting the right amount and the right form of vitamin C.
0: Vitamin C. All right. Well, vitamin C is not really new, though.
6: No, vitamin C is not new, but it's still a very vital and essential nutrient for optimal health. And unfortunately, Chris, vitamin C has taken a back seat to other nutritional trends. The bottom line is without enough vitamin C and the right type of vitamin C, you have low energy, pain, your immune system's compromised, you're more prone to cancer, heart attacks, cataracts, allergies, diabetes, the list goes on and on. And according to several studies, your life could be shortened by 6 years.
0: But don't most of us get enough vitamin C? I mean, I drink a glass of orange juice every morning. Isn't that enough?
6: No, it's not enough. A typical glass of orange juice contains about 65 milligrams of vitamin C.
0: Okay.
6: And you're not even in the ballpark with vitamin C unless you're getting around 3,000 to 4,000 milligrams a day.
0: Wow, 3,000 to 4,000?
6: Yeah, and that would be like drinking 50 glasses of orange juice. So because of a lack of vitamin C, we're getting enough of it just to keep you a little bit sick.
0: A little bit sick? Well, what do you mean by that?
6: Well, the number one complaint of anyone going to a doctor's office is, doctor, you know, I just don't have any energy. I don't feel like myself. I'm hurting.
0: Yeah.
6: And then the doctors get the wheels spinning in their head and they go, oh, we got to do these tests, send you through the scanner. And the problem is they don't find anything.
0: Mm-hmm.
6: You see, most doctors don't look at nutrient levels, and vitamin C is critical for life. And what's interesting, the human body is one of only a few mammals who do not make our own vitamin C.
0: All right.
6: The other ones are guinea pigs, primates, and the fruit bat. When you look at the rest of the animals out there, you don't see cats and dogs and elephants and giraffes with high blood pressure. You don't see the cancers, the arthritis, the tiredness all the time.
0: Right.
6: All those animals make their own vitamin C.
0: Huh.
6: And they'll make up to 5,000 milligrams of vitamin C per day. Some animals, like a goat,
0: yeah,
6: they'll produce upwards of 100,000 milligrams of vitamin C a day.
0: Wow.
6: Yeah, so it's like a double whammy. First of all, we're not getting enough vitamin C in our diets,
0: mm-hmm.
6: and we don't make our own. And because of the two, people are walking around sick and tired, sicker. Can't quite put my finger on it.
0: Yeah, right. But, you know, I think most people, and myself included, think of vitamin C in terms of cold and flu. So we're talking about this connection then between vitamin C and the maladies that we're suffering from? Is that what it is?
6: It's actually the common denominator, the lack of vitamin C and the right amounts and the right kind. And that's why I created my Super C22 formula. And it's a powder, Chris, and you mix it into water. You drink it down. If you have at least 1 to 2 servings per day, you're going to get the right amounts of vitamin C and the right forms of it. And I'll tell you what, it has 22 of the most powerful forms of vitamin C on the planet.
0: Now, I didn't realize there were different forms of vitamin C.
6: Well, that's right. Nutrition comes from many different sources. What I've done is I've taken the most powerful forms of vitamin C,
0: because
6: your body needs different forms of it, and I've put it all into one vitamin formula.
0: Now, and you said there was how much vitamin C in your Super C22 formula?
6: There's 1,500 milligrams per serving.
0: So by taking Super C22 then, what are some of the things that you'll experience?
6: Well, the first thing you're going to experience is energy. Vitamin C produces energy in the body. There are studies showing that vitamin C helps a person in pain, cardiovascular issues, allergies, unexplained weight gain, diabetics need vitamin C. The list goes on and on. I have a number of patients and clients that are using it, and I brought some emails. Is it okay if I read an email to you?
0: Sure.
6: All right.
0: Sure.
6: This is one of my clients from Tallahassee. His name's Ron.
0: Okay.
6: Now listen to this. After 3 days of being on Super C, his blood pressure dropped. He said the top number dropped 8 points and the bottom number dropped 7 points, and that's after 3 days. He said, now another thing that happened is I became more alert and I now have a clear head.
0: All from vitamin C.
6: Yes. One study in particular showed that if you get on a good supplement like my Super C and you stay on it, the average life expectancy went up 6 years.
0: Wow, that's really amazing. I want to let you listeners know that if you want to get a free book about vitamin C and try Dr. Pincus's Super C22 formula absolutely risk-free, there's a special toll-free number to call. It's 1-800-208-3209. You know, Super C22 is packed with 22 pure forms of vitamin C that your body desperately needs year-round for optimal health and protection from colds and flu. 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This goes way, way beyond just the cold and the flu. You're going to learn how vitamin C shields against high blood pressure, heart disease, and stroke. 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You're going to learn how to slow down the aging process and have better skin, joints, and vision. It's all in this very informative book.
6: Hey, Chris, can I interrupt for a second?
0: Sure.
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0: Okay.
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0: 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I'll give it to you again. It's 1-800-208-3209. All right, if you just tuned in, we have Dr. Michael Pincus back in the studio with us today. He's a leading authority on both natural and alternative health. We've been talking about how critical vitamin C is in terms of overall health. You know, Dr. Pincus, I got to ask the question. I mean, you know, you've kind of talked a little bit about some of the things that we can be experiencing without having enough vitamin C. But, you know, the reality is that I'm sure I'm not getting enough vitamin C. Based on what you've said, I'm not arguing that point. But the reality is I'm still standing. I still wake up every morning. What's the big deal here? I mean, hasn't the government figured out that there is some level of vitamin C that you need to have in order to be healthy?
6: When you talk about the government and nutrition and health recommendations, boy, they get like a D minus because their RDA for vitamin C is 60 milligrams.
0: 60 milligrams 60. A
6: it's
0: day.
6: It's entirely inadequate. The RDA for vitamin C was determined so you don't die from scurvy. But 60 milligrams of vitamin C is like partially water in your grass. So it's not quite brown. You see what I mean? And that's the problem with our bodies is that we're not getting the vitamin C we need. And you need vitamin C, the right amounts and the right form in order to get yourself into a high level health.
0: But why is that so critical though? Why is getting enough vitamin C so critical?
6: Well, I'll just recap. Number one, your body doesn't make it. Two is that if you're not getting the right amount of it, which is at least 3,000, 4,000, 5,000 milligrams per day of vitamin C, you're going to be someone who's on multiple medications, you're running to doctors, you've got blood pressure problems, you don't make the good cholesterol, your triglycerides are high, you might be diagnosed with diabetes, you have pain in your body, you're looking old and you're feeling old before you should be old.
0: All right, well, let's get into this a little bit then. I mean, can you talk about what's in your Super C22 formula?
6: Yeah, well, what I have is, first of all, it's a powder that you mix into cold water.
0: Okay.
6: And each serving is 1,500 milligrams of vitamin C.
0: Okay.
6: And it has 22 different sources of vitamin C, which is very, very important for your body.
0: What's the benefit of having those 22 different sources?
6: Well, the benefit is this, is that your body recognizes these from nature. And there's a number of different sources from nature. There's rose hips, broccoli, a certain type of cherry called an acerola cherry, lemons, limes, grapefruit. With the Super C22, I've tried to duplicate what's in nature, and I put it into one formula.
0: Oh, I see. Okay. Well, speaking of which, can we make some?
6: Yeah, I'd like to try it. Make it right here, yes.
0: Okay. All right. Now, why a powder instead of, let's say, a pill or a capsule or something like that?
6: Well, vitamin C, it's necessary to get it in your system, not just in your blood, but down to the tissues. So when you put it in a powder and you put water in it, it activates it. It absorbs quickly. This is the best way to get in your body.
0: It's fizzing. Is it supposed to fizz?
6: Yeah. The fizzing is showing that it's activating. The minerals and all the vitamins, they're actually mixing in the water.
0: Okay. Just keep mixing
6: it up. Yeah, stir it up for a second.
0: All right. All right, let me try this. Ooh, that's really good.
6: It is good, isn't it?
0: Yeah. Yeah, it's like a citrusy, light citrusy taste.
6: It's actual extract of fruits that I put in there to flavor
0: That's really good. You did a good job, Dr. Pincus.
6: Well, thank you. Yeah. People really enjoy the taste of it. What I recommend, Chris, is you can actually mix up a bunch of it, put it in a thermos or a pitcher. You can keep it in the refrigerator. You can drink it throughout the day.
0: Now, I think most people, myself included, have always thought about vitamin C, with respect to cold and flu and building up your immunity. But, you know, you're talking about things that go way, way beyond that. So what about cardiovascular health? How does vitamin C help with that?
6: Well, vitamin C is needed to keep the inside of the blood vessels strong. And if you look at most of the problems people are having, collapsed arteries, strokes, cholesterol
0: build-up,
6: plaques in their body.
0: Yeah.
6: Vitamin C makes what's called collagen tissue in the body. Without it, you don't make this repair tissue. So you get this deterioration occurring when you don't have enough.
0: Okay.
6: So it's very, very important for cardiovascular health.
7: Now, when you take your Super C22 formula, is it something you can feel working? I mean, what can it do?
6: Oh, yeah, you feel it working. The first sign of health is more energy, and you start feeling the energy.
7: Okay.
6: And along with that comes mental clarity.
7: Mm-hmm.
6: Another thing that happens, you'll have less pain. Your cholesterol is going to go down. The HDL cholesterol, the good one, is going to go up. Blood pressure starts to go down. So the list goes on and on. And I have one client here. I just want to read this. She's a registered nurse. She says, "Dear Dr. Pincus," she said, "I started with your Super C. Now I do it every day." But this nurse, Diane, she said that her LDL cholesterol, she could never get it below 100. And after being on Super C, she dropped it to 94. And that's the only thing she did differently. The bad cholesterol went under 100.
7: I want to let you listeners know that if you want to get a free book about vitamin C and try Dr. Pincus's Super C22 formula absolutely risk-free, there's a special toll-free number to call. 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
7: 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Well, what do you think, folks? This is pretty interesting, isn't it? Dr. Pincus has been really talking to us about vitamin C, and like most of you, I was more under the impression that vitamin C was instrumental in helping to boost your immune system than all of these other things that we've been talking about, including being able to extend your life. But, you know, when you have the government saying, look, all you need is 60 milligrams of vitamin C, I mean, you can see where people are confused.
6: Well, Chris, I said in the beginning of the show here that there's two problems with the vitamin C that you can buy. One is getting enough of it,
7: yeah.
6: And second, having the right form of vitamin C. Here's the thing. I did go to the supermarket before I got here.
7: Okay.
6: And I brought some vitamin C, and I went and bought these, and I'd like to just show you what's out there. So let's go through this. This particular vitamin C, it has 500 milligrams of vitamin C in it. So right off the bat, you'd have to take 3 tablets to get the same amount of vitamin C that's in my Super C22.
7: Okay. All right.
6: All right. But I want you to read some of the ingredients.
7: All right. So this one has vitamin C. Well, it's just one type, ascorbic acid.
6: Right. It's a single type of vitamin C.
7: Okay.
6: Right.
7: Then it has cellulose.
6: Now, cellulose is ground up newspaper.
7: All right. The next one is vegetable stearic acid.
6: Now, that's an oil, a lubricant, so the pills come out of the machine when they form them.
7: And the next one is silica.
6: Silica is sand.
7: Sand.
6: Like the beach? All right.
7: Huh.
6: So here's another one. Try this one here.
7: Okay. So
6: this is a national brand here,
7: right,
6: too.
7: Right. So this is 500 milligrams. Okay. And this is a chewable.
6: Yes.
7: All right.
6: So take a look at the ingredients.
7: Okay, first ingredient is sucrose.
6: Sugar.
7: Okay, sorbitol.
6: Sugar.
7: Sodium ascorbate.
6: That's a form of vitamin C that's attached to salt. So now you're getting sodium.
7: All right, vegetable stearic acid.
6: That's that lubricant again.
7: And FD&C yellow number 6.
6: There you go, number 6. So now that's artificially colored vitamin C.
7: Now what makes your formula, the Super C22 formula, different from these that we're talking about?
6: Well, what's different about it is I use 22 different forms of vitamin C, and it's all naturally flavored, natural colors. There's nothing artificial in it, Chris. So it's good for you. And it's the only one that has this unique delivery method of being able to drink it down. It's water soluble, goes right to work in your body, and it has the proper amounts of vitamin C per serving. There's 1,500 milligrams per serving.
7: Mm-hmm.
6: There's nothing else on the market like it. I've done tons of research. Vitamin C has over 100,000 studies, and it's really survived the test of time.
7: What do these studies suggest? What are they saying?
6: Well, I'll give you a couple headlines. This study was conducted at the University of California, and it found that people who took vitamin C above the RDA, above 60 milligrams, increased their lifespan up to 6 years. They also found that deaths from cardiovascular disease were reduced over 40%. A study reported in the International Journal of Vitamin and Nutrition concluded that when you have high concentrations of vitamin C in your system, blood pressure comes down. Here's another study. According to the American Journal of Epidemiology, people that had more vitamin C in their diets had greater lung volume, and they measure lung volume by milliliters, and so those who increase their vitamin C every day had an increase of 22 milliliters. Now, that's a lot, especially if you're an asthmatic, a smoker. If you're someone that has allergies, when you get the lung volume up, you get more oxygen in your system, more energy. That's just from vitamin C.
7: Wow. Now, earlier you talked about the connection between vitamin C and weight loss. How does that work?
6: Well, this is kind of groundbreaking research on vitamin C and weight loss. But what happens is vitamin C is a natural appetite suppressant. And it also increases your metabolism and your energy. When your energy goes up, you start feeling better. You can go out and take a walk. Let's burn some of it off.
7: So you've created this Super C22 formula. It's a powder.
6: Right.
7: You mix it into a great tasting beverage, and folks, you'll love the taste of this. Now, when you take your Super C22 formula, is it something you can feel working? I mean, what can it do?
6: Well, the first sign of health is more energy.
7: Mm-hmm.
6: So you're going to have more energy, more mental clarity. You're going to have less pain in your body. Your cholesterol is going to go down. Your triglycerides will go down. The HDL cholesterol, the good one, is going to go up.
7: Mm-hmm.
6: Blood pressure starts to go down. You'll have less joint pain. Well, here I've got one of my clients. He's from Oregon. He wrote me this letter. He says, Dr. Pincus, he says, I've been on your Super C for several days now. And he says, so one of the first thing that happened for him is he's sleeping a lot better now. And he said he used to drag himself out of bed. Now he's waking up, he says, quote, bright-eyed and bushy-tailed. The other thing that he wrote, he said, I'm breathing much better now. He says, I used to get winded climbing the stairs at work especially.
7: Mm-hmm.
6: Now he's breathing better, and he's out walking. He's taking time with his kids. It's a life changer, Chris.
7: Yeah.
6: Super C22 is a life changer.
7: I want to let you listeners know that if you want to get a free book about vitamin C and try Dr. Pincus's Super C22 formula absolutely risk-free, there's a special toll-free number to call. 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This goes way, way beyond just the cold and the flu. 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
7: 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I'll give it to you again. It's 1-800-208-3209. Folks, I bet you're thinking a little differently now about vitamin C. I know I am. You know, Dr. Pincus, with all of this emerging information that's out there, why do you think we're not hearing more about the benefits of vitamin C?
6: It's not a sexy trend. But vitamin C has survived the test of time
7: mm-hmm.
6: because it's been around. It was discovered in the 1930s.
7: Mm-hmm.
6: Vitamin C has over 100,000 studies. In fact, one study in particular showed that if you get on a good supplement like my Super C and you stay on it, the average life expectancy went up 6 years.
7: Well, who should, I mean, is there a perfect candidate that you can describe that should be like, it's a no-brainer beyond your Super C22 formula?
6: Well, yes, I would say, first of all, if you're listening out there and you're over the age of 60, it's a no-brainer. You absolutely need to get on my Super C formula because you manifest symptoms more readily than younger people.
7: Mm-hmm.
6: For those of you who are younger in your childbearing years, vitamin C is necessary for you and your baby. And those of you in your 40s and 50s, these are the ages that I call your insurance age. Vitamin C is the most important thing you can do to protect yourself.
7: Mm.
6: So get on it. Even if you're not manifesting symptoms, get on it and stay on it.
7: Okay.
6: And for those of you who have teenagers or young children, I started my son very, very young on Super C, and I can tell you I can count on one hand the number of times he's been sick through his childhood and teen years. So when I say it's Super C, it is Super C. It's a great formula.
7: And by taking Super C22 then, what are some of the things that you'll experience?
6: Well, the first thing you're going to experience is energy. And along with that comes mental clarity, less pain, better vital signs like blood pressure starts to go down. You'll see that your cholesterol is improving, your HDL, the good cholesterol, goes up,
7: mm-hmm.
6: triglycerides go down,
7: mm-hmm.
6: the inflammatory markers in your blood start to go down. You know, Chris, we're talking about health here.
7: Right. Well, unfortunately, Dr. Pincus, we are about out of time here. Anything else you want to share with our listeners today?
6: Yeah, Chris, first of all, I want to thank you again for having me on your show.
7: It's always great fun, especially when it's a surprise like this.
6: And for those of you listening, I want to let you know that I really believe there's no accidents. 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
9: I'm Paul Stevens, Fox News. Iran continuing to execute protesters amid the ongoing war with the U.S.
10: A human rights activist news agency says death sentences against political prisoners in Iran have intensified since the conflict began on February 28th. And among those who have been put to death, a 21-year-old athlete from Isfahan. The agency says Sazan Junakani was executed on Thursday after he was arrested during the protests back in January. The alleged execution comes as the U.S. and Iran struggled to reach a deal. Iran's state news agency says a proposal to end the war was sent to Pakistani negotiators, but President Trump calls Iranian negotiators disjointed.
9: And that's Fox's Madeline Rivera. Thousands of people, including workers, students, and others, filling the streets of Chicago for big May Day protests on Friday. Fox's Mike Tobin was there, and he's got details on what went down.
11: The portion of the May Day rally that happened here in Chicago ended at Daley Plaza here downtown Chicago. Now, the Chicago Teachers Union did not win the school cancellation that they had lobbied for. Still, teachers encouraged students to skip school. Some called it a field trip.
12: Walk out of class and you're gonna be
13: not necessarily, but there were some teachers that were like, it's a walkout, you guys can just go protest.
11: The protest subjects went from pro-communism to trans rights, tax the rich, and of course anti-Trump. And the assassination attempt at the correspondents' dinner, according to protesters, that didn't happen.
9: May 1st is a public holiday in many countries, marking the International Workers' Day or Labor Day for them, when workers' unions rally around such issues as wages, pensions, and inequality. Some protesters also criticizing President Trump, arguing that his military actions in Iran have contributed to rising gas and oil prices. 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
14: In San Jose, we have an injury accident at the intersection of Bascom Avenue and Fruitdale. A car that struck a pedestrian in the roadway. CHP holding traffic on northbound 880 Dakota Road to clear a three-car accident from the middle lanes to the shoulder. And we have roadwork set up westbound 80 from Pinole Valley Road to the Richmond Parkway. The three left lanes close till 9 o'clock tomorrow morning. That's traffic. I'm Al Rogers.
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18: Thank you for tuning in. A great show ahead for you, so stay tuned. 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Can you name this nutrient? Now, nutritionists love it because clinical research shows it fights fatigue while promoting muscle strength and endurance. By one antioxidant measurement, it's 6,000 times more powerful than vitamin C. It's 800 times stronger than CoQ10. It can improve your depth perception. And millions of people in Japan use it every day to fight wrinkles and fine lines from the inside out. So what is it? What nutrient are we talking about? Well, Sherry Torkos is here to reveal the secret. She's a practicing pharmacist and author. She's written more than a dozen books on health, including the Canadian Encyclopedia of Natural Medicine. Welcome to the program, Sherry Torkos. Good to have you here.
19: Hey there, Mark. Thanks so much for having me. This secret nutrient that we're going to be talking about is called astaxanthin. Mm-hmm. And Reader's Digest, they featured it brilliantly in an article called The Latest It Antioxidant. Astaxanthin is a fountain of youth. As you mentioned, very popular in Japan, used mainstream for promoting beauty from within as a capsule. But here in North America, people just aren't as familiar with it. But listen to this. It has 60 human studies validating its efficacy. And as a pharmacist, this really caught my attention. And this nutrient is not something that you can get enough of in diet. It's found in salmon, mm-hmm. but you'd really have to eat a lot of salmon, like 5 pounds, just to get a good daily dose.
18: Well, so as much as I do that. Yeah, I love salmon, but I'm not going that far. Sherry, I didn't know that there were 60-plus human clinical studies in this specific natural form of astaxanthin that happens to be in Purity's AstaFX formula. Talked about Japan. Now, this is a capsule. This particular astaxanthin is all the rage for skin health, as they've been finding in Japan. Very, very interesting on so many fronts here, right?
19: Yeah, for sure. I mean, astaxanthin at just a 4 milligram dose, and that's the clinical dose that is in Purity's AstaFX formula. Mm-hmm. It's clinically tested and shown to fight fine lines and wrinkles from the inside, and millions in Asia take it daily just for that. And I don't want to get too technical here, but just one human study that I'd like to mention to back up these benefits.
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0: A word from our friends at the Jameson team, Bob and Sandy. Are you considering looking to move to another state? 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
4: Anger erupting at a Los Angeles town hall.
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6: On our way to school around 8 a.m., these women who barely have on clothes curse at.
7: Yeah, you know, when the news shows the footage of what the streetwalkers are wearing, they have to blur it out. It's that explicit. And this is in the middle of the day next to schools.
8: Why are the prostitutes cursing out the parents? That can't be good for business.
6: These women who barely have on clothes curse at us.
9: Sometimes it's worse.
4: Last month, Fox 11 first exclusively exposed the issue in Larchmont.
8: Usually, if they're going to curse you out and be nasty to you, I think they charge extra for that.
4: Last month, Fox 11 first exclusively exposed the issue in Larchmont.
7: And in fact, it was that story that Matthew Seedorf had to call the newsroom. He told me this story. He had to call the newsroom and get clearance for what exactly they could film that would make it to air, because it was that explicitly disgusting.
8: If Chris Burrows was still with us, do you think they would assign him to this story?
7: Let's move on.
4: Not far from Western Avenue.
10: We're having sex right here on the bench.
4: Neighbors felt so ignored by city leaders, they posted warning signs for prostitutes and Johns that can't...
7: Sorry, Johnny.
8: Why do they always have to be Johns? Can they be Randys for once?
4: That cameras are in use, but say still nothing has changed.
11: Not just me picking up used condoms on my street, it's seeing literally 15-year-old girls on the corner.
12: We've had...
7: How are we allowing this?
8: Right there in broad daylight, 15-year-old girls selling their bodies.
12: Over 20 crisis clients.
4: Victim advocates, LAPD, and Councilmember Hugo Soto Martinez here taking questions from frustrated residents.
6: Can we at least have a police officer drive by the intersection?
4: Official,
7: we can't do that.
8: No, although I will say this. If there are 15-year-olds on the street selling their bodies, maybe Prince Andrew will move here just like Prince Harry.
4: Officials say their goal is to get women.
7: You're on the line right now. If you want to keep doing this story, you be nice.
8: I'm behaving.
4: Officials say their goal is to get women off the streets and into supportive services.
13: The lack of policing, and I understand we're short-handed, but if I go down there and try to get some help, they'll give me a number.
4: Would you like to see more police out there?
14: I think everyone is playing a role to make sure that the sex trafficking.
7: Oh, look, Hugo not answering the question.
8: Definitely on brand for him.
4: Do you like to see more police out there?
14: I think everyone is playing.

0: role to make sure that the sex trafficking is eliminated. We brought different partners today. We had Journey Out, which I think is the most important one, because that's how we're going to get the women out. Working with LA Sand, Bureau of Street Lighting.
1: What would you like to see more police out there?
0: I think we have a really great team right now.
2: That doesn't work.
3: And you wonder why the cops aren't so inspired to come help the residents of Council District 13.
4: No, he's one of these people that wants social workers to do the job that cops are meant to do.
3: If you want to know why the rampant prostitution is being allowed in Hugo Soto Martinez's district, it's because Hugo Soto Martinez is in charge and he doesn't want the cops to do a damn thing.
0: I think we have a really great team right now.
2: That doesn't work for all of us.
5: Residents tired of sending pictures like these to police, feeling like nothing happens.
6: Start with the little stuff. Broken windows. Graffiti.
5: Now hopeful.
3: Wait, broken windows? That's not what it's called. It's not called broken window theory.
7: Broken windy theory.
4: Thanks for clearing that up, Imelda.
3: Seriously, can we just have an IQ test if you run for city office?
4: Well, then we'd get a whole new council.
6: Start with the little stuff, broken windows, graffiti. Yeah.
5: Now hopeful, fair. This meeting is the first step to change.
1: After tonight's meeting, do you feel like it's going to get fixed?
8: It's not going to be an overnight fix.
5: A lot of people tonight leaving here anxious to see if this all helps. Reporting live, Matthew Seedorf, Fox 11 News.
3: No, people got to vent. Hugo got to make it look like he was listening, but you know what Hugo's policy is on this. He is not going to be going after the Johns or the pimps.
4: How do you rehabilitate a foul-mouthed prostitute? Because I know there are services that are out there that try to take people who have, let's just say, made some poor decisions in life, and they try to teach them the proper way. They try to make them employable, teach them some skills, get them a legitimate job, make them tax-paying citizens. Where do you put profane prostitutes? What job can you stick them in that they would have a smooth transition? You're going to make them a teller at the bank? You show up to make a deposit, and all you see is a scantily clad, half-naked woman dropping F-bombs right and left. No bank is going to want that drama in their branch. What are you going to do? Make them work at the school? They can be a crossing guard? Dress like a hoochie mama? Swearing at the cars as the cars drive by. You can't do that. How about TSA at the airport? We know they know how to tell men to take off their belts. They could do that, I guess. What do you think the pat downs would be like? I don't think anyone would be able to sneak any drugs on those planes. They'd find them all. I think they would have a better record than those drug-sniffing dogs, don't you? Maybe that's where we put them. Imagine showing up to the airport and all you see are reformed prostitutes asking you for your photo ID. Telling you to take your laptop out of the bag. Looking at naked pictures of you on the screen. It could happen. Look at this, Randy. We're part of the solution here.
9: 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For one, you're both broke. Stick around, and after the break, John and Randy might just fix one of those. It's the Fix California Hour.
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4: All right. We know that there is a prostitution problem in Hollywood, Larchmont Village, and other portions of Los Angeles. But we also know, thanks to our friend 3-Inch Shrimp, that there is a prostitution problem along Figueroa, too.
3: Well, and this is what's interesting. Apparently, there's been quite a crackdown on the prostitution that's going along the Figueroa Corridor. There's still plenty of it, but they're taking an effort because so many people have been paying attention to it, especially with the World Cup and the Olympics coming. Apparently, a lot of those pimps have taken their prostitutes and moved to Larchmont.
4: Uh-oh.
3: But ABC7 is doing this big investigative piece on what is going on in the Figueroa Corridor and what elected officials say they're doing about it. They're doing a big 30-minute special that's going to air on ABC7 this weekend, and we have a preview.
14: This week, 7 on Your Side investigates is exposing how L.A. is a hub for human trafficking. It's all leading up to us.
3: Yes, let's totally invite the world here for all these sporting events because we're totally ready for it.
4: It's going to be such a disaster.
14: It's all leading up to a special report debuting this weekend called Sex in Plain Sight, the Figueroa Corridor.
15: And so yesterday we learned about these underage girls that are being forced to sell sex in this part of the city. So what's the plan to stop it?
14: Our investigative reporter, Kevin Osbeck, has been pressing our leaders for answers. He joins us now live. Kevin,
4: what's the plan to stop it? with the World Cup and the Olympics coming here, I don't think they have any plans to stop it. I think they have plans to staff it.
16: Well, Mark and Michelle, we have the World Cup this year, the Super Bowl next year, and then the Olympics in 2028. And all of these events could drive up the demand for sex along that corridor.
3: Yeah, apparently there was a huge bust with a whole lot of sex trafficking going on around the Bay Area Super Bowl. So this is just what happens.
8: Here along the...
3: You know, the only thing that's going to solve this problem is when the sex robots come out.
4: Oh, can you imagine what kind of problems that's going to create, though? You'll have entire generations that have never interacted with a live human being.
3: We're already having that. There's like a significant portion of men who are in their 30s that have never asked somebody out on a date.
4: That's sad.
3: Yep.
16: Here along the Figueroa...
3: Who do you think is listening to Joe Rogan 100 hours a day?
16: Here along the Figueroa corridor, most are ordered to work under the cloak of darkness. But not all. Even in broad daylight, there's still the selling of sex in plain sight.
3: And every single image they're showing in this piece, they have to blur out what the women are wearing because it's that revealing. And this is in broad daylight next to schools.
4: Now, if you were producing this piece, would you use that music or is that getting the Johns in the mood?
16: So it's...
3: It's ominous music. It's not supposed to be romantic.
4: I don't know. I think you could play that music to a candlelight.
16: So it's 7:16 a.m. on a Friday morning. Kids are now starting to walk to school. We're just a block from a school. You can see somebody's working this corner right now. Is there...
3: At 7 a.m.?
4: Who's in the mood for that at 7 a.m.?
3: Degenerates.
16: Is there a specific plan to get some of this trafficking off of Figueroa?
17: Right, there is. But, you know, it is difficult because it is like whack-a-mole.
3: Whack-a-mole?
4: Boy, she just drops letters right and left, doesn't she?
3: Who's Mo?
4: Larry Moe and Curly?
17: Right, there is. But, you know, it is difficult because it is like whack-a-mole. So you can crack down on Figueroa, and now we have a problem in another part of the city.
3: Then you crack down there as well. But no, we're not doing that. They moved them from one district that was getting a lot of attention to a district that has a member of the city council that doesn't want to do a damn thing about this.
4: This is what happens when you're unwilling to put people in jail if they break the law. You just have them do it somewhere else.
17: Which is why it is important to go after the criminal enterprises, the traffic, and to go after the Johns.
3: Sorry, Johnny.
4: Boy, this is just going from bad to worse.
18: We're going to go after the Johns.
4: Thanks for rubbing salt into that wound, Nathan.
18: We're going to go after the Johns, these sex exploiters. And we're going to go after them not just with misdemeanor prosecutions, but felony prosecutions.
3: That might make a difference, although it's a nonviolent crime. So even if it's a felony conviction, they're still going to the local jail. The local jail's overcrowded because of AB 109. So they're going to get on and out on an ankle monitor and be back on Figueroa.
4: 100%.
18: In fact, we're also going to try and hopefully change the state laws as it pertains to these Johns.
16: L.A. County District Attorney Nathan Hochman says most out here on the corridor selling the sex are victims. They're beaten by pimps if they don't meet their quotas. So Hochman wants to punish the men.
4: Now, wait a minute. Isn't that counterintuitive for the pimps? Because let's just say the pimp is upset with the prostitute, so he smacks her around a little. Who's going to pay for a beat-up prostitute? Doesn't that just hurt the pimp in the end?
3: Oh, Johnny, this is what makeup is for.
16: So Hochman wants to...
4: What happened to your eye there? It looks, you know, black and blue. Well, I fell. And that's the God's honest truth.
19: So Hochman wants to punish the men coming here buying the sex.
18: Because it's a much more efficient way of dealing with the problem is, can we dry up the demand side?
19: He's even launched...
3: Well, good luck with that. Again, until the sex robots come. But yes, since it's illegal here and since a lot of these women are teenagers, maybe we got to increase the punishments. Although every single time we try in Sacramento, it is a very uphill climb to increase the punishments for anything.
4: And he's 100% wrong. If you have someone on the street selling their body and it is obvious what they're doing and they're in violation of the law, you pick them up and arrest them. You can do that. If you think you're going to put an end to horny guys in trucks, you got another thing coming.
19: He's even launched this public poll so county residents can vote on how they want him to punish the Johns.
4: Boy, they just keep up.
19: You can vote for the forfeiture of their vehicles, or...
3: There you go. If you're going to use your car to pick up a prostitute, no more car for you.
4: So what, you walk home?
19: Or allowing sex worker survivors to sue them. Going after the...
3: There you go. The prostitute can sue you for damages.
4: You think they exchange information before they do the deed? I'm going to have to see your driver's license. I know you don't need it to vote, but here at the No-Tell Motel, we require it.
19: Going after the Johns out here may be easier than targeting the pimps and the traffickers.
20: We have very unique complexities in human trafficking cases that do make our job hard.
21: Are the victims here, the women who were trafficked, do they often want to cooperate with you and prosecute their pimps?
20: Absolutely not.
3: That's part of the problem here. When the pimp gets picked up, none of the prostitutes want to testify, whether they're afraid for their lives or who knows why, but it's all part of the game that you don't snitch.
4: No. And the frequent flyers are their customers.
20: In the commercial sex lifestyle, there's a term known as the game. One of the fundamental concepts of the game is you don't snitch. You don't snitch against your trafficker.
3: Because we know what California laws are like. We know how much time these guys will actually spend, even if you are able to convict them. And when they get out, it's going to be more than a beating.
4: Oh, of course. Or who knows? They might be in the next container going back to China.
22: Now, even though they may be so much tougher to prosecute, Hochman told us, make no mistake, he says he also wants to take down as many pimps as possible. Though he says he needs police to get more resources to make those arrests. So,
3: well, we're not going to be able to do that.
4: No, of course not. We're an under-policed city as it is.
22: Will those resources come? That's one of the huge questions we'll be asking LA leaders in our special report, Sex in Plain Sight. Mark and Michelle, hope to see you for the special.
3: So that is going to air Saturday night at 10 o'clock on ABC 7 in Los Angeles, and I'm sure they'll put the whole video on YouTube, a 30-minute special on the rampant open-air daytime prostitution happening on the Figueroa Corridor and what our elected say they're doing about it.
4: If every single station in town is doing a report on prostitution, it has to be sweeps. It's like when they do all the stories about spring break gone wild and they just use it as an excuse to play B-roll of half-naked teenagers on the beach over and over and over and over and over again. You used to be able to tell it was sweeps whenever Montel would have Sylvia Brown on. But now she's dead and his show got canceled. So I guess we have to look out for a series on prostitution in the local news.
9: 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But first, 5 minutes of prescription drug commercials.
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9: It's the Fix California Hour replay.
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11: John and Randy can fix many things. 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
11: Good. 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Replay.
3: Well, Janice Hahn isn't the only California politician who loves public transit, because Gavin Newsom just signed a bill that would bail out public transit in California.
14: I love the bus driver.
15: Specifically, it is a $500 million loan to the Bay Area Rapid Transit Authority, BART, because they are having a major budget deficit. Of course, this loan needs to be paid back over the last 12 years, and they are going to need that sales tax hike in November to even be able to pay it back. But for more on Gavin's bailout of public transit in the Bay, here is KPIX.
16: Some Bay Area transit agencies can exhale a little bit for now, at least. Today, Governor Newsom signed off on a $590 million loan that would help four Bay Area transit agencies bridge the gap for the upcoming fiscal year. Kelsey Thorne looks at how the state plans to hold those agencies accountable for the way they spend this money.
15: Well, Gavin's going to be gone, so he doesn't care.
3: This is 100% Gavin wanting to be the public transit governor so he can run for president as the guy who's trying to pull people out of their cars and put them on the buses and the trains. And the next guy is going to be the one that has to jack the taxes up.
17: Well, I'm going to hand this to someone. But
27: Bay Area Transit is getting money from the state by way of a $590 million emergency loan signed by Governor Gavin Newsom Thursday.
28: It's not just about moving people. It's about goods movement. It's about regional vitality. And it's about the energy and daring that is our great export here in the Bay Area.
15: Boy, there was a whole lot of nothing being said there.
3: How about this? How about asking yourself the question, why do people not want to ride those trains?
27: The loan will be paid back over the span of 12 years with interest after the first two. Its funding, local leaders say, was needed now to prevent agencies like BART, which is facing an over $350 million deficit, from having to cut services as early as next year.
15: Fundamental. And of course, we're not going to change any of the underlying issues that led to BART bloating their budget and getting to a point where they were that big in the hole. We're just going to give them even more money.
3: Which is, of course, what they want, but not what needs to happen if you want that agency to be healthy.
29: Fundamentally, this is about people in the Bay Area. This is about people who rely on transit to get to work every day.
27: In addition to BART.
15: Yeah, so don't you want better accountability for the people running that transit agency to get people in and out of the Bay? Because you ask one of the former board members of BART, she says, we don't need this bailout. We don't need this tax. They need to redo their labor contracts that are blowing a ridiculous amount of money on overtime.
3: But of course, they don't want to do that.
27: In addition to BART, the loan will also support Muni and AC Transit, both of which are dealing with their own significant budget deficits. A stipulation of the loan is that it will come with more oversight from the state's Department of Transportation, looking at how these agencies spend the money. I asked Governor Newsom how he thought Bay Area transit agencies could better manage their budgets.
30: Well, I want to leave that to local officials.
15: Oh, I don't want to get into that.
3: No, this is the worst of all worlds, because guess what? The public transit agencies in other parts of the state are also not healthy because of similar bad decisions, including Los Angeles and in Sacramento. So what? Are we supposed to bail everyone out now?
30: Well, I want to leave that to local officials. I mean, I don't want that to be top down. But look, I think we all have to recognize the world's changed and we have to change with it. And that requires us to do things differently, to collaborate, to leverage.
3: You know, he's been spending a little too much time with Bonta because he's getting used to saying nothing with just cliches.
4: I'm telling you, his presidential campaign is on fire right now, whether he knows it or not.
30: Leverage our resources, have a more resourceful mindset, work together across agencies on capital appropriations, procurement strategies as it relates to administrative functions and staff. It's incredibly important that we're mindful in that respect of...
4: Boy, he just can't help himself, can he?
3: That was one of the ones I put together in my supercut. By the way, if you'd like to see the supercut of Gavin Newsom saying mindful about 17 times in this press conference from yesterday, you go to my YouTube channel at Randy Wang Radio.
30: Of where the dollar goes.
27: While this loan is a short-term solution, Bay Area transit advocates say it still won't fix the long-term budgeting issues. That's why supporters like Senator Scott Wiener say the proposed ballot measure to increase the sales tax in five Bay Area counties to fund transit is still necessary.
3: How about that? We're sending out a loan and we're immediately saying that we know that this loan isn't going to do a damn thing. We still need to raise your taxes.
4: Is there anyone in this state more toxic than Scott Wiener?
3: Don't think so.
27: For voters to pass this November.
29: So what we're doing here today, stabilize the system and to bridge us from here until longer term funding solution.
3: Yeah, but what happens if that doesn't pass? It's not guaranteed that it's going to pass. Then what do you do?
4: If I were a voter in one of those counties, I would vote no on this. The last thing they need is more money without reform.
16: And as Kelsey mentioned, this loan is just a stopgap for that sales tax measure on the November ballot. It would raise the sales tax by half a cent in Alameda, Contra Costa, Santa Clara, and San Mateo counties, and by a full cent in San Francisco. Transit officials estimate it will raise about $980 million annually for 14 years.
3: Oh, you know it's going to go longer than 14 years.
4: Of course, because everything does. Like I said on yesterday's show, the tax that you pay on your telephone was originally put there to pay for the Spanish-American War. And it's still there. So that's what's going on with the bailout of public transit in the Bay Area. But Randy, we also have an update on high-speed rail.
3: Gavin Newsom was asked at that press conference about the investigation into Ian Chowdhury, the CEO of High Speed Rail, who got arrested for an alleged domestic violence incident. There were no charges filed, but now there are all kinds of questions about conflicts of interest because a consulting firm that is getting paid by the High Speed Rail just happens to have hired his fiance. For more
4: on
3: this,
4: say.
3: Exactly. For more on this, here is Ashley Zavala with KCRA3.
9: Tonight, Governor Gavin Newsom is speaking out for the first time since the CEO of the California High-Speed Rail Project was put on leave. Ian Chowdhury is now under a state investigation after we first reported his arrest.
12: And there are also some questions now about a potential conflict of interest in this case. KCRA 3 political director Ashley Zavala broke the story and now explains what the governor is saying now.
13: Governor Gavin Newsom was here in Daly City signing off on a $590 million loan for BART, also known as the Bay Area Rapid Transit System. This was also the first time we're hearing from him on a separate public transportation issue. The CEO of the California High-Speed Rail is on leave after we first reported that he was arrested for a domestic violence allegation a couple of weeks ago. Also, new questions have come up about the CEO and his fiance, who was recently hired by KPMG, which has a $24 million contract with the high-speed rail.
3: Oh, I'd love to hear what that consulting firm is doing with $24 million.
4: And we still don't know, by the way, what happened at that house when he got arrested. They say they don't want to give us the details because a minor was involved in the privacy of the family, yada, yada, yada. Taxpayers in this state get nothing.
3: Apparently the fiance got arrested, too. Everyone but the minor involved.
13: I asked the governor I asked the governor about the investigation that's now underway on the CEO, Ian Chowdhury.
0: Is anyone told about his arrest before
30: No.
0: he made it public?
30: No one was, and so he's on leave of absence, and there's an investigation.
15: So she asked Gavin Newsom, did anyone tell you about this? No, no, no. Gavin found out about the arrest when it was reported on KCRA3.
4: And what he did immediately was to clarify that this guy does not work for him. This guy works for the High Speed Rail Authority, so Gavin's not his boss.
30: No one was, and so he's on leave of absence, and there's investigation pending, and what's not pending is progress, and we continue to make progress laying the rail and moving on the other side of all the labyrinth of, you know, the friction and regulatory frustration that's been part of the past on the high-speed rail system, and we continue that progress that we marked the last time we all got together.
15: What progress exactly?
4: It's just one of these things. It's not true, but he figures if he says it enough, people will start to believe it. Remember when one of his social media gurus went after someone, I forget who it was, someone said that the high-speed rail was a failure, and they clapped back and said, I think it was Ro Khanna, the congressman from the San Jose area, and Izzy, who is Gavin Newsom on Twitter, went after him and said, you're repeating right-wing talking points. It is a massive success. Not a massive failure. Look at how much money we've spent and look at how many people we've hired.
30: In the Central Valley, but again, that independent investigation's underway by the High Speed Rail Authority, and all of us learned about it when it was made public.
0: Is that investigation involving any of the conflict of interest questions that are coming up about his fiance?
15: So if you can't hear it, Ashley Zavala, because of course they never mic the reporters of these things, Ashley's asking if Gavin is aware of the conflict of interest allegations about Ian Chowdhury's fiance working at the consulting firm that's getting $24 million from High Speed Rail. For what exactly? Nobody knows what these consultants do.
30: The board is going to appropriately investigate not only the issues that were brought to light, but some of these broader issues as well.
13: Now, Chowdhury's attorney says that he doesn't see it as a conflict, stating that his wife works in a totally separate section of KPMG that apparently doesn't have to do with the high-speed rail. Meanwhile, the California High
15: Speed... It still looks real weird.
4: Well, how often does this happen? Who was it? Was it Chad Mays, the assemblyman, who was the one that authored the bailout of PG&E? And then suddenly he leaves the legislature and becomes a lobbyist and works for the firm that handles PG&E. And then he says, well, I don't directly lobby for PG&E. I just happen to work for the firm that does their lobbying. Well, okay. Are we supposed to just pretend like we don't know what this is? If they hire the wife or the girlfriend or whatever you want to call it, of the person who's in charge of the high-speed rail, you don't think that there's anything related to the two? That her relationship with him impacted this firm hiring her and paying her whatever it is that they're paying her? They really do think that we're dumb.
13: Meanwhile, the California High Speed Rail Authority did confirm today that he is using his paid time off for this administrative leave. Chowdhury makes about $500,000. Reporting in daily.
15: Wait, the CEO of the High Speed Rail makes less than Barbara Ferrer?
4: But $500,000 to be the CEO of a train that doesn't exist?
15: Money well spent, John.
13: Reporting in Daly City, Ashley Zavala, KCRA3 News.
12: A spokesman for High Speed Rail Authority could not provide a timeline on how long Chowdhury's leave will last.
4: So that's what's going on with BART and their bailout from the state of California. That's the latest update on High Speed Rail. And Randy, in the last hour, we talked about all the prostitution stories, all the problems that Los Angeles is experiencing with prostitution. But it went on in the Bay Area over the Super Bowl, too.
15: And there were lots of human trafficking arrests made. For more, here's ABC 7 in the Bay.
1: As thousands visited the Bay Area for the Super Bowl, behind the scenes, a task force of law enforcement agencies and undercover investigators were focused on combating human trafficking.
2: There was a suite of over 20 different analysts, both local, state, federal, nonprofit partners, that were all providing real-time intelligence packets that we were disseminating out into the field to our law enforcement partners. Never been done before.
15: What does it say about when you have a massive event like the Super Bowl and, you know, the people who actually attend the game have to have a whole lot of money, that the massive drive for sex workers goes through the roof?
4: I guess they're big consumers of everything, food, drink, and sex.
1: Lieutenant Josh Singleton is the commander for the Human Trafficking Task Force for the Santa Clara County DA's office.
8: Where did your team identify the most human trafficking in the Bay Area?
2: Some of the hot spots that we saw were as far south as Salinas, San Francisco, Oakland, San Jose.
15: You knew Oakland was going to be in there.
4: You're not going to have a list of Bay Area cities in a crime story where Oakland doesn't make the list.
2: San Jose, Vallejo.
1: 29 traffickers were arrested. 73 sex trafficking survivors rescued, including 10 minors.
2: The youngest victim we saw was 12 years old.
15: Yikes!
4: Who's hiring a 12-year-old?
2: Which is extremely tragic.
8: Lieutenant Singleton says they don't know if the number of arrests happened due to an increase in trafficking or their combined efforts to stop it, but agencies were still ready to offer more help.
10: The focus at the beginning is, what are the emergency basic needs? Do you have shelter? Do you have food? Do you have clothing? Do you have access to urgent medical care, mental health support? And then once those pieces are addressed, which sometimes can take 30 days, it could take 60 days, then we develop a plan for long-term support.
1: Investigators recovered 20 survivors from San Mateo County alone. That's where we met San Mateo County District Attorney Steve Wagstaff.
18: Of this operation, we've had only two cases submitted to us. At this point, we have filed charges. One of them is a 19-year-old woman who is the trafficker.
1: Despite this
15: 19-year-old female pimp.
4: So that's 1 year out of high school, and that's what she decided to do with her life.
1: Despite this.
15: Well, usually it's you've been in the business and you decide to get in on the business end of it.
1: Despite
4: this. Okay, let me rephrase that. 1 year out of juvie and this is what you chose to do with your life?
1: Despite these efforts, DA Wagstaff said it's difficult to prosecute traffickers.
18: We need two things. We need evidence that shows that the trafficker committed the crime. Not always easy. And number two, we have to have a cooperative of.
15: They need to have a cooperating witness, and the prostitutes, even if you want to call them the victims, they're not talking. And when they're not talking, it's really hard to build a case against the pimp.
4: And that's why no one ever gets convicted.
15: So that's what's going on with all of the arrests for human trafficking that happened during the Super Bowl.
11: If it ain't broke, don't fix it.
19: You may be frightened, and I know how you feel.
11: So I guess we'll be back after the break with more Fix California Hour Replay.
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3: Not backing down, I'm Paul Stevens, Fox News. Iran still executing protesters amid its ongoing war with the U.S.
9: The Human Rights Activists News Agency says death sentences against political prisoners in Iran have intensified since the conflict began on February 28th. And among those who have been put to death, a 21-year-old athlete from Isfahan. The agency says Sazan Junakani was executed on Thursday after he was arrested during the protests back in January. The alleged execution comes as the U.S. and Iran struggled to reach a deal. Iran's state news agency says a proposal to end the war was sent to Pakistani negotiators, but President Trump calls Iranian negotiators disjointed.
3: And that's Fox's Madeline Rivera in D.C. Spirit Airlines ceasing all operations after bailout talks with the White House ended up breaking down.
12: Earlier, the company announced it was going out of business and ending its operations immediately. And the airline telling passengers not to even go to the airport, saying, quote, to our guests, all flights have been canceled and customer service is no longer available. Despite the company's efforts, the recent material increase in oil prices and other pressures on the business have significantly impacted Spirit's financial outlook with no additional funding available to the company. Spirit had no choice but to begin this wind down. And this morning's announcement could impact hundreds of thousands of travelers and reportedly some 17,000 employees.
3: And that's Fox's Chanley Painter. Throughout the month of May, some 9,000 flights and 60,000 potential passengers are now impacted in some way. A federal appeals court granting the state of Louisiana's request to reinstate a nationwide requirement that abortion pills be dispensed in person. The ruling representing a big victory for opponents of abortion pills and abortion rights, since it limits access by blocking people's ability to get mifepristone, one of two pills used in Medi-Cal abortions, through telehealth and by mail. 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
27: Starting off in Oakland, westbound 580 before Lakeshore, it's a two-car accident blocking a middle lane. Lots of debris in the lanes. Caldecott Tunnel, eastbound 24 at Old Tunnel Road. Watch out for a disabled vehicle partially blocking the right lane. We've got a hazard in San Francisco, westbound 80 before 7th and Bryant. It's a stalled vehicle blocking the left lane. We've got some Caltrans road work going on in Cupertino, northbound 280 before Wolf Road and De Anza. That right lane closed till 9. Also in Richmond, eastbound 80 between Richmond Parkway and Appian Way, the three left lanes are closed until 10. And in Pinole, westbound 80 between Pinole Valley Road and Richmond Parkway, three left lanes are closed till 9. That's traffic. I'm Lori Sanders.
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1: 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Okay, today I'm going to start with a question, so listen up. Are you in pain? Or if not you, do you know someone who is? Okay, well, we have the great fortune of having Dr. Janet McCarroll back in the studio with us today, and she's going to be talking about why pain has become an epidemic in this country and why so many people out there are suffering day after day after day needlessly. Well, Dr. Janet, it's great to have you back on the show. Great to see you again.
8: Oh, it's good to see you too, Chris. Thanks for having me back.
1: Oh, our pleasure. And for those that may not remember, Dr. Janet is an expert in alternative health and natural pain relief. She's a published author. She's dedicated the past 20 years of her professional career to educating and empowering others to be their own health advocate. She's made appearances on television programs such as Life Today with James Robison, the Christian Television Network, and Doctor to Doctor. She's also been a guest on over 500 secular and Christian radio and TV shows, including The Daily Buzz and Fox affiliates all over the country. Dr. Janet also serves as a member of the American Association of Pharmaceutical Scientists, and she's also a member of the American Association of Nutritional Consultants, and she's created several health formulas now that are literally helping millions of people out there regain their health and wellness. And Dr. Janet, I want to get right into this. I mean, we're talking about pain today. And it always amazes me that, you know, we have the technology to put men on the moon and bring them back again.
8: We do.
1: And yet we can't seem to get a handle on pain relief. I mean, what's going on?
8: The last time I was here, it was estimated that 43 million Americans were dealing with pain in their bodies.
1: That's just astounding.
8: But now that number's doubled to an estimated 86 million American adults. And that's why I'm here today.
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5: 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They are, Chris. 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As a matter of fact, I have a few emails and letters that I brought with me. If you have a moment to hear a couple
6: of
5: them.
6: Sure.
5: This is one from Henry from Ohio. 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I've been using Celebrex and Vioxx and other medications, but never had favorable results. 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So those are just little things that I've gotten, but there are hundreds to back those up. So there is a natural way to do this, and through the course of the show, we're going to give the listeners some real help.
6: Folks, I want to take a moment here to let you listeners know that if you want to try Dr. Jammet's Extra Strength Glucosamine Pain Relief Formula, there's a special toll-free number to call. 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

0: Number to call is 1-800-467-9480. 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Okay, well, if you're just joining us, we've been talking with Dr. Janet McCaro. She's a natural health expert. She's also an expert in dealing with pain, pain relief. But we've been talking about how pain has a devastating effect on our overall health, and now how her glucosamine cream, this is a natural solution, is a way to really get to the, the root cause.
1: That's right.
0: Of pain in the body. Before we get into that, Dr. Janet, I'm going to ask, I know this is hard for you because this is emotional, but I think it's important for people to understand how you got to where you are today, or why, what's driving you. And if you could share that story, I'd sure appreciate it.
1: Well, it was birthed out of a lot of personal pain and pain that my husband had years ago. He had severe osteoarthritis throughout his body. At the same time, I had fibromyalgia.
0: Right.
1: So I was really on a quest to find something all natural to help him have a better quality of life and for myself as well. I mean, I had to function and raise three children during that time.
0: Mm-hmm. Well, let's talk a little bit about what's in your glucosamine cream.
1: Well, I did a lot of research on glucosamine. I knew how good it was. So I came across the fact that emu oil is a powerful natural anti-inflammatory and can carry most any ingredient right through your skin and deliver relief to your area of pain.
0: Okay.
1: So I took emu oil and glucosamine. I used boswellia, which is an Indian herb that's an anti-inflammatory.
0: Okay.
1: Bromelain, that's an enzyme known to be an anti-inflammatory.
0: Okay.
1: MSM, a natural organic sulfur, that is also just as important as glucosamine in rebuilding and repairing our joints.
0: Yeah.
1: And so I put that all together in a cream that actually has no odor. It's greaseless. It doesn't freeze the pain. It doesn't burn the pain. It doesn't irritate your skin. Goes in. 15 minutes later, you have relief. So that's why I'm here, to share what I know and share what I have.
0: Right.
1: Because it
0: right.
1: works.
0: And I have this here, by the way, folks. Glucosamine cream, it comes in a plastic dispenser that has a pump top on it.
1: It's a pump, and it's metered. You'll need 1 to 2 pumps, depending on the area of pain, of inflammation.
0: Right.
1: It's sanitary, you know, no contamination, so you don't have to worry about it becoming rancid.
0: Okay. Now, in terms of this getting into your body then, you're talking about a couple things right here. Not only relieving the pain, but also
1: rebuilding.
0: The rebuilding part. So how does that work?
1: Once you apply the cream to that area that you're going to target, you get the inflammation to go down and the body heals itself. The body heals itself provided you give it the raw materials it needs. I'm giving you what you need for your body to take over and do the job it was meant to do, and that's heal.
0: Okay. And this is safe. You did nothing that you have to worry about
1: here?
0: You
1: don't have to worry about a thing. If you're taking drugs for pain, it won't conflict with that at all. None of these ingredients
0: do.
1: Okay,
0: I was going to ask that. Okay. So what is then a realistic expectation? If somebody calls today and wants to try your glucosamine cream, what would you tell them?
1: I would say within the first 15 minutes, you're going to notice that your pain is greatly reduced or even eliminated.
0: Okay.
1: And then over time, you're going to rebuild and repair your joints with that inflammation being taken down. That's going to restore flexibility and mobility. And sleep. I mean, if you can sleep again, that's where our bodies get all of our recuperative, regenerative ability to heal. And then with that being taken care of, all the things that you love to do, you can start doing again, traveling, exercising, so you can lose weight.
0: Right.
1: You can socialize with family and friends. You can be the life of the party.
0: Yeah. Pain really changes who you are because of all of these other things can't do, or it's very difficult to deal with in terms of living a normal life
1: Well, you can't. You're right. You can't live a normal life anymore.
0: Right.
1: Your life has changed forever until you get this thing taken care of. And you can.
0: Yeah. And you've got people out there that are already getting great results, right?
1: I brought some more emails and letters if you'd like to hear them.
0: Sure.
1: Okay. Let's see. Chris, here's one from Beverly from California. I would love for you to know how happy I am with your product. My feet and legs are usually in pain from being overweight and on my feet all day. At night, I can hardly get to sleep from the pain. I discovered by applying glucosamine to the painful areas, I'm able to get a good night's sleep. Thank you so much for making this possible. Here's one more, Chris, from Darlene from Pittsburgh, Pennsylvania. It's a miracle in a tube that truly does take away the pain. It works as nothing else I've ever tried. It worked quickly and eliminated all of the pain.
0: Are these kinds of responses unusual?
1: No.
0: Really?
1: They're the usual.
0: Really?
1: They're the usual. I mean, I must say that it does my heart good to hear these things because I know what it's like to suffer and I know what it's like to get relief. And every time, you know, I get one of these emails or these letters, it just confirms it. Hundreds of thousands of people have used my cream with great results.
0: That's great. Mm-hmm. All right, folks, I want to take a moment here to let you listeners know that if you want to try Dr. Janet's Extra Strength Glucosamine Pain Relief Formula, there's a special toll-free number to call. 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So what do you think, folks? This is pretty interesting, isn't it? Pain obviously is something that is a huge epidemic in this country. I don't think there's many of us, or any of us for that matter, that has not experienced pain from time to time, or maybe it's more serious, more chronic. And looking for a real solution here, understanding that perhaps the pharmaceutical approach is not the best approach at this point because there are so many side effects associated with these drugs out there.
1: That's right.
0: But looking at it from a natural standpoint, and Dr. Janet's glucosamine cream maybe make some sense here. I mean, this is again, putting back into your body. We do seem to discover time and time again that when you give your body what it needs, it knows what to do with it.
1: It
0: knows how to fix the problem. It's only if it doesn't get those things
1: right. That
0: you continue to have the problem. And again, we've been talking about Dr. Janet's glucosamine cream, and this is a number of ingredients that you put together.
1: Right.
0: And is this good for any type of pain?
1: If you have pain of any kind, it's going to make a difference. I mean, I don't care how extreme it is and how minimal it is. It's going to give you relief. Now, if it's more extreme, of course, it may take a little longer.
0: Mm-hmm.
1: If you can take your pain from a 10 to a 5 and on down the line with continued use, well, I'm telling you, that's very doable.
0: Yeah.
1: So this is really exciting to be able to share this with you.
0: Yeah. Again, I think one of the things that is important for people to understand, because it's very unique, this is a cream.
1: Yes.
0: This is not a supplement. Yet
1: no.
0: There are lots of supplements out there.
1: Uh-huh.
0: And what do you tell someone that comes into your office and says, well, mm-hmm. Dr. Janet, you know, I've tried this, I've tried that, I've tried this, I've tried all of
1: right.
0: these things, and it did not
1: right.
0: work. So therefore, the natural approach doesn't work.
1: First of all, for glucosamine or MSM, for that matter, it takes 90 days for them to notice something, if in fact they're going to notice anything, because they may not be breaking down and absorbing
0: this
1: and utilizing if you're taking it orally.
0: Mm-hmm.
1: And after 3 months, people give up. People in pain, they want relief and they want it now.
0: Right.
1: And that's
0: right.
1: why I developed this cream, again, 15 minutes. And I am telling you, you'll notice that it's going to the good.
0: Mm-hmm.
1: And so I just give you a challenge, you know, try it. You have nothing to lose.
0: Okay, again, we're talking about Dr. Janet's glucosamine cream here. And Dr. Janet, I mean, somebody calls today, gets your cream and tries it. What should they expect realistically?
1: Within the first 15 minutes, as you use the cream, you'll notice the pain diminishes. And just as slowly as you got out of life,
0: mm-hmm.
1: you'll start to see yourself come back into life, and you'll see you'll want to call people again. You'll want to talk on the phone. You know, you'll want to go see your neighbors. You'll
0: mm-hmm.
1: want to go
0: mm-hmm.
1: take your kids to the park. You'll want to walk your dog again.
0: Yeah.
1: You'll want to do all these
0: things.
1: I think
0: they're just simple things. You'll wash the car.
1: The things other people take for granted.
0: Right, right.
1: You'll be
0: right.
1: able to do.
0: Right. But on the other hand, people want to know that mm-hmm. This is not just you saying this. They want to know that other people out there have been in their situations and
1: right.
0: have gotten results.
1: Well, I have letters and emails from people all over the country. Does my heart good,
0: yeah.
1: you know, to hear back. I have an email from Kay from New York. She says, I have arthritis in too many places and recently broke my right wrist. All these aches and pains are lessened within a few minutes of using the glucosamine cream. Your dispenser is easy to use and was especially appreciated when my wrist wasn't working very well. I will not be without this product. Here's one more. I've lost the pain in my knees and I can walk without any problems, climb stairs, sleep at night without pain. I'm so glad I heard about the cream. It makes me want to wake up in the morning. And that's exactly what we were just talking about.
0: That's interesting. Makes me want to wake up in the morning.
1: You see what I mean?
0: All right, folks, I do want to take a moment here to let you know that if you want to try Dr. Janet's Extra Strength Glucosamine Pain Relief Formula, there's a special toll-free number you can call right now. 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Okay, well, this has been really, really enlightening. We've been talking about pain, which unfortunately is a difficult subject for so many people. And we've been talking about Dr. Janet's glucosamine cream, which contains proven pain-fighting ingredients that not only help to reduce or even eliminate your pain, but also mm-hmm. help to rebuild. And
1: that's
0: I think
1: right.
0: that's so important. There is an opportunity here to get on a path back to ultimate health.
1: You know, with pain, you have this what if thinking. What if this isn't going to get better? Am I going to wind up in a wheelchair?
0: Yeah.
1: What do I have? Is
0: right.
1: this terminal? Is this
0: right.
1: going to take me out? What's going to happen to my family?
0: Right.
1: What's going to happen to my job? So this is what America is going through. And the stress only perpetuates the pain syndrome.
0: Mm-hmm.
1: And so I'm here to tell you that help is on its way. It's time to take charge. Be proactive. Pick up the phone and try this.
0: So your glucosamine cream is all natural.
1: All natural.
0: And you just rub this right in the area
1: Put
0: of pain.
1: Put it right where it hurts.
0: Doesn't stink.
1: No
0: doesn't,
1: smell.
0: Doesn't, and it's,
1: not,
0: and it's not
1: greasy.
0: Not greasy.
1: Won't ruin your clothes.
0: And this is safe. You don't have to worry about interactions.
1: No.
0: Nothing
1: not
0: to be
1: at
0: concerned
1: all.
0: About there. I meant to ask you, is this something that you can continue to use or should continue to use after, you know, let's say that you don't have pain anymore, but
1: keep
0: you still
1: replenishing.
0: Keep, yeah.
1: If it happened once, it can happen again.
0: Yeah.
1: So you want to keep replenishing all those building blocks that help us remain flexible.
0: Right.
1: So
0: right.
1: there you have it. It works. It works. I'm living proof. So.
0: And what should you notice when you start using it?
1: More flexibility, less pain. You'll have more mobility. You're going to sleep better.
0: Mm-hmm.
1: You're going to get back into life.
0: Mm-hmm.
1: You know, it's funny. I have people tell me the first and second day they use it. They go, you know, I have a feeling for the first time that my well-being's returning.
0: Mm-hmm.
1: I'm going to be all right.
0: Yeah. And there are literally thousands of people that have benefited already.
1: Absolutely. We know that for a fact. The letters don't stop coming in. So
0: well, can you share a few more with us?
1: Sure. Let's see. I brought some more with me here. We've got Pam from Douglasville, Georgia. She says, my finger swelled and my doctor said it was carpal tunnel syndrome. And I couldn't get any relief, so I rubbed a glucosamine cream on my fingers and hand, and the pain was instantly gone. I keep this by my bed, in my purse, and at my workstation. Thank you, Dr. Jana. And Agnes sent this letter. I knit for hours at a time. It takes all the oil from my skin, and my hands were so bad that they were cracked, bleeding, and very itchy. Plus, my hands hurt a lot, too, sometimes waking me up at night. I would use your glucosamine cream on my hands, and I'd have to tell you that it's better than any hand cream or lotions. Plus, the aching and pain have faded, and my hands have never been so smooth. Emu oil also is an incredible skin conditioner, so that's a side benefit, too.
0: Yeah.
1: So, you know, there's just all kinds of things as the testimonies keep pouring in.
0: Yeah.
1: So.
0: Well, Dr. Jana, unfortunately, we're about out of time here. Any final words of encouragement you want to leave with our listeners today?
1: Yes, absolutely, Chris. You know, pain, it can be your friend because it alerts you to take action. But pain becomes your enemy when you fail to take action. And that's what this show is all about. I want to encourage you to become proactive and go to the root cause of your pain. 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Now you can be one of them. 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You have nothing to lose except your pain. 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
0: 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And be sure to join us again next week for another great show. I'm Chris McKay. Have a great day, everybody.
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11: Get ready, going up, living your life. How do we do both? How do we juggle that Christ is coming, but at the same time, I need to be ready to provide for my family and for my family's family? We're going to find out next. Israel, Russia, Iran, all of this stuff. How about this? How about in the middle of all this, we drop in to you the reality of you've got to keep living while all this stuff's going on. So, for example, if you're a young person today and you're saying, oh my gosh, I've been watching the news and I've been watching this guy's podcast, this girl's podcast, this news thing, this site, this, the other. It seems like, listen, it seems like the world's coming to an end today. And you just think thoughts like, I'm not going to go to college. Gosh, I was going to ask this girl to marry me. Now I'm not going to ask because it's the end of the world. We wanted to start a family, but now we're not because it's the end of the world. Listen, no. Christian, get married to a Christian. Have a family. Work hard. Show up on time. Occupy till he comes. That's what we've been commanded to do. Live your Christian life out right now. You've got to do this. I have to do this. I mean, think about it. All of us could swallow this lie, and that is, I'm not going to study for another sermon because Jesus could come back tomorrow. I'm not even going to go grocery shopping today because Jesus could come back, right? Think about it. That's ridiculous. He could come back in the next 2 minutes. That doesn't change the fact that we've been commanded to occupy. That means live your life in this world until he comes. So listen, young people, I want to speak to you right now. Love Jesus with all of your heart. Get wisdom from the book of Proverbs, preferably every day if you can, all right? I try to read at least one proverb a day. Try to emulate that and live your life. I was thinking about, you know, this dream that's always been on my heart. Take dreams and nightmares to the Lord and then go live it, okay? Whatever it is, don't stop, don't give up, don't quit, because right now there are so many who are overwhelmed because they don't know the stability and the comfort that Bible prophecy brings to you, brings to us, that they're overwhelmed and they feel like quitting. They've got no tenacity to persevere, yet we've been commanded to persevere. They've got no desire to plod. We don't say that word much anymore, but it's a great old English word. Plodders, applaud, not applaud. A plodder, one who plods. What does that mean? One foot in front of the other, ever so slowly, almost like the turtle, you know, in the turtle and the hare story. Just keep going forward. And as a believer in this world, I am paying my bills. Okay. I'm also planning for the future and for my children and grandchildren. According to the book of Proverbs, I'm supposed to be laying up my wealth for my children and grandchildren. Did you know that? Listen, a lot of people that didn't think right, or maybe they came to the Lord late and they couldn't do anything about it. But there's a lot of older people like me who are expecting their children to take care of them. The Bible says the exact opposite. Every generation of patriarch or matriarch is to store up for the next generation and for the next generation. The scripture is very clear. It says that we are to be saving up for the financial stability of our children and our children's children. Okay, that's pretty cool. Our grandkids. So listen to this verse. I encourage you to read it in like New Living Translations, Crystal Clear, ESV, NIV, New King James, King James, it doesn't matter. But the New Living Translation puts it very, very good. And that is basically this. If you obtain wealth by get-rich schemes that promise you get-rich schemes, so, you know, I'm going to take $10 and I'm going to take $10 that belongs to God, because I'm only talking to the Christian right now. The money that you have belongs to God. God gave it to you to see how you're going to manage it. So this is how you do not want to manage it. You're going to go down and you're going to take 10 bucks and you're going to go buy a lottery ticket. That is not managing the resources of God. Lottery gambling is not from God. That's stupid. It's not right. And in fact, the Bible, Jesus himself admonishes us to be very wise and frugal about how we invest our money. At the very least, we should be generating some form of interest. But when you go to gamble, that's a fool's delight. That is a vice that will destroy you. God will not bless that. But God does tell you to be wise and to invest, but be very wise about who and how you do this. Because even today, where we're looking at a world that is nigh unto fire, right? We've got China doing crazy stuff with North Korea in the East, or the Deep West, I should say. It's called the Orient in the East, but for us in California, it's West. And then in the East, we've got the Russia and Iran and Israel, and down south from us, we've got very nefarious activities with Chinese operators in South America and even Mexico going on. You say, oh, I can't live. Yes, you can, and yes, you are, because you're a believer. You're going to continue to obey the word of God. There is no opt out from obeying the word of God because we're living in the last days. So when the Bible warns, watch out for get rich schemes, avoid them. That verse goes on to say, Proverbs 13:11, that verse goes on to say, but work hard and wealth will come to you slowly. That's a very good thing, because 74% in the state of California, 74% of people who win the lottery within 10 years, they wind up being divorced, hooked on drugs, and broke because it was handed to them. They weren't disciplined in managing it to earn it, because when you earn it, then now you're careful about it, knowing that I'm going to give an answer to God for the resources I have had in my fingertips all of my 66 years. I'm going to answer to God on, Jack, what did you do with what I gave you? So will you. So avoid get-rich schemes, because they're schemes. Work hard at what you do. Build a family. Oh, that's a whole nother thing. You can go to PragerU.com, PragerU. .com, and look at their 5-minute videos, and look under the video that it's something titled like this: Men Need to Be Married, or Men Need to Raise a Family, or something about men getting married. Did you know that men who are married live longer? Did you know that men who are married make more money than men who are single? Did you know that men who are married live longer and make more money, and they have less psychological disorders? Did you know that? Did you know that men who are married tend to be promoted at work versus those that are single? You should watch that video that some psychologist does at PragerU. It's pretty amazing. What am I saying? Responsibility is good for you. And if you push off responsibility, you're actually damaging yourself. It kind of goes like this. You have in front of you a cake, and you have in front of you a steak. Which one should you eat? If you have to think about that for a moment, that's not good. Because which one should you eat? It's the steak. Because you need to build iron in your blood. You need to bolster your immune system. You need to increase, right, the energy levels. You need protein. And you need to build bone structure and density. But I want the cake. If you push the steak away and eat cake, you're going to feel really good for 20 minutes. And then you're going to feel really crummy for the rest of the day. And if you do that day after day, you're going to wake up dead. But if you take care of yourself, then you have invested in your body so that it can be used better to God's glory. Now, you might say, well, Pastor Jack, I thought all of our days are numbered. They are numbered. But it's up to you to live out those days healthy, wise, and usable so that, I want to be so healthy, wise, and usable that I live out all my days and then drop dead or get hit by a truck or fall out of the airplane or my parachute doesn't open on that day that God has ordained. I don't want to be plugged into a dialysis machine because I couldn't avoid eating a half a pound of Krispy Kreme every morning. Listen, if you're having Cheetos and Pepsi for breakfast, you're in trouble. You need to get away from that. Why? Because God wants to use your body. Well, if you have a wallet with $500, what are you going to do with it? I don't know. You tell me, Pastor, but it's burning a hole in my pocket. What do I do with it? Stop. You're going for the cake. Stop it. Make it the steak. If you have to spend something of that $500, ask yourself this question. What is it that you need? I'm not asking you what you want because we're really dumb. What do you need? Well, I need some t-shirts. Great. Take, let's be extravagant. Take $100 out of the $500 and dedicate it to your t-shirts or your underwear or whatever you want to get. The other $400 goes to the bank. You mean I only have $100 to get t-shirts? Yep, make it work. By the way, $100 in t-shirts, you're going to be up to your neck in t-shirts. No pun intended, up to your neck in t-shirts. Manage your food, manage your time, manage your money. And know this, don't rely on get-rich schemes to make up for your neglect. Simply learn right now. Stop neglecting and get disciplined. And disciplined is pigeonhole. I'll call it pigeonhole. Pigeonhole money all the time. Meaning, I'm a big fan of this and I practice what I'm telling you right now. Since before I met Lisa, I have had envelopes. I have envelopes. I have envelopes like a squirrel's got nuts stored away. I've got envelopes in my office. I have envelopes at my home. I have an envelope in my truck. I have envelopes in my secretary's office. And I put each of those envelopes are for a certain reason. And when I have spare change or something, I pigeonhole stuff all over the place. And you know what? It gets to be fun. Okay. And then all of a sudden you're busy about life. 3 months later, you wind up, what? I've got this much. Listen, that's discipline. You didn't waste it on cake. You invested in steak. And so what happens is that by plodding along, put a little bit here, little bit there, little bit there, by plodding along, you'll be surprised what happens because now you have the ability to help others as the Lord has commanded us that come into our lives. When you become aware that someone's in need, you can help them.
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11: The movie's called Unsung Hero. It's about the Smallbone family from Australia that moved to America here. It's a great true story, great true movie. You got to see it. Really good example about what I'm talking about is in that movie, you're going to see how a family that has nothing, starts to pigeonhole stuff and they wind up pulling together as a family and they have a little bucket. They have a little transparent, like a can, you know, bucket, I mean, plastic. Even if they found a penny on the street, they would put it in there. And it's a very, very cute discipline. You need to do it with your family. You should have a community or family bucket in your house. Nobody can take anything out of it with permission from the others, but everybody gets to put stuff into it. Watch what happens. You got to set a little goal. Make it wherever you live. Maybe it's some amusement park or maybe it's some family place.
14: but you guys determine, well, we'd really like to do this. We'd like to go visit that town or do that thing. Then label the bucket. You know, for those of you, for example, I'm thinking how cool the Ark experience in Kentucky is. Amazing. Label it the Ark encounter. You know, by doing that, you're actually occupying till the Lord returns. You see, but Jack, there could be war in the Middle East tomorrow. That's right. So make sure you get a big clear plastic bucket and put the Ark encounter on it and start putting money in, because there could be a war tomorrow in the Middle East. There could be a world war today. You don't know. I don't know. But I'm ready to meet the world war. I'm ready to meet the next issue. I'm ready to meet the opportunity for the next vacation. It's very, very end times practical living. See, because we believe in Bible prophecy as God gave his word to us, doesn't mean that we unplug our brains or our hearts from what's going on in life. We actually wind up using what God has given us as good resources. In 1 Timothy chapter 6, the Bible tells us that godliness with contentment is great wealth. Timothy also tells us that it's the love of money that it is the root of all evil. Money is not evil. Did you know that money is amoral? Amoral means if I have a $100 bill here right now, it has no moral leaning. It's not bias. It's literally neutral. Thus, it's amoral. Amoral means, let's put it this way, it means yet to be determined. Can you look at it that way? If you have $100 as a believer, that money is amoral. What I do with it makes it either immoral or moral. It's the intent and the will behind the use of the money that is either building up my witness before the Lord in the day of judgment, or my loss before the Lord in the day of judgment. I want you to start looking at your time in light of these days, your money in light of these days. And when I say your money, I don't care if you have $500 million, and I don't care if you have $5. The answer is exactly the same for both. That your money that God has given you to govern over is managed by you wisely in the fear of the Lord. Why? Because he will multiply it. Why? Because you've proven yourself to be faithful. And what he'll do is he'll give you more, and then he'll give you more, and then more, and then more. Why? Because every time he gives you more, a little bit more goes out from you to help other people. Your church, your community. My point is this. Be wise. Be in prayer. But always be ready. And the Bible, throughout the scripture, this ought to flip some of you out. Did you know the Bible teaches capitalism in the scripture? You think it might teach socialism because Karl Marx used the Sermon on the Mount and the Book of Acts to promote socialism. Satan used the Bible also to promote his plan. The Bible is all about independent ownership and independent responsibility based upon your stewardship of what you own. Did you know that? The Bible is also very big on you making enough profit to be able to help those that are hurting. So the church that I pastor, we happen to live in a pretty affluent area of America, of California. What's amazing to me is that our church never, in 35 years, we've never lacked having at least one poor person at our church. And now being a big church, we have more poor people who are Christians, who love the Lord, but they just can't, they barely make it. Why does God do that? To keep our hearts right. To keep us helping them. Because that's how a healthy church works. Do you have money and resources, or do you have time and energy? How are you spending it? Do you spend it, you know, all day on the golf course, spending your energy, or on the tennis court? Do you spend it all day on what you want to do? Or have you ever thought about the energy level that you have, that God has given that to you so that you might go about doing good for others? It's not wrong to golf. It's not wrong to play tennis. Of course not. But if you spend all of your resources of time in doing that, or if all of your money is, look, I'm going to tell you right now straight up. God took me to the woodshed a long time ago. wow, I don't know, 46 years ago, I'm guessing. I was a brand new believer, because before I was a believer, all I did was I made money. And the more money I made, the more I put it in the bank, the more I watched zeros. You know, zero is the most important number in the world. Did you know that? Zero? Yep. You can have all the ones you want, but it's the zeros behind the one that make things happen. The more zeros I got behind the number, guess what I did? I was not a Christian. The more frugal I lived, to the point where I would buy everything that I would wear, everything that I would do, I'd get from thrift shops. And I mean, I became Ebenezer Scrooge, because before I was a Christian, I would just look at my account and add to it like I literally would get so excited in those days. You had to go make a deposit in those days in person. There was none of the stuff we have today. And I would watch it grow, and I got so fixated on it. It was an idol. I was just obsessed. And then when that happens, you get to be so cheap. You're so stingy. You're so self-centered. And then I got saved. And man, the Lord began to rip me up. And it was a process, but God began to just change my entire worldview on what we have as an individual to do with what he wants done. So are we on the brink of a world war? Is China going to cyber attack the United States and Canada? I don't know. Could be. Looks like it. Maybe. Who knows? I don't need to worry about it. Okay? Because I need to occupy till he comes. I need to register to vote. I need to find out what the candidates are all about. I need to vote in a way that honors God. I must never sit out a vote. That's called a coward. And you can read about cowards in the book of Revelation chapter 22. I think it's 22 or 21. You want to plant a flower in your pot, in your yard? Do it. Well, it's the end of the world. Should I water my lawn? Please. Your neighbors want you to water your lawn. Okay. It's the end of the world. Should I go on vacation? Do you need a vacation? Ask your wife. She might need a vacation. I hope this is clear. The Christian should be wise. Read the book of Proverbs. Know what God would have you to do. At the same time, Revelation 21:7, and he who overcomes shall inherit all things, and I will be his God, and he shall be my son. But the cowards, the unbelieving, the abominable, murderers, sexually immoral, sorcerers. It's an interesting word. It's not only sorcery, but it's pharmakeia is the word. Hallucinogenic drug users is what it means. Idolaters and all liars shall have their part in the lake that burns forever with fire and brimstone. This is the second death. Top of the list, cowards. Don't be a coward. Live your life bold for Jesus. Plan for the next 100 years and be ready to go up today. And so, as always, as usual, it's time. This is what we believe, anyway. This is our little jingle. It's kind of cute. We like it. It's time for us to live out, right, what we believe in. It's time for real life. And that's our theme, and that's our title. Until next time, God bless you guys. Keep looking up. Stand strong.
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4: A lot more YouTube TV. The president did sign an executive order to establish a government matching contributions for low-income IRA contributors, the Trump accounts. He also has a lot of high-profile billionaires contributing to that. So we'll see where that goes. This past week was also Fed Chairman Jerome Powell's last meeting as Fed chair. And the meeting was notable for 4 dissents, the most since 1992. Mirren, a Trump appointee there to hold the incoming chair Warsh's seat, as usual, wanted a cut. But three bank presidents objected to any easing bias, suggesting they want no near-term rate cut talk. Soon to be former Fed chair Powell will remain on a board seat. It's surmised that he's staying on until such time as the renovations to the Fed are complete and the president stops his quote unquote investigation of him. I do think that, I don't know, the cards feel stacked against, Fed Chair Warsh. Obviously will he disappoint the president, and will he soon realize he has limited share? Although the Journal was reporting this morning that he's open to any and all criticism from the board. Oh, which, I don't know, what else is he going to say, right? He's coming in as someone handpicked by the president who's browbeaten, Powell, who I think's done a pretty good job. You know, maybe he didn't raise rates soon enough, which has created different issues. But obviously he has been able to navigate through a fairly turbulent time in America over the past 5-6 years with COVID and such. What stands out? You know, really just, you know, biotech was down. The biotech's a sector. Biotech was down 1.5% for the week. That's the ebb and flow of a highly volatile sector. Obviously gold stood out because it was down. We were green across the board, green or black, depending on what color you like to refer to when the market's doing well. But we were positive for the most part, with NASDAQ being the largest winner for the week, up 1.8%. Past that, everything else was slightly under 1, from 0.5% to 1% for the week. The chicken money marketplace, you know, the CDs, treasuries, still holding steady. A 3 month is right around 3.85%. 6 to 12 is right around 3%.

0: You may have heard the term fiduciary in the news recently. It's a term that has gained popularity as the regulatory environment continues to shift and evolve. 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
1: Cloudy morning in Toronto, but the San Jose Earthquakes are looking to bring you a happy brunch time affair as they look to improve to a record 6-0 road mark to start the season and improve upon their 9-1 record at this point so far. The San Jose Earthquakes sit alone atop the West and atop the Supporters' Shield. They are far and away the best team in Major League Soccer at this early point of the season, and they have everyone taking notice as they continue to put up points, they continue to put up wins, and they continue to smash the opposition as they did Tuesday night 4-2 against Minnesota in the U.S. Open Cup at PayPal Park. For the home side Toronto, they are still looking to get things rolling as we bring you our match preview brought to you by PayPal. They enter the day, does Toronto, sixth in the East, 3-3-4, 13 points overall. They're 2-1-4 at home, so they have not been overwhelming on their own pitch. They're coming off a 1-2 home loss to Atlanta last Saturday. Their leading scorer is a familiar foe, Daniel Shalloway, 3 goals on the season. You remember him specifically from his time with Sporting Kansas City, and they have got tied with three assists on the year so far. Shalloway, one of them as well. Toronto coming off a year in which they went 6-14-14, and they're looking to make their playoffs for the first time since 2020. For the San Jose Earthquakes, their player to watch is going to be that of Jamar Ricketts, that left-hand side. They are going to be dealing with a lot of pressure. He has been phenomenal since filling in for DeJuan Jones, who is out with a torn Achilles. Jamar Ricketts in his third year in Major League Soccer. Last year, he had 19 appearances. 12 of them were starts. He had 1 goal and 3 assists. He already has 3 assists this year. He has today being his 8th start, 9 appearances overall, and he is turning into a mainstay as well as a defensive force wherever he is out there on the pitch for San Jose. Today's starting lineups are presented by El Camino Health. For Toronto FC, it's a back line of Marcus Simarančić, Lazar Stefanović, Zane Monluis, and Kobe Franklin in front of the keeper, Luka Gavron. In the middle, it is Alonso Cuello, Jonathan Osorio, and Daniel Shalloway in the pocket. Wide left, Raheem Edwards. Wide right, Malik Henry. And up top, it is Emilio, the 20-year-old Colombian international. 1 goal through 9 appearances over the season. One of their biggest signings of the offseason. For your San Jose Earthquakes, a back line left to right of Jamar Ricketts, Reed Roberts, Daniel Muni, Benji Gaganovic in front of goalkeeper Daniel. Then the middle, it is going to be Ronaldo Vieira as your 6th defensive midfielder. Bo LaRue, the 8th, the holding midfielder. Nico Chakiris is in the pocket. He is your attacking midfielder. Wide on the left, Useni Buda. Wide on the right, Jack Skahan. And up top, it is Preston Judd. 6 goals on the year. He is the tip of the spear and having a great start to his campaign. We are looking at our availability report brought to you by El Camino Health. Vitor Costa, Earl Edwards, DeJuan Jones, Timo Werner, all out dealing with...
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5: Walker Zimmerman, DeAndre Kerr, Adisa Di Rosario, Antone Bossenberry, Micah Chisholm, Jamari Nolan, and Fletcher Bank. For the San Jose Earthquakes, Jonathan Gonzalez, Dave Romney, Paul Marie, Jack Jasinski, Ian Harts. Nathan Crockford is the backup keeper, with Earl Edwards suffering that injury last week against St. Louis. Max Floriani, Nick Fernandez, and Nonzo Adimabua. But for the San Jose Earthquakes, the win probability, according to DraftKings Sportsbook, currently sits at 45.5%. The rest of the league and the sporting world, even the market says they were, are getting to know that the San Jose Earthquakes at the top of the table overall and just smashing teams left and right are to be taken seriously. Referees for today's match, Michael Vain is our head referee, Corey Richardson, assistant referee, the far side assistant, Gerard Cater-Lebuy. Fourth official is Lorenzo Hernandez, the VAR official, Yunus Marakci, and the assistant VAR official, Jeff Mushik. Earthquakes have not won at Toronto since 2019, back in the first year of the Matias Almeida era. We take a look at the all-time history between these two squads. Earthquakes, 6 wins, 5 losses, 8 draws, but they are down 2 in goal differential. All-time away at Toronto, they are 3-3-4. Last time they played at Toronto, it was a 2-2 draw. That was back in 2022. It was back when Alex Covello was the interim head coach for the San Jose Earthquakes, having taken over for Matias Almeida. Skagen takes it out of the circle, and it's on. Bandied around the midfield, brought down by Vieira, who plays it to Reed Roberts, the second-year center back out of USF, who controls for San Jose, part of that fastest back line in all of Major League Soccer. Jamar Ricketts, the left back, and Daniel Muni, the right center back, have the top 2 recorded speeds in Major League Soccer this year. Roberts flares it up the left wing, catching Jamar Ricketts in stride. He drops it back, played to the interior. Skagen bouncing through traffic. He'll lose control of the ball. It'll be picked up in motion by Kobe Franklin, and it's turned and cleared. Going back on it is Daniel Muni. He'll keep it away from the attack of Toronto for a moment. It's knocked back and controlled down by Raheem Edwards. He'll play it into the 18. Blocked, brought down by Emilio on top. The Colombian international drops it back to Edwards. Into the middle for Osorio, and now at the boot of Coelho. Back to Osorio, out onto the left wing. Raheem Edwards, marked by Kikanovic. Played across in front, a ball sneaks through. Quakes clear. A little bit of ball watching by San Jose in the early going.

Now it's controlled back ends of the circle in the Toronto half by Zane Monlouis, 22-year-old English international acquired from Arsenal back in February of 2025. He puts it up the wing to Franklin. He's got to dance through a quartet of quakes. Plays it centrally to Osorio. Osorio into the box for Shallowey. Shallowey turns, fires, and scores through traffic. Daniel was diving to his left, couldn't make the stop. And in the second minute, just about 110 seconds into the affair, Toronto has a 1-0 lead. And San Jose looked every bit of the team. Not fully awake to start this affair. They trail 1-0, and San Jose has some work to do. They trailed against St. Louis. They trailed against Minnesota. They were able to come back in both of those games. They trailed against Austin, if we go back even further. Take a look at a replay. Just the quakes, a step slow everywhere. Shallowey with his fourth goal of the season puts Toronto in the lead 1-0. Shallowey, 29-year-old Hungarian, making his 199th start in MLS, having a productive season now with 7 goal contributions overall. Now the onus is on San Jose to respond here in just the fourth minute. No Timo Werner today. Appeared to take a hamstring injury in the Open Cup game against Minnesota. As here the Earthquakes come on the attack. Playing it from the near side to the far. Buda whips it long, but it's too far out in front. And so this will be to the control now of Robin Fraser's Toronto FC. Robin Fraser in his second year with the club. He is the 15th head coach in the team's history. Off the throw in, Quakes trying to steal it back. Jamar Ricketts barely able to keep it in play. He collides with Kobe Franklin. And it'll be back to Toronto. 4 minutes gone by, 1-0 Toronto. If you've got a group, bring them to the biggest party in San Jose where you will book 10 or more tickets to a San Jose Earthquakes match at PayPal Park. 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Don't just watch the game, be a part of the game. 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Quakes control it in their own end here. Some 4 minutes and 34 seconds into the first half, trailing 1-0 thanks to a second-minute goal from Daniel Shallowey. Up the left-hand side, Jamar Ricketts advances to Skeyan, drops it back. Now it's LaRue on the attack. LaRue, left side of the 18, trying to dribble his way in. He's muscled up and fouled, taken down. Doesn't get the whistle, went down a little bit soft in the box. And I think that's what Michael Vann is responding to. Cleared long. Reed Roberts gets onto it, heads it towards the circle where it's picked up by San Jose. Played to the near side. Vieira to Benji, but LaRue is down. Not a good sign. And he's still trying to sell any attempt that they would have to look at him going down inside the 18. Coelho was pulling him down, had his arm over him. I couldn't see any contact on the lower body from the angle they just showed us. Looked like he did trip him a bit. I don't think it's going to be enough for a penalty today. But LaRue is back up on his feet and looks to be no worse for wear. As Coelho, the 26-year-old Spaniard, gives back with a look of incredulity towards Bo LaRue, like, hey, come on. Back in play off the drop ball. There's Nico Gyökeres on the right wing. Fakes a backtrack, then explodes up the wing, tries to play it in, loses it temporarily. It's knocked up into the air. Raheem Edwards sends it skyward. The run is out of his box towards the top of the 18. He'll grab it out of the air to keep it away from Preston Judd, who seems to always be in the vicinity.
Preston Judd, never one to shy away from a poacher's special. He's got 6 goals on the year, leading the team, one in front of Useni Buda, who has 5 goals and 3 assists. Preston has 6 goals and 2 assists. Right now, Toronto dealing with a number of injuries. Jose Cifuentes, Theo Carboneau, Nixon Jomis, Benjamin Kushevich, Richie Laria, Georgi Mihailovic, Mateus Pereira. Daniel clears the ball long out of the Quakes' end. Josh Sargent was also questionable today with a thigh injury, but the United States men's national team mainstay not on the bench either. Toronto plays it up the field, but it goes harmlessly all the way to Daniel. 7 minutes, 30 seconds gone by, 1-0 Toronto in the lead. Inside-out pass from Vieira, stopped by Edwards, but it's recovered by Vieira and played to the wide spot for Jamar Ricketts, who slows and gives it back to Reed Roberts. Reed Roberts, this is his 10th consecutive start. He started every game of the year for San Jose so far. Here's a long ball over the top, looking to lead Skeyan into the 18. End line, tries to play it across. Collision, grabbed out of the air by Gavron. Now Toronto plays it up their right wing. Long centrally, taken back by Muni, the fastest man in Major League Soccer. Up the left wing. Skeyan once again. Skeyan pushes it up the pitch. Trying to cross. It's blocked. Last touched by Franklin from my point of view, but they are going to say it was last touched by Skeyan. So now this will be a goal kick for Toronto. 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Back in play, Franklin looks to lift it over the top for Malik Henry. Henry watches it out as it was deflected off of an Earthquake. I believe Jamar Ricketts was the last to touch. Throw in now for Toronto.

Throw-in, Henry. Deed up. Out of play. Last touch by San Jose. Quickly in now. Šumanović tries to play it back up, but taken up by San Jose. Working along the far touchline, but play it out. Another throw-in for Toronto deep in San Jose territory. The Reds move quick to get it back in. They'll play it to their center line, where it's controlled by Stefanovic. Back to the keeper, Gavrin. Gavrin, 6'6", 201 pounds, hails from Ontario. He'll play it up the pitch, but it's taken by Benji. Out of play, last touch by Toronto. And it will be a throw-in for San Jose along the near touchline just before they get to the center line in their own half. Kanovich quickly gets it in. It's a right back from Vieira in to Nico. Briefly lost to Toronto. Give it right back to San Jose. Nico's got nowhere to go upfield, so he plays it back to the keeper, Daniel. Quick redirect to Roberts, who leads Ricketts up the left wing. Ricketts, marked by Henry, slows down, scans, switches to his right foot, but then a left-footed pass retreating up the left wing to Reed Roberts. Roberts, watched by Šumanović, plays it to the outside. Back in for LaRue. LaRue towards the circle, Muni. Muni looks right, comes back to his left to LaRue. Bo LaRue, the San Jose native, gives it to Roberts. And everyone on this pitch today has ties to America or the American collegiate system, except for Daniel the keeper and Ronaldo Vieira, the midfielder. Vicente Buda has an opportunity to try and do something deep, but it's tipped and knocked out, a goal kick for Toronto. The Earthquakes have been averaging 7.9 Americans per start. It's the highest in the league by far. Thrown in, Quakes win it back. Play to the top of the 18. Skayen dancing through traffic. Backs up to Kakanovic. Kakanovic, the converted winger, now puts it up the right side for Buda. And it'll be lost out of play. Throw in. And Benji previously was a winger, occasionally a forward. Converted to the wingback and fullback position. Here's Bo LaRue. He gets tripped up and taken down on top of the 18. Earns the foul. Now a dangerous free kick coming for San Jose. I think Bo is now saying that's the second time Coelho has been involved in a hard foul on me. And Coelho gave him a shove from behind. Imagine it'll be Nico on the service here. Skayen is in the vicinity, but no, it appears that Nico on top of the right elbow of the 18 from the right side of the Earthquakes attack. Left-footed service, curls it in, Judd! One touch! We are level at one! 13th minute strike! 7th of the year for Preston Judd! That ties his total of a year ago! A beautiful curling ball in! Judd stuck his foot out, got the toe touch, and we are level! What a turnaround from San Jose after going down 1-0 in the first 2 minutes. Now they are level at one. And Gavrin on the replay had some four-letter words to share. What a strike from Preston Judd. An assist, 7th of the year for Nico Chikiris. And the Earthquakes have leveled this game back in play, and the ball quickly goes out for a throw-in. That goal is brought to you by Audi. Seventh of the year for Preston Judd. In only 10 games, tying his career high from 1 year ago. And speaking to Judd in the preseason, I asked him if double digits was his goal. He said, yeah, that and more. So I think he's got more than 10 goals in mind on the year, and he is certainly on pace right now. Here's a loose ball picked up on the left wing by Shallowy. He scored the game's first goal. He's deep. He crosses it. The Quakes are there to sweep it wide and out of play.
Shallowy right now, the dangerous man for Toronto, as they look for a response after giving up the equalizer in the 13th minute. Good job on the recovery by Muni to pressure the cross and Roberts to sweep it aside. Toronto gets it back and play off the throw-in, controlled centrally to the circle. Monlouis now advanced up the middle. San Jose takes it back. Nico pressured, releases up the wing. Judd is there, battling against Stefanovic. Judd in a crowd, knocked down. Ball taken away. No foul. Stefanovic and Monlouis. The Englishman plays it long up the right wing, looking to catch Malik Henry in stride. Boxing for position is Jamar Ricketts, who earns the foul, getting pushed down from behind by Henry. And it's back to San Jose on a free kick here in the 16th minute. 1-1 the scoreline, thanks to the equalizer from Preston Judd. We're getting another look on the replay now as the Quakes prepare for their free kick. Just a beautiful curling ball. It looked like a training pitch play, honestly. That ball went right to where Judd was. That, in my opinion, was a design play. Quakes on the attack once again, playing along up the right-hand side. Nico can't run that down. He would need to be a little bit more like Usain Bolt and a little bit less like a 5'10 kid from Saratoga. Nico's gotten faster over the last couple of years for sure, but I don't know if anyone on the Quakes is running that ball down. Throw in now. Benji got knocked down trying to go for the ball. No whistle. Huda plays it inside. Gets it put back out on the wing. In for Nico. Nico trying to spin around. He goes down inside the 18. Dribbling out of it is Coejo. Turns it over. We've got a yellow card against Bo LaRue, I believe, who I think was trying to make the claim. Where is the call? He's asking for the review. Looking to his coaching staff. It did look like Osorio got a pull and push down on Nico. Bo LaRue pulled on Coelho to slow him down, I believe it was. And he's saying he pushed him down. So Bo imploring for a replay, that's not going to happen. Back in play, Gavron plays it long, getting underneath it is Benji, who plays it back into the midfield. Recovered, however, by Coejo and Toronto. Coejo wants to lead Henry up the right wing, puts the ball out in front of him. Henry, end line, looking for the cutback, pops it up towards the top of the 18. Edwards slips in his pursuit. It's picked up by Vieira for San Jose. Vieira right at Edwards, almost didn't see the bright red jersey in front of him, but a foul is called. This is back to San Jose off the free kick here in the 19th minute. 1-1 the scoreline. Benji loses it on the rear touchline, but regathers, charging through Shallowy, who didn't want any of that contact. Up the left wing it goes for Ricketts. He'll back it up to Roberts. Roberts gets it back on the left-hand side. Up for Judd. Back for Nico. Popped over the top for Jamar. Jamar, left-hand side of the 18, plays it in. Headed away by Stefanovic. Picked up on the outside. Toronto controls back to Franklin. And Coejo helps get it up to Malik Henry. Henry through the back end of the circle to Shallowy. He's overlapped by Raheem Edwards. Raheem Edwards runs down the ball on the left wing. Benji over to watch on defense. Edwards slows it down and backs it up now to Osorio. Circle now, Coejo. Out to Franklin on the right wing. 22-year-old Canadian
Signed back in 2023 as the 32nd homegrown. Here's a ball into Franklin. Across for Shallowy. Popped up into the air. Out. And this will be the first corner of the day. It's going to Toronto. Here in the 20th minute. Kuwejo, the beautiful ball to Henry to lead him towards the end line. The cutback was defended well by Kakanovich, who was on Shallowy. Now the corner service coming to the left-hand side of Daniel. Far side of the pitch. Again, Toronto attacking right to left. It will be Kuwejo, three assists on the year. Tied for the team lead. We'll see Fuentes and Shallowy. Kuwejo. Towards the spot. Popped into the air. Knocked around. Then finally San Jose gets it clear. Controlled on the outside. Kuwejo. Left-footed service. Back post. Headed up into the air. Loose inside the 18. Looking for the shot off the volley is Mon-Louis. It's going to be tapped out. Last touch by a San Jose Earthquake. Second corner coming for Toronto here in the 21st minute of the first half. 1-1 the scoreline. BMO Field in Toronto, a cold, gray day. Currently 46 degrees. The real feel is 42. Windy. 5 miles per hour. Here's the corner service. Headed up over the bar. Last to touch it was Emilio. Back to San Jose on a goal kick. The Quakes are excited to again serve local youth this year through our Kicks for Kids program presented by PG&E, with the goal of providing local youth with a chance to attend matches with their families thanks to your kind donations. 100% of donations go towards hosting these special guests, including 1,000 tickets donated by PG&E. 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Quakes earn a throw-in. Far side of the pitch. 23rd minute. 1-1 the scoreline. Off the throw-in, Judd is shoved from behind and loses the ball out. Preston Judd giving a stare down on Michael Vane, wondering where on earth the call was. Played up on the left-hand side, Simmermancic. Back to Stefanovic, a 19-year-old from Clearwater, Florida, who was signed as a homegrown back in February of 2025. Kuwejo nearly loses the ball. Vieira was in his face, plays to the outside. Franklin back in for Osorio. Osorio will continue the ball's flight to the near side on the left wing. Raheem Edwards claimed off of waivers back in February, last with the New York Red Bulls. Out onto the right wing it goes, Marilik Edwards. And into the back line once again as Toronto trying to find some space in that Quakes D. Ball up to Emilio, pressured, plays it out. San Jose's throwing. Ricketts throw. Whistle comes in. This will stay with San Jose. Bruce Arena has his team in the best form of any team in Major League Soccer. Here's Jamar Ricketts on the left wing, getting it back from Skeon, slipping through traffic. And then a whistle comes in against Jamar. Toronto's possession. Osorio. Right-footed ball over the top. Roberts gets there before Malik Henry does. The turn for San Jose. Played just a bit up the line. Trying to get it to Ricketts. Now Roberts.
up to Skaye, and he tries to bounce and roll through traffic. But it's taken back by Toronto. Now back to Stefanovic. And out to Edwards here on the near side. Wakes bringing the press as the ball goes backwards. Raheem Edwards. Stefanovic. He'll flare it up the pitch. Knocked down towards the circle. Recovered by Buda. Knocked away from behind. It's going to be Zimmermanchich. And it's thrown forward. We get a collision. Looks like Edwards and Muni got clipped by each other's feet, took each other down simultaneously. It's back to San Jose. Muni back to Daniel. LaRue has it in the midfield. Advancing up the left wing, being pursued from behind. Now in for Judd, knocked away. Malik Henry gets a touch, but can't keep it to Toronto. Picked up in the midfield by Nico Chakiris, keeping it away from Osorio in the process. Nico trying to lower his shoulder and take it to the outside. He's got to do a bit of a 180. Take it the wrong way, but it maintains the possession, putting it at the feet of Reed Roberts. Turns it to his right, Daniel Muni. Advances on a diagonal for Buda. Raheem Edwards stepped in, knocks it away, but it is recovered by Benji. Now Chakiris in the circle lays it back for Edwards, who advances to Jamar Ricketts. 27th minute, 1-1 the scoreline. Roberts thinks about going back end of the circle, plays it into traffic for Skaye. Vieira recovers, back to Muni, up the right wing, Dukanovic, Benji, in for Judd, headed on back post. It's wide. So a good opportunity. Would have been a pretty spectacular goal if Judd had been able to sink that. But the Earthquakes, after falling behind 1-0 in the second minute, now find themselves in a 1-1 draw against Toronto. 28th minute now. Back in play. Wakes pressing. Juan Louis up the right flat. Up now, Emilio. Backed up to Kobe Franklin. All the way back to Monlouis. And a reset for Gavrin. Turns it to his left, here Stefanovic. Up to Shallowy on the left wing. He puts it centrally, but right. And an Earthquake Reed Roberts, who gets knocked down. Foul for San Jose.

Huda off the near touchline, looking to lead Benji. Benji has a man all over him, able to maintain the possession, drifting towards the corner flag. Plays it into the 18. It did get tipped. Not much he could do there. Played up the wing. And now it is Shallowy trying to spring his team. Malik Henry came flying in from the right wing on a diagonal. Got pushed down trying to get to the ball. Free kick for Toronto. Central positioning. Back to Stefanovic. Guajo out to the wing. Kobe. Stefanovic. The ball dummied through up the left-hand side for Osorio. Left of the 18. He turns and plays it in for Shallowy. Shallowy with a long touch into the 18. Met by Muni, who knocks the ball away. It's recovered now by Osorio. He'll take a drive, but he puts it high and wide to the back post. And it's back to San Jose on a goal kick. Prorated season tickets are now available and guarantee your spot to all the action the rest of the season. 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Preston Judd knocked down again, trying to field a ball. No call after they get it back in play. Controlled on the outside by Malik Henry. His pass interrupted by Jamar Ricketts, and this will cause a backtrack of Toronto to their center backs. Monlouis turns it to his left to Stefanovic. Judd in pursuit forces a momentary turnover. Now it's a 50-50 ball. Shallowy and Benji battling for possession. Played centrally, controlled by Osorio in Toronto into the circle and backed up through Kobe Franklin. And Simmer Mancic is moving all around, even though he lined up as the left wing today. He's been everywhere on the pitch. It moved Shallowy a little bit more out onto the left-hand side as opposed to his central designation. We all know they don't have to stay anywhere. Here's a ball lifted over the top, headed away by Muni. Controlled now. Shallowy for Emilio. Emilio turning, firing, blocked by LaRue. Ball knuckles towards the top of the 18. Still controlled by Toronto, where it's now played to Guajo. Guajo finding Osorio, thinks about Malik Henry on the right wing and goes there. Out to mark is Jamar Ricketts. Fake left, breaks right, cross, too high, too wide, too deep, out of play, back to San Jose on a goal kick. Well, the Quakes do the scoring on the field. PayPal helps you to be the one to score off the field. 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PayPal, the official naming rights and payment solutions partner of the San Jose Earthquakes. Quakes turn it over after the restart into the 18. Controlled by Toronto, but they can't force it any deeper as San Jose interrupts and then LaRue clears on the far side. It'll sail out of play, but at least San Jose gets it out of the danger zone here in the 32nd minute of a 1-1 game from BMO Field in Toronto. Backed up to Monlouis. And now Stefanovic, who made his MLS debut at 16 when he first came up on a short-term deal off of TFC2. Here's a ball for Edwards on the left wing. Buda all over. Edwards trying to fake his way around Buda. Kanovich over to help as well. Ball knocked away. Shallowy in to recover. Collision last touched by Shallowy. San Jose's possession off the throw in here in the 33rd minute. Now Raheem Edwards, very solid career for a long time, very consistently with the Canadian men's national team. Been in this league since 2016. He's played with Toronto, Chicago, Minnesota United, LAFC, the Galaxy, Montreal, the Red Bulls. This is his 136th start. Benji barking a few orders on where to go.
Loose ball picked up in traffic by Nico, who flares it up the left wing, looking to catch Skayen, but it's too far out in front. Yvron out of his 18, knocks it up towards the circle. Now under it is Franklin. He'll pop it high. Anyone's ball on the far side of the pitch. Karam's about. Picked up by Malik Henry. He works scrambling up the wing. Advances it to Simrmancic. Now backed up to Franklin. And all the way back to Monlouis. Monlouis, by making his 10th appearance today, matches the 10 appearances he made for the side in 2025. This is, however, his 7th start, so that's one more than he did a year ago. Toronto clear it long out of their own ends. It's fielded by Daniel. Top of the Quakes 18 and puts it at the boot of Jamar Ricketts. Reed Roberts to his right, Daniel. Nico tries to advance up the wing. It's blocked. Swept out of play and kept from Franklin by Reed Roberts. That ball just skirted along the line. It wouldn't go out of play. So a little bit of a CYA moment for San Jose. 1-1, 35th minute. The Earthquakes 5-0 to start their season on the road. 4-1-0 at home. They win a 6th straight game to open the season. They will be alone in having a 6-0 record to start the road. They share the mark at 5-0 with New York Red Bulls all time. But if the Earthquakes won a 6, they would be alone. Osorio backtracking in his circle. I don't know what happened. There was some sort of a moment where Osorio went down and he is writhing in pain. I don't know if he's trying to sell this as a hit against Vieira or something to that effect. But Osorio looks like Vieira maybe stepped on the back of his leg. And now getting booked is Ronaldo Vieira. So he's sitting on a card relatively early in this game. And Vieira keeps on coming back to Osorio to make sure he knows there was no intent on the play. Vieira again, once again, wearing the captain's armband for San Jose in this game. So Osorio doesn't seem to be reciprocating any of the kind words from Vieira. But right now, I'm just waiting to get this game back in play. Here in the 37th minute, 1-1 the scoreline. Toronto scored first, a second-minute strike from Daniel Shallowy. And then 11 minutes later, Preston Judd had the equalizer off a set piece. Earthquakes are at home next weekend, taking on Vancouver as we're finally back in action. Ball ricochets out. San Jose's throw-in along the near touchline. Should be a fun one next week as Vancouver and San Jose representing arguably the two best teams in Major League Soccer. Showdown in this game. From PayPal Park, it'll be an exciting affair, that's for sure. V
Vieira plays it to the inside. No one was there, but it got redirected back to the control of San Jose. Muni plays it through the back end of the circle to his left for Roberts, who advances just a bit behind Ricketts, who has to slow his roll to recover. Backed up for Roberts. Nico drops back in possession. And he plays one long up the pitch, looking to catch Skayan on the run. Knocked back. LaRue trying to knock it down. He's into the 18, but he can't control the ball. And so it'll be Osorio, who after all of his histrionics appears no worse for wear. San Jose forces a turnover, however. Played centrally to Vieira. Vieira caught up. Can't possess the ball. Taken back by Osorio. Drops it to his left. Raheem Edwards has to scramble to keep it in play. Works it back to the interior. Pressure from behind on Osorio by Judd. Now Shallowy tries to lift it centrally, but it's going to be given right back to San Jose as Jamar Ricketts just backtracks, puts it at the feet of Reed Roberts. Nico, left-footed ball, switches it far side, but it hangs up in the air, headed away from the Quakes' control momentarily. Anyone's ball now on the far side of the pitch as it's popped up. Skayan gets a boot to it. LaRue backtracking. He keeps it away from Emilio and then plays it to Roberts. Gets it to the control of Muni. Then a look to get in behind over the top, but too far out in front. Gavrin gives it to Stefanovic, and Toronto's back in control here in the 40th minute of a 1-1 game. Into the circle it goes. Karam's about. Muni trying to win it back. He's way forward on the press. Toronto recovers, gets it out onto the wing by Edwards. Turns upfield, tries to spring a man. Headed away by Benji. Recovered. Muni in the midfield. He can't possess. The ball pinballs through traffic. Coelho picks it up for Toronto. He'll put it out to Henry out on the right wing. Ricketts over to defend. Ricketts blocks the pass, out of play, throwing for Toronto. 41st minute, 1-1 the scoreline. Kobe Franklin on the throw-in. Quickly in. Roberts defending, able to knock it away. Can't get it clear, however. Franklin recovers a loose ball into the 18. Shallowy gets a deflection off of, I believe, Roberts, and this will be out for a third corner of the day for Sporting Kansas City. San Jose had led the league on corner kicks, one at 75 entering the day. They've not yet earned one here throughout this first half. Coelho to the left side of Daniel. In swinger that hangs up in the air. Judd gets ahead to it first, but doesn't get it out. Jamar Ricketts helps get it wide, and then Bolarue over to help as well. Excuse me, Nico Chakiris. Quakes can't get the possession. Taken back on the far side. Simarančić backing it up to Franklin. Franklin bounces to the interior, but his pass is deflected by Jamar Ricketts. Now it's controlled by LaRue. He lifts one over the top, looking to find Jack Skayan in motion. Motion is where it finds it. Skayan, left side of the 18, marked by two. Now played on the left-hand side. End line, cross. Judd brings it down. Can't get the shot off. The ball was loose inside. Should be the first corner of the day now for San Jose here in the 43rd minute. San Jose threatens. So, on the left-hand side, it was Nico with that ball across, and Judd just couldn't get the ball to settle. Quakes have scored off of one set-piece today, now their first corner. 43rd minute, 1-1 the scoreline. To the left of Gavrin, north end of the stadium. Nico comes set, looking back post, headed away by Toronto, brought down by Bo LaRue. LaRue, left side of the 18, trying to make something happen. His cross blocked. This will be out for San Jose. Couldn't tell if it went over the end line or the touch line.
So we'll see in a moment. It was. So it'll be a corner now. Skane will be on the service on this one. To the right of Gavern. Second corner of the day for San Jose. Here's Skane service. In swinger with pace, headed away. Running it down on the far side is Ricketts. Ricketts plays one in, hoping for chaos. Headed away by Raheem Edwards. Vieira's there for San Jose. He'll play it out wide onto the left-hand side once again. Here's Ricketts. Slows, plays one into the 18, up in the air, looking for a header, but it's too far out in front. Knocked out of the air by Gavern here in the 44th minute. 1-1 the scoreline. San Jose looking to improve to 6-0 on the road on the season and 10-1 overall. Their one loss came in a 1-0 loss to Seattle in game four of the season. Earthquakes, with a better team that day, had 17 corners to none for Seattle. Here's Buddha in and out through traffic, making the referee. Back to Buddha on the right-hand side. Benji, right of the 18, gives it to Nico. Nico, slipping to the outside. He'll be stripped by Raheem Edwards, plays it inside. Cleared by Toronto, but we did get a foul in there. San Jose's possession off a free kick coming in a moment here. Muni up the right wing for Benji. Benji challenged by Raheem Edwards, who strips the ball as well. Now some trouble for Coelho. He gets tied up, loses the ball. Here's Buddha. Buddha with a rip. Oh, over the bar. 5 minutes of stoppage time have been added on. That's surprising. I did not think that Coelho was down that long. Coelho lost it on top of his own 18. Nico, in traffic, was able to poke it to Buddha. Buddha ripped the shot off the quick release. Just put it over the bar. Oof, didn't miss by much on the replay. Back in play. Midfield, Vieira gets it back for San Jose. Foul is called as LaRue is taken down from behind, this time by Simmermancic. Skayan on the left wing, working against Franklin. Skayan, end line, cross, blocked, corner, San Jose. Their third of the day. So I wouldn't quite classify that as broadcaster curse, but as soon as they had gone down 3-0 on corners just a few moments ago, the Earthquakes have now earned 3 on the day. Ostensibly, because it was only a matter of time for the team that leads the league in corners. 1-2. Have a corner. Left attack. Jamar into the 18. Knocked down by Skayan. Now a rip from Blue LaRue, and it's blocked by Gavern. Oh, my. Through traffic. I don't know how Gavern saw that. He made a great save. Earthquakes. LaRue in. Knocked down inside the 18. Edwards is there. Clears it up to Coelho. Coelho, slowed down by Nico, backs it up to Malik Henry, all the way back to the top of the 18. This will just be swept out of play. This will be San Jose's throw-in. We've got a man down. Forty-seven minutes of play so far. Roberts played it back to LaRue. LaRue with a rocket. Gavern barely able to get his hand up in time to stop that ball. It was another classic rocket from Bo LaRue from distance. We're 2 minutes and 30 seconds into the at least 5 that were added on. Quakes will have the throw in here. I don't think it'll be a drop ball at least. One won the scoreline.
So it is Stefanovic who is being helped off the pitch. And judging by his reaction, it appears they are going to need a substitute. This will probably add on another 2 minutes of stoppage time. We've not yet seen the injury to Stefanovic or what happened. 37th homegrown signing in the history of the club. But he's going to walk his way to the booth, unfortunately for him. To the locker room. And we've not yet seen who the sub will be for Robin Fraser for Toronto. We'll let you know when they indicate who that's going to be. Back in play all the way back to Daniel.

0: Ball goes all the way back. It's controlled by Gavron, who will wait to be pressured by Judd. Played long. Roberts gets under it, pops it into the midfield. Headbangers ball as everyone waits for a touch. Now off the chest, Vieira. Nico lifted over the top. Skeyan trying to rough his way through, but it's picked up on the outside by Franklin. Again, I have not seen any indication of a sub for Stefanovic up to this point. We played the full 5 minutes. Now Shallowy has it. Plays it up the right wing, looking to lead Emilio. Here's Benji up the right wing. Buda, right-hand side, trying to charge his way in, but Raheem Edwards with another brilliant takeaway. His defensive game has been phenomenal today. A play at the opposite direction. Ball taken down. Controlled on the left-hand side. Raheem Edwards gets it from Emilio. Backed up now to Kobe Franklin. So we've played 6 minutes, and that will be the end of the first half. So a second-minute strike from Shallowy gives Toronto an early 1-0 lead, but a 13th-minute equalizer has us level at one. El Camino Health halftime coverage coming up on the other side.
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8: 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Let's head back to the booth with the voice of the Quakes, Ted Raby.
0: Welcome back. You are listening to El Camino Health Halftime Coverage. We are flashing back to this past Wednesday's edition of the Soccer Hour when I spoke with Paul Dolan of Apple TV, who is calling today's match. I asked him about his 30,000-foot view on the Earthquakes at this point.
10: The same as we all are, right? I mean, 18 goals in the last five games for a team that actually wanted to start the year kind of more with better defensive pressure. That was the main thing last year, is that they were... And the year before that, obviously, it was just far too easy for any team to score in the San Jose Earthquakes. And last year's front men pressure was weak. You look at the star ability of those players, goal scoring ability of the front three, and you say, well, we're going to lose all three of those players. How can you survive that? But you've got a defend from the front mentality, everybody working for each other. And I don't think you can discount the momentum and the belief and the confidence you get once things start going in the right way. And then you're just starting to pile on and everyone thinks they're going to be scoring. And then you've got, it's no coincidence. So you just mentioned Bruce's record there. You've got to give him some credit, you know, whether he'll take it or not. He's obviously put together a team in some fashion or another that every single player is playing in their perfect position and working for each other. Mm-hmm. And it's just clicking great right now.

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4: 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Ian Harkes, his third of the year!
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5: Welcome back to El Camino Health halftime coverage as we take a look back at this past week's edition of the Soccer Hour, and we were joined by Paul Dolan of Apple TV, and I asked him about what he, as a former goalkeeper, sees in San Jose's defensive structure that has allowed them to make such a turnaround from 2025, one of the worst defenses in MLS, to 2026, one of the best.
6: You know, one thing I noticed in the game when they played against Vancouver, the game that we did up here, is that they pressured early. They got picked apart a little bit by the Whitecaps. Didn't lead to necessarily a goal-scoring opportunity, but they adjusted right away. So there's in-game adjustments that he's making as well. And I'm not saying after one break of the pressure that you change everything, but they picked their times when to apply pressure when they knew that they were going to possibly be more successful. They didn't just do it nilly-willy or because our plan is to pressure high. Like I saw Colorado come in here into Vancouver and pressure and continue to pressure and then get picked apart. And so I think some of those adjustments, but you know, it also really helps. I think that some players are flourishing almost out of nowhere. Like Nico Chikaris for me has just had an incredible start to the season where he didn't really have a prominent role in Bruce's team last year. And again, I hate to always compare to Vancouver, but it's top of mind because I see what Jesper Sorensen, who is, in my opinion, should have been coach of the year last year.
5: Agreed.
6: Do the same thing with some young players like a Pedro Vite and a Matias Laborda and a Sebastian Burhalter who weren't necessarily standout players.
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10: Welcome back, everyone, as the San Jose Earthquakes currently deadlocked at one with Toronto FC. It was Daniel Shallowy with a second-minute strike that gave Toronto the early lead, and then Preston Judd answered in the 13th minute to get this game back level at one. For San Jose, if we take a look at the bench and the options Bruce Arena has to go to, one thing we will say is no Timo Werner. He's out dealing with an injury, but Jonathan Gonzalez, the defensive midfielder, Dave Romney, a defender, Paul Marie, a wide player, but can contribute offensively. Same story for Jack Jasinski. Ian Harkes, a defensive or holding midfielder. Nathan Crockford is the backup keeper. Max Floriani, a defender. Nick Fernandez, he can play at the attacking midfielder, the holding midfielder, or a wide player. And Nonzo Adimabua, who has yet to make his MLS debut, but does have a big boot and can come in on top and hopefully provide some opportunities at scoring for San Jose. I'm waiting to see if they sub out Stefanovic on the Toronto side, because he had left the game injured in the waning moments of the half. It looks like that is going to be Micah Chisholm who's come into this game for Toronto, playing at that left center back position. So we do know that much at this time. Like I said, we were waiting for more clarity. Does not look like it's gotten any warmer, as we see Preston Judd rubbing his hands together, trying to keep himself warm as they wait to start the second half. 47 degrees, cloudy. And the second half is underway. Gavin plays it long down the pitch. In for Henry, knocked around, loose inside the 18. Quakes have to quickly play it out. It'll be a corner, fourth of the day for Toronto. Toronto now attacking left to right on the radio dial or the mind's eye, however you want to perceive it. Testing San Jose early in the second half, just as they did early in the first half. To the right of Daniel, corner service coming. High in-swinger, headed up into the air and over the bar. It'll be back on a goal kick now to the San Jose Earthquakes. Calling all third and fourth grade teachers, we want you to participate in our Get Earthquakes Fit program presented by El Camino Health and the San Jose Earthquakes. It is a five-week program that teaches students the importance of healthy eating and exercise to be as fit as a San Jose Earthquake. To learn more, contact GetEQFit at SJEarthquakes.com. Here's Jamar Ricketts looking to take it on his own on the left-hand side, trying to dribble through traffic. Malik Henry drops in underneath, takes it away, but knocks it out over the end line. It'll be a corner now for San Jose. So they counter with a quick attack and a corner of their own, their fourth of the day. At least it looked like that's what it was going to be for San Jose. Maybe there's... No, it is. Okay, thank you. Skayan. Short service Buddha. Back to Skayan. Left-hand side. Skayan puts one in. Redirected. Out of play. This will stay with San Jose. Should be another corner coming here in the 47th minute. Fifth of the day for the Earthquakes. Gayen comes set. Puts one into the mosh pit. Knocked down on top. Ricketts recovers for San Jose. Quickly to his right, he has Vieira pressured by Edwards. Back to his left. Ricketts tries to split defenders, putting one into the 18, but it's taken back and now played up the wing. Shallowy, the intended target. Last touch by Toronto. San Jose's throw it. Ricketts quickly gets it in. The Quakes switch the attack to the far side of the pitch. Benji. Now Buddha on the right wing. Buddha takes a long touch, breaks to the end line. Cut back, headed up into the air. Edwards is there. Soft touch, brings it down, clears it out. Run down by Simmermancic. And now the Reds control, but they give it right back to San Jose. Trying to work too quickly in transition. Here's Nico. He nearly gives it right back, but he'll settle, slowing it down, playing it back to Jamar Ricketts, back end of the circle in the San Jose half. On to the right wing for Kikanovich. And now back to Muni.

Ricketts battles through two defenders to maintain possession and now has room to move through the left channel, working more centrally. Plays it out wide to Skahan off the left elbow. Breaks to his right. Tries to bring one in, but it's blocked. Nico comes and sweeps it, knocking it down off his chest. Skahan back to Nico. End line, left-hand side. Can't get it off. Gets knocked down. Corner for San Jose. So since Toronto earned their third corner, San Jose has outdrawn them 6-1. Quick service, knocked down. San Jose regathers. Skahan, right-footed shot. Saved by Gavrin. Kept it on the deck. Did Skahan. Couldn't get any loft in it. 50th minute, 1-1. Both these teams looking for the lead goal. Zimmermanchich to the outside. Raheem Edwards backs it up. Edwards sees it stripped. Quakes coming in the opposite direction. Through traffic. Benji gets slowed down, knocked up. Foul. Free kick coming for San Jose on top of the 18. Another dangerous moment for San Jose. Benji, the former forward, was making everybody worry. He's back up on his feet and he's okay, but this is right of center, just on top of the 18. San Jose will have a golden goal scoring opportunity here in the 51st minute in a 1-1 game. Nico and Skahan are on the ball.

Here's Nico, and he gets under it and sends it into the stands. Back on a goal kick now to Toronto. 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Gavrin gets it back in play. Down the pitch it goes. Anyone's ball. Malik Henry not able to control. LaRue spins it up towards Nico. Nico's a little bit hurt at the end of the play. I'm not sure if he got stepped on or what, but he came away limping. Quake's able to win it back. Clear it up the right wing. And Nico is putting a hand to his groin area, so hopefully that's not indicative of anything too serious. Yeah, I think Nico's going to have to come out of this game. He's sitting down. So the trainers are going to come out and attend to him. I would imagine Nick Fernandez would be the sub here for Nico. Maybe an Ian Harkes. Yeah, he already called for a sub. And Nico already picked up his 7th assist of the year. They're working now on his quad groin area. That's been a problem area for him for the last few years. He's not been able to stay healthy. And so Nick Fernandez will be the sub here for San Jose, brought to you by Valley Health Plan. So this very busy schedule for San Jose has now led to injuries to Timo Werner and Nico Chikiris. Not a good sign. Nick Fernandez makes his way out onto the pitch, his 8th appearance of the year. He's got one assist to his name. This is his 10th appearance in Major League Soccer. And Nico with a heavy limp headed down the tunnel. Here come Toronto in the opposite direction. Crossing one into the 18. On top, shot blocked. Still loose, save. Toronto maintains the possession. Some good emergency defending from San Jose and their keeper, Daniel. Ball gets deflected and put into the area where it's picked up. We'll get another look at this save. It was Emilio who took the shot. And it was screened from Daniel, who then had to make the save as the ball kept on making its way through traffic. Toronto recovers in their own end, slows it down. There's a long ball up the left wing. Flag is up offside.

thrown in. Out of play, last touched by San Jose, so this will be a possession for Toronto. Chisholm got knocked to the ground. Halftime sub at center back for Toronto. Chisholm still barking. And Michael Vain. Up to Malik Henry on the right wing it comes. Jamar trying to keep it away from him. Now Scan drops it on the defense, keeps it in play, clears it up the wing. Now I believe they're indicating that the ball was out of play, but it looked like Skane kept it in. Bruce not very happy about that call.

Wakes keep it alive on the near side, but give it away. Reset to Gavron. And once again, back to Gavron. Works it centrally. Zimmer Mandzich. Ball nearly given away. Raheem Edwards able to recover momentarily, but this is anyone's ball. San Jose Skayan trying to come up with it. Gives it to his right. Ricketts back in for Buda. Buda can't control. Played to the outside. Benji stripped by Edwards. Edwards has been all over the place defensively today, stripping the ball from San Jose. As Toronto now works on transition attack, poking it out onto the right wing. Malik Henry gets into the right channel. He's on the move, working centrally, and then it's given right back to San Jose. Bolarou getting into a pass, but it's not held on to. Toronto back into the circle, onto the right wing. Osorio. Moves centrally off of Shallowy. Shallowy gets it back on top of the circle, charging up the left wing. Looks to advance off the left elbow. Backed up Osorio. And we'll get a whistle back to San Jose. Sixtieth minute. 1-1 the scoreline.

Toronto wins it back and plays it to their end line. Chisholm, Osorio. Played long. No one there for Toronto. It's gobbled up by Reed Roberts, who turns it back upfield for San Jose. Game has been a bit disjointed for the last few minutes since Nico Chikiris went down. Here's Fernandez up the wing to Buda. Out to Benji. Benji, ball in. Judd, blocked, rebound, headed, save! Judd gets two looks. Both denied. We're level at one in the 61st minute. Toronto wastes no time getting up the pitch to Emilio. He loses it. Ricketts takes it away. Ricketts to Skahan. Skahan on the left wing. Slows. Works to Fernandez. Fernandez in for Judd. Judd lays it back for LaRue. Back for Fernandez. Fernandez cuts right. Bouncing through traffic. Tries to force it for Skahan. It's given away. Toronto recovers. They're working in transition in the opposite direction. Malik Henry towards the circle. It's Shallowy. Shallowy. Marked by Roberts. To his left. He's got Zimmermanchic in front of him, but it'll be pushed wide by Roberts. Shallowy coming back on top of the 18. He's got a man in Malik Henry who's in. Cross blocked off the body, high off Muni. Everyone wants a handball. I don't think it was avoidable. Ball caroms around the 18. It's out. San Jose gets the goal kick. I don't know if this will be reviewed. I don't think there's anything Muni could have done to avoid that ball hitting his arm, shoulder area. That's why I don't think there will be a penalty on the play. We'll get another look at it right now. So on the replay, it looks like Muni's arm came up, but they're not going to review it. Quakes coming on the attack on the left-hand side. Ricketts gets it back from Skahan, who backs it up to Roberts. Forward to LaRue. LaRue tries to put it through the channel, but it's taken back. And now it's going to be Malik Henry in and out of traffic, trying to dribble it out of his own end. Quakes push it back. All the way back to Gavrin, who comes scrambling out of his box. Now it's long. Muni heads it to the outside. Benji's got to run it down. Muni has it for San Jose. Finds Benji on the touchline wide for Buda. Buda looks to advance. It's knocked out of play. This will stay with... No, they're going to say a last touch San Jose. A lot of upturned palms from San Jose in surprise. So what happened was the ball, I think, hit Muni. And then after Muni hit the ball, it looked like he then lifted his elbow. Almost as if trying to say, I didn't hit it, and that made it look like he was trying to lean into it. It was a bang-bang play. But they ended up not reviewing it, so it's a moot point at this juncture. Up the right wing it comes. Ron Louis finding Henry. The Earthquake's able to strip it away from Kobe Franklin, who loses it out of play. This will be San Jose's throwing. Quickly in for San Jose. Muni gets it from Roberts. Leads Benji on the far touchline. Jokanović looks to cross, blocked. Toronto regathers in their own ends. Quick pressing, trying to slow things down. Taken away by Buda. Buda in for Judd. Back across in front. Skahan couldn't get the shot off. Buda with the rebound. Loose Judd. Scores! No, but the flag is up. The Quakes are all claiming that they were onside. We'll see if this goes to a review. But Judd just would have had his second of the day. No indication if they're going to take a look at it.
So at this point, they're on. The ball goes in. So on the brief replay they showed, it looked like it may have been Skahan initially that was in the offside position. As now Ian Harkes and Paul Marie are preparing to sub into this game for San Jose. So Marie is going to come on for Judd. And Harkes is going to come on for Skahan. Paul Marie, 3 assists on the year. In a matter of minutes, earned all 3 against Austin. Ian Harkes making his 10th appearance of the year. Gavrin loses it out, trying to keep it away from San Jose. He's wondering, where are his defenders? Why he had to be that far out of his 18? Corner coming for the Earthquakes. Sixty-seventh minute. Brendan Cool handled the corner service for San Jose now. Looks like it's Paul Marie. In-swinger through traffic. Out. Not touched by anyone. Goal kick coming. So it was Marie, and Robert just couldn't time it. He had Franklin in front of him. Muni seems to know he got his timing just wrong. So now Etienne is coming in for Henry. And Kerr. He is coming in for Amelia. Back in play, 68th minute, 1-1 the scoreline. Quakes win it back. Buddha looking to go ahead for LaRue. LaRue couldn't dance through traffic. Cut to the inside. He was boxed off the ball. Earthquakes playing aggressively against Raheem Edwards, trying to slow him down. Harkes takes it away after some nice defense from Vieira. Now it's out onto the right-hand side. Here comes San Jose on the attack once again. Paul Marie playing it on top. It's deflected. Now Raheem Edwards comes back and recovers. Cleared. Brought down out of the air by Kerr, who plays it to the outside for Etienne Jr. And long up the pitch, looking to box for position. Roberts, Kerr battling. San Jose holds on to the possession here. 69th minute. Slow things down. The big story right now, however, is that Nico Chikiris had to leave this game with what appeared to be an injured groin. That's been a trouble spot of his for the last few years.

Wake's trying to get it out of their own ends. And lost out. Quick throw in for Toronto. Interrupted pass. Muni takes it back for San Jose. And he'll spin it back to his keeper, Daniel, here in the 70th minute of a 1-1 game. Vieira forward to Harkes. Up to Marie and back to Benji. Now to Muni. Out of play. Last touched by Ricketts. Tipped off of Etienne. 29-year-old hails from Richmond, Virginia, does Etienne. Was acquired from Atlanta back in April of 2024. And if you think that name sounds familiar, it's because he entered Major League Soccer as a homegrown for New York back in 2015, made his debut in 2016. Big collision in the middle. We've got head-to-head contact between Kerr and, I believe, Muni. As the two went up for a ball. And they're both a little bit rattled as that play comes to a close. Floriani would be the sub, I would imagine, or Romney, one of those two. 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So right now, Muni and Kerr are being attended to after they went head-to-head. 1-1 game, 72nd minute. 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So they're going to bring these two players off to the box for a moment. Excuse me. Does not look like either will have to exit the match, which is good news. Drop ball back to Toronto, who will courtesy back to Daniel. 72nd minute, 1-1 the scoreline. Up the left wing, Ricketts. Can't bring a ball down cleanly. Monlouis keeps it away, gets it to Osorio. Osorio, Monlouis. Blocked by Ricketts, out. Throw in for Toronto here in the 73rd minute. Kobe Franklin on the throw in now for Toronto. 1-1 game, 73rd minute. Ball popped back into the 18 of Toronto. Gavrin off his line, grabs it, keeps it away. Finds Raheem Edwards on the left wing. Edwards working quickly up the pitch. Zimmermanchich out wide. Ball into the 18, tipped out. Should be a corner now for the Reds, their fifth of the day.

hanging towards the spot, loose in front. Oh, and a late clearance. Benji denied Toronto a goal. Another corner coming. We'll get a look at the replay. Ball bounced through traffic coming on the post. Benji with a big, big save. Another in-swinger. Tipped around inside the six, still up loose in the air. Anybody's ball, a whistle comes in. And a yellow card is being shown to Osorio. Vieira is down for San Jose. There was collision inside the box. Osorio and Shallowy coming over to plead their case, as it were. Yeah, it was not. It was Chisholm, who I thought should have earned the yellow. Maybe they gave it to Osorio because he took the shot after the whistle. I think that's what happened. So it looks like we may have just had another sub. For Toronto. Back in play, it's controlled by Daniel in his own end. He'll play it up the right wing. It looked like Bossenberry was out there on the pitch for Toronto. I'm waiting to have that confirmed as Toronto resets to Gavron. But I could swear I saw the number 56 out there. Unless it was just a strange camera angle. Yes, Bossenberry is out there on the pitch now. They're finally showing him. He comes in for Simmermancic. So Bossenberry, just 17 years old. 57th Academy product to sign. Now out wide. Etienne. Trying to work around Ricketts. Gets deep, crosses one, headed away. Kept alive by Coejo. Now a scrum for the ball is played out. Kobe, now Etienne, right-hand side. Overlap by Bossenberry. His cross is blocked by Fernandez. This will stay with Toronto. Good play by Fernandez here in the 77th minute of a 1-1 game.

Wicks getting set. This was out for a corner. Coejo getting ready on the ball. Puts it into the six, headed away by Muni. Now a battle for the ball. Fernandez unable to keep it. Bossenberry has it now for Toronto. He'll charge ahead on the dribble drive. Vieira cuts him down. Plays it to the outside now. Coejo, back post. No one's home. LaRue will keep this away from Osorio. Osorio called for the shove on the back of LaRue. And it's back to San Jose now off the free kick. Bo beat him to the ball, got his body in between, took a shove from behind. I don't know what Osorio is so surprised about. Wakes bring it up the right-hand side. Paul Marie getting stripped from behind, but stays with it. Gets it to Buda. Buda wide. End line. Gets a touch. Quakes corner. Eighth of the day. Paul Marie over to the corner service. 79th minute. 1-1. San Jose is not drawn all year long. They have 9 wins, 1 loss. Nico Chikiris left this game earlier with what appeared to be a groin injury. Paul Marie now handling the corner service. Puts one in with pace, loose on top of the six. Cleared away from the side. Getting there first is Jamar. He'll pop it to the outside. Kept alive by San Jose. Back into the 18. Benji trying to fight his way deep. Wants the cutback. Gets it put out off of Chisholm. It's out for another corner for San Jose. So the Earthquakes will get another opportunity as they're knocking in a 1-1 game, 80th minute. It'll be Marie to the left-half side of Gabron once again. Marie comes set, lifting one into the mosh pit. Loose, falls for Vieira, who gets under it and sends it over the bar. Vieira still looking for that first goal with the Earthquakes in MLS League play. Get another look at the replay. Ball bounced off of Vieira, off of Roberts, and then Vieira got another look at it. 81st minute, 1-1 the scoreline.

Yura trying to win a ball middle of the pitch, surrounded by red jerseys. Finally, it squirts out, but it's right, and Kobe Franklin, who controls to his back line. Monlouis, being pressured by LaRue, gives it back to Gavrin, and pops it towards the circle. More near side. Vieira, Kerr all over him, doesn't earn the foul. San Jose wins back the possession, however, as Benji on the right wing brings it forward for San Jose. With pace, Benji puts the ball in, looking back post, grabbed out of the air by Gavrin. Gavrin slows it down wisely. And Toronto slowly brings it up the left-hand side here. 82nd minute, 1-1 the scoreline.

Toronto controlling in their own ends. Toronto looking for more success at home, only 2-1-4 on the year. Nick Fernandez comes in from behind to knock a ball away from Bostonberry. Now the Earthquakes look to flip the field, working up the left-hand side. Bo LaRue, left wing. He's smothered and shoved to the ground. No whistle comes in once again. The inconsistency with which Michael Vane is calling this game is shocking. Because that same play has been a foul both ways earlier in this game at multiple moments. Paul Marie doesn't like what's in front of him. He backs up along the right wing to Benju, brings it into Ian Harkes. Into the circle to Reed Roberts it goes. Roberts advances it centrally to Fernandez. Fernandez plays it back to Roberts. Back to Fernandez. He splits traffic with a pass to the outside for Benji Gakanovic. To his left, in to Fernandez. Into the 18, a shot! Oh, and it's wide! Ian Harkes, through traffic, couldn't put it on frame. Had a good look. 83 minutes gone by.

Got a look at the assist from Nico Jokeris to Preston Judd. Now back in action, Fernandez catches the tip out of play. It'll be San Jose's throw-in in their own half here in the 84th minute. 1-1 the scoreline. Seems to be a brief delay here. Now it's back in action. Along the end line, controlled by San Jose. Fernandez pushed off the ball. And it was a whistle, and they played a little bit too quickly, did Toronto. Ball was still rolling. Regroup through Mont-Louis all the way back to Gavron. The Ontario native lifts it down the pitch. Kerr with it to the outside, marked by Muni. Kerr into the 18. Ball loose, headed away. Benji backtracking, keeps it clear of his area, but it is going to be out for a corner. Now Toronto will have their opportunity here as the clock ticks towards the 85-minute mark. A look once again at Benji finding the ball loose in the air, clearing it, but out over the end line. 1-1 the scoreline. 86th minute. Corner coming for Toronto. Nuejo into traffic, popped up into the air. Fernandez is under it, gets ahead to it. Now Jamar Ricketts puts it out long. Coming back on it is Paul Marie, who brings it down on the right-hand side. Franklin couldn't handle. Here's Paul Marie into the 18. Oh, right at Franklin. Wakes need to be careful as Toronto looks to come on the counter. Now Daniel is out. Here's a chip over the top. Oh, cleared off the line! Roberts comes sliding in with a game-saving clearance! Unbelievable! That's the play of the year! Roberts at the last minute with an unbelievable bicycle clears it. The Toronto players are laughing. I don't know if that ball got over the end line. My goodness, if Roberts has the save, this is the best that I have seen in my time calling the Earthquakes. This is year 13. He comes flying in at the last seconds, and then with his left leg, not his right leg, was able to come back almost across his body and keep it from going completely over the goal line. He's confident in saying that it did not cross the line. So we're about to get back in play. Thrown in by Toronto,

Now here's a ball into the 18 from the outside of, excuse me, Shallowy. Vieira is there and clears. Toronto on the attack once again. San Jose wins it back. Now works up the left wing. Out of play. Back to Toronto. Minute 1-1. Nick Fernandez subbed into this game for an injured Nico Chikiris. Roberts through traffic. Up now, left wing. Jamar trying to work his way around Kobe Franklin. Left-footed service. Tipped, grabbed off the deck. Near side by Gavron. 89th minute, 1-1. Imagine we're going to get about 5-ish, maybe 6 minutes of stoppage time. There was the Nico injury. And there was the head-to-head contact from, I believe, Kerr and Muni. That could take that from 3 or 4 minutes to 5 or 6. 90th minute now, 1-1 the scoreline. Up the right wing it comes. Cut off. Knocked out by Jamar.

Throw in coming. Out of play. San Jose's throw in. Roberts to Muni through the 18. Parks up to Marie, who turns it inside. Buda, though, slips trying to get to the ball. Quakes win it back, and then LaRue's pulled down from behind. And that's a yellow for Coelho. 6 minutes of stoppage time have been added on.

0: Looks like Kawaju has some banter for LaRue after the play. And Roberts has a pass, sail out of play. It'll be a throw-in now for Toronto deep in their own territory. Off the throw-in, Quakes win it back. Fernandez with a making pass, trying to get through Franklin, and then it's stolen from behind by Cuejo. His clearance, though, is blocked by Fernandez. Throw-in now for the Reds here. Off the throw-in, it goes all the way back to Muni, who's being pursued from behind by Etienne. Muni gets it all the way back to Daniel. Daniel pops it up to the center line. Headed down right at Harks. And now Benji gets it back to Harks. Inside Vieira. Backed up to Benji, and then a reset through Daniel, the keeper here. As we're coming up on two of at least six added on, having gone by. Up the right wing it goes. Buda trying to fight for the possession of the ball as it's loose. We get a whistle that comes in. Looks like we had a collision between, I believe that was Jamar and Monluis, or it's Fernandez, excuse me, and Zane Monluis. Ramon Luis is still down as Fernandez is back up on his feet. They're calling out the trainer for Ramon Luis. This is just going to add more time onto this game. This happened in about 2 minutes and 30 seconds into the Elite Six that were added on. Why don't we pause 10 seconds for station identification while we wait.
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0: We are in stoppage time. The Earthquakes in Toronto level at one thanks to a game-saving, line-clearing, unbelievable play from Reed Roberts. After the keeper Daniel was chipped, Roberts kept sprinting in, sliding, goes face first on his butt, and then kicks the ball off the line in a bicycle-like fashion. I would argue that's the play of the year so far for San Jose. Zimmerman about to sub into this game for Monluis. 32-year-old. With Toronto after 6 years in Nashville. Of course, he's been a United States men's national team mainstay. For Zimmerman, this will be his 295th appearance in Major League Soccer. He's only 32, but he goes back quite a ways in this league, making his debut back in 2013. Four times MLS All-Star, five-time Best 11, two-time MLS Defender of the Year. Remember that 2022 World Cup squad. Helped the U.S. win a Gold Cup, Nations League. This is his eighth appearance of the year. Back in play. Here's a ball for Etienne. Cross blocked by Ricketts. Can't get a good clear on it, though. Toronto recovers on the outside. Etienne. Bossenberry in the vicinity. Etienne trying to work his way through traffic. Loses it out. It's back to San Jose on a goal kick, and Etienne is beside himself. He thinks the Earthquakes touched it, but it looked like a successful box out. San Jose got between Etienne and the ball. We're about 5 minutes into the Elite Six added on, and Jamar Ricketts gets hammered immediately by Etienne. Quakes get it back in play. San Jose working up the right wing. Not able to do much as this.
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3: The end of Jamar. Back on top for Roberts. Roberts, left-footed service into the 18. Grabbed out of the air by Gavron. And that'll bring about full time. The San Jose Earthquakes escape Toronto with a point. They remain undefeated on the road this year. They do not extend to a perfect 6-0, but they get a big, big road point by way of a 1-1 final in Toronto.
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6: Welcome back, everyone. The San Jose Earthquakes earning a point on the road by way of their 1-1 draw against Toronto. No, it does not improve them to a record-setting 6-0-0 on the year to start their road record, but it does earn them a very important point and keeps them on top of the Supporters' Shield. They have 28 points through 11 games. That's 2.55 points per game. Yes, right now Vancouver does have a better points per game mark, but that is because they have not played their most recent game. That'll be coming up tonight at 7:30 at Dignity Health Sports Park against the Galaxy. And, of course, next week it's San Jose and Vancouver in the biggest match in Major League Soccer so far this year. Should be a very, very exciting night next week. And that's why you should get your tickets now to see these two teams face off. Western Conference foes, top of the table, May 9th, 7:30 p.m. You won't want to miss it. Secure tickets now on Tixer, the official ticketing platform of the San Jose Earthquakes. Again, a top of the table matchup between these two Western Conference foes. Get your tickets at Tixer. Our man of the match is going to be Reed Roberts. He had the most remarkable game-saving play that you can possibly have in any capacity. He flew in out of nowhere. He was magnificent all throughout the game, but that play saved the game. He is our man of the match presented by NorCal Honda. He has our play of the game, and he also has our Food Max save of the match. Even though that's typically a goalie stat, that is the save of the game and the save of the year up to this point for these San Jose Earthquakes. Just a brilliant, brilliant bit of defensive work by Reed Roberts. And without that play, the Earthquakes are walking out of here with nothing. And so for Reed Roberts to come up with that, that was just a massive, massive play. And of course, that doesn't overlook some of the other great saves that were had during the game by Daniel. It's just this was the biggest one, the most remarkable play of the entire day as he cleared it off the line. No one thought he could get to it, and somehow he actually did. Just everything you could hope for in the early season of the San Jose Earthquakes. They are 9-1-1 now at this point of the year, and they continue to play very high-level soccer. But again, the question now is at what cost? As Nico Chikiris went down in this one with a groin injury that did not look good. Timo Werner hurt what appeared to be his hamstring in Tuesday night's Open Cup win for San Jose. And so now you're without two of your most important players to your offense, and that's something the Earthquakes are going to be dealing with going forward. So we will have to wait and see when this does all finish up for San Jose as they head into the break for the World Cup, what their injury level is and how they're able to survive this month of May, because we don't have really a timeline on Timo Werner as of yet. It didn't look terrible, but anytime you have a soft tissue injury, you know there's going to be somewhat of a timeline. And then with Nico Chikiris, but just guessing by the way that he limped off the field, it did not look like it was as minor as it possibly could have been. So Of course, these are all big, big plays and big, big moments. So the Earthquakes should be pleased that they're in this position, obviously. But again, those injuries will come back to play a factor in what the Earthquakes do throughout a very, very busy month of May. If you want to take a look at the schedule real quick, we can do that. And believe me, I will, but it continues to be just an unbelievable pace. As coming up next, they are going to be hosting Vancouver, and then midweek they're at Seattle, and then they're back home to host Dallas, and then they host, or excuse me, they go to Portland to finish up the first part of the regular season before we get 2 months off for the World Cup break. But that's a busy, busy day. So eventually we saw 12 to 11 shots. Toronto leading 2-4 shots on target. San Jose leading 51% percentage. Possession goes to Toronto. 9 corners San Jose, 8 for Toronto. 2 yellow cards for both sides. 2 offside for San Jose, 1 for Toronto. Pretty evenly done match when all is.
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6: Welcome back, everyone. The San Jose Earthquakes finish up with a 1-1 draw against Toronto FC on the road. It is the first time this year they have not won on the road as this one finishes in a draw. They are now 5-0-1 on the year on their record on the road. They do not get that sixth win, which would have been an MLS record, but they do earn a point out of this one, which keeps them at the top of the table, even if Vancouver does win today. And it is a busy day of action all around Major League Soccer. As we have right now, it's 1-1 between Sporting Kansas City and Seattle at Sporting Park. Coming up at 1:45, Salt Lake hosting Portland. 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Atlanta and Montreal at 4:30 today. Columbus and Minnesota, that one's at 4:30. New England welcomes Charlotte. Nashville goes to Philadelphia. Dallas visits New York, the Red Bulls, that is. Cincinnati at Soldier Field to take on Chicago. Houston, they will welcome Colorado at 5:30. LAFC visiting San Diego at 6:30. And tonight at 7:30, it is the Galaxy playing host to Vancouver. That's a big one that Quakes fans are going to be watching. And tomorrow, a pair of games, NYCFC playing host to DC United. And then, of course, Austin will welcome St. Louis City. That one is at 2:30 tomorrow from Q2 Stadium. But the San Jose Earthquakes, by earning a point, they keep on to their hold at the top of the table. They have yet to lose more than one game on the year, and they continue to play just absolutely great soccer. And the loss of Nico in this game is a bit of a negative out of it, but they gave themselves an opportunity all the way till the end, even without Nico. They didn't have Timo Werner at all in this game. And the San Jose Earthquakes found a way to walk away with points. And that is a big difference from where they were a year ago. And I think if you talk about the teams that make it to the playoffs and host games in the playoffs, it is a team that gets points out of the majority of their games on the road. We often talked about how you need to win, you know, 5, 6, 7, 8 road games if you want to make sure that you're going to be hosting a game in the playoffs. And you know, the Earthquakes, they have won 5 out of 6 and drawn the other, so they are on that way. That is the goal for this year, not just to get to the playoffs, but to be hosting a playoff game. That has yet to happen at PayPal Park since it entered the league in 2015, and that's where everyone is wanting to get to as we continue on this journey of the San Jose Earthquakes. As we want to see a playoff game at PayPal Park. That's the other thing we all have to go to about this, is that that's the next part in that narrative. Then next week, San Jose is home on the 9th, playing host to Vancouver. That's the biggest game of the year up to this point. We can't start talking about the playoffs until we talk about what's happening right in front of us. The Earthquakes have been able to pass every test up to this point of the year, but we don't know what Timo Werner's status is for next week. We don't know what Nico Gyökeres will be in his status for next week. So those are all things we're going to be waiting to find out as we get closer and closer to this game against Vancouver, which is the biggest of the year. And for the San Jose Earthquakes, it's great to be going up against a team at the top of the table, but be the team at the top themselves as Vancouver is trying to run them down as we get into the second weekend of May. All right, we are all out of time. Again, final score, Toronto 1, San Jose 1. We'll be back with you Wednesday night on the Soccer Hour to talk about this and look ahead.
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35: 800-222-5222 is the telephone number. 1-800-222-5222. Well, one of the topics that we spent a lot of time on is the fact that Las Vegas is seeing a decline in tourism, in part because it's so expensive to go there. It's not something that's unique to Las Vegas. We've certainly seen that happen in Hawaii, and they're seeing it in Palm Springs as well, among other vacation destinations. Well, it's not just us who's talking about it. Apparently, the tourism industry in Las Vegas, well, they're starting to get the idea.
36: Including the CEO of MGM, who admitted on a call, yeah, maybe $12 Starbucks wasn't a great idea.
35: You think?
36: For more, here is News 3 Vegas.
37: Good evening and thank you for joining us for News 3 Live at 6. I'm Steve Wolford. Dana and LaToya are off. The CEO of MGM Resorts now admits high prices were a mistake through the summer and contributed to a negative perception of Las Vegas. Bill Hornbuckle talked about pricing this week during a quarterly earnings call and says the company should have been more aware of the impact on its budget-conscious properties like Excalibur and Luxor.
35: Boy, that's a charitable way of describing them.
36: All right. I didn't realize Excalibur was gouging people as well. How much exactly were they charging for tickets for Thunder from Down Under?
35: They all are.
37: So what happens next?
36: News like that counts as a strip hotel? Yikes.
35: Hey, they're a lot more valuable than they used to be because they're right there next to the football stadium, the hockey arena, and allegedly, if that ever, that baseball stadium's ever completed, it's going to be right there too.
36: Yeah, but isn't the carpet in there from like 1973?
35: No, the building's from 73. The carpet's there from 1971.
37: So what happens next? News 3's Jane Davenport is joining us live. And Jane, you had a chance to talk with some tourists today, including some who are staying on the Strip right now.
0: Yeah, Steve, I spoke with...
36: I would love to see what happens when you stick a microphone in front of a Vegas tourist and say, hey, how badly have you been ripped off this week?
35: Especially at the Luxor.
0: Yeah, Steve, I spoke with people who are visiting Las Vegas for the first time, people who have been here many times, as well as people from across the country and even across the world. Most people came to the same consensus that they're tired and frustrated of having to pay a lot of money for everyday items.
36: But they're still coming because that Gamblin' Jones is strong.
35: Okay, why am I picturing every man on the street interview inside the Excalibur is going to involve a woman who is currently smoking while being interviewed, and the cloud of smoke is so thick you can barely see portions of her head. And I'm also picturing visible tattoos on her cleavage.
36: How about an oxygen tank?
35: That's the mother.
1: Everything is more expensive. We had bought some water and Gatorade, just one each last night. It was almost $25.
36: What?
35: How hungover do you think she was to pay $25 for water and Gatorade?
36: Are we sure it wasn't Pedialyte? A bottle of water and a Gatorade for $25?
35: What do you think her drink is? Is it White Claw or Fireball?
36: Both.
1: Everything is more expensive. We had bought some water and Gatorade, just one each last night. It was almost $25.
0: Stacy Sosa is from San Antonio, Texas. She's visited Las Vegas many times and says that while it's always been expensive, this time around is hitting her wallet a little bit harder.
1: It's ridiculous. Inflation's just gone crazy.
36: That's not inflation.
35: I wonder how hard the Excalibur clientele has been hit by the SNAP benefits being turned off.
0: MGM Resorts CEO Bill Hornbuckle admitting earlier this week to the company's role in viral high prices. On a call with analysts, he said, when we think about pricing and things that got everyone's attention, whether it was the infamous bottle of water or a Starbucks coffee at Excalibur that cost $12, shame on us.
35: But that's the way it is everywhere there. And it's not just those items. Try going to one of those restaurants with a celebrity chef. Just parking there. Parking is insane. The resort fees, if you get a room, which aren't optional, even if you don't use the beauty parlor, even if you don't use the swimming pool, you still have to pay it. And those cost a fortune.
36: There is nickel and diming everywhere. And eventually, your target demo says, screw this, I will go somewhere else.
2: You get away with it, probably until you get caught.
3: Yeah, so suddenly he got caught, and now all of a sudden that's a big deal. So he needs to fix it.
0: Michael Davenport.
36: What do you think we're going to see? Congratulations, we've got a coupon. Now you can get $11 Starbucks.
35: And let's face it, one of the excuses they use for these high prices is inflation. And to a certain extent, that's true. If the cost of beef is more than it was last year, you're going to charge more for your steaks. I get that. But $12 for a coffee, that's not even close to where it is with inflation. And go back and look at what these hotels did during COVID. Remember when they said we're only going to clean your room every other day due to COVID? And that was a whole COVID thing. And then COVID went away and now they only clean your room every other day. What it was a budget cut that they rebranded as them giving a damn about your health.
0: Michael Davenport and his friends are visiting from Nebraska. I asked what items they believe are priced too high.
2: I paid $15 to $17 for a 16-ounce can of beer.
35: Well, just wait till he needs that intimacy kit later on.
2: I paid $15 to $17 for a 16-ounce can of beer. Budweiser. We could buy a whole case for that, but I paid for it.
4: Yeah. Why did you pay for it?
2: Because I had to. Here, you're here.
4: You want to have a good time.
2: Yeah, you want to have a good time.
35: No pre-gaming in the parking lot.
36: The craftiest among us know ways to get around these things. I mean, heck, bring the beer from Nebraska.
35: Have you ever pre-gamed in the parking lot of a Las Vegas hotel?
36: I haven't done it at a hotel, but I've done it plenty of times at Dodger Stadium. I'm not paying $17 for a beer. And if you want to make it a michelada, it's another $5.
0: He added that parking and resort fees have also added to the financial stress of a Las Vegas vacation.
5: We can afford it to a point, but it just...
6: I don't know how people afford this.
0: Jane and Jerry Langley are here visiting from Arkansas.
6: It's expensive.
36: Aren't there casinos you can go to that are closer?
35: Okay, this is the reporter looking for a man on the street who is going to give them gold. You think these are the Hatfields or the McCoys?
5: We can afford it to a point, but it just...
6: I don't know how people afford this.
0: Jane and Jerry Langley are here visiting from Arkansas.
6: It's expensive. So, the food is just outrageous.
5: It's about $60 for two to eat every meal.
35: Well, just wait till he finds out what they're going to charge him when they find out instead of flipping the light switch to turn the lights out to go to bed, he just shoots them out with his gun.
5: It's about $60 for two to eat every meal.
0: The one
36: every meal.
35: Well, and there's three a day.
0: The one word they use to describe their experience? Pricey. Like many others, they say they're frustrated and a little bit shocked at just how expensive the city has become. I asked what advice they had for people looking to travel here.
5: I wouldn't be shocked.
36: You knew they were going to keep these people on mic as long as they could.
35: Oh, of course. Now let's hear some financial advice from these two.
5: I would shop around and find a more economical hotel and where to go eat economical.
36: Guess he's going to downtown.
35: What is more economical than the Excalibur? A homeless encampment?
36: I mean, of the strip hotels, that definitely seems like the current most low end because all the other ones got destroyed.
35: You know, in the old America West days, that airline used to have a lot of overnight flights that connected in Las Vegas. And if you were in that terminal, you'd see people sleeping on the floor in the airport. I think that may be the only thing cheaper than the Excalibur.
5: I would shop around and find a more economical hotel and where to go eat economical.
36: Fremont Street for you. They've got a White Castle.
35: Well, there goes Dave Ramsey's job security.
0: But Hornbuckle has said those types of places have changed as well. On the call, he said, we should have been more sensitive to the overall experience at a place like Excalibur to those customers.
35: Okay, do these poor people understand that when they pick them to put them on the news as the man on the street, they did it for a reason?
0: You can't have a $29 room and a $12 coffee.
5: Pricey, very pricey.
4: I don't find it overly expensive. We're just enjoying our time here.
36: I don't even want to guess what accent that was.
35: That had to be Irish.
4: I don't find it overly expensive. We're just enjoying our time here.
36: I think you're right.
35: I think so.
4: Now, that last woman I spoke with is from Ireland.
36: You called it! Look at you!
35: I told
36: you.
4: Now, that last woman I spoke with is from Ireland. I also met with people from the UK, even Australia. They all shared the same opinion. They're not too shocked by the prices here in Las Vegas.
36: Why don't you go to Monte Carlo? It's closer.
35: It's not called Monte Carlo anymore. It's Park MGM.
36: I meant the actual Monte Carlo.
35: Oh, I see.
36: No, if you're from Paris and you go to Paris, Las Vegas, I got to imagine it's a letdown.
35: Yeah.
4: here in Las Vegas, and they're okay with paying that. But as for people who live here in the United States coming to visit Las Vegas, they shared an opposite opinion, saying it's too much. Steve?
7: Well, it's also like we were talking earlier, Jane. I talked with a guy who had spent some time in L.A. and San Francisco before he came to Las Vegas. He got here and thought everything was cheap.
35: Well, that's our problem.
36: But the whole point was Vegas was not supposed to be that. Vegas was supposed to be discount luxury where you lose all your money at the craps table.
35: Yeah, and now they get you coming and going.
7: So with that said...
36: Say, wait, are you saying that to the average patron that goes to Las Vegas, because of all these fees and because of the gambling, that they're getting garcettied?
8: I receive things on both ends.
35: Pretty much.
7: So with that said... What's Hornbuckle doing right now at this point to address the pricing issues?
4: Right, Steve, everything in perspective. And Hornbuckle has said that MGM Resorts has price corrected. Now, he's also cited some other...
36: So the Gatorade's only $17?
35: You know what would be fantastic? If some local channel in San Francisco were to send that couple from Arkansas up to Oakland for a vacation to do a price comparison. And then let's get reaction from the last surviving Confederate widow after her rental car gets shot up.
4: Now, he's also cited some other issues, such as a decline in Canadian visitors, as well as Spirit Airlines cancellations, for reasons on why Las Vegas...
36: Oh, boy. Can you imagine the clientele that's missing out on Vegas when Spirit lowered the amount of flights that they were putting into Vegas?
35: Oh, I'd say the Excalibur is half empty.
4: For reasons on why Las Vegas has seen a summer tourism slump, Steve.
7: Light bulb. Thank you, Jane.
36: You know, he used to have a residency at the Excalibur. It was Louis Anderson.
35: Did he?
7: Light bulb.
35: I think Carrot Top is at the Luxor.
7: Light bulb. Thank you, Jane. Appreciate it. Prices on the Strip have been a concern for months. It's something I talked about with visitors in my Las Vegas reality check reporting on the summer tourism slump. Many told me...
36: You know, I think at this point, the local channels in Vegas, all they do is man on the street about all the tourists saying it's so freaking expensive here.
35: Well, it is. You're going to get the same reaction from everyone you talk to.
36: I don't think you're going to find one person that's like, nah, this is a great deal. And you know what? I'm going to stand up for Los Angeles and San Francisco right now. The Starbucks aren't $12 there.
35: No, that is true. We are cheaper for coffee than Las Vegas. However, that is a Strip thing because you go a couple of blocks off the Strip and it's essentially Victorville.
36: They got the same gambling, and some have said, maybe you can confirm this, and those off-strip casinos have better odds.
35: Well, and you can gamble anywhere. You can gamble in the car wash over there. You go to an Albertsons, they got Huff and Puff as far as the eye can see.
33: You and California have so much in common. For one, you're both broke. Stick around, and after the break, John and Randy might just fix one of those. It's the Fix California Hour replay. John and Randy can fix many things. Your car isn't one of them. It's the Fix California Hour replay.
36: And here is the other strange thing that I heard when I listened to Gavin Newsom's 30-minute sit-down with John Carl of ABC News. And that is specifically Gavin Newsom saying that in 2021, he was instrumental in the recall of Chesa Boudin.
9: I mean, the voters in this city recalled a DA.
10: Yeah,
9: because
10: I supported.
9: Because the feeling was that we had there were policies in the city that were soft on crime.
10: That's right. That's correct. And we supported that recall, and we've got a great DA now.
36: Do you remember Gavin even talking about that recall?
35: No, and we covered it. He also didn't take a position on the recall of Pamela Price. He didn't take a position on the recall of Shang Tao. He endorsed George Gascon.
36: Not only did he endorse George Gascon, but go back in time, it was outgoing mayor Gavin Newsom, on his way to becoming lieutenant governor, that needed to appoint a replacement for outgoing DA Kamala Harris on her way to becoming attorney general. And he had a whole bunch of candidates in front of him. And it was outgoing Mayor Gavin Newsom that appointed then police chief George Gascon to be the DA.
11: We got some wobbly knees allies.
36: Then George Gascon poisoned San Francisco for 8 years, decides to come down to Los Angeles and poison LA, and someone even worse than him, Chesa Boudin, got that job.
11: Quite frankly,
35: if I recall correctly, and I've heard this story before, but he was in a room with a bunch of his advisors, and he was trying to figure out who to appoint, and a bunch of people were lobbying for the job. And he turned to someone in the room and said, hey, doesn't George Gascon have a law degree? And that's how he got it.
36: I'm trying to see if I could pull up the sound, because we played it for you on the show before. But Gavin Newsom claims that George Gascon was sitting with him. Again, this time, George Gascon was just the police chief. But Gascon was giving him his advice on who he thought of the candidates that wanted that job would make the best DA. And Gavin was like, well, wait a second. How about you? In fact, I think I found that sound.
12: The decision was made, though I had no idea if he was interested. In many ways, like Ed Lee, he didn't seek this job. And he didn't even know he was necessarily being auditioned. But we were there talking, and I threw out, and this is getting perhaps too much into the weeds, but this will be the end of my private conversation, publicly at least. I said, well, what about you?
36: It was Gavin's idea.
35: Good idea, Gavin.
36: The birth of the progressive prosecutor movement started with Gavin Newsom and his appointment of George Gascon in 2010.
35: See, this is what happens when you let him think for himself.
12: And he kind of kept talking over me. And then he said, wait, are you serious? I said, well, unless you can come up with some other names, as good as those names and your recommendations are, and they are good, I said, think quickly. My time is up.
35: That's so disgusting.
33: Coming up, John and Randy examine ways to fix our golden state. But first, 5 minutes of prescription drug commercials.
13: What the f***?
33: It's the Fix California Hour replay. John and Randy can fix many things. Your relationship,
14: I hate you,
33: good, isn't one of them. It's the Fix California Hour replay.
36: Not the LA Times, of course, but the New York Times did a report looking into all the insurers that have been dropping people left and right in the state of California over the last few years. And what they found was these insurance companies who were in active negotiations with Ricardo Lara to get everything that they've ever wanted and more in his sustainable insurance strategy knew they were going to get everything they wanted, dropped everybody anyway, because then when Ricardo Lara's plan said you're going to have to add more policies, they could add a fraction of what they dropped and still make a buck.
35: Well, they add a fraction of what they dropped, and then they bring you back at current market prices, not at whatever it was that you would have been grandfathered into.
36: To talk about this, here is a report from CBS LA as they talk to consumer watchdogs Jamie Court.
15: An explosive New York Times investigation accuses California's insurance commissioner of making it too easy for insurers to drop fire-prone homes.
36: Where's the B on this? Where is LA Times on this? Where's the Chronicle on this?
35: Go back to the recall election of Gavin Newsom. They didn't break any news regarding Gavin Newsom scandals all throughout that process, or Barbara Ferrer's. It was Bill Malusian who found out about the French Laundry. It was Jennifer Van Laar who broke all of the Barbara Ferrer stories. The LA Times was nowhere.
15: and still get the rate hikes they requested.
13: Yeah, consumer investigator Christine Lazar joins us now with reaction to that investigation, which I'm sure is infuriating for people who've been dropped from their insurance policies.
14: Well, and that's the big struggle right now, right? We need to get them writing more insurance policies, but are they doing it?
36: No, they're not.
35: Not even close.
36: Here we are, almost a full year after Ricardo Lara's sustainable insurance policies were implemented, and the FAIR Plan has more policies than it's ever had before.
35: And including in places that aren't even in fire areas, like condos in the middle of the flats.
36: According to reporting that we've talked about from CBS LA and CBS California, over half of the policies that the FAIR Plan writes are not in wildfire risk areas.
14: And are they sidestepping the regulations we have? So the insurance industry and the state came to an agreement that insurers would have to write policies in fire-prone areas equal to at least 85% of their statewide market share.
36: Except what was discovered by ABC7 in the Bay Area was that the fine print on those policies is that it was 5%, not 85%.
35: Oh, just a slight difference between those two numbers.
14: But this New York Times investigation is reporting that the insurance industry negotiated a series of loopholes that essentially allowed them to drop high-risk homes and still raise the premiums. I'm joined now by Consumer Watchdog President Jamie Court. Jamie, thanks so much for joining us.
16: My pleasure.
14: So in that report, we look at the number of the homes covered by the FAIR Plan continuing to rise, even though the sustainable insurance strategy was supposed to get insurers to write new policies in the state. So do you think that strategy has been effective?
16: It's completely failed.
35: You see, there are some people who can answer questions quite succinctly using few words. And when they do that, it's usually because they're very confident in the position they're taking.
16: It's completely failed.
36: Who can look at Ricardo Lara's sustainable strategy and point to anything that's been a success for this?
35: They don't need to prove their point. They just need to say they're doing something and hope that you forget about it.
16: It's completely failed. And we talked about this back in 2023, that by allowing companies not to have to insure 85% of people, but to increase by 5%, the commissioner was creating incentive for insurance companies to dump people because the regulations didn't take effect till 2025. So they had all 2024 to dump people. And what the New York Times investigation found is that's exactly what they did. By the tens of thousands, they've dumped people so that when they wanted to use the regulations to get higher rates, they could increase by a lesser amount and start at a lower bar.
36: And think about some of the homes that were dropped in 2024. A lot of those homes were the homes in the Palisades.
35: This is purely window dressing so that the man who is supposed to be regulating that industry can allow them to raise the rates at the levels at which they want to raise them to.
16: That was the loophole in the regulations. We called it at the time. The commissioner said it was going to work. It didn't work. And now we have double the number of people on the FAIR Plan, literally double the number of people after the announcement. Very few companies.
36: That's a great statistic. Since Ricardo Lara started
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17: Straight Talk on the Strait of Hormuz. I'm Daria Albinger, Fox News. Talks between the U.S. and Iran continue by phone as a U.S. blockade in and around the Strait of Hormuz continues to snarl traffic and disrupt global oil shipments. Fox's Lucas Tomlinson in Dubai.
18: President Trump says the blockade will remain until Iran makes nuclear concessions and reopens the Strait of Hormuz. He's also threatened to resume airstrikes ending the ceasefire. In the Arabian Sea, MH-60 Sierras have been taking part in boarding operations and forcing the three-week-old blockade during the ceasefire. The U.S. Military Central Command says 48 ships have now been turned away. Others remain pierside in Iran or at anchor. But over 150 other oil tankers remain stuck in the Gulf, helping drive gasoline prices back home to four-year highs. Fertilizer shipments also being impacted, hurting farmers back home.
17: President Trump remains skeptical about a deal to end the war. Bailout talks with the White House fell through, and now Spirit Airlines has ceased operation, and that's left thousands of employees out of work. Fox's Madison Scarpino at Atlanta's Hartsfield-Jackson International Airport.
1: Transportation. You ever see those ridiculous testosterone commercials? 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
0: Well, happy weekend to you. 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You're going to learn so much there, but even more right here inside the program. I've got friends that are making lots of money right now. I'm a financial advisor, so it's funny because they approach conversations with that, usually looking for confirmation in a casual conversation. Well, that's what this program is about. If you're looking for confirmation, we're not always going to give that, but it is a live program. So if you want to call the program with your plight, your questions, what it is that you need some clarity on, maybe you just need some reinforcement, you can call the program. Jeremiah Bates is here. I'm Brian Wiley. We're both licensed financial advisors. This program goes out all over the states. And in some locations, they get 1 hour live, in some cases, all 3 hours. And so maybe you're picking up the first hour, second hour. This right now, officially, is the first hour for today. Phone lines are open, 979-59-MONEY. That's 979-596-6639. Now, Jeremiah and I happen to be financial advisors that live in a city where a large corporation is headquartered and has a lot of employees and is growing. And not only its growth has been happening for a number of years, they developed semiconductors, they developed the technology in this town, and they would do a lot of the test fabrication there and maybe specialty fabrications, development of new products, and so on. This is Micron. And what Micron was, is Micron for a number of years was competing against very large...
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4: Yes. In fact, I was thinking about just the behavior of our president last year, thinking, well, wait until he realizes that certain companies that are now greatly affected by his tariffs are going to be calling him and asking for special carve outs. And I had said that on the air, and it certainly, in fact, it happened the next day. We had heard about the carve outs for the auto manufacturers of, oh, hold on. We're going to pump the brakes on some of the tariffs. And I said, wait till he finds out that we've got a semiconductor company that actually makes the semiconductors themselves here in the United States. It's going to get some favoritism. And sure enough, it wasn't long until after that we saw the buddying up with companies like NVIDIA making commitments in Texas with a giant AI processing facility that's in conjunction with Oracle and SoftBank and I believe Taiwan Semiconductor and so on and so forth, because there's a secondary risk going on. And the secondary risk is out there in Taiwan, in the China Sea, China still wants Taiwan to be a part of China. And just like Hong Kong got reabsorbed into China and they said they were going to leave it alone, they don't have those promises with Taiwan. And we know that right now with all the political environment that's happening in Iran and, of course, in Europe with Ukraine, and you've got the eyes kind of being taken away from what's happening in the South China Sea, well, it makes us nervous. Because we know the future is involved with technology. And I'm going to assimilate this to what I had seen happen in the 90s and then in the 2000s, but more so in the 90s. And we're talking about the development of economies based on a technology that is not fully understood and the wealth effect that happens. Because this time last year, I'm looking at it like I've always looked at the listeners of our radio program, Jeremiah, which is there's a person that's in my vision, and it's like a 55-year-old couple, and same ages, doesn't matter, but they're at the tail end, the kids are getting older, they're maybe out of college or in college, and they're starting to think about themselves going, holy smokes, I mean, we're Medicare age in a year, we just got our AARP marketing emails inviting us to get discounts everywhere, and Denny's is now offering us early bird specials, like what's going on? And that's usually when you're concerned. And you've got blue collar workers that were reading maybe $250,000 or $300,000 in their 401k and realizing they can't fund a retirement from it. And so I was thinking specifically about these Micron stockholders this time last year when I was given the warnings too and saying, well, you know, the long term benefits and tech and all this stuff in the stock. I bought stock at that time because I was going to put my money where my mouth is and was. And I bought some stock. And I was looking at the gains of it last night. I bought Micron. I bought it in two purchases. My average was $70 a share. And the stock at this point has now, as of
5: $542.21 as of close of May 1st.
4: So I'm up a 670% almost. 666.7% is literally what my phone says right now in my E-Trade account on the purchase that I made. If you were to say that value then is up, so that person with $300,000, if they had it invested purely in the Micron stock last year, is now riding around town thinking their 401k is worth roughly $2 million. The wealth effect that happens when that happens is this is what happens with behavior, and I've noticed this, and this is a reason why

0: why I want you to really listen to the message here, because there is a good lesson in this, and I've noticed this to be cyclical through the 26 years of being in this business and talking on the air, which is the wealth effect is real. You start noticing that you've got equity coming up in your home. You're living in a community that is literally being fueled on a future promise. It's like the Silicon Valley. And you had people making a lot of money in the stock, and they're spending money, they're taking their family out to dinner, and you're planning the Disney trip, and you're really dependent upon that 401k statement, reading close to that amount, and you're seeing a gain every month. It's like, this is like meteoric, right? So you're seeing this go up every month, and you're feeling great, like, yeah, let's go to do this Disney cruise, and you're spending the money, and that gets through the economy. It can actually fuel the economy for a bit. But if they see a big dip in that, you'll notice they're the first ones to cancel the vacations. And it's because there was no secondary plan. If I would had said last year, and I would have never known that the stock would have this value right now, if I said, if you bought this and it was going to go up 7x by this time next year, would you have bought it? The answer in every case would have been, oh yeah, of course. Would you have been willing to sell it when it was up 7x and be done with it? Or do you stay in it now thinking, well, this is like Silicon Valley. You know, we've heard these stories where people had put in 10,000, it's worth 14 billion now, and so on and so forth. And you're thinking you're going to ride it. Well, that momentum is toxic. If you think about this, you don't go out to dinner as much when you see the values go down, because you're starting to feel like, well, it's a little tighter, so you don't go. But when it's going up, you go and do it again. And now what you're feeling is that you're getting all these family experiences, which you really like, and you want more and more and more of them, but they're connected literally to the 401k statement. It's dictating whether or not you're going to have these great experiences, but you want more. This is like an addiction where you're trying. So good experiences with your family and all that, they're remembered typically. You take photos of extraordinary things. This is why when people say, well, remember it used to snow a ton in Boise, Idaho, 4 feet. Well, it's because you took pictures when it was 4 feet. It was extraordinary. You didn't take pictures of every other day over the last 30 years. It was an extraordinary moment. They're meant to be rare. Otherwise, we create these expectations of this is a new lifestyle, and that is where people lose it. They will drive themselves into debt trying to maintain a lifestyle that they got teased into by a 401k statement. I'm not saying that you should sell a stock when it goes up. I'm just saying this is a great time to revisit the plan, refresh the plan, because I own the same stock. And I'm not selling it. And I told Jeremiah why. I said, because I live in the 10-year bucket. The 10-year bucket last year said to me, I'm willing to put that money in there. I'm going to let it go for 10 years. I think it's going to do great. I think it's an American company, blah, blah, blah. So I own it. It's probably achieved much more gains than I would have expected out of 10 years, but I've got to let it go for 10 years. That strategy, that mindset is what makes somebody actually do well in their investing career, in your life. You could do it better. This is The Real Money Pros. Jeremiah Bates is here, even though he didn't say a word because I talked the whole time. Phone lines are open. 979-59-MONEY. This is The Real Money Pros.
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0: 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You don't have to complain about them not carrying it. 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You can call the program live. We're right here, right now. We're talking about the same things you are. The news is the same. We're talking about Iran, of course, but not at this very moment. 979-59-MONEY. You can change the topic with your questions. If you've got questions, we've got answers. We can answer questions regarding taxes or estate planning, your investing, any of it. Maybe you've got comments about exactly what we're talking about. There is something toxic that happens, and I've noticed this over all these years. And Jeremiah, you have noticed it, and you have felt it with the clients, and we've seen it. We're in it right now, which is there are some areas where wealth is created. We just happen to be almost in the epicenter of one of them that is happening right now in the United States, and we're seeing it. And what would happen or what will happen over time is you'll see this and other parts of the nation will then admire it and they look at it and like we all become jealous of it like we were looking at Silicon Valley. But what's happening inside of it is you still have those people that last year they had $300,000. Let's say I'm giving this example of in their 401k because it's actually pretty typical for a 55-year-old to have about that much. And now it's worth over $2 million. Their concern last year was one is, how am I ever going to retire? My job is, I'm starting to get to this age where when layoffs happen, I notice people my age will get the box and they've got to walk. And that is a very nervous thing. But what your biggest concern is what am I going to do at income for income when it's time to go? Or if I were to get laid off. So income is actually the concern, but right now, their feelings are focused on the $2 million inside the 401k and the good feeling it produces and the family and they're spending money, maybe even taking on a little debt here and there, feeling like things are going to be fine. Look at the value. Why would you growth is never income.
12: Well, use your example of Micron. What dividend does Micron pay?
0: Basically nothing.
12: Their yield is 0.11%. It pays a dividend. So meaning if you own one share of Micron, it's going to pay you 60 cents. So meaning you don't own Micron as an income producing asset. And this is where that analogy of your money being a tool, I think certainly rings true where, you know, I'm doing household projects. We're entering the spring. We're entering to summer. You gotta have a diversified toolbox for these various projects that you have to tackle, or said honeydews. I'm not gonna use a hammer to edge my lawn. I'm not gonna use a hammer to drive that screw in. Much like you look at your investments. Meaning, this is where the behavioral finance side of things, I think, rings so true, where there's the calculator side, but then we look at the money, your investments. Maybe you saw a 600 gain in a particular stock and you're looking at your statement and you just can't believe it. And to be clear, I've seen this multiple times where I'll sit down with clients where maybe we had a snapshot of their retirement plan or we had a snapshot of their investments maybe 2-3 years ago, and maybe they owned a bunch of Micron, maybe they owned a bunch of Nvidia, and they see this rapid ascent. So now they see their net worth and it's like you got to pick their jaw up off the floor. They're like, are you serious? Like, even though they intuitively know that they've seen some good gains, but now we start looking at that investment starts to represent tangible financial targets. Now emotions start to get wrapped in, and that's where it's really important to where you bring it back to, what is the purpose of this? I mean, if you hold Micron and you have a 600% gain and you're looking at it, now's the time to say, okay, am I approaching retirement? How am I going to support my cash flow distribution? Meaning, Micron's probably not going to do it at 60 cent dividend per share. Meaning it might be time to reevaluate the plan, understand the purpose of the money, and that just comes down to the purposeful investing like we've talked about so much on the show. Again, phone lines are open, 979-59-MONEY. That is 979-596-6639. We're going to go to the phone lines right now. We have Jim calling out of Portland. Jim, what can we do for you?
13: Hi.
0: Hi,
13: Jim. Am I on?
0: Yeah,
12: you are on, my friend.
0: You're on. Yeah, it sounds like you're driving too. So we got
13: very
0: a good connection, Jim.
13: I've got questions about Boeing stock that I bought into a long time ago, and there's been different things that have happened. And what's up with them as far as dividends and such?
0: Well, I mean, Boeing is a great company, first of all. You're out in the Portland area, so you're kind of out in the middle of almost Boeing land. You know how it goes. It runs pretty well all the way through Seattle. They've got multiple airports up there. What obviously happened with Boeing is they got too big. Then you had a lot of political pressure. They started farming out a lot of their stuff. They lost their quality control. They had a lot of pressure from Airbus, which is ultimately the conglomeration of investment dollars from countries. Actually, it's sovereign money. So it's not necessarily, I mean, it's a hard competitive industry. And Boeing had some failures, major failures, and it put a lot of doubt in the company. And those failures have been in the focus. So the dividend, the fact that they cut the dividend.
12: Back in March 20 of 2020, that's when Boeing officially cut their dividend.
0: Which was coupled, if you remember this, it was the decline in all of a sudden you have the airline saying, we're not buying any more planes because of COVID. No answer was when it was going to be over. Boeing had canceled orders, but they also had an airplane go into the water, and it turned out it was based on some sort of a sensor that was on the plane. And between the two, the stock went in half its or a third of its value, got pummeled. And it stayed down there. They kept the dividend, and there is no reason for them to actually put the dividend back in anytime soon when you have a company that's still trading at 90 times earnings. So if you're in a stock like that thinking you're going to get income, you're not going to get it anytime soon. I would only be in it looking for future growth and the fact that you'd be hoping the company's going to pull it together.
13: Okay, here's my question. Back, I think before 2020, they had a buyback program where they didn't want anybody to have under 100 shares, so they offered to buy less than that or have you buy it up, which I did. I bought up to 100 shares. Right after that is when they said we're going to stop sending dividends.
0: Yeah.
13: And I haven't had any anything in the mail or online from them for probably 3 or 4 years. I almost wonder if I got scammed somehow.
0: No, I doubt it. When you bought the shares, they're now being custodied where? Like, is it with like an E-Trade or a Fidelity? How do you access the account to see the shares?
13: That's maybe one of my problems is I'm not even sure how to access the account.
0: Okay.
13: I went back to the last paper I had from them, which was right when they said we're going to stop sending dividends out. I thought that they were reinvesting that dividend into my stock.
12: Jim,
13: where it would give me more shares, but I haven't heard anything.
12: Quick question. When you were receiving, when Boeing was paying their dividend, you were likely receiving some tax document at the end of the year that reflected that dividend coming out. Do you remember where that statement was generated from? Like, did it say computer share on that? Does that sound familiar?
13: Yeah, I think so. Yeah,
0: there you go. Okay, we found out where how to get the information about it. You need to call ComputerShare, and we'll explain exactly what ComputerShare is when we come back from a break. But this is your solution to it. When you bought the shares, I'm assuming everything was good in good order, and then Boeing actually contracts with the company to basically keep logs of all of who the shareholders are, unless they're held at, let's say, E-Trade, which then E-Trade would own them in their street name. But either way, the transfer agent actually keeps a record of this, or the records agent, and yours are probably held directly with ComputerShare. And honestly, I gotta tell you, it's one of the worst companies I've ever dealt with in my entire career when I'm trying to investigate things, but we have some shortcuts for you. We'll tell you about those when we come back.
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0: 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That's the phone line. That's 979-596-6639. I really appreciate that last call. He's asking about Boeing, and I was thinking, well, that's almost a perfect parallel of what I've been talking about with this, specifically with Micron. I was thinking, and I'm giving the parallel back into the tech era boom, but specifically he's looking for his share. So we have the solution for you, and I can explain what's been going on, which is he was offered shares direct from the company. And normally, if you want shares of, let's say, Boeing stock, you go into your Fidelity or E-Trade account and Schwab or whatever it is, and you pick up your Boeing shares, BA, and you buy and sell them. But if it was through your company and they give you a special offer, well, then they're going to give you a special path. And that special path ends up being the company that is contracted by Boeing, in this case, ComputerShare, to manage who owns what shares that were given out or sold by the company direct. And the rest of the shares are then held, you know, with the, let's say, E-Trade holds them in street name, and then they do the custodial record keeping of who is allocated which of those bulk amount of shares. And see, Boeing was saying, we don't want to have a bunch of mixed lots out there. So if you own 7 shares, we're going to offer for you to buy 93 so you can get it to a round lot. And that's what he did. So he owns the stock. He's saying, well, I don't see anything and I don't get a dividend. So every time there was a transaction inside of his account, ComputerShare would send him a letter. Hey, you had a dividend. Obviously, those were delivered paper. Well, then when they cut the dividend, he gets no more paper. And he kind of forgets because ComputerShare, who's this company? You never hear them. It's not Fidelity. It's not E-Trade. ComputerShare, this kind of behind-the-scenes institutional direct connection to a consumer. And I got to tell you, if you die and you have those shares with ComputerShare and your name is the owner of those, your family will go through hell to try to get them out. And I've gone through this as an advisor so many times to the point where I could cuss the names of these directly held custodians. And it's simply because they're trying to follow the rules, and they apply the rules that the custodians are in it for big profits, and they're out there with the consumers, and they can make mistakes here and there, and they can offset those. But these companies follow the rules, which is if he dies, his family is going to have to produce a court document approved with an original death certificate and show that they are allowed to even ask questions about, can I see a statement of dad's account? Okay. My warning to you is get these cleaned up. Move them over to the custodians where you control the shares. It's a lot easier. If you know that you have them over there, just really put something on your family to try to get them moved around, especially if there's a trust involved and changes to the trust, any of that stuff. The phone number, you can look this up. It's really easy. For our last caller, just Google it, Boeing, ComputerShare, and they'll give you the phone number. Call that number. You'll go through a whole bunch of identification checks and things like that, and since you're alive and that account's now in your name, now you can start asking questions. Ask for paper delivery and ask for a complete statement to be mailed to you, and then I would go to your favorite custodian and get the transfer paperwork ready, open up the account, and move it over.
12: Yeah, I mean, simply put, ComputerShare are these custodians that just, they're not in the business of offering all these cool features and be able, and user friendly, like your Fidelities, your Schwabs, your E-Trades for that matter. They are there for one thing and one thing only. They just want to show accurate ownership of that particular stock, which, again, in theory, if you're just holding the stock, not doing anything with it, and it's just there alone in a vacuum, probably fine. Where it becomes a logistical nightmare, Brian, like you mentioned, is if there's a passing of the owner, where our suggestion is just get in front of it. I mean, you can call the number. They can get you set up. You can go to ComputerShare online. You can set up an online account. Like, they'll identify you usually through your social. They'll be able to tie you to that account. And then you can just do a transfer, meaning you can just transfer it directly from ComputerShare to maybe a Schwab, a Fidelity, E-Trade, whatever the case is. And then you just have more options with how you're managing it. It's cleaner reporting from a tax standpoint. It's just easier, less friction, in my opinion. Also, too, especially if ComputerShare wasn't tracking the basis, this is where it makes it a lot easier. If you transfer it to one of these other custodians, then you can, if hopefully you know when you purchased it so you can get accurate basis. But let's imagine you're like, well, I bought so many different shares of Boeing over the past 25, 30 years. I don't know all these. You can work on best efforts, and then you can update that actual basis, meaning what you purchased that stock for, with these custodians. So it just makes the tax reporting much easier, makes the tax documents that you're receiving while you're alive much easier. So again, if you just want less friction, easier management of those holdings, highly suggest you move it out of those custodians.
0: Okay, so that's the technical answer to the phone call, but let's get to the more behavioral side of it. One is you're looking for the dividend of it, and it really was. He was concerned about where are these things? Was it a scam? Okay. The dividend is not a reason to own that stock because they're not paying a dividend. They're not going to resume the dividend, I don't think, anytime soon. So as an investor, we've got to think about this deeper, which is, okay, where am I going to do better with my money? Is it to sit there and wait for a recovery on something we just don't know? I mean, my opinion's of Boeing, great company, but it needs to be broken up, or they need to break up on their own into what like GE did and separate divisions out, aerospace, defense, and then you got your commercial flight stuff and cargo. They probably have other divisions, but they need to clean it up. They'll do that, but it shouldn't be on your dime. Because meanwhile, I've given an example. If you got this Micron in Boise, Idaho, of all places, where they had roughly 5,000 or 6,000 employees and the housing and everything surrounding it. Now they're building a new semiconductor plant. They're going to start making the semiconductors here, not just testing them and designing fab processes, but actually making them. Increasing the amount of employees. The same thing happened with Boeing in Seattle. It became the community and fed on itself and the wealth effect. Then you had the real estate going up in Silicon Valley, had the same thing happen where it became concentrated wealth in one area where it fed on itself into its own economy. But the big money became wealthy. And this is where the fork in the road sits for that person that was listening last year. You have the $300,000 in the 401k. Now it's worth $2 million because you owned it all in one stock, which was a poor decision in the beginning. But your worries a year ago were to generate income. And owning a growth stock does not generate you income. It gives you the potential to transition the assets into income producing positions. Meaning you're only going to generate income is if you sell the growth stock. That's where the income comes from. And that means that you're now going to put the middle bucket, if you're going to use the Better Buckets design that we have at therealmoneypros.com, you find it, you learn it, it's the easiest concept, and it would work even to solve Social Security, the whole trust, billions of dollars. Okay, the middle bucket is designed to spin off income. If a year ago we had had that conversation, okay, you got, you know, $100,000 inside their 401k and you're concerned about future income. If you had $700,000 in there, you know, and when you're going to retire in 10 years, then you'd go out and you could start to figure out how are you going to convert that into income producing positions? Why would you not take that step now? Literally the burdened hand, two in the bush. I don't know what other types of cliches, examples, Silicon Valley, Boeing, which was a real phone call, of examples of this is how it usually works. And on the behavior side of it, you're either going to be subject to the mass movement, the herd movement, or you're going to be the one that stands and observes and says, okay, even though I may still move with the crowd, I'm going to take a second and I'm going to confirm this is where I got to go because I own the same stock. And the answer for you right now is I'm not actually that concerned about the income yet because it's still further out. I need my answer sits inside the discipline of the Better Buckets or the Real Money Pros approach to doing this, which is also the way that most fiduciaries actually do it. They just don't use these terms. It's like time-based, purposeful investing specifically for what the results are supposed to yield, which means your counsel of how to handle that $2 million statement and it dictating your family good times, which are memorized usually when they're rare, is to say, okay, here's the identified behavior. Yeah, I'm totally living in that environment. Like we're going to Disneyland next month and yeah, you're told I'm in it. Okay. Yeah, you're right. Oh, all I got to do is look at how I want to now deal with this, which is I got to take a moment, pause and say, okay, here's the gains I've made. Now, how do I translate this into future security, which means you should have good times moving forward without the risk of having to yank them from out underneath your family's feet when just the stock plummets. And this is exactly what people went through in Silicon Valley because in March of 2000, the market turned over. The NASDAQ had its highs and it started heading lower. And then it was a panic sell-off of people having their good times taken away. if they would have just addressed it 1 year prior, maybe they would have trimmed some off the top and started to secure the future income that was the source of their worries 1 year ago. And that's exactly where we were. We had that, you know, we could say, oh, we said it. It's not about that. I'm talking about how do you manage the behavior? If you really want to become the billionaire on it, you would look at it like Silicon Valley did. The big money made their money in the IPOs. They sold it off. They started buying the real estate to then get into the second stage of the building of Silicon Valley. They made money in real estate. They levered that up, and then they started buying each other, and they levered that up, and that's how the billions are made. But the millions are made by now doing the planning, checking up to make sure you understand the concepts, realizing the worry you had last year has now been alleviated by something that may not be true. It's fictional when you're just looking at it on the statement. 979-59-MONEY. This is Real Money Pros. Jeremiah Bates is here. I'm Brian Wiley. You got comments, questions? We're here to help.
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0: 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We're not selling you anything on the show. We're giving you advice. And mine right now is experiential based on behavior, investor behavior, and what I've watched just in the short time of my career happen, which was Silicon Valley. I've talked about, now we had Boeing as an example. I give you examples of WorldCon, Enron. We're talking about when we go through excessive years and then big pullbacks. And the question is what does your rubber band really look like? Like, how much stretch can you give before it breaks or you got to get to the point of rebounding? And that's where I'm trying to get to people is just to say, hey, we're all in this stuff together. We all go through these same things and there's just different ways to deal with it. 979-59-MONEY. That's 979-596-6639. But on the phone lines, calling out of Pennsylvania, we've got Wayne on the line. Oh, I pushed the talk button and there we go. Wayne, how you doing today?
4: Hello. I'm doing okay.
0: Great.
4: I'm listening to you and your tales of making it and all that. I've just never been able to do it.
0: I've invested
4: with people who are now literally billionaires and personal friends of mine, and I can't make it work.
0: Hey, so Wayne,
4: I'm the poorest person I know.
0: Okay, but richest in the heart, right?
4: Yeah.
0: Okay. What I'm trying to express to you and to others, and you know, maybe you've got thrown in the towel and capitulated to this and you said, this is just the way I am. And we don't know fixes for other people. Mine is observations, right? These are the observations that I've noticed of what works for people and what doesn't. And what I've also noticed is that things tend to, like a pendulum, pass through the middle. The middle seems to get the most attention for good reasons, which this moderation has prevented you from actually achieving what they have gotten. But now you think that they would probably look at you as well. Wayne's this like really cool headed, nice, you know, moderate man, right? You on the other hand, look at you as being the bottom, but no, not really. You're actually the most admired because you live the most stable, fruitful life. Okay. We have to decide what it is that we want out of this. And last year, what I was talking about, which was, I know exactly what it feels like to be at this age where you would say, what am I going to do for future income? I don't really understand these things. And what I was trying to do is give the warning saying, listen, we're about to we're in a heavy fear environment where Trump announced new tariffs, the market's down in half and things are getting pummeled. And I was saying, we're going to go back into a new greed environment. Here's how you could deal with it. But here we are now in the top of what I think could be the top of the greed part, because that's all based on speculation. We're in the middle of a war with Iran. We have no answers to. I don't even know who controls the Strait of Hormuz today, because I haven't read the news.
4: I don't even know if the people who control it know who controls it.
0: I don't think we're going to solve this, and I don't think we're going to have answers to any of this. And I think that people look for absolutes. All right. It's human nature to.
4: Well, I know I don't.
0: Yeah. Well, but here's the thing, Wayne. It's actually not too late. It's kind of one of those things where it's like, well, I could just make a small improvement. First improvement is literally digesting this idea that, okay, I identify that I have a weakness to certain tendencies, whether I give it away or whatever it is. I just got to give a little bit less one time. And that's your first success. But the fact is that the big one is, and we identify it. So I was talking about that wealth effect that happens with people when they got a fat 401k all of a sudden and they're going out spending money. And if you could just say, hey, you realize you're doing a little bit too much of it and you could shake a little bit and they say, yeah, oh gosh, yeah, you're right. You're right. Gosh, it's like a one cup of coffee turns to seven, but there's nothing like that first cup of coffee in the morning. There's that first sip. Every cup of coffee that happens after that was trying to achieve that. All right. You can't. We have to appreciate rarity.
4: Well, right now, I have besides like my house, in 401ks, I have about 300,000.
0: Okay. How old are you?
4: But you know, it's really not 300,000.
0: Well, how old are you, Wayne?
4: Because I haven't paid any taxes on any of it. I'm 68.
0: Okay. All right. You're retired. You're on Medicare. You're living on fixed income. You've probably got your Social Security going. And you've got a little bit of a nest egg.
4: Because I've had some health issues.
0: Okay.
4: Had some health issues and I had to like start it. You know, you get laid off from your job whenever you're 67 years old. You can't go right out and get another one. You just can't.
0: You don't need to knock it out of the park at this point. You just need to be comfortable with which park you're in. And the whole idea here is that you just got to make it work. I mean, do you need the $300,000 in the next 5 years?
4: I don't know. That's the thing. I don't know.
0: Okay.
4: Need a little bit of it.
0: All right. Do you want to talk to, do you have an advisor that you work with?
4: Yeah, I have some guys, and percentage wise, with the meager amount that I've started with, I've done actually okay.
0: Yeah, so you just need to have a brush up conversation and just have a like, hey, how are we doing? Are we on the trajectory? Are you taking the right amount of risk for what you're looking for and what you can handle? But then there's also got to be some sort of a calculated plan on what you actually need so you can always reference back to a benchmark of are we on the right path? And with that being said, like once you get all that stuff, it should actually help alleviate concerns. But there are people I know at Wayne too that are just not designed to have a ton of money. And thank God for some of those people. And I'll call most of them school teachers. They literally are so overpassionate about our kids. They're willing to take one for the team, usually at low rates, especially in the state we live in. And it's like, appreciate the fact that
4: I've been taking one for the team. And so I'd like to take one for myself.
0: Yeah. Same. Hey, Wayne, you're welcome to stay on the line and we can at least have a conversation about, well, we'll get a phone time to chat with you to have the conversation about some questions you could just talk to your advisor about to make sure that they're still the right advisor for you. Easy questions for you, which is like these, which is, so like, what's the path that we're on? And why are we on this path? It'd be really nice to know this right now. You know, they're working for you. You're paying them.
4: Mm-hmm.
0: You're paying them.
4: Yes, I am.
0: Yep. It's like paying a guy to mow your lawn every week and he only shows up once a month. Yeah, the lawn looks great most of the time, but I start looking away from it. Just have a brush up conversation. If you want, Wayne, we can give you a call sometime on Monday or Tuesday to stay on the line. But thanks for the call. I mean,
4: what I'm
0: really getting at in this hour, Jeremiah, is, you know, I started this one with a little energy just because I was looking at that whole Micron thing and I'm thinking, you know, we live in amongst these people that are feeling this right now. And each of these people, they have this energy and they think, you know, gosh, this is great. And the bird in hand thing, you know, and their sensibilities that you probably should take a moment, like, you know, review life insurance policies or beneficiary information. Yeah. But what about the other plan, which is, you just don't want to know that the best answer might to be taking some of this out of something that's going up so quickly because your concerns last year were probably about where am I going to generate income after a certain age when right now you might have the ability to buy all of that income now and still move forward.
12: Yeah, like in Wayne's situation, I mean, and I certainly appreciate the call. Not saying that he falls directly in this camp, but I think there is a part of human nature where it's easy to get caught in this doom loop about the future and then also look in hindsight or, you know, what's the thief of joy? It's comparison, right?
0: Yeah,
12: like,
0: yeah.
12: I don't know if that's the exact phrase, but I'm paraphrasing that. But, you know, with his take, just quick look at it. I mean, if it's all in his 401k, if he lost his job or he was separated from employment, so his only source of income is Social Security, he's probably not paying any income tax. So there is probably a tax efficient way that we could start to move money out of that pre-tax 401k, keeping the tax bogey effectively minimal or negligible. Maybe that's through Roth conversions. Maybe that's through straight distributions. But the key thing that I noticed on Wayne's call was this. When you asked him, are you going to need that money? He's like, well, I don't know. We need to know. We need to get that definition. Once we get those knowns in place, then we can arrive at the actual strategy. And maybe that situation or that outcome looks much better than you anticipated.
0: I don't know. Money usually goes into the first bucket, which is not invested until we know. This is just the answer to it. And it's as simple as that, which is, well, okay, well, until you know, it needs to not be invested. Yeah, but it's going up 670% this last year. Yeah, but you don't know. So you know what the answer is, so let's hurry up and come up with the answer. And maybe their knowing now is going to be adjusted for the result they want. You all know what we're talking about. This is The Real Money Pros. We're going to be back in the next hour. 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You've got the same experience we do, right? Because you're the investor. We'll be right back.
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9: For shutdown, I'm Angelo Bavaro, Fox News. Spirit Airlines has ended operations after bailout talks with the White House fell through. Well, now employees are out of work and thousands of travelers are stranded.
10: Transportation Secretary Sean Duffy is blaming this on the Biden administration, who blocked a proposed Spirit JetBlue merger in 2024.
13: This merger should have been allowed. And this today would indicate this is not better for travelers. This is not better for pricing. This is not better for competition. Actually, it's worse.
10: This all comes after years of financial issues for Spirit. It filed for bankruptcy multiple times. President Trump trying to figure out a bailout, but the deal failed. And now with the war in Iran, Spirit says the sudden rise in fuel prices left them with no other choice than to shut down.
9: Fox's Madison Scarpino. Now in the aftermath, other airlines are rolling out rescue fares and discounted tickets to help affected travelers rebook their trips. They're also creating dedicated hiring sites for Spirit employees. Talks between the U.S. and Iran are continuing, even as the ongoing U.S. blockade of the Strait of Hormuz leaves oil tankers stranded.
21: President Trump says the blockade will remain until Iran makes nuclear concessions and reopens the Strait of Hormuz. He's also threatened to resume airstrikes, ending the ceasefire. In the Arabian Sea, MH-60 Sierra's been taking part in boarding operations, enforcing the three-week-old blockade during the ceasefire. The U.S. Military Central Command says 48 ships have now been turned away. Others remain pierside in Iran or at anchor. But over 150 other oil tankers remain stuck in the Gulf, helping drive gasoline prices back home to four-year highs. Fertilizer shipments also being impacted, hurting farmers back home.
9: Fox's Lucas Tomlinson. As far as ending the war with Iran goes, President Trump remains skeptical about a deal coming together. 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
14: The maker of the abortion pill mifepristone filing an emergency request with the Supreme Court today, asking it to pause a lower court's restriction on that medication.
15: The U.S. Fifth Circuit Court of Appeals ruled mifepristone can only be given to patients at in-person clinics, meaning no more getting the pill in the mail. But the drug's maker, Danco, filed an emergency request with the Supreme Court, saying the lower court's ruling injects immediate confusion and upheaval into highly time-sensitive medical decisions. The company wants to stay on the panel's ruling, but they also offered up another option to the court, suggesting that the justices set this case for expedited briefing and argument before the summer recess. However, the Supreme Court schedule's already jam-packed. In Washington, Jill Nato, Fox News.
14: A high school principal who stopped an alleged school shooter last month is speaking out. Kirk Moore of Pauls Valley High School in Oklahoma tackled the gunman and took a bullet to the leg in the process. He joined Fox's Saturday in America to explain why he ran into the line of fire for his students.
16: It's a gut reaction to protect. I mean, after being in this business 37 years, all the training that you go through, you can't prepare for this second. But it just seems like when it does happen, things fall into place.
14: Get this, Moore was later named prom king by the senior class for his heroics. The gunman was identified as a former student who was arrested at the scene. Moore was the only person injured. The 152nd Kentucky Derby gets underway today at Churchill Downs with a scheduled post time of 6:57 p.m. Eastern. Renegade is the favorite, while Hall of Famer trainer Bob Baffert seeks a record-breaking seventh victory with contenders Potente and Litmus Test. I'm Angelo Bavaro, and this is Fox News.
18: 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The views, opinions, and beliefs expressed are those of Golden Crest Metals and don't necessarily reflect those of the...
27: Kenny Michaels, we are striking gold this morning. Welcome aboard. By the way, if you want to watch me do this show live, you can. You can go to YouTube and type in Striking Gold with Kenny Michaels, all one word, and you can watch me do the show live. I welcome you to join us on YouTube. All right, welcome to the show. I'm Kenny Michaels. This is Striking Gold. The number to get me live here in studio is 888-961-0222. Again, 888-961-0222. We have the amazing Wendy's on phones today. So you can call in. She'll take your call and she'll take your question and she'll get you connected to me. Okay? Welcome aboard. Wow! Wells Fargo came out last Sunday night and said, ready? Expect gold to double by the end of the year. Wow! Gold to double by the end of the year. That coincides with Chase Bank saying 10,000 by the end of the year. Because if gold doubles right now, you're going to 9,600. Holy smokes. What other investment can you put your retirement account in today that the experts are saying is going to double by the end of the year? Nothing except gold. That's what they're saying. Wells Fargo on Yahoo Finance said gold to double by the end of the year. Wow. And what's funny about that is, a bank in Germany, listen to this, is telling all investors worldwide to put 45% of your portfolio in gold and 25% in silver. Wow. Now, I'm giving you all this information. However, here's the best part about gold and the worst part about stocks. When you are invested in paper, and ladies and gentlemen, paper is stocks, bonds, mutual funds, money in the bank. That's paper. When you're in paper, you're in the grasp of the government for taxes. You're in the grasp. They know where the money is, folks. It's in us old people, us seniors like me. But when you're in gold, it's in your grasp, not in theirs. That's the beauty of precious metals. Get out of the vision of the government. Get out of the hands of the government and get into privacy. Now, if you call Golden Crest Metals right now, 888-406-6222, they're there right now, say, you know what, I'm listening to the good-looking Kenny Michaels. 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Because if you go to Kenny's Gold Quiz, you...
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4: Gene, why is everything going up for gold? It's pretty simple. The biggest reason that is fueling gold today. Ready? This is not coming from me. It's coming from Goldman Sachs, Chase Bank, Robert Kiyosaki, Ray Dalio, Citibank, Wells Fargo, Bank of America. Ready? The number one reason why we're fueling gold's fueling investor anxiety. That's what they said. Investor anxiety. Investor anxiety. Who the hell doesn't have anxiety with their retirement accounts and their money today? I bet you right now money and retirement accounts is the number one most anxiety, whatever you call it, anxiety thing out there right now. There is more anxiety about our money than anything else. The anxiety ends when you move to gold. Because everybody knows gold's a safe haven. Everybody knows from decades and decades and decades that moving to gold protects my money. Everybody knows that. When I say everybody, not the young people. To hell with the young people. They haven't even figured out how to get out of a paper bag yet. I'm talking about us seniors, someone like me who's 64. Okay? We know where the safety is. It's in gold. We are the ones that have the anxiety. Okay? We're the ones that have anxiety because we're trying to retire and we're like, whoa, do I have enough? That's where the anxiety is. And we're tired and we're pooped. And so how do we make sure our money's safe and makes money and we give the government less? Simple. We move to gold. Be bold, move to gold. Gold will explode, silver will deliver. The fact that we have two big institutions saying gold's going to double by the end of the year, what do they know that we don't? Who cares? Just follow it. Who cares what they know? Just follow it. You can call me here on the radio right now if you have a question about moving your retirement account or your money into gold.

0: 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They talk to us like we're a bunch of idiots. You know, you've seen them. Hey, guys, you know, take this pill. It's all nonsense. 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
1: Blockade continues. I'm Daria Albinger, Fox News. There are no face-to-face peace talks anytime soon for the U.S. and Iran, but the U.S. blockade around the Strait of Hormuz is still in place. Fox's Lucas Tomlinson in Dubai.
2: During the three-week blockade, Iranian ships have been blocked, but 150 other oil tankers remain stuck in the Gulf, helping drive up gasoline prices back home to four-year highs. 30% of fertilizer exits the Strait of Hormuz also being affected, hurting farmers back home. There are also several U.S.-flagged merchant ships stranded in the Persian Gulf as well. Some would like to see the U.S. Navy begin convoy duties and escorting those ships through the Strait like they did back in the 1980s. Now, unlike the 80s when the Navy had twice as many warships, for now the blockade remains the teeth of this operation.
1: President Trump says he's skeptical about ending the conflict because he says Iran only wants to make a deal because it has no military left. Some say it was only a matter of time after a White House bailout offer fell through. Spirit Airlines has gone out of business. Fox's Madison Scarpino at Atlanta's Hartsfield-Jackson International Airport.
3: Transportation Secretary Sean Duffy says this is ultimately the Biden administration's fault. He says they blocked a JetBlue-Spirit merger in 2024 that could have prevented this, but this all comes after years of financial issues for Spirit. It filed for bankruptcy multiple times. President Trump was trying to figure out a bailout, but that deal failed. And now with the war in Iran, Spirit says the sudden rise in fuel prices left them with no other choice than to shut down. But now, other airlines are stepping up to the plate to help. Many are capping ticket prices for Spirit customers. Some are offering reduced prices. And Secretary Duffy says he's proud that airlines are doing this rather than taking advantage of stranded passengers.
1: American Airlines and United Airlines are reaching out to former Spirit workers. They say they're going to set up dedicated hiring portals for the employees who have been left out of jobs so they don't have to leave the aviation industry. 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
4: Good afternoon. Pack your patience. I'm seeing a parking lot of vehicles in San Francisco. Northbound Central Freeway slammed from Mission to Market. Bay Bridge tied up into San Francisco from the toll plaza to the metering lights. It's bumper to bumper. Northbound 101 from 280 to the Skyway. Vallejo checking in with a slow pattern of traffic. Eastbound 80 from 780 to Redwood Street. In Emeryville, the earlier stall has been cleared. Eastbound 80 before Powell Street, but you're still stop and go for the maze. Be alert in Richmond, eastbound 80 after Carlson Boulevard, a conked out vehicle on the shoulder waiting for a tow truck. And in Sonoma County, southbound 121 after Bonneau Road, a pickup truck overturned into a field on the right shoulder. That's traffic. I'm Steve Smith.
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6: 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All right, folks, so according to my next guest, if you think that cold and flu season is behind us, you better think again. The truth is that viruses, colds, and the flu can strike almost any time of the year, which is exactly why you should be doing everything you can to protect yourself no matter what time of year it is. So what's the best way to protect yourself from these nasty viruses, the colds, and the flu? Well, here today to share his health secret for shielding against viruses, colds, and the flu is Dr. Michael Pincus. Dr. Pincus, it's great to see you again.
7: Chris, it's great to be here.
6: You know, most of you probably know that Dr. Pincus is a nationally recognized authority on both natural and alternative health. He's also a very successful chiropractor. He's been sought out by top Hollywood celebrities, professional athletes, Olympic athletes, and he continues to be very involved in some of this nation's top health concerns. So, Dr. Pincus, what is this health secret that you've been talking about?
7: Well, what the secret is actually getting the right amount and the right form of vitamin C.
6: Vitamin C. All right. Well, vitamin C is not really new, though.
7: No, vitamin C is not new, but it's still a very vital and essential nutrient for optimal health. And unfortunately, Chris, vitamin C has taken a back seat to other nutritional trends. The bottom line is without enough vitamin C and the right type of vitamin C, you have low energy, pain, your immune system's compromised, you're more prone to cancer, heart attacks, cataracts, allergies, diabetes, the list goes on and on. And according to several studies, your life could be shortened by 6 years.
8: But don't most of us get enough vitamin C? I mean, I drink a glass of orange juice every morning. Isn't that enough?
7: No, it's not enough. A typical glass of orange juice contains about 65 milligrams of vitamin C.
8: Okay.
7: And you're not even in the ballpark with vitamin C unless you're getting around 3,000 to 4,000 milligrams a day.
8: Wow, 3,000 to 4,000?
7: Yeah, and that would be like drinking 50 glasses of orange juice. So because of a lack of vitamin C, we're getting enough of it just to keep you a little bit sick.
8: A little bit sick? Well, what do you mean by that?
7: Well, the number one complaint of anyone going to a doctor's office is, doctor, you know, I just don't have any energy. I don't feel like myself. I'm hurting.
8: Yeah.
7: And then the doctors get the wheels spinning in their head and they go, oh, we got to do these tests, send you through the scanner. And the problem is they don't find anything.
8: Mm-hmm.
7: You see, most doctors don't look at nutrient levels, and vitamin C is critical for life. And what's interesting, the human body is one of only a few mammals who do not make our own vitamin C.
8: All right.
7: The other ones are guinea pigs, primates, and the fruit bat. When you look at the rest of the animals out there, you don't see cats and dogs and elephants and giraffes with high blood pressure. You don't see the cancers, the arthritis, the tiredness all the time.
8: Right.
7: All those animals make their own vitamin C.
8: Huh.
7: And they'll make up to 5,000 milligrams of vitamin C per day. Some animals, like a goat,
8: yeah,
7: they'll produce upwards of 100,000 milligrams of vitamin C a day.
8: Wow.
7: Yeah, so it's like a double whammy. First of all, we're not getting enough vitamin C in our diets,
8: mm-hmm.
7: and we don't make our own. And because of the two, people are walking around sick and tired, sicker. Can't quite put my finger on it.
8: Yeah, right. But, you know, I think most people, and myself included, think of vitamin C in terms of cold and flu. So we're talking about this connection then between vitamin C and the maladies that we're suffering from? Is that what it is?
7: It's actually the common denominator, the lack of vitamin C and the right amounts and the right kind. And that's why I created my Super C22 formula. And it's a powder, Chris, and you mix it into water. You drink it down. If you have at least 1 to 2 servings per day, you're going to get the right amounts of vitamin C and the right forms of it. And I'll tell you what, it has 22 of the most powerful forms of vitamin C on the planet.
8: Now, I didn't realize there were different forms of vitamin C.
7: Well, that's right. Nutrition comes from many different sources. What I've done is I've taken the most powerful forms of vitamin C,
8: because mm-hmm.
7: your body needs different forms of it, and I've put it all into one vitamin formula.
8: Now, and you said there was how much vitamin C in your Super C22 formula?
7: There's 1,500 milligrams per serving.
8: So by taking Super C22 then, what are some of the things that you'll experience?
7: Well, the first thing you're going to experience is energy. Vitamin C produces energy in the body. There are studies showing that vitamin C helps a person in pain, cardiovascular issues, allergies, unexplained weight gain, diabetics need vitamin C. The list goes on and on. I have a number of patients and clients that are using it, and I brought some emails. Is it okay if I read an email to you?
8: Sure.
7: All right.
8: Sure.
7: This is one of my clients from Tallahassee. His name's Ron.
8: Okay.
7: Now listen to this. After 3 days of being on Super C, his blood pressure dropped. He said the top number dropped 8 points and the bottom number dropped 7 points, and that's after 3 days. He said, now another thing that happened is I became more alert and I now have a clear head.
8: All from vitamin C.
7: Yes. One study in particular showed that if you get on a good supplement like my Super C and you stay on it, the average life expectancy went up 6 years.
8: Wow, that's really amazing. 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
3: I mean, you know, you've kind of talked a little bit about some of the things that we can be experiencing without having enough vitamin C. But, you know, the reality is that I'm sure I'm not getting enough vitamin C. Based on what you've said, I'm not arguing that point. But the reality is I'm still standing. I still wake up every morning. What's the big deal here? I mean, hasn't the government figured out that there is some level of vitamin C that you need to have in order to be healthy?
4: When you talk about the government and nutrition and health recommendations, boy, they get like a D minus because their RDA for vitamin C is 60 milligrams.
3: 60 milligrams
4: 60.
3: A day.
4: It's entirely inadequate. The RDA for vitamin C was determined so you don't die from scurvy. But 60 milligrams of vitamin C is like partially water in your grass. So it's not quite brown. You see what I mean? And that's the problem with our bodies is that we're not getting the vitamin C we need. And you need vitamin C, the right amounts and the right form, in order to get yourself into a high level health.
3: But why is that so critical though? Why is getting enough vitamin C so critical?
4: Well, I'll just recap. Number one, your body doesn't make it. Two is that if you're not getting the right amount of it, which is at least 3,000, 4,000, 5,000 milligrams per day of vitamin C, you're going to be someone who's on multiple medications, you're running to doctors, you've got blood pressure problems, you don't make the good cholesterol, your triglycerides are high, you might be diagnosed with diabetes, you have pain in your body, you're looking old and you're feeling old before you should be old.
3: All right, well, let's get into this a little bit then. I mean, can you talk about what's in your Super C22 formula?
4: Yeah, well, what I have is, first of all, it's a powder that you mix into cold water.
3: Okay.
4: And each serving is 1,500 milligrams of vitamin C.
3: Okay.
4: And it has 22 different sources of vitamin C, which is very, very important for your body.
3: What's the benefit of having those 22 different sources?
4: Well, the benefit is this, is that your body recognizes these from nature. And there's a number of different sources from nature. There's rose hips, broccoli, a certain type of cherry called an acerola cherry, lemons, limes, grapefruit. With the Super C22, I've tried to duplicate what's in nature, and I put it into one formula.
3: Oh, I see. Okay. Well, speaking of which, can we make some?
4: Yeah, I'd like to try. Make it right here, yes.
3: Okay. All right. Now, why a powder instead of, let's say, a pill or a capsule or something like that?
4: Well, vitamin C, it's necessary to get it in your system, not just in your blood, but down to the tissues. So when you put it in a powder and you put water in it, it activates it. It absorbs quickly. This is the best way to get in your body.
3: It's fizzing. Is it supposed to fizz?
4: Yeah. The fizzing is showing that it's activating. The minerals and all the vitamins, they're actually mixing in the water.
3: Okay. Just keep mixing
4: it up. Yeah, stir it up for a second.
3: All right. All right, let me try this. Ooh, that's really good.
4: It is good, isn't it?
3: Yeah. Yeah, it's like a citrus.

0: citrusy, light citrusy taste.
1: It's actual extract of fruits that I put in there to flavor
0: That's
1: it.
0: That's really good. You did a good job, Dr. Finkus.
1: Thank you. Thank you. Yeah. People really enjoy the taste of it. What I recommend, Chris, is you can actually mix up a bunch of it, put it in a thermos or a pitcher. You can keep it in the refrigerator. You can drink it throughout the day.
0: Now, I think most people, myself included, have always thought about vitamin C, with respect to cold and flu and building up your immunity. But, you know, you're talking about things that go way, way beyond that. So what about cardiovascular health? How does vitamin C help with that?
1: Well, vitamin C is needed to keep the inside of the blood vessels strong. And if you look at most of the problems people are having, collapsed arteries, strokes, cholesterol plaques in their body, vitamin C makes what's called collagen tissue in the body. Without it, you don't make this repair tissue. So you get this deterioration occurring when you don't have enough.
0: Okay.
1: So it's very, very important for cardiovascular health.
0: Now, when you take your Super C22 formula, is it something you can feel working? I mean, what can it do?
1: Oh, yeah, you feel it working. The first sign of health is more energy, and you start feeling the energy.
0: Okay.
1: And along with that comes mental clarity.
0: Mm-hmm.
1: Another thing that happens, you have less pain. Your cholesterol is going to go down. The HDL cholesterol, the good one, is going to go up. Blood pressure starts to go down. So the list goes on and on. And I have one client here. I just want to read this. She's a registered nurse. She says, "Dear Dr. Finkus," she said, "I started with your Super C. Now I do it every day." But this nurse, Diane, she said that her LDL cholesterol, she could never get it below 100. And after being on Super C, she dropped it to 94. And that's the only thing she did differently. The bad cholesterol went under 100.
0: I want to let you listeners know that if you want to get a free book about vitamin C and try Dr. Pincus's Super C22 formula absolutely risk-free, there's a special toll-free number to call. 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It's all in this very informative book. And Dr. Pincus, you said you were going to do a couple of extra things for the people that call today, right?
1: That's right. 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
0: 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Well, what do you think, folks? This is pretty interesting, isn't it? Dr. Pincus has been really talking to us about vitamin C, and like most of you, I was more under the impression that vitamin C was instrumental in helping to boost your immune system than all of these other things that we've been talking about, including being able to extend your life. But, you know, when you have the government saying, look, all you need is 60 milligrams of vitamin C, I mean, you can see where people are confused.
1: Well, Chris, I said in the beginning of the show here that there's two problems with the vitamin C that you can buy. One is getting enough of it, and second, having the right form of vitamin C. Here's the thing. I did go to the supermarket before I got here.
0: Okay.
1: And I brought some vitamin C, and I went and bought these, and I'd like to just show you what's out there. So let's go through this. this particular vitamin C, it has 500 milligrams of vitamin C in it. So right off the bat, you'd have to take 3 tablets to get the same amount of vitamin C that's in my Super C 22.
2: Okay. All right.
1: All right. But I want you to read some of the ingredients.
2: All right. So this one has vitamin C. Well, it's just one type, ascorbic acid.
1: Right. It's a single type of vitamin C.
2: Okay.
1: Right.
2: Then it has cellulose.
1: Now, cellulose is ground up newspaper.
2: All right. The next one is vegetable stearic acid.
1: Now, that's an oil, a lubricant, so the pills come out of the machine when they form them.
2: And the next one is silica.
1: Silica is sand.
2: Sand.
1: Like the beach? All right. Huh. So here's another one. Try this one here.
2: Okay. So
1: this is a national brand here.
2: Right,
1: too.
2: Right. So this is 500 milligrams. Okay. And this is a chewable.
1: Yes.
2: All right.
1: So take a look at the ingredients.
2: Okay. First ingredient is sucrose.
1: Sugar.
2: Okay. Sorbitol.
1: Sugar.
2: Sodium ascorbate.
1: That's a form of vitamin C that's attached to salt. So now you're getting sodium.
2: All right. Vegetable stearic acid.
1: That's that lubricant again.
2: And FD&C yellow number 6.
1: There you go. Number 6. So now that's artificially colored vitamin C.
2: Now what makes your formula, the Super C22 formula, different from these that we're talking about?
1: Well, what's different about it is I use 22 different forms of vitamin C, and it's all naturally flavored, natural colors. There's nothing artificial in it, Chris. So it's good for you. And it's the only one that has this unique delivery method of being able to drink it down. It's water soluble, goes right to work in your body, and it has the proper amounts of vitamin C per serving. There's 1,500 milligrams per serving.
2: Mm-hmm.
1: There's nothing else on the market like it. I've done tons of research. Vitamin C has over 100,000 studies, and it's really survived the test of time.
2: What do these studies suggest? What are they saying?
1: Well, I'll give you a couple headlines. This study was conducted at the University of California, and it found that people who took vitamin C above the RDA, above 60 milligrams, increased their lifespan up to 6 years. They also found that deaths from cardiovascular disease were reduced over 40%. A study reported in the International Journal of Vitamin and Nutrition concluded that when you have high concentrations of vitamin C in your system, blood pressure comes down. Here's another study. According to the American Journal of Epidemiology, people that had more vitamin C in their diets had greater lung volume, and they measure lung volume by milliliters, and so those who increase their vitamin C every day had an increase of 22 milliliters. Now, that's a lot, especially if you're an asthmatic, a smoker, if you're someone that has allergies. When you get the lung volume up, you get more oxygen in your system, more energy. That's just from vitamin C.
2: Wow. Now, earlier you talked about the connection between vitamin C and weight loss. How does that work?
1: Well, this is kind of groundbreaking research on vitamin C and weight loss. But what happens is vitamin C is a natural appetite suppressant. And it also increases your metabolism and your energy. When your energy goes up, you start feeling better. You can go out and take a walk. Let's burn some of it off.
2: So you've created this Super C22 formula. It's a powder.
1: Right.
2: You mix it into a great tasting beverage, and folks, you'll love the taste of this. Now, when you take your Super C22 formula, is it something you can feel working? I mean, what can it do?
1: Well, the first sign of health is more energy.
2: Mm-hmm.
1: So you're going to have more energy, more mental clarity. You're going to have less pain in your body. Your cholesterol is going to go down. Your triglycerides will go down. The HDL cholesterol, the good one's going to go up.
2: Mm-hmm.
1: Blood pressure starts to go down. You'll have less joint pain. Well, here, I've got one of my clients. He's from Oregon. He wrote me this letter. He says, Dr. Pincus, he says, I've been on your Super C for several days now. And he says, so one of the first things that happened for him is he's sleeping a lot better now.
2: Hmm.
1: And he said he used to drag himself out of bed. Now he's waking up, he says, quote, bright-eyed and bushy-tailed. The other thing that he wrote, he said, I'm breathing much better now. He says, I used to get winded climbing the stairs at work especially.
2: Mm-hmm.
1: Now he's breathing better, and he's out walking, he's taking time with his kids, It's a life changer, Chris.
0: Yeah.
1: Super C22 is a life changer.
0: 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This goes way, way beyond just the cold and the flu. 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You're going to learn how to slow down the aging process and have better skin, joints, and vision. It's all in this very informative book. And Dr. Pincus, again, you said you were going to include some extras here for the people that do call today.
1: That's right. I'm going to include an extra free supply. I'm also including my latest CD, which is called See Your Way to Better Health.
0: Well, thank you, Dr. Pincus, for doing that for my listeners. 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I'll give it to you again. It's 1-800-208-3209. Folks, I bet you're thinking a little differently now about vitamin C. I know I am. You know, Dr. Pincus, with all of this emerging information that's out there, why do you think we're not hearing more about the benefits of vitamin C?
1: It's not a sexy trend, but vitamin C has survived the test of time because it's been around. It was discovered in the 1930s.
0: Mm-hmm.
1: Vitamin C has over 100,000 studies. In fact, one study in particular showed that if you get on a good supplement like my Super C and you stay on it, the average life expectancy went up 6 years.
0: Well, who should, I mean, is there a perfect candidate that you can describe that should be like, it's a no-brainer beyond your Super C22 formula?
1: Well, yes, I would say, first of all, if you're listening out there and you're over the age of 60, it's a no-brainer. You absolutely need to get on my Super C formula because you manifest symptoms more readily than younger people.
0: Mm-hmm.
1: For those of you who are younger in your childbearing years, vitamin C is necessary for you and your baby. And those of you in your 40s and 50s, these are the ages that I call your insurance age. Vitamin C is the most important thing you can do to protect yourself.
0: Mm.
1: So get on it. Even if you're not manifesting symptoms, get on it and stay on it.
0: Okay.
1: And for those of you who have teenagers or young children, I started my son very, very young on Super C. And I can tell you, I can count on one hand the number of times he's been sick through his childhood and teen years. So when I say it's Super C, it is Super C. It's a great formula.
0: And by taking Super C22 then, what are some of the things that you'll experience?
1: Well, the first thing you're going to experience is energy. And along with that comes mental clarity, less pain, better vital signs like blood pressure starts to go down. You'll see that your cholesterol is improving, your HDL, the good cholesterol, goes up, triglycerides go down, the inflammatory markers in your blood start to go down. You know, Chris, we're talking about health here.
0: Right. Well, unfortunately, Dr. Pincus, we are about out of time here. Anything else you want to share with our listeners today?
1: Yeah, Chris, first of all, I want to thank you again for having me on your show.
0: It's always great fun, especially when it's a surprise like this.
1: And for those of you listening, I want to let you know that I really believe there's no accidents. I think we're all here together for a reason. And I want to let you know that health is a two-way partnership. 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
0: 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I'm Chris McKay. 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
0: Hello there, and thanks for tuning into this week's edition of Discoveries in Health. 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And I want you to check them out when you have a chance because they really have some great products to improve your health, and you'll save some money in the process. Okay, today I'm going to start with a question, so listen up. Are you in pain? Or if not you, do you know someone who is? Okay, well, we have the great fortune of having Dr. Janet McCarroll back in the studio with us today, and she's going to be talking about why pain has become an epidemic in this country and why so many people out there are suffering day after day after day needlessly. Well, Dr. Janet, it's great to have you back on the show. Great to see you again.
4: Oh, it's good to see you too, Chris. Thanks for having me back.
0: Oh, our pleasure. And for those that may not remember, Dr. Janet is an expert in alternative health and natural pain relief. She's a published author. She's dedicated the past 20 years of her professional career to educating and empowering others to be their own health advocate. She's made appearances on television programs such as Life Today with James Robison, the Christian Television Network, and Doctor to Doctor. She's also been a guest on over 500 secular and Christian radio and TV shows, including The Daily Buzz and Fox affiliates all over the country. Dr. Janet also serves as a member of the American Association of Pharmaceutical Scientists, and she's also a member of the American Association of Nutritional Consultants, and she's created several health formulas now that are literally helping millions of people out there regain their health and wellness. And Dr. Janet, I want to get right into this. I mean, we're talking about pain today, and it always amazes me that, you know, we have the technology to put men on the moon and bring them back again.
4: We do.
0: And yet we can't seem to get a handle on pain relief. I mean, what's going on?
4: The last time I was here, it was estimated that 43 million Americans were dealing with pain in their bodies.
0: That's just astounding.
4: But now that number's doubled to an estimated 86 million American adults. And that's why I'm here today. I really want to talk to you about this epidemic.
0: Well, what kind of pain are we talking about here?
4: all the itises, rheumatoid and osteoarthritis.
2: Mm-hmm.
4: We got the bursitis, the tendonitis. We have fibromyalgia, neck pain and low back pain,
2: mm-hmm.
4: hip pain, knee pain, joint pain. And of course, we have injuries, you know,
2: mm-hmm.
4: we have the
2: mm-hmm.
4: weekend warrior type things too.
2: Mm-hmm.
4: And actually, Chris, there's over 100 different types of pain syndromes. But the real issue, Chris, is we're failing to get to the root cause of the pain.
2: What's causing this pain epidemic out there? I mean, what is going on?
4: It's just the day that we live in right now. We have more stress than ever before.
2: Yeah, exactly.
4: And that causes pain syndromes ultimately. But I can tell you that there is a real natural solution that can help you get to the root cause of that pain.
2: Mm-hmm.
4: I created my glucosamine cream to take that cream, apply it exactly to where it hurts,
2: mm-hmm.
4: rub it in. It goes in instantly. Because I wanted to give targeted relief immediately.
2: Okay,
4: so,
2: all right.
4: If you're in pain, you want relief now.
2: Exactly. Well, how fast does your formula work?
4: Within 15 minutes.
2: Really?
4: 15 minutes. It's worked for me, my family, and hundreds of thousands of other people.
2: Now, for someone that may be interested in considering your glucosamine cream, I mean, what can it really do for you?
4: Okay, first of all, in 15 minutes, you're going to see a reduced pain.
2: Okay.
4: And it's going to help your body to lower inflammation. And with the inflammation lowered, you're
2: mm-hmm.
4: going to repair and rebuild your joints. That's going to in turn restore flexibility and mobility. You'll see daily, you'll begin to regain your life. You're going to play with your children and grandchildren again. You can get on the floor and get back up off the floor. You can exercise.
2: Right.
4: You can lose weight.
2: Right.
4: You're going to get around with more ease and comfort. And sleep, very importantly, if you can start to sleep again, because I know from personal experience that if you're in pain, you can't sleep. And
2: mm-hmm.
4: that's very important
2: mm-hmm.
4: when it comes to repairing, regenerating, and reclaiming your life.
2: And people out there are using your formula and getting these benefits?
4: Absolutely. They are, Chris. I hear it every single day. As a matter of fact, I have a few emails and letters that I brought with me if you have a moment to hear a couple
2: sure,
4: of them.
2: Sure.
4: This is one from Henry from Ohio. He says, I've been suffering from rheumatoid arthritis for many, many years. I'm 77 years old.
2: Hmm.
4: I've been using Celebrex and Vioxx and other medications, but never had favorable results. I decided to order your glucosamine cream and have been very pleased with the results. I am now pain-free, for which I thank you.
2: Hmm.
4: I also have an email quickly from Florence from Hollywood who wrote, it's a miracle. I'm back to working in my yard and riding my bike thanks to you. So those are just little things that I've gotten, but there are hundreds to back those up. So there is a natural way to do this, and through the course of the show, we're going to give the listeners some real help.
2: 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Okay, well, if you're just joining us, we've been talking with Dr. Janet McCarroll. She's a natural health expert. She's also an expert in dealing with pain, pain relief. But we've been talking about how pain has a devastating effect on our overall health, and now how her glucosamine cream, this is a natural solution, is a way to really get to the, the root cause.
4: That's right.
2: Of pain in the body. Before we get into that, Dr. Janet, I'm going to ask you, I know this is hard for you because this is emotional, but I think it's important for people to understand how you got to where you are today or why, what's driving you. And if you could share that story, I'd sure appreciate it.
4: Well, it was birthed out of a lot of personal pain and pain that my husband had years ago. He had severe osteoarthritis throughout his body. At the same time, I had fibromyalgia.
2: Right.
4: So I was really on a quest to find something all natural to help him have a better quality of life and for myself as well. I mean, I had to function and raise three children during that time.
2: Mm-hmm. Well, let's talk a little bit about what's in your glucosamine cream.
4: Well, I did a lot of research on glucosamine. I knew how good it was. So I came across the fact that emu oil is a powerful natural anti-inflammatory and can carry most any ingredient right through your skin and deliver relief to your area of pain.
2: Okay.
4: So I took emu oil and glucosamine. I used boswellia, which is an Indian herb that's an anti-inflammatory.
2: Okay.
4: Bromelain, that's an enzyme known to be an anti-inflammatory.
2: Okay.
4: MSM, a natural organic sulfur, that is also just as important as glucosamine in rebuilding and repairing our joints.
2: Yeah.
4: And so I put that all together in a cream that actually has no odor. It's greaseless. It doesn't freeze the pain. It doesn't burn the pain. It doesn't irritate your skin. Goes in. 15 minutes later, you have relief. So that's why I'm here, to share what I know and share what I have.
2: Right.
4: Because it
2: works. And I have this here, by the way, folks.
4: Glucosamine
2: cream. It comes in a plastic dispenser that has a pump top on it.
4: It's a pump, and it's metered. You'll need 1 to 2 pumps, depending on the area of pain, of inflammation.
2: Right.
4: It's sanitary, no contamination, so you don't have to worry about it becoming rancid.
2: Okay. Now, in terms of this getting into your body then, you're talking about a couple things right here, not only relieving the pain, but also
4: rebuilding.
2: The rebuilding part. So how does that work?
4: Once you apply the cream to that area that you're going to target, you get the inflammation to go down and the body heals itself. The body heals itself provided you give it the raw materials it needs. I'm giving you what you need for your body to take over and do the job it was meant to do, and that's heal.
2: Okay. And this is safe. You did nothing that you have to worry about here?
4: You don't have to worry about a thing. If you're taking drugs for pain, it won't conflict with that at all. None of these ingredients
2: do. Okay, I was
4: going to
2: ask that. Okay. So what is then a realistic expectation? If somebody calls today and wants to try your glucosamine cream, what would you tell them?
4: I would say within the first 15 minutes, you're going to notice that your pain is greatly reduced or even eliminated.
2: Okay.
4: And then over time, you're going to rebuild and repair your joints with that inflammation being taken down. That's going to restore flexibility and mobility. And sleep. I mean, if you can sleep again, that's where our bodies get all of our recuperative, regenerative ability to heal. And then with that being taken care of, all the things that you love to do, you can start doing again, traveling, exercising, so you can lose weight.
2: Right.
4: You can socialize with family and friends. You can be the life of the party.
2: Yeah. Pain really changes who you are because of all of these other things. Can't do, or it's very difficult to deal with in terms of living a normal life
4: Well, you can't. You're right. You can't live a normal life anymore.
2: Right.
4: Your life has changed forever until you get this thing taken care of. And you can.
2: Yeah. And you've got people out there that are already getting great results, right?
4: I brought some more emails and letters if you'd like to hear them.
2: Sure.
4: Okay. Let's see. Chris, here's one from Beverly from California. I would love for you to know how happy I am with your product. My feet and legs are usually in pain from being overweight and on my feet all day. At night, I can hardly get to sleep from the pain. I discovered by applying glucosamine to the painful areas, I'm able to get a good night's sleep. Thank you so much for making this possible. Here's one more, Chris, from Darlene from Pittsburgh, Pennsylvania. It's a miracle in a tube that truly does take away the pain. It works as nothing else I've ever tried. It worked quickly and eliminated all of the pain.
2: Are these kinds of responses unusual?
4: No.
2: Really?
4: They're the usual.
2: Really?
4: They're the usual. I mean, I must say that it does my heart good to hear these things because I know what it's like to suffer and I know what it's like to get relief. And every time, you know, I get one of these emails or these letters, it just confirms it. Hundreds of thousands of people have used my cream with great results.
2: That's great. Mm-hmm. All right, folks, I want to take a moment here to let you listeners know that if you want to try Dr. Janet's Extra Strength Glucosamine Pain Relief Formula, there's a special toll-free number to call. 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So what do you think, folks? This is pretty interesting, isn't it? Pain obviously is something that is a huge epidemic in this country. I don't think there's many of us, or any of us for that matter, that has not experienced pain from time to time, or maybe it's more serious, more chronic. And looking for a real solution here, understanding that perhaps the pharmaceutical approach is not the best approach at this point because there are so many side effects associated with these drugs out there.
4: That's right.
2: But looking at it from a natural standpoint, and Dr. Janet's glucosamine cream maybe makes some sense here. I mean, this is again putting back into your body. We do seem to discover time and time again that when you give your body what it needs, it knows what to do with it.
4: It does.
2: Knows how to fix the problem. It's only if it doesn't get those things
4: right
2: that you continue to have the problem. And again, we've been talking about Dr. Janet's glucosamine cream, and this is a number of ingredients that you put together.
4: Right.
2: And is this good for any type of pain?
4: If you have pain of any kind, it's going to make a difference. I mean, I don't care how extreme it is and how minimal it is. It's going to give you relief. Now, if it's more extreme, of course, it may take a little longer. Mm-hmm. If you can take your pain from a 10 to a 5 and on
2: right.
4: down the line with continued use, well, I'm telling you, that's very doable.
2: Yeah.
4: So this is really exciting to be able to share this with you.
2: Yeah. Again, I think one of the things that is important for people to understand because it's very unique, this is a cream.
4: Yes.
2: This is not a supplement. Yet
4: no.
2: There are lots of supplements out there.
4: Uh-huh.
2: And what do you tell someone that comes into your office and says, well, Dr. Janet, you know, I've tried this, I've tried that, I've tried this, I've tried all of
4: right.
2: these things, and it did not
4: right.
2: work. So therefore, the natural approach doesn't work.
4: First of all, for glucosamine or MSM, for that matter, it takes 90 days for them to notice something, if in fact they're going to notice anything, because they may not be breaking down and absorbing and utilizing if you're taking it orally. Mm-hmm. And after 3 months, people give up. People in pain, they want relief and they want it now.
0: Right.
4: And that's why I developed this cream. Again, 15 minutes, and I am telling you, you'll notice that it's going to the good.
0: Mm-hmm.
4: And so I just give you a challenge, you know, try it. You have nothing to lose.
0: Okay, again, we're talking about Dr. Janet's glucosamine cream here. And Dr. Janet, I mean, somebody calls today, gets your cream, and tries it. What should they expect, realistically?
4: Within the first 15 minutes, as you use the cream, you'll notice the pain diminishes. And just as slowly as you got out of life, you'll start to see yourself come back into life, and you'll see you'll want to call people again. You'll want to talk on the phone. You know, you'll want to go see your neighbors. You'll want to go take your kids to the park. You'll want to walk your dog again.
0: Yeah.
4: You'll want to do all these
0: things. I think they're just simple things. You'll wash the car.
4: The things other people take for granted.
0: Right, right.
4: You'll be able to do.
0: Right. But on the other hand, people want to know that this is not just you saying this. They want to know that other people out there have been in their situations and have gotten results.
4: Well, I have letters and emails from people all over the country. Does my heart good, you know, to hear back. I have an email from Kay from New York. She says, I have arthritis in too many places and recently broke my right wrist. All these aches and pains are lessened within a few minutes of using the glucosamine cream. Your dispenser is easy to use and was especially appreciated when my wrist wasn't working very well. I will not be without this product. Here's one more. I've lost the pain in my knees and I can walk without any problems, climb stairs, sleep at night without pain. I'm so glad I heard about the cream. It makes me want to wake up in the morning. And that's exactly what we were just talking
0: about.
4: That's
0: interesting. Makes me want to wake up in the morning.
4: You see what I mean?
0: All right, folks, I do want to take a moment here to let you know that if you want to try Dr. Janet's Extra Strength Glucosamine Pain Relief Formula, there's a special toll-free number you can call right now. 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Okay, well, this has been really, really enlightening. We've been talking about pain, which unfortunately is a difficult subject for so many people. And we've been talking about Dr. Janet's glucosamine cream, which contains proven pain-fighting ingredients that not only help to reduce or even eliminate your pain, but also help to rebuild. And
4: that's
0: that's so important. There is an opportunity here to get on a path back to ultimate health.
4: You know, with pain, you have this what if thinking. What if this isn't going to get better? Am I going to wind up in a wheelchair?
0: Yeah.
4: What do I have? Is this terminal? Is this going to take me out? What's going to happen to my family?
0: Right.
4: What's going to happen to my job? So this is what America is going through. And the stress only perpetuates the pain syndrome.
0: Mm-hmm.
4: And so I'm here to tell you that help is on its way. It's time to take charge. Be proactive. Pick up the phone and try this.
2: So your glucosamine cream is all natural.
4: All natural.
2: And you just rub this right in the area
4: of
2: pain.
4: Put it right where it hurts.
2: Doesn't stink.
4: No
2: doesn't,
4: smell.
2: Doesn't, and it's,
4: not,
2: and it's not,
4: greasy.
2: Not greasy.
4: Won't ruin your clothes.
2: And this is safe. You don't have to worry about interactions.
4: No.
2: Nothing
4: not
2: to be
4: at
2: concerned
4: all.
2: About there. I meant to ask you, is this something that you can continue to use or should continue to use after, you know, let's say that you don't have pain anymore, but
4: keep
2: you still
4: replenishing.
2: Keep, yeah.
4: If it happened once, it can happen again.
2: Yeah.
4: So you want to keep replenishing all those building blocks that help us remain flexible.
2: Right.
4: So
2: right.
4: There you have it. It works. It works. I'm living proof. So.
2: And what should you notice when you start using it?
4: More flexibility, less pain. You'll have more mobility. You're going to sleep better. Mm-hmm. You're going to get back into life.
2: Mm-hmm.
4: You know, it's funny. I have people tell me the first and second day they use it. They go, you know, I have a feeling for the first time that my well-being's returning.
2: Mm-hmm.
4: I'm going to be all right.
2: Yeah. And there are literally thousands of people that have benefited already.
4: Absolutely. We know that for a fact. The letters don't stop coming in. So
2: can you share a few more with us?
4: Sure. Let's see. I've brought some more with me here. We've got Pam from Douglasville, Georgia. She says, my finger swelled and my doctor said it was carpal tunnel syndrome and I couldn't get any relief. So I rubbed a glucosamine cream on my fingers and hand and the pain was instantly gone. I keep this by my bed, in my purse, and at my workstation. Thank you, Dr. Gianna. And Agnes sent this letter. I knit for hours at a time. It takes all the oil from my skin, and my hands were so bad that they were cracked, bleeding, and very itchy. Plus, my hands hurt a lot, too, sometimes waking me up at night. I would use your glucosamine cream on my hands, and I'd have to tell you that it's better than any hand cream or lotions. Plus, the aching and pain have faded, and my hands have never been so smooth. Emu oil also is an incredible skin conditioner, so that's a side benefit, too.
2: Yeah.
4: So, you know, there's just all kinds of things as the testimonies keep pouring in.
2: Yeah.
4: So.
2: Well, Dr. Gianna, unfortunately, we're about out of time here. Any final words of encouragement you want to leave with our listeners today?
4: Yes, absolutely, Chris. You know, pain, it can be your friend because it alerts you to take action. But pain becomes your enemy when you fail to take action. And that's what this show is all about. I want to encourage you to become proactive and go to the root cause of your pain. And I've offered you a real proven solution that's helped hundreds of thousands of people just like you across America over the past 10 years find relief. Now you can be one of them. 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You have nothing to lose except your pain. And remember this, it works. It works. It works.
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5: Grounded for good, I'm Angelo Bavaro, Fox News. Spirit Airlines has ended operations after bailout talks with the White House fell through. Well, now travelers are stranded.
6: We're college students, we're internationals, and I was just heading to Miami for one night, and then I was flying back home, and then, yeah, I just got that email now. I'm trying to find, like, a solution to it. I don't know what to do. There's no flights available on other airlines.
5: Add to that mess, employees are also out of work.
7: Transportation Secretary Sean Duffy says this is the Biden administration's fault. He says they blocked a JetBlue-Spirit merger in 2024 that could have prevented this, but Democrat Senator Elizabeth Warren pointed out that the judge who blocked the merger was appointed by Republican Ronald Reagan. But this all comes after Spirit filed for bankruptcy multiple times. President Trump was trying to figure out a bailout, but the deal failed. And now with the war in Iran, Spirit says the sudden rise in fuel prices left them with no other choice than to shut down. But now, other airlines are stepping up to the plate to help. Many are capping ticket prices for Spirit customers. Some are offering reduced prices. And Secretary Duffy says he's proud that airlines are doing this.
5: That is Fox's Madison Scarpino. Talks between the U.S. and Iran are continuing even as the ongoing U.S. blockade of the Strait of Hormuz leaves oil tankers stranded.
8: President Trump, sounding very skeptical, says he's not sending any negotiating teams to Pakistan anytime soon. Now, Trump says the blockade will remain until Iran makes nuclear concessions and reopens the strait. He's also threatened to resume airstrikes and end the ceasefire. The Pentagon says the U.S. blockade has cost Iran about $5 billion in oil revenue. Storage tanks are filling up. Oil production could cease in the coming weeks. Now, Iran has been here before. Their oil production fell sharply from 2018 through 2020 when sanctions were rammed up during the Trump administration's max pressure campaign.
5: Fox's Lucas Tomlinson. 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
9: Good afternoon. You're stuck in gridlock in San Francisco, northbound Central Freeway from Mission to Market. Driving into the city on the upper deck of the Bay Bridge, you're solid from the incline to 101. Getting out of the city about as easy as finding a needle in a haystack. Eastbound Skyway locked up from 101 to Treasure Island. It's stop and go northbound 101 from 280 to the Skyway. At Walnut Creek, eastbound 24 connector to northbound 680, a conked out vehicle in the core point. Heads up for a crash on the peninsula northbound 101 before Hillsdale Boulevard. Two cars involved in this one on the right-hand shoulder. And west of Saratoga, Highway 9, both directions south of Skyline Boulevard, an accident involving a motorcycle blocking both traffic lanes. That's traffic. I'm Steve Smith.
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2: Hello there, and thanks for tuning into this week's show. I'm your host, Chris McKay, and I'm really happy to have you along today as we explore and discover the secrets to health, wealth, and better living. And if you're a longtime listener of the show, welcome back. We appreciate it. And if you're
0: you're just joining us for the first time, nice to have you along today. I want to start by sending a big thank you out to our sponsor, Dr. Newton's Naturals. 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And I want you to check them out when you have a chance because they really have some great products to improve your health and the health of your family. Okay, on today's show, we're talking about vitamin D, sometimes referred to as the sunshine vitamin, but folks, here's the problem. Many of us aren't getting enough sunshine lately between slathering on those powerful sunscreens and spending more time indoors, and what it really comes down to is this vitamin D deficiency that's out there is causing an avalanche of health problems for 70% of our population, ranging from pain, loss of balance, muscle weakness, depression, increased blood pressure, arthritis, memory loss, and even a compromised immune system. And I have Dr. Michael Pincus with me today to talk about the most effective way to get vitamin D. Dr. Pincus, it's good to talk to you again.
11: Chris, it's great to be back. Thank you.
0: You know, many of you know that Dr. Pincus is a nationally recognized authority on natural and alternative health. He's a successful chiropractor. He's worked with top Hollywood celebrities, professional and Olympic athletes, and he continues to be very involved in some of today's top health concerns. And let's kind of start at the top, Dr. Pincus, and talk a little bit about what are some of the warning signs that you may be deficient in vitamin D?
11: Okay, well, part of it is how you feel. And one of the things, Chris, is being tired for no apparent reason.
0: Okay.
11: But on the reverse side of that, I've seen that a lack of vitamin D affects your sleep. Okay, another big sign is that your bones ache. Now, there's a lot of people listening who've been diagnosed with osteoporosis, which is a thinning of the bone.
0: Mm-hmm.
11: But again, a vitamin D deficiency. A big one is muscle weakness. So you try to get up from a couch, you get in and out of a car, and you're finding it more and more difficult. And that's leading to the high, high prevalence of people falling and injuring themselves.
0: Ah, okay. All right.
11: Which is a huge problem.
0: Right, exactly.
11: Another one is you tend to get more colds, especially upper respiratory problems.
0: Okay.
11: Problems with blood pressure, cardiovascular problems, digestive problems, constipation, bloating, gas.
0: Mm-hmm.
11: It's very, very common. And if you're a diabetic, there's all kinds of data about being deficient in vitamin D, and the list goes on and on. It's a huge problem.
0: What does vitamin D actually do in the body? What is it used for?
11: Well, when we use the word vitamin, it's actually kind of a misnomer because vitamin D is actually a hormone.
0: Okay.
11: And this regulates thousands of genes in the body. Everything from pain, blood sugar, immune system, blood pressure, bone strength. Plus, vitamin D has been linked to maintaining colon health, breast, prostate, and ovarian health. But I'll tell you what, the way we're taking vitamin D is all wrong. It's all messed up.
0: Well, why do you say that? Why is it messed up?
11: Well, first of all, you go to your doctor and they say, yeah, I'm going to put you on a vitamin D supplement, and it's like 400 international units, which is totally worthless. Or God forbid, if you're listening right now and you're taking a multivitamin and you think you're covered, that's why you're on 6 or 8 or 10 different prescription drugs. I'll tell you that right now.
0: Mm.
11: Because your body is not getting enough D. The other thing is that vitamin D is an oil. You don't absorb oils in your body. They're very difficult to digest.
0: Okay.
11: So I've come up with my own vitamin D, which I call Dr. Pincus's vitamin D3 formula.
0: So, Dr. Pincus, what makes your fast melt vitamin D formula so unique?
11: Well, Chris, first of all, I put 5,000 units of vitamin D3 per serving in each tablet so you can actually feel the difference. I wanted to give you enough dosage so it really goes to work. Second, I use the right type of vitamin D in my formula, which is superior and readily available so your body can digest it, and this is known as vitamin D3. And third, my formula is a fast-melt tablet that's available for immediate absorption.
0: You know, you mentioned that vitamin D is an oil. So how were you able to make your formula into a fast-melt?
11: Well, good question, Chris. Here's what I've done. I've worked with an advanced team of scientists, and these guys, they know their stuff, and they're using this technology to convert vitamin D, which is an oil, into a dry powder. And once they do that, they put it in this fast dissolving melt for immediate absorption and quick results that you can feel.
0: What's some of the feedback that you're getting, Dr. Pincus, from people that are taking your fast melt D3?
11: Well, I'm getting tons of feedback. You know, I've got people that email me Here's an email from Betty, and she writes, I was diagnosed with a severe vitamin D deficiency, and she said she tried many other vitamin supplements.
0: Okay.
11: And then she discovered my D3, and she said she went back to her doctor, had her blood test, and her blood test went back into a normal range just within weeks.
0: Wow. All right, folks, I want to take a moment here to let you listeners know that if you want to try Dr. Pincus's vitamin D3 formula, there's a special toll-free number for you to call. 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All right, for those of you just joining us, I have Dr. Michael Pincus on the line with us today. 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
4: In fact, just recently the FDA came in and did an inspection, and they said, hey guys, keep up the good work.
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4: Well, yeah, diabetes is a huge problem, and in type 2 diabetics, what we find is that there's plenty of insulin in the body, but the insulin is not recognized by the cells. And so what vitamin D3 does is it takes that problem and it seems to fix it. Now, they've studied vitamin D3, and it's improved this insulin signature by 60%. And just to give you a comparison, the most popular diabetic drug improves at 13%.
5: Wow. 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
4: Vitamin D is responsible for 200 different chemicals that your immune cells produce to fight off bacteria and viruses. Listen, if you're someone that's susceptible to having any type of cold, flu, I would start right now taking one of my vitamin D3 melts every day. And one of the nice things about this is that besides your immune system being better, you'll find your energy better, you'll find less pain, less arthritic type pain, more mobility, flexibility, better muscle strength, and if you're someone who's concerned about falling, you'll have better balance and a better sense of walking, which is so important these days.
5: So, and how do you take it, Dr. Pingus?
4: You can take it in the morning, you can take it at night. You don't need water, and you put it in your mouth, and, you know, maybe count to 30, it's gone.
5: Wow. And maybe you can share again, for those that may have just joined us, some of the responses that you get from people that have been taking your formula, and what kind of results have they seen?
4: Let me tell you my own story. So over the summer, I didn't take as much of my D3. I was actually traveling, and I ran out of it. So what happened to me is, you know, I'm basically pain-free, but all of a sudden I started having pain in my hand. I go, what is this? This is weird. But then I realized that I had run out of my D3 formula, and I went off of it for several weeks. And the minute I started going on it, it took about 7, maybe 8 days, the pain went away.
5: Wow.
4: Crazy, isn't it?
5: That's how you know something's working, right? If you stop and the health issues come back, well, there's your answer.
4: That's the best test that anyone can listen to, especially if you're on the fence. You're going, well, I wonder if this is really for me. And what I would do, Chris, is next time you give out the number to have people order, is go ahead and order it. I know you mentioned it's a risk-free offer, and go ahead and try it yourself and stay on it for 5-6 weeks. And then if you still doubt it, then go off of it and

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1: 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I'll give it to you again. 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So what do you think, folks? Are you one of the 70% of people listening most likely taking the wrong type of vitamin D supplement? Joining us today is our good friend Dr. Michael Pincus, and we've been talking about his fast melt vitamin D3 formula. And Dr. Pincus, what you're saying is that most of us are deficient in vitamin D. And because of that deficiency, it's causing health issues like pain, muscle weakness, immune problems, and that most vitamin D supplements are not the best form. And more importantly, it's not the right amount of vitamin D to really make an impact. Is that what you're saying?
0: Yeah, it's exactly what I'm saying, Chris. It's a multifaceted problem where, one, we're not getting enough vitamin D3 in our system.
1: Mm-hmm.
0: Vitamin D3 is responsible for activating 2,000 different genes in the body, controlling everything from diabetes to hormone production to muscle strength, heart beating correctly, digestion, immune system. It's a really long list, and honestly, it surprised me because in medical school, we learned that vitamin D was necessary for the bones. We get enough being outside and in our milk, and end of story.
1: Right.
0: And for the first 20-some years of my practice, I never prescribed vitamin D. I just didn't think it was necessary. And then in the early 2000s, the studies started coming out, and now there's over 2,300 studies that just show that vitamin D is absolutely necessary. It's not just a good idea. It's absolutely necessary. It's a hormone that should be in the body, and it's not there.
1: Can you share some of that research, Dr. Pincus? And more importantly, what's the conclusion of the research related to vitamin D?
0: Well, one of the biggest studies ever on vitamin D were from the U.S. Navy.
1: Okay.
0: So I think it was like 145,000 men and women were studied, and they found that the number one non-combat reason that people died in the Navy was due to melanoma.
1: So skin cancer.
0: So I'm reading this study, you know, I kind of paused right there, and I went, yeah, it makes sense. You know, people are out on the decks of ships in the equator and all over the world, and they're getting the harmful
1: exposure,
0: UV sun rays, and they're developing skin cancer. But then I read on, and it said most of the victims were office workers, like clerks and people in hangars and inside. And I went, oh, my God.
1: Hmm.
0: So it was a link going back to vitamin D deficiency in the body.
1: What about muscle and bone strength? Can your D3 formula help with that?
0: Yeah, it's critical. Like if you're someone that's over 50, especially, you're seeing a progression of the core muscles in your body starting to slow down. First, it's kind of a clumsiness that people kind of feel like they're getting clumsy physically. And then it's a lack of flexibility that you start to stiffen up, and you feel it at night, especially if you're in bed. rolling from side to side. You'll wake up with your knees hurting, your legs are restless, your shoulders hurt. That's that stiffness setting in that's associated with a lack of this vitamin D3 in my formula. So if you're someone listening right now and you're having a lot of joint pain, bone pain, muscle pain, fibromyalgia, I would say start on my formula like immediately and start taking one or two of my vitamin D3s a day for the first week or two to get your doses up quickly.
1: So let me ask you about these gummy vitamins. Does that work? Can you put enough vitamin D into a little gummy bear, and is that the best way to get it into your body?
0: No, of course not, Chris. You know, they'll go to any type of lengths to try to market things that seem good, but you're taking a lot of sugar and gelatin and wax. My thing is, it's not what you take, it's what your body absorbs.
1: Well, I want to talk more about what happens when people start taking your Fast Melt D3 formula.
0: Boy, that's a really good question, because the first area that the vitamin D seems to affect is your energy, your sleep, your outlook, your moods, and then after being on it for a while, your core strength will come back. So for those of you who have slowed down, you're going to feel more energy, like physically. So it's kind of like feeling a little bit younger, Chris.
1: And who wouldn't want that?
0: Right.
1: And maybe you can share again, for those that may have just joined us, some of the responses that you get from people that have been taking your formula, and what kind of results have they seen?
0: Well, one of the surprising ones was I gave it to my brother-in-law, who had gone to his doctor and was very concerned about his cholesterol, his blood fat, and his weight. And I put him on my vitamin D3, and he went back in 3 months later, and his blood profile was perfect.
1: All right, I want to take a moment here to let you listeners know that, again, if you want to try Dr. Pincus's vitamin D3 formula, there is a special toll-free number for you to call right now. It's 1-800-476-5302. 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And when you do call an order, you're not going to be enrolled in one of those automatic monthly subscription programs. This is a one-time order. 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I'll give it to you again. 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So how about it, folks? I mean, what it really comes down to here is we're not getting the right form or enough vitamin D delivered the right way, which is why we have so many of these health concerns that you probably can't put your finger on. And Dr. Pincus, I want to start just recapping here that there are a couple different forms of vitamin D, and maybe explain why the typical form that you would find in most off-the-shelf D formulas is different from what you've put together here.
0: Well, there's vitamin D2 and there's vitamin D3. And D2 is the type of vitamin D that has to be activated by your body. So it has to be converted into vitamin D3. Vitamin D3 is the activated form, so it's ready to go to work. Now, the vitamin D3 that I use in my formula, I think it's the best, because I've seen the best results with myself, and my family, with my patients. Plus, I've worked with the lab where the people in the lab have taken this, and they test their blood every day to see how the D is going, and it's going up and out through the roof where it should be.
1: Wow. So, Dr. Pincus, I mean, who should consider taking your fast melt vitamin D formula?
0: Well, I would definitely start with kids for development and immunity. Obviously, young adults in their 20s need vitamin D to keep their immune system strong.
1: Mm-hmm.
0: Then men and women in their 30s, you're talking about heart health, immunity, cardiovascular problems start to turn on. But it's also the child-rearing years, and vitamin D for pregnant women is very, very important.
1: Mm-hmm.
0: People in their 40s, that's when, you know, you start feeling more of those aches and pains like you've never felt before. You think you're getting older. And again, it's important for your hormones and to keep yourself physically active. And of course, when you're in your 50s, you start feeling stiffer. You can't golf. You can't play tennis. You know, you start becoming aware of your body not functioning.
1: Mm-hmm.
0: And then people over 60, I just wish that every senior citizen would go on this formula. Imagine living in your senior years where you have confidence in your balance and you're able to have the energy to get things done and mental clarity. You know, this is more and more important as we go along because people are living longer, but the quality of life is not great.
1: You know, is it ever too late, Dr. Pincus, such that your fast melt D3 formula wouldn't be a worthwhile investment?
0: If you can see the breath on the mirror in the morning, then you know that you're a candidate for this. Because a lot of the things that people suffer from, they're suffering from a lack of this vitamin in their body. So it's never too late to try something like this. And the sooner you can get on my formula, the better odds you're going to have of having a really healthy, high energy, high mobility life from here on out.
1: Yeah, well, it makes a lot of sense. And Dr. Pincus, what can someone expect when they start taking your fast melt D3 formula?
0: Well, you're going to notice within the first several days that something's changing in your body because this kickstarts so many different cycles in your body that you'll start having less pain, having more energy, and having better mental clarity, better sleep. Your moods can be affected by this. Vitamin D3 is necessary to get these things running.
1: Well, Dr. Pincus, unfortunately, we only have a few minutes left. Anything else you want to share with our audience here in our final minutes?
0: For those of you listening, we've covered a lot of ground. Working with the body is tricky, as you know. And we're talking to your listeners of your show. You know, they're of all walks of life with all various conditions. And so I'm trying to give some good health advice here, Chris. The point is get yourself out of it. Get yourself on this formula and see for yourself. It's not against the law for you to try something to see if it works.
1: That's an, that's an interesting way to put it.
0: We're talking about nutrition. We're not talking about rocket science here.
1: Right.
0: There's a lot of science behind what I'm talking about. The key is to get on this formula and give it a month or two. Every day, take one of these things. And start to see improvements in your pain, your blood pressure, your blood sugar, your energy, your sleep habits. This is my appeal to your listeners to get on this formula and try it for themselves.
1: Well, Dr. Pincus, again, thank you for taking time to be with us today.
0: Thank you, Chris.
1: All right, folks. 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And be sure to join us again next week for another great show. I'm Chris McKay. Have a great day, everybody.
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1: Hello and welcome to another edition of Discoveries in Health. I'm your host, Chris McKay, and I'm really glad you're with me today because today we're going to be talking about an issue that affects each and every one of us, and that's stress. And believe it or not, whether it's job stress, financial stress, family stress, or even the little things that we're told not to stress about, any form of stress takes a serious physical toll on your body. But don't worry, because there is something you can do about your stress. And joining me today on the phone is Dr. Michael Pincus. And Dr. Pincus is going to talk about stress and give us some great information on things that we can do to reduce or even eliminate the negative effects that daily stress has on our bodies. For those of you that may not know Dr. Pincus, he is a nationally recognized authority on natural and alternative health. He's worked with top Hollywood celebrities, professional and Olympic athletes, and he continues to be involved in the latest research into today's top health concerns. And Dr. Pincus, thanks so much for being with us today.
3: Thanks, Chris. Great to be with you.
1: So let's get right into this whole stress issue. You know, stress is such a normal part of our daily routine these days, but why should we all be concerned about it? And more specifically, what's going on in our bodies and what are the warning signs that we should be looking for?
3: Well, you know, there's two ways to look at stress. One is what we call mental stress.
1: Uh-huh.
3: And the other is how stress affects your body. As a doctor, I'm more interested in how it affects your body.
1: Sure.
3: So the way stress affects the body is this. When a person's under stress, the body transposes the stress into tension.
1: Okay.
3: And your muscles end up contracting. And everyone feels that in their upper back and neck. You feel the tightness.
1: Right.
3: As a doctor, I'm more concerned about the muscles that you don't feel, such as the muscles in the arteries.
1: Oh, okay.
3: That tighten up. And the muscles, the heart is a giant muscle.
1: Oh, right.
3: And the muscles in and around your digestive tract.
1: Mm-hmm. Mm-hmm.
3: Because these are the things that are resulting in heart disease, digestive difficulties. And I want to talk a little bit in your show today about nutrition because there are two nutrients that completely handle the body in terms of stress.
1: Okay.
3: Now, according to the research that I've been involved with, it's as simple as calcium and magnesium.
1: Calcium and magnesium.
3: Right.
1: Okay.
3: When you're deficient in calcium and magnesium, a lot of things can happen. Calcium and magnesium, for example, is needed in order to go to sleep at night. And how many people do you know they just don't sleep well? You wake up tired, your body hurts more, pretty soon it starts to wear you down, and pretty soon you get sick and you have a condition. And people are suffering from pain and osteoporosis and fibromyalgia and cramps in their legs and weird illnesses. So there's something wrong with this picture. And it has to do with not how much calcium someone's taking in their diet or how many calcium supplements or how many antacids you chew. It has to do with simple absorption. Is that calcium getting absorbed into your body?
1: With calcium being something to deal with stress, isn't calcium for building bones?
3: Well, yes. Okay.
1: Yeah.
3: And it does build your teeth. But you see, 1% of the calcium actually circulates in your blood. So when that 1% starts to drop, it could affect your heart, your brain, your kidneys, your organs, and your body shuts down. It actually dies.
1: Wow.
3: And so 1% of the calcium always has to be in your system. And there's two sources of calcium. One is in the diet.
1: Yeah.
3: And two is from the bones themselves.
1: The body will absorb it back from the bones if it needs it?
3: That's right.
1: I see.
3: And what you just discussed right now leads to one of the major causes of a condition that's affecting 25 million Americans right now, which is called osteoporosis.
1: Right.
3: Which is a weakening of the bone.
1: Now, and that's due to the body deriving the calcium from the bones instead of
4: from nutrition.
3: Yep.
4: Okay.
3: And so what we have to do is we have to find a way to put calcium back in the diet. Now, you think that would be really easy.
4: Sure, just drink milk.
3: Just drink milk or, you know, eat a lot of green leafy vegetables and that sort of thing. But first of all, people don't do that.
4: Right.
3: And second of all, the quality of the calcium that comes from our diet has been decreasing in the last 50 years.
4: Really?
3: Yeah, because things like pasteurization, foods are irradiated, the calcium is leached from the soils, and people are taking medications that block it. So the actual calcium is not being absorbed in the body.
4: Okay.
3: And then you see people taking Tums and calcium supplements, you know, they buy at the health food store or drugstore.
4: Right, right.
3: But these calciums don't absorb in the body.
4: That's interesting.
3: For a couple of reasons. One, when you take, let's say, an antacid that has the calcium in it, like a Tums, first of all, calcium does not absorb in the body unless it's in an acidic environment. But see, what happens when you take a Tum? It's an antacid.
4: Oh, okay.
3: So even if you're getting calcium in the antacid itself, it's not being absorbed.
4: I see, because it has to be in an acid environment for it to be absorbed.
3: Exactly.
4: Okay.
3: Now, we have a product called the CalMax formula. My CalMax formula is natural, and the difference is that it's a powder. And what happens is you put in hot water, and you mix it up, and you drink it down. So it's in a liquid instead of a pill, and it absorbs into your system.
4: Wow. So that solves that problem then.
3: Well, yeah, because when calcium and magnesium are in a liquid state, it absorbs 10 times better than in any other state.
4: Wow. That's great. Matter of fact, yes, I'm reading the can right now. It says a fast-absorbing calcium and magnesium beverage powder.
3: Well, it comes down to absorption. One of the ways to tell if you're not absorbing calcium is to take a look at what drugs you're taking. 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I mean, this is really amazing.
1: 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And folks, this book is packed with vital information about why your calcium needs change with age. Calcium's role in cardiovascular health, osteoporosis, diabetes, depression, fatigue. It's all in this very informative book.
3: Oh, yeah, and Chris, listen, I'd like to do something very special for the listeners today, so I'm going to give away an extra free bottle of my CalMax formula to the first 100 callers.
1: 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If you're just joining us, I've got Dr. Michael Pincus on the phone today, and we're talking about something that we're all too familiar with these days, and that's stress. And we're finding out about the damage that everyday stress can do to our bodies, the warning signs that we should be aware of, and what we can do to alleviate and even eliminate the effects of stress. And Dr. Pincus, you were talking earlier about calcium and magnesium and how we need these nutrients in our bodies to fight the effects of stress, and how your CalMax formula can help us in this battle against stress. I'd like to talk for a minute about how the magnesium factors in. I mean, I'm starting to understand about the calcium, but what does magnesium do?
3: Well, we're talking about stress, and we're talking about stress affects the body. And first of all, in order to function at all, your body needs magnesium. It's probably, of all the vitamins I could list, magnesium is probably the most important vitamin on the planet right now.
4: I've not heard a whole lot about magnesium. I mean, why is magnesium so important?
3: There's over 325 biochemical reactions that magnesium is involved with. It's almost like a hormone.
4: Wow.
3: And, for example, with low levels of magnesium, your heart won't beat.
4: Ooh.
3: Very important factor in life.
4: Yeah, right? Yeah, I would say so.
3: Yeah, in fact, let me just read a list of some of the conditions associated with magnesium deficiencies.
4: Okay.
3: You have attention deficit disorder, Alzheimer's, anxiety, asthma, autism, chronic fatigue syndrome, congestive heart disease, constipation, diabetes, fibromyalgia, high blood pressure, insomnia, migraine headaches, multiple sclerosis, muscle cramps, Parkinson's, osteoporosis, and the list just goes on and on and on.
4: And this is associated with a lack of magnesium in the body?
3: Simply a lack of magnesium.
4: Holy cow.
3: So it's nothing to really mess around with. Now what happens is that you need the magnesium in your body in order for the calcium to be absorbed.
4: Oh, so it's a necessary thing in order to get the first component, which is calcium.
3: That's right. They work in combination with each other. Now, there's many more practical applications of this CalMax formula.
4: Mm-hmm.
3: First of all, like I said, you drink it, so it gets into your system.
4: Okay.
3: And one of the first things we use it for in our clinic is for people who are under a lot of stress and they can't sleep well at night. It works better than anything I've ever seen for people that have trouble sleeping.
4: Really?
3: Because it relaxes your body, and you actually feel the relaxation after you drink a cup of the CalMax formula.
4: Hmm. Interesting.
3: Now, the other thing that it's really, really good for are people who are in pain.
4: Okay.
3: And I have a whole bunch of stories to tell you and case studies of people actually taking the CalMax formula and getting rid of pain. And this is including arthritic type pain, fibromyalgia, which is a form of arthritis, back pain, muscle spasms, migraine headaches. There's a whole category of areas I'd like to discuss with you.
4: Wow, that's fantastic. Some of those things that you've named seem to be age-related or things that we experience as we grow older. Is there a link there?
3: Yeah, there's a vicious circle that I'd like to discuss. What happens is that when a person has a magnesium deficiency, specifically mm-hmm. magnesium, they don't absorb their foods well. And so they go into what we call malabsorption syndrome.
4: Okay.
3: Which millions and millions of Americans have. And it's not like you feel sick or, you know, this or that. You might be over time just starting to feel more tired and tired and tired.
4: Mm-hmm.
3: And that's just a real gradual over time type of thing. And a lot of people justify that they're getting old and they just need more rest or whatever.
4: Right. That's what I would think.
3: Now what happens is that when you get less absorption, you actually increase the deficiency in your system of magnesium.
4: Wow.
3: And that starts to take the calcium out of the bones. You start getting bone loss. You start getting muscle loss because it also reduces the muscle mass. And pretty soon, before you know it, you are feeling old.
4: Yeah.
3: And your body's actually starting to manifest it.
4: Wow. All due to a simple lack of these nutrients.
3: Calcium, magnesium. Now, let me tell you, and it is simple. The problem in being a doctor and a researcher is how do you get this into the system? The formula that we have, the CalMax formula, is so fantastic because it's in a powdered form. You take hot water and you put it in a cup, take a teaspoon of this powder and mix it in.
4: Yeah.
3: And you drink this cup down.
4: That's great. Well,
3: the absorption rate is really incredible because it actually goes right into your bloodstream.
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1: 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Well, if you're just joining us, I've got Dr. Michael Pincus on the phone today, and he's telling us about stress and how important it is to ensure that you've got the proper nutrients in your system, specifically calcium and magnesium, and how much of an impact that has on our overall health. So I guess one of the things that people should really be aware of is because this isn't an instant thing that triggers you to say, oh, I'm sick, but, you know, instead happens gradually over time, it's very possible that people might not even be aware that there is a deficiency of calcium and magnesium in their body.
3: Well, that's the thing, is that deficiencies are not like, a water main breaking where you have a real noticeable thing. Deficiencies
1: right.
3: are little drips, little leaks here and there. And so what we have is a cumulative effect where a person starts to go downhill just a little bit at a time.
4: Yeah.
3: To the point where they don't realize how bad they've actually gotten before it's too late.
4: Hmm. Dr. Pincus, you had mentioned insomnia. We talked about that a little bit. What about back pain?
3: Calcium magnesium is excellent for back pain because the calcium goes into the muscles.
4: Mm-hmm.
3: The magnesium actually helps the transmitters in the nerve. And when you take this CalMax formula, many times it will calm your back pain.
4: Wow.
3: I know I a couple years ago, I herniated a disc in my back.
4: Mm-hmm.
3: And I was trying everything, and I took out the CalMax formula. And I drank it, and I couldn't believe the difference. Within about a half hour, I was functional again.
4: Hmm.
3: Now, it wasn't completely gone, but I drank it over a 10-day period,
4: yeah.
3: and it completely alleviated the problem.
4: Now, what about heart disease?
3: Well, heart disease is something you have to watch out for, both dietarily and going down the genetic line.
4: Yeah.
3: And if anyone has any history of heart disease or you've even had bypass surgery, you should be on this CalMax formula. And I can't say that without enough emphasis because it's something that will completely give you a new lease on life.
4: Isn't that amazing? We had talked about arthritis. What about joint pain?
3: Well, the arthritic joints really respond to this. And I recently gave a can of this to a lady who was suffering from fibromyalgia, where she was having pain in just about every joint in her body.
4: Mm-hmm.
3: It could be in her knee, it could be in her neck, it could be in her elbow. And I gave it to her 1 week, and I saw her the next week, and I swear, Chris, I did not recognize her.
4: Really?
3: Just as a lady that was 64 years old, and the first time I saw her, she looked like she was 84 years old, and the week later, she was bright, she had a beautiful smile, her eyes were gleaming, and I honestly had to ask my wife who this lady was, and sure enough, she was the one who took a week of the formula, the CalMax formula, And she said she got a really good week of sleep for the first time in years.
4: Wow.
3: And that her pain was much better, and she ordered 3 more cans for me. Wow. She was giving it out to her friends.
4: That's amazing.
3: And when I use this with the professional athletes, I'm a doctor for the U.S. Olympic team, and I had a number of athletes using this before their events so they could sleep well, and they'd wake up and their muscles were in real relaxed shape.
4: Wow. You really wouldn't think that such a small component of your normal diet can make such a profound impact over the way that you feel.
3: Well, see, what's happened, Chris, is that in the last 50 years, the American diet has greatly changed, and the nutrition has greatly changed.
4: Mm-hmm.
3: And add to that the medications. Many people are on blood pressure medications or anti-anxiety drugs or heart medications, and many of these things also block the absorption of calcium magnesium in the system.
4: Wow.
3: So the very drugs that are treating the conditions that your body is experiencing, because it's deficient in calcium magnesium, it's also blocking further absorption.
4: Isn't that something?
3: So it's really a rat race out
4: yeah,
3: there.
4: Yeah, it sounds like it's a vicious circle.
3: It sure is, and what are you going to do? So my formula is try the things that are simple first.
4: Yeah.
3: You have nothing to lose. This is not going to hurt you, put it that way.
4: Yeah.
3: You have nothing to lose.
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1: 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If you just tuned in, we're talking with Dr. Michael Pincus about stress and the negative effects that everyday stress has on your body, whether it's job stress, financial stress, family stress. Any form of stress takes a serious physical toll on your body. And Dr. Pincus, you were talking about how your CalMax formula can help us in this battle against stress. And I guess this is something everyone should be aware of, whether you're 24 or 94.
3: Well, I've used it for many, many years as a younger person, and now as I'm aging as well, I use this, and it definitely helps me sleep better.
4: Mm-hmm.
3: It helps control the stress of the workaday world, and many people will just be amazed how this actually works, because our formula has a chemical reaction that occurs before you actually ingest it.
4: Mm-hmm.
3: CalMax is pre-dissolved. It doesn't get lodged in your system. And so what happens is that when people drink the CalMax, it's like an infusion into your body. It's like, whoa, it's like decompressing. And so people who are in pain, they take the CalMax, the calcium magnesium gets into the muscles, and it starts to relax it.
1: Dr. Pincus, you talked earlier about how stress affects your energy, and I'd like you to elaborate a little bit more on that subject, if you would. I mean, does stress really affect our energy levels?
3: Good question. Because energy is like the biggest thing right now, like people, chronic fatigue syndrome, PMS, and fibromyalgia. It's like wiping people out. And that's the key to low energy, is a lot of it's caused by pain, feeling old, your joints don't move well. This kind of wipes you out. It drains your energy. And then you get tired and you go to sleep. Guess what? You don't sleep. Now, I'm telling you, like, common scenarios due to a lack of calcium and magnesium in your system. 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
1: mm-hmm.
3: you get a good night's sleep, and you wake up feeling refreshed, and your energy comes back.
1: Is Calmax safe? I mean, you're telling us how powerful Calmax is, and I'm just wondering if you can ever take too much, or if it's safe to take if you're already on any supplements or medications.
3: Calmax has never, ever been shown to interact poorly with any medication. Okay, it's 100% natural, it's safe. And, you know, our formula doesn't contain sugar, which is in a lot of calcium products, wheat, soy, gluten, lactose, or anything that people are trying to avoid. Calmax doesn't have any of that. But you see, the point is that if you're a person who's a diabetic, you're on high blood pressure, you've had bypass surgery, guess what? You are deficient. You are deficient in the calcium and magnesium.
4: Dr. Pincus, unfortunately, we're about out of time. Any parting thoughts? I mean, who can really benefit from this?
3: Well, I wish we had more time, because this product, I'll tell you, if you're over the age of 35, mm-hmm. you should definitely be taking the Calmax formula just daily on a preventative basis.
4: Yeah.
3: But if you're someone who's more of a senior citizen, or if you're someone who can't sleep well, or you're experiencing a lot of muscle cramps, a lot of aching in your body, this is an absolute. It's so simple, but it controls most every function in your whole body. If you're someone that's been diagnosed with a condition, you've been on blood pressure medications, all these things, Calmax is so unique. It's something that I urge you to try, because Calmax can help you.
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6: To planes. I'm Daria Albinger, Fox News. After a White House bailout offer fell through, Spirit Airlines has gone out of business. Fox affiliate WAGA's Kim Leffler at Hartsfield-Jackson International in Atlanta.
7: A lot of travelers with some of these very early morning flights, they're just trying to get out the door. They're not checking their email. So some people didn't even realize that the airline had shut down and their flights had been canceled. Now, the low-budget airline